0: The L.A. Sheriff's Office says a 27-year-old man was arrested Sunday at Kim Kardashian's Hidden Hills, California home on suspicion of burglary. I'm Stephanie Officer, ABC News.
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6: He's here. 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

0: America, Mark Levin here. Our number, 877-381-3811, 877-381-3811. It's an honor to be here with you, of course. And I appreciate it very much. We're going to get into a number of things. You know, first I want to talk about the WNBA. Mr. Producer can tell you I just decided to do that because I was actually going to start with something else. But it's on my mind. It's on my mind because it just shows you how ridiculous the left is in these corporations. The WNBA is a corporation. It's an athletic corporation. In 100 years from now, they'll be looking back on this, assuming we are even around, that is, as a nation, about how stupid we are. Maybe they'll write about it in 1,000 years if the world still exists, where we're actually debating what a woman is, what a man is. We understand what it means, people transgendering. We also understand it's a very small fraction of a percentage. And it's really broken down into a number of issues, and that is you're talking about babies and children who should be left alone because they go through different phases. You have tomboys, you have guys that like to play with dolls, and then as they get older, they move into one category or another. But you don't make decisions that have an impact on an individual's life for the rest of their life when they're 8 years old. You don't do that. And I don't want to hear about the experts. This is a very imprecise so-called science. Psychiatry, psychology, they can be helpful at times, but they're imprecise. You know, Bill Buckley once said, I'd rather be ruled by the first 1,000 names, I think it was in the Boston telephone book, than the professors at Harvard, something to that effect, but you understand what he meant. People have common sense. People have real-world experiences. If you've spent your whole life in academia or even in the sciences, you don't. It's that simple. It's why these ideologues, many of whom are wealthy, many of whom have really done nothing with their lives except spew their ideology, that's why they don't know how to run anything. They don't know how to feed themselves. They don't know how to fix anything. But my point to you is, there's a lot of issues here when it comes to the trans issue. And I don't even talk about this that much. If you're an adult and you make that determination, I mean, that's one thing. But children's a whole other thing. Now, what about the Women's National Basketball Association? Do they understand what W stands for? Women? I mean, do we have to keep going through this? We had this preposterous issue come up when Jackson wanted to be a justice, and she said she'll leave it to the biologists. Really? You'll leave it to the biologists? She's married to a man. She must know what a man is and a woman is in terms of genitalia. But it's political correctness gone amok. This isn't a put down of trans people. This isn't an attack against people's civil liberties. Women have fought like hell for half a century to have what we call equality in sports. Now, what do we mean by equality in sports? We don't mean that men and women are the same, or all women are the same for that matter. What we mean is they have an opportunity, girls have an opportunity, as they get older, women have an opportunity to flourish in athletics. And that's a good thing. So if you're going to set up a Women's National Basketball Association, biological women, women with vaginas. Well, I guess they could change that, can't they, Mr. Producer? I'm saying biological women, originally with vaginas. That is who qualifies. Now, if people want to have a trans league or something like that, and I don't say that tongue-in-cheek, I don't say that to make a joke, I mean it. That's fine by me. or you want to have clubs, you know, basketball club, baby, that's fine by me. But you shouldn't be able to destroy an entire league or destroy the opportunity that, girls and women have by claiming that this is a civil rights issue. It's not a civil rights issue. It's not a civil rights issue. You got to make a decision. You ready? I'll make it very easy. You got to make a decision whether a relative handful of individuals can change a league completely, actually destroy its purpose, or whether the vast majority, overwhelming majority of the individuals in that league should be able to compete with each other on a level playing field. It's that simple. So what do you do with the minority that would destroy the league, the Women's National Basketball Association? And notice the problem only rests in the girls or the women's leagues because you're talking about biological males. I mean, if you're talking about men's basketball, men's baseball, men's football, very simple. It's very simple. Because of a woman's actual biology, if she transitions to a boy or to a man, certainly by the time she transitions to a man, she can't compete with the men. But men who transition, quote unquote, to women can not only compete with the woman, but as we've seen in multiple examples in college sports and elsewhere, they can actually hurt the women physically. So that's not acceptable to me. Girls and women should be able to prosper in the sports they're in. And if somebody is truly a girl or a woman, then they can compete for it. If they're a boy or a man, then they can't. There's just certain things that are the way that they are. And changing them doesn't make it better. That's not necessarily progress or civil liberties. So what the two former pro basketball athletes are doing, I think, is not only brilliant, it's necessary. Now the WNBA hierarchy is trying to figure out what to do. Why? Because they've backed themselves into a corner through their phony righteousness, phony civil rights, absolute idiocy. Absolute idiocy. Because they know that allowing in men, biological men, into their league will destroy their league. Will destroy their league. Now what do we do? That's one issue in the WNBA. The other is when this basketball player, Cunningham, I can't remember her first name. Do you know off the top of your head, Ron? Sophie? Sophie Cunningham. Beautiful young lady who's a superb basketball player, and she's white. And she gets the hell beaten out of her virtually every game. Her teeth knocked out the other night. A straight arm that could have really hurt her. Her coach is a loathsome idiot who first wears the T-shirt about transgenderism. This is her coach to counter her player. Then she's asked about this injury, or I should say this physical attack, for which the other player was thrown out. And she comes to the defense of the other player. Now, the other player's black. She goes immediately on social media and accuses Sophie Cunningham, or I should say the people who are outraged by this, as being racist. Let me tell you something about the WNBA. It's racist, all right. But you have two great white basketball players on the same team, on that Indiana team, I think it's called the Fever. Whatever, I don't really follow women's basketball. Ooh, I'm sorry, did I offend somebody? I barely follow men's basketball. I'm sitting around waiting for football, to be perfectly honest with you. That's the way I am, Ron. I like football. You too. Anyway, racist? Caitlin Clark's been clobbered? And she brought a lot of audience to that league? And you know what's funny? Money is green. White or black, it doesn't matter. Money is green. It's a business. It's a business. They all want more money, don't they? All the athletes want more money, don't they? Well, then treat it like a business. But I find a level of racism in the WNBA, and I'm just being blunt. I'm not one of these knee-jerk racists here, racists there, racists everywhere, against these two white players. And I don't watch it closely enough to know if it's others as well. But it bothers me that not enough people are speaking out about it. You don't see it in men's basketball. You don't see this kind of thing in men's basketball, which is obviously overwhelmingly black. Look, if they're the best athletes, I don't care what color you are. I don't care about any of that stuff. People want to see the very best. That's what you want to see, the best of the best. That's what I want to see. Same with football, whether it's UFC, whatever it is. Soccer. I don't watch a lot of soccer, but a lot of people do. I want to see the best. Under those uniforms, I want to see the Americans win. I root for Americans, red-blooded Americans. I don't care what color. I root for my home team, where I grew up. I don't care what color. In fact, I want the best players possible. If they're all black, they're all black. That's fine by me. If they're two-thirds black, that's fine by me. If they're one-third black, fine by me. I don't really care. You know who my favorite basketball player was growing up? I'll give my age away. Wilt Chamberlain. I loved Wilt Chamberlain. Loved him. My favorite boxer of all time? Muhammad Ali. That's right, Muhammad Ali. My favorite music? Motown. Motown, Detroit. It's my favorite music. It's the way it goes. It's the way it is. What I'm trying to say here is this. What you see in the WNBA, you do not see in the men's NBA. You do not see all this racial stuff going on. So I'm less inclined to ever watch the WNBA than I am even the NBA. I'll be right back.
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0: By the way, I want to thank John Sander online. What a nice guy. I don't know him. He obviously served in the military. He is just a brilliant guy who relentlessly defends me. I only get a few people who do that because I can't watch everything that goes on online, as you may guess. He's a great guy. And there are several others as well who I will mention as time goes on. I post on there frequently, but I'm not spending a lot of time paying attention to really what the comments are. Because that's a real cesspool. You ever look at that, Mr. Producer? Oof. Oh, yeah, yeah. All right, now, what are we going to do? We have these, it's very interesting. I say things here, and then I read them online, and other people say, as I said, oh, really? Now, how many times have I mentioned to you folks right here on radio, millions of you, we have to stop calling these people socialists? Stop calling them socialists. They are Marxists and they are Islamists. You can call them jihadis if you prefer, but stop just referring to them as socialists. The phrase I use, and we've made relatively popular, is Marxists, Islamists. Marxist-Islamists. And so online people are saying, finally, like I said. It just cracks me up. Oh, yeah, yeah. The word Marxist. I think I wrote a book called American Marxism that sold 1.3 million copies. And even my friends who interviewed me, they wouldn't say the word Marxist or communist, if you prefer. I said, stop calling them socialists and progressives. Use the word Marxist or communist, if you rather. That's what they are. So Marxist or communist and Islamist or jihadist, either way. But stop saying socialist or progressives or leftists or radical unless it's in the context of using the other words. In order to confront the enemy, you must properly identify the enemy. So those online going, like I said! Gold entered 2026 after a historic year. 53 new all-time highs, an average price up 44% year over year, then pushed past $5,500 an ounce in January. Right now it's pulled back, and many in Wall Street analysts are telling clients this is the window before gold pushes back towards new highs. Meanwhile, silver is on track for a sixth year of structural supply deficit, with solar, EVs, electronic, and industrial demand still pulling heavily on the market. And gold's pullback has been fueled by fading Fed rate hopes and massive debt. 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
2: ABC News, I'm Stephanie Officer. The United Nations monitoring Colombia's recovery from a magnitude 7.4 earthquake that so far has killed 132. UN Deputy Spokesperson Farhan Haq.
3: Our thoughts go out to all who have suffered as a result of this earthquake, and we stand ready to help as needed.
2: The White House has pledged $15.5 million in aid for Colombia's earthquake response. The former joint base in Charleston, South Carolina, renamed today in honor of that state's late Senator Lindsey Graham. At the ceremony, Defense Secretary Pete Hegseth said Graham dedicated his life to serving the state and the U.S. Armed Forces.
4: Those gray tails that say Charleston, now when they land in far-flung places, will say Graham. The world will remember that name.
2: Hegseth saying Graham knew that to ensure peace, we must be prepared for war. Graham died on July 11th at the age of 71. This is ABC News.
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1: There are many others on Insurrection Barbie. She's a fighter. James Lindsay, I apologize, I misspelled his name the other day. He's terrific.
2: Terrific.
1: And there will be others, I promise you, that I will mention. Because I think there needs to be some increasing overlap between the millions in my radio audience and the millions, the over 5 million followers I have on X. President Trump. I'm looking at number one, Mr. Producer. President Trump talking about these democratic socialists. Now, just because they call themselves that or the others, we're progressives. It's like the Palestinians. We're Palestinians. No, you are what you are, not what you say you are. Cut one, go.
3: Well, the one thing is we have jihadists being elected all over the place. We have this, whether it's communism, jihadism. A friend of mine called up. He said, you know, really, you should use the word jihadist because that's what's happening. And I'm not sure that anybody, if you take a look at what happens in other countries, I think that's not going to be necessarily the way we want to live. But when you look at the radicalism and the craziness of the candidates and the stupidity of what they're suggesting, let's get rid of the Supreme Court. Let's get rid of the presidency. Let's get rid of the Senate. They want to get, you know, sometimes I'd like to get rid of the Senate too, but I don't say it and I wouldn't do it. But, you know, they want to get rid of the Senate. They want to get rid of, ideally, the House, but they're thinking about maybe keeping the House. You know, isn't that nice? These are people that have been not successful. They're people that have been, in many cases, failures. They come from other failed countries and they come here and they tell us how to run our country. They come from places like, I won't mention because I don't want to get myself into a controversy, but they come from countries that are not great. They come from, let's say, as an example, Somalia. They come in and then they tell us how our Constitution, how our Declaration of Independence, how it works. It doesn't work that way, and they're not smart. They have no aptitude. They have nothing going, and they're telling us how to run our country. And I just don't think it's going to happen. I think that they start off, now I may be wrong, but, you know, they start off with a big disadvantage. People don't want to have radical lunatics involved in running our country. And that's what we have. We have people that are saying things that are so crazy. Now they're denying it. Or they say, well, I've changed my mind. They want to defund our police. They want to terminate our military. No military. We don't want any military in our country. We don't want our police to be paid anymore. They want our police down to, like, almost nothing.
1: Can you think of another president who would speak like that? I cannot. Right, exactly. I could not be prouder of our president. Really. I can't think of another president who would have both the guts and the common sense to call out the communists and the jihadists. I've been waiting for this moment. But he does more than that, doesn't he? He tells you they come from these hell holes. He tells you that how dare they come into our country and tell us what the Declaration means and the Constitution means. Sounds familiar. It should. I couldn't be prouder of him. And laying into them, hammering them. It was absolutely fantastic. In fact, Mr. Producer, I liked it so much. I want to hear it again. I'm not kidding. Let's play this again. This is the president in the Oval Office this afternoon. Go.
3: Well, the one thing is we have jihadists being elected all over the place. We have this, whether it's communism, jihadism. A friend of mine called up. He said, you know, really, you should use the word jihadist. Because that's what's happening, and I'm not sure that anybody, if you take a look at what happens in other countries, I think that's not going to be necessarily the way we want to live. But when you look at the radicalism and the craziness of the candidates and the stupidity of what they're suggesting, let's get rid of the Supreme Court, let's get rid of the presidency, let's get rid of the Senate. They want to get, you know, some.

0: or they say, well, I've changed my mind. They want to defund our police. They want to terminate our military. No military. We don't want any military in our country. We don't want our police to be paid anymore. They want our police down to, like, almost nothing.
1: Hmm. Really beautiful. Really so accurate. And I don't know of another president who would speak this way. I really don't. Now, let's see here. We have AOC. AOC, first of all, she's frozen her eggs. Did you read that, Mr. Reducer? She put out a video. Can I say something to you folks? Seriously. If a woman is going to freeze her eggs, does she have to announce it? Does she have to discuss it in detail on a video? I mean, I find this so crazy. I find it also crazy, to be perfectly honest with you. Some things you keep private. Do what you want, but do you have to announce that? She's 36 or 37, so she wants to have a baby or babies later in life. Later in life. Okay, why is that any of my business? You know, sometimes I don't want to know. Sometimes I just don't give a damn. I just don't. Anyway, here she is on about Francesca Hung. Now, Francesca Hung is the Democrat who's going to run for governor of Wisconsin. Wisconsin is not a dark blue state. It really is a marginal state. It can go red, it can go purple, and it does both. This woman's a nut. She's a radical, but she sounds like she's like a third grader. And I'm convinced Eich and Bernie the Red Stalinist Sanders do not think she can win. And so they haven't endorsed her. You know, very busy, they said, well, there's only so many candidates we can endorse. That's BS. They're not endorsing her because they don't think she'll win. And they want to demonstrate how powerful they are, you know, by keeping their losses to a minimum. Let's go to cut six, Mr. Producer. Go.
2: I think that a lot of these races, even right now, they'll have a tendency to be nationalized.
3: Yeah.
2: But these races ultimately are local, and all politics are local. My understanding is that...
1: Wait a minute. Where have we heard that before? All politics are local? Wow. Seems to me there was a Speaker of House from Boston who once said that. Big fat guy with white hair. You remember him, Mr. Producer? Go ahead.
2: Is that Francesca Hung has made clear her present stances to her electorate?
3: Yeah, she's moved away from a lot
2: of that. She's moved away from it. And I have a local city councilman that...
1: Wait a minute. I tweeted that about Thanksgiving? Well, you know, I've changed my mind as they dig up dirt on this woman. Because she's a real head case. Now, these aren't really, really old tweets. I mean, she was on with her buddy Hassan Pucher, and he did his test. You hate America, right? Yeah. Yeah. She passed 100% with Hassan Pucher. Now it's, well, you know, that was then and this is now. No. That was then and then is now. Go ahead.
2: Saying woke one was crazy.
3: Woke one was crazy. Okay, that's
2: true. And I think that what's important is that we have to assess what...
3: Was it? I mean, did the movement go too far with some of those positions? I mean, you briefly supported the idea of defunding the police.
2: Well, you know, I think that during this time, and especially during COVID, there was a huge opening of the Overton window. We were shut down. There was some of the highest unemployment rates that we have seen because of those shutdowns.
3: Yeah.
2: And I think that the doors were really open in trying to entertain any and every policy that was going to get us to a better place.
1: All right, that's enough. You know, she's a concoction, too. She beat this Irish guy who'd been in Congress 20 years, was part of leadership under Pelosi. He wasn't paying attention. It was a low turnout primary in New York City, one of the boroughs.

0: and she beat him. And then the press got all excited, promoted her, you know, basically put her on her, their shoulders and marched her around, celebrating her. Oh, look at this. She's 29, 30 years old. They used to call her Sandy. She grew up in Westchester. But no, no, not Sandy. AOC Cortez from the Bronx. Yeah, well, she grew up in Westchester. Her name was Sandy. Hey, what are you, misogynist? Yes. Anyway, there we are. Going on and on because... What about El Said? El Said! What about him? Cut five, go.
1: What does El Said's victory in Michigan say about the future of the Democratic Party?
2: I think that we are in a time of renewal.
0: Renewal! Renewal! Throwbacks! Islamist throwbacks! Communist throwbacks! But it's a renewal! It's a renewal. It's a purging. It's a purification. Out with the old and with the new. But it's not new. No, no. You don't understand. Go ahead.
2: And it's tremendously exciting for
0: so
2: all
0: excited.
2: Of us. For
0: the way they treat women. Oh, my God. Now, AOC, does she cover her hair? No. Does she cover her face? No. Does she cover her shoulders? No. She goes on a video. She lifts up the bottom of her shirt. She shows you her tummy. Excuse me, cholera. And she goes on about, I'm freezing my eggs. Excuse me. Excuse me. I'm freezing my eggs. I want to put off childbirth till later. I'm freezing my eggs. It's a time of renewal where we embrace the 7th century barbarians and primitives and their treatment of women. Oh, yes. And Marxism. They killed 100 million people that right now enslaves people wherever it thrives, like communist China. It's a time of renewal. We're renewing here, says Sandy from Westchester. A time of renewal. We got new energy. Oh, it's just unbelievable here. Crackpot. I'll be right back.
3: Mark Levin.
0: Complete crackpot.
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Simply dial 250 and say Mark Levin. That's 250, say Mark Levin. 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You want to keep your phone? 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Keep your phone number. They want to make it as easy as possible for you. Again, dial #250. Hello, #250, and say Mark Levin. I encourage you very much to do that. Now, this DSA, Marxists, communists, jihadis, Islamists, just don't call them socialists, please. Just don't call them progressives and liberals, please. They think that the House of Representatives should choose the president. They think the Senate should just go away. Poof! Unlimited immigration, no borders. Oh, that won't hurt. Our enemies are salivating, aren't they? Oh, yes. That'll be fantastic. Medicare for all. Now, you know what's interesting is last weekend, first of all, I start my things on radio typically. I went into you the cost of doing this in Medicare. Last weekend on Fox, I did it. Now everybody's talking about the cost. Trillions. And not only that, all of you who've contributed to Medicare, poof, your money doesn't matter either, because now everybody's on Medicare, including people who haven't paid a plug nickel and illegal aliens. So the system will collapse. You'll have long lines, and more people will die. It's that simple. Much more when we return. I'll be right back.

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6: Officer Todd Blanche sworn in this morning as Attorney General.
7: Blanche was sworn in by Emil Bove, judge on the powerful Third Circuit Court of Appeals, who just 2 years ago served as Blanche's co-counsel defending Donald Trump across three criminal cases. Blanche and Bove both took top jobs in the Justice Department after Trump won re-election. Blanche now has the role of the country's top law enforcement officer after being narrowly confirmed in a 50-49 vote Saturday morning. Blanche has been serving in the role in an acting capacity since April after his predecessor, Pam Bondi, was fired. Peter Harlambous, ABC News.
8: Severe heat and single-digit humidity are still fueling a severe fire season out west. ABC's Ginger Z.
9: High temperatures and dry, gusty winds exacerbating multiple major wildfires. British Columbia now under a state of emergency, with tens of thousands evacuated and at least one person dead. On the California-Nevada state line, the Bug Fire burning 17,000 acres and still out of control.
8: Who killed Tupac Shakur? Jury selection starting today in one of the country's most famous unsolved mysteries. The only person to ever be charged in connection with the rap legend's death, Dwayne Kefidi Davis, now recanting the story he told, retold, made in statements to police, and wrote a book about, alleging he was the one who gave the order to have Shakur murdered in 1996. The former gang member was arrested in Las Vegas in 2023 on a murder charge and has been in custody ever since. Former Death Row Records head Marion Chug Knight spoke to ABC News exclusively from prison, where he's incarcerated on charges unrelated to Tupac's death. Knight was driving the car when Tupac was shot.
10: Everything he said and talked about, he already told on himself.
8: Now, the 63-year-old Davis has pleaded not guilty. Once a jury is selected, that trial is expected to last about a month. You're listening to ABC News.
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8: The Ojai Raptor Center in California says the bald eagle believed to be Jackie from the internet famous Eagle Cam has died. They say the bird's condition continued deteriorating over the last several days, despite intensive treatment. The bald eagle was rescued 3 weeks ago, found to be severely anemic with inflammation of her kidneys. Tropical disturbances are developing on two coasts.
15: A disturbance taking shape in the central Pacific could approach Hawaii later this week. And if it reaches sustained wind speeds of 39 miles per hour, it'll become Tropical Storm Hernan. Meanwhile, two Atlantic disturbances have sprung up off the coast of Africa and are moving west. One has a 60% chance of growing into a cyclone in the next 7 days.
8: ABC's Jim Ryan. An historic find in the waters off Italy.
16: It's being called one of the most important underwater archaeological discoveries in many years. Divers off the coast of Sicily finding a shipwreck believed to be more than 2,000 years old. According to the Italian Culture Ministry, the ship likely dates from the 1st or 2nd century BC. It's 140 feet below the surface and contains hundreds of ancient ceramic jars that were used to carry olive oil and wine. The oil and wine is gone. The jars are quite valuable. Sherry Preston, ABC News.
8: The FBI and NCAA are teaming up on a program to combat sexual exploitation of college athletes. They're specifically targeting athletes who are victimized in sextortion plots. I'm Stephanie Officer, ABC News.
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23: 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Our number, 877-381-3811, 877-381-3811. No big deal, a little technical difficulty, but we're all set, ready to roll here. Bernie Sanders is no fan of this Democrat in Wisconsin who wants to be governor because he's figured out she can't win either. She can't win either. He's not talking, well, we have a limited number of cases we can get involved in. No, he can endorse whomever he wants, but he's not endorsing her. Just like AOC. Here's what he had to say when he was... By the way, AOC's on Meet the Depressed. Bernie Sanders on Deface the Nation. You see what I mean? If you're literally a normal politician, you can't get on these programs. You can't get on these programs. And that's how these people become well-known and popular, and then they go to the polls. People people vote for the people whose names they're most familiar with or they heard of, you know, before. And so normal politicians, normal, can't get on these programs. And then they bring in Van Hollen and Chris Murphy. You understand what I'm saying. So they bring in these whack jobs. And here he is. Bernie Sanders is from Vermont. He's a fraud, a phony, and a fool. He's literally done nothing. Zero. He's been an agitator his entire life. And so this is a chicken and egg issue, you see. They say, well, these people, they have a lot, you know, a lot of momentum here. Well, one of the reasons they have a lot of momentum here is because of the media. They highlight them. AOC is a media concoction. Bernie Sanders is an old Stalinist. They'll never go into his background. They'll never tell you about him and what he really is. In any event, here he is on Deface the Nation. Cut 7. Go.
1: I know that you haven't gotten involved in many governor's races, with the exception of Maine, but Democratic Socialist Francesca Hong in Wisconsin is expected to win her Democratic primary. There's been some attention to some of her social media posts recently, but she has this platform of free childcare, state-run grocery stores, more health care subsidies. She wants to raise income taxes on millionaires. Some of this does seem to align with your platform. So I'm wondering, you know, why don't you support her? Is some of what she supports too extreme for you?
2: No, raising taxes on the rich, making sure that everybody in Wisconsin or America has health care as a right, sounds quite reasonable to me. We have a limited number of
23: races. Okay, let's stop there a second. The top 50% of taxpayers contribute 97% of all the federal income taxes. The bottom 50% pay 3% rationally, logically. Okay? You need to understand this. You need to understand this. Let's be specific. From the Tax Foundation. The Tax Foundation. In 2023, taxpayers filed 153.1 million tax returns, reported earning nearly $15.2 trillion adjusted gross income. And pay $2.1 trillion in individual income taxes. There's other taxes that flow money into the Fed, too, obviously. The top 1% of taxpayers pay 26.3% average rate. 26.3. So they're paying about a little less than 30% of their income. 7 times higher than the 3.7% rate paid by the bottom half of taxpayers. That is 7 times higher, the tax rate. The top 1% income share fell for the second consecutive year from 22.4% to 20.6%. Federal income taxes paid, the top 50% of all taxpayers paid nearly 97% of all federal income taxes. Let me see here now. Just bear with me, I'm looking. Do they have that? Share of total income taxes. Okay, the top 1% paid 40% of all federal income taxes. 40%. The top 5% paid 60% of all income taxes. All right? Top 10% paid over 70% of all federal income tax, the top 10%. Top 25%, this is the data, paid over 86% of all the federal income taxes. And then the top 50% paid 97% of all federal income taxes, and the bottom 50% paid 3%. So again, the top 1%, the wealthiest, paid nearly 40% of all income taxes. The top 5% paid nearly 60% of all income taxes. The top 10% paid over 70% of all income taxes. The top 25% paid over 86%, and the top 50% around 97%, the bottom 50% around 3%. Okay? The top 1% of taxpayers, and that would be an average income, adjusted gross income, I should say, in other words, the net, of $675,000 and above. So that includes non-millionaires, millionaires, billionaires. Okay? I'm just pointing this out so people understand what's going on here. High-income taxpayers, they write, I'm reading from their report, the Tax Foundation, which is an independent foundation, pay the majority of federal income taxes. Well, that's for sure. In all the top 1% of taxpayers, 1.5 million tax returns accounted for nearly as much income taxes paid as the bottom 95%. The top 1.5%, the top 1.5 million, top 1.5 million paid nearly as much as the other 145 million taxpayers. Okay? So we're going to tax the billionaires and the millionaires, and we got to do this and we got to do that. This is why it's always a ruse. They're after you. Now, people in New York City are starting to figure this out with the property taxes and so forth. I don't know what that is. Okay. You know, let me diverge slightly here. So you go to bed one night, right? You're minding your own business. Next thing you know, Apple has downloaded new software on your iPhone. You have to deal with that, Mr. Producer. And so what used to be isn't, you can't find what you used to find. Now the damn thing's talking to me. You just heard that little speaking, didn't you, Ron? That was my iPhone. My iPhone is on silent, and it's talking to me. Shut up, iPhone. Anyway, that's where we are. So this class warfare stuff. Now, you understand, when you look at the progressive income tax, when they sold the income tax with the 16th Amendment, the argument was only the very, very richest top 1% of Americans would pay an income tax. So obviously the amendment passed heavily because the vast majority of the people weren't the very, very richest, were they? They weren't in the top 1%. But now look at how many of you have to pay a federal income tax. Now, many of you are not in the bottom 50%, and you're paying a federal income tax, or you live in a state that has a state income tax in many instances, if not most. So these things are never really intended for the richest of the rich. They're intended for everybody. Now, why is that? Because you could literally seize all the money that every millionaire and above, billionaire, trillionaire has, and maybe run the government for 1 year, tops. Maybe a year and a half, and then it's gone. I often argue with you and make the point, whatever happened to that tobacco money? There's an enormous amount of money that went to the states. Nobody even talks about it anymore. Nobody. Where is it? Now, why would you take the greatest country on the face of the earth and put a tax system in that would tax millionaires and billionaires at 90%? You know what happens when you do that? You lose your millionaires and billionaires. They go overseas, they put their money overseas, or they just stop. That's enough. And so all the industry, all the capital investment, all the brain power is completely lost. It's lost. Nobody wants to work for 10 cents on the dollar. Do you? Well, nobody else wants to either. 10 cents on the dollar? No, I don't think so. No. Crazy. But Bernie Sanders is an ideologue. It doesn't matter. As I said the other day, it doesn't matter how well people are doing. Doesn't matter how poorly they're doing. Doesn't matter if the economy's chugging along, not chugging along. His ideology doesn't change. It's the same ideology. And it is a failed ideology. It's one that cannot work. It's one that never has worked. Now, Abdul El-Sayed on Meet the Depressed, so he's on Meet the Depressed. They're all the radicals, the Marxists and the Islamists are on Meet the Depressed and Deface the Nation and so forth. He wants you to know he differs with Bernie Sanders on capitalism, even though Bernie Sanders has campaigned for him and endorsed him, as has Hassan Pucker, because he's a liar. Now they're lying. They need votes. They're lying. Cut eight. Let's listen to this. Go.
0: You have said, and I want to talk about your political identity now. You have said you're not a Democratic Socialist. You were backed by Senator Bernie Sanders, who, of course, proudly says he is a Democratic Socialist. You've even attended events hosted by the Democratic Socialists of America. Where do you differ from Senator Sanders? Is there one policy issue where you can point out a difference?
4: Capitalism. You know, I'm a scientist, and I believe in good, thoughtful, evidence-based solutions to problems. You know, when it comes to the question of capitalism, allocating capital based on supply and demand, at the level at which it's supposed to work, where you have free entry and exit into markets, you know, I support that idea. I understand right now, though, that we don't live under capitalism. We live under corporatism. You have huge corporations that have used their power, in effect, to try and buy politicians.
23: Okay.
4: So that those politicians will turn around.
23: The vast majority of people are employed by small businesses in this country. And you do have some large, very large corporations because you need a large pool of capital to do certain things, like build Teslas, Starlinks. You need significant capital, AI, the buildings and the amount of computer data and all the rest of it. You can't just do that with a corner grocery store or a small business and so forth. So that's what happens. That's okay. Because the biggest concentration of money, in fact, the biggest concentration of money and power is not in any company or group of companies. It's in the federal government. It's in the federal government. And he doesn't believe in capitalism. He doesn't. He is a Marxist Islamist. That's exactly what he is, and now he's a bald-faced liar. I'll be right back.
22: Mark Levin.
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0: One final clip, and I want to move to some news articles with you and some bigger, thoughtful approaches to some of these things. David Brooks was on PBS, the Public Broadcasting Service. Democrats swinging left is political suicide times 10, he says. Now, the Democrats like to listen to David Brooks, as do rhinos and liberals. But let's just take a listen. Cut 9, go.
1: In terms of that, David, what we've seen from Republicans on the messaging front so far is some anti-Muslim rhetoric already. Republicans are now
0: Excuse me. Anti-Muslim rhetoric. What does that mean? There's no anti-Muslim rhetoric. When you are talking about Islamists or jihadists, this moron, you see, at the PBS network, anti-Muslim rhetoric? Would that be the same Islamist jihadis who slaughter Muslims? Who've done so in Syria? Who've done so in Yemen? Who've done so all over the world? What a buffoon. Go ahead.
1: Dr. El-Sayed's full name in their ads, which they haven't used before, which is Abdulrahman Muhammad El-Sayed, which I guess
0: Oh, excuse
1: is
0: me. Aren't you literate in 14 languages? She had to prove it. Her name is Amana Nawaz. Amana Nawaz. Obviously, very partisan and very ignorant. Go right ahead.
1: Scare people or something. But the president is also talking about a rise.
0: That's right. It scares people. If you don't say Abdulrahman Muhammad al-Sayed and you just say Abdul al-Sayed, nobody will ever know who you're talking about if you just say Abdul al-Sayed, will they? Like there's some kind of cover-up of who the guy is. And then Hassan Pucker. We all know what they are. We all know what they're from. This guy Al-Sayed, his family's from Egypt. This guy Pucker, his family's from Turkey. Nobody's attacking Egyptians and Turks and so forth. And we're attacking them specifically. Are we supposed to ignore what they say? Yes, according to PBS. But we're not going to. We're not going to be intimidated. Not. We have to save this country. Go ahead.
1: Threat. None of these candidates are communists. Are those the strongest messages?
0: Excuse me. None of these candidates are communists? Who is this woman? Nawad, whatever the hell. Who is she? None of these candidates are communists? He's hanging out with Pucker, who tells us that Mao is the greatest person ever walked the face of the earth. Of course they're Marxist Islamists. We know exactly what they are. Go ahead.
1: Republicans have right now?
2: No, I should say these people are too left-wing for you. The Democrats are doing the same thing they did in 2020. They're angry at Trump. I understand that. They're angry at their own leaders for not standing up to Trump in the way they think he should be stood up to. And so they're swinging left. In 2020 was moderately left. You remember the Democratic primary debate, presidential debate. Almost all the candidates said, I believe in open borders. That was political suicide. This is political suicide times 10. Because if you look, for example, there are 16 Democrats who have won in Trump districts.
0: All right, never mind. See, this is how the left media thinks of these things. The radicals in the media thinks of these things. We're the problem. This is attacking Muslims. No, it's not. It's attacking Islamists. And none of them are communists, she just declared. But they are. We'll be right back. 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
6: ABC News, I'm Stephanie Officer. Todd Blanche sworn in earlier today as the nation's next attorney general. He was narrowly confirmed in a 50-49 vote in the wee hours of Saturday morning. Blanche had been acting AG since April after his predecessor, Pam Bondi, was fired. HHS Secretary RFK Jr. announcing two proposals today, one requiring manufacturers notify the FDA when a substance added to human or animal food is generally recognized as safe, known as GRAS. The other, created with the Agricultural Secretary, is the federal government's very first proposed definition of ultra-processed foods or junk foods.
7: Research has linked high consumption of ultra-processed food to inflammation and to chronic diseases, including type 2 diabetes and heart disease and Alzheimer's disease. Yet researchers and federal agencies still lack a common definition, federal definition of ultra-processed foods.
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1: You know, ladies and gentlemen, I'm a big fan of CENTCOM Chief Admiral Cooper. I'm not a big fan of what the president calls General Kane Raising Kane. Raising Kane has been the guy that's been talking about off-ramps, that our military is done, there's not anything else we can do. That's not the case with Cooper. Cooper is raring to go, and he's drawn up plans to attack the Iranian regime further, even if it's a short attack, but it means hitting truly important targets. Oil facilities like Karg Island and individuals. Kane has been very hesitant, as have many of the doves and isolationists surrounding the president. But something very rare happened today. Cooper, CENTCOM Chief Cooper, met with the chief of the IDF, and he said to a group of the top soldiers there, we've achieved the unimaginable together. Our joint achievement is historic. This is Admiral Brad Cooper, told the IDF commanders on Monday. You are a nation of warriors, and the people sitting here are the leaders of those warriors, he told the officers. I am proud to serve shoulder to shoulder with you. And Cooper also delivered a direct message about the future of U.S.-Israel military relationship. He said, we have a high and enduring commitment to you. Cooper said that many countries speak about allies fighting, quote, shoulder to shoulder. But that in the case of the U.S. and Israel, the phrase described an operational reality. An operational reality. So the man who has been involved with the Israeli fighting men directly, and the man who has led those forces, speaks proudly of the relationship between the Israeli military and our military, which for some reason that I cannot understand, our civilian leaders are loath to do. Except for Hegseth. He did a nice job. Hegseth, I think. But I thought you would find that interesting. I find it very satisfactory. I really do. And good for him. Good for Admiral Brad Cooper, who's been fantastic through all this. Through all this. There's a wonderful piece in the Washington Examiner. It's called In Defense of AIPAC. In Defense of AIPAC. What does it mean? Next week, AIPAC is set to spend at least $3.8 million against me, Abdul El-Sayed complained during his successful Democratic Senate primary campaign in Michigan. Why, he said. Because Haley Stevens is more committed to the future of a foreign country than keeping your tax dollars here to provide schools and health care for you and your kids. They say, welcome to the falsehoods and radical biases of the Democrat Party of 2026, which has made Israel the defining issue in primary after primary, for whom the American Israel Public Affairs Committee, which is an organization of Americans exercising their constitutional right to petition our government, is depicted as a boogeyman responsible for everything wrong with America and more. Opposition to AIPAC is rapidly and absurdly becoming a Democrat Party litmus test, with candidates competing to prove who is most hostile to the

0: 0.05% of federal spending. And this country, for that, gets an indispensable international ally. The United States dispersed more than $10 billion in foreign assistance to Ukraine in fiscal 2024, yet somehow Israel getting one-third of that while working as a staunch ally in the war that America is actually fighting is somehow to blame for low funding of domestic programs in Michigan. This supposed low funding, by the way, is also a falsehood. So al-Sayed is begging the question with his lies. Nor does the left's professed concern about quote-unquote foreign influence withstand scrutiny. Foreign governments and their affiliates, including China, Turkey, wealthy Gulf states like Qatar, spend heavily to influence American institutions through registered lobbyists, universities, think tanks, businesses, other organizations. Yet none of that attracts anything close to the obsessive leftist focus on AIPAC. This is especially strange, for AIPAC is not foreign, much though al-Sayed and his ilk would like you to think so. AIPAC is an American organization engaging in American politics, composed of American citizens, funded exclusively by American citizens without direction from the Israeli government. Its purpose is straightforwardly to persuade the American government that their strong alliance with Israel serves our interests. That is no more sinister than organized labor supporting politicians who favor unions or environmental groups supporting politicians who favor environmental regulations. Americans do not surrender their First Amendment rights because the foreign policy positions they advocate involve another country. Attacking AIPAC as though it were some sinister and malignant foreigner is itself an expression of the oldest bigotry of Jew hatred. And there are excellent reasons America should support Israel. In the Middle East, it's the only established democracy, a technologically advanced ally surrounded by hostile regimes and terrorist organizations. American and Israeli intel, their agencies cooperate against common enemies. Our militaries cooperate on cybersecurity, counterterrorism, drones, missile defense, and as you know, in a war. The U.S. and Israel jointly developed and financed missile defenses, including the Iron Dome. The U.S. Army subsequently purchased two Iron Dome batteries specifically to defend American forces against rockets, cruise missiles, and other threats. Now, the Democrat Party is free to debate whether that alliance remains worthwhile. It's free to oppose military assistance to Israel. It's even free to criticize AIPAC's political spending. But something much uglier is happening when Democrats portray an American organization disproportionately supported by American Jews as a foreign cabal buying politicians and stealing money from American children. They're painting a caricatured anti-Semitic picture to horrify you. The Democratic Socialists of America's growing influence over Democratic primaries is pushing a major party toward a dangerous form of politics. It is treating ordinary political participation by pro-Israel Americans as uniquely corrupt or illegitimate. History provides ample warnings about where politics goes when Jews are cast as the hidden explanation for wars, corruption, economic hardship, and failing institutions. Democrats should get off that path immediately. No good can come from following al-Sayed's, but look at the Islamophobia, says PBS. By following al-Sayed's lead and turning American Jews exercising their constitutional rights into the villains responsible for America's problems. That's 100% right. And it's getting worse and worse out there. Worse and worse out there. I'll be right back.
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Monday, so after my show, my favorite TV program comes on. Do you know what that is, Mr. Producer? You ever hear the station ION? And they run these reruns, and they run all these so-called Chicago shows. Chicago PD. I love this show. And I encourage people to watch it. Again, I watch the rerun, but it runs live, I suppose, somewhere. I think CBS, but nonetheless, I really like that show. So I, after this show, of course I'll watch Hannity too, but after this show I will watch that because I enjoy it so much. First I'll watch Hannity, then I'll watch that show. Right, Mr. Producer? In that order. You know, though the headlines may change, the threats facing Israel, the Holy Land, our Holy Land, remain. While much of the world has moved on to the next story, the families, Israeli families there, continue living with the reality of terrorism, uncertainty, and recovery. And communities remain on alert 24/7. Parents still think twice before sending their children to school. 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They're not thinking about the price of a burrito or a taco or that the gallon of gasoline, the price went up. They're thinking about survival. As Christians and Jews, we're called to stand with God's children in times of need. And that's why the International Fellowship of Christians and Jews remains on the ground in the Holy Land each and every day, providing life-saving food for struggling families, emergency assistance, bomb shelters, and critical support for those impacted by war. 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And I want you to help them out. 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It's very simple. L-E-V-I-N for the fellowship.org, levinforthefellowship.org. Won't you do that, folks? I hope you will. I hope you will. Okay. Guess what? This will really upset some of the Democrats. No, all the Democrats, except for Fetterman. And it'll upset the isolationist, woke right, neo-fascists. Uh-oh, ready for this, Mr. Producer? Netanyahu surges bid for prime minister. Likud overtakes Yashar ahead of election. That's the second party. Now, it's a messy election system there. It's like the Italian system. It makes no sense. So you have about 5,612 political parties. I overstate it, but it's a pain in the you-know-what. But it's showing that Netanyahu and Likud has a bigger percentage of support than Eisenkot, that's the number two guy, and his party, 41% to 34%. Now, this is a turnaround. The poll found the number of seats held by Likud, that's Netanyahu's party, had increased by one compared to last week when the two parties were polling as tied. And the party polls are 24 seats compared to 23 seats for this Eisenkot's party. Now, again, you got to cobble together a majority, 61. There's 120 seats in the Knesset. It is a parliamentary system, much like Europe. But you need 61 members in the Knesset. They don't have to be Likud. They could be other conservative parties or center-right parties and so forth. And they're always relatively close. Now, the media in Israel, apart from a couple of newspapers, really one, and Channel 14 and somewhat Channel 24, other than that, it's hard left. And they're constantly promoting Netanyahu's opponents. Or if the president makes a negative comment toward Netanyahu, or one of the envoys does, or the vice president does, the left-wing media in Israel played up big, big, big time. And so it's very unhelpful because
if this other guy does become prime minister, one of these lesser lights become prime minister, in my view, it'll be far more difficult to work with them. You might say, why is that? Because Netanyahu wants to work with the United States. No, he's not going to surrender his independence or the sovereignty of his country, like on the matter involving right now Hamas and Gaza. He's going to fight for his people as we fight for ourselves here. But he tries to work with us, as he worked with us in the Iran war, as he's worked with us in other activities too. And he's very tough, and he knows how to take on the enemy. And he's built these very close ties to Greece, to India, now to Colombia. They have a great new conservative president, great new conservative president. Some of the other Latin American countries, a couple of the European countries he has great relationships with. So he's building their foreign policy alliances in anticipation that the Democrats may win the presidency here one day. And the country of India and Israel are working incredibly closely together, spending enormous sums of money on their military infrastructure. And now the Israelis have assisted, and the Indians have, you know, they really have the biggest population in the world, even bigger than China's now. They're using their industry to develop their weapons more with the help of the Israelis. And now they are able to sell the Israelis some of the ammunition and other components for their military that they helped the Indians develop in the first place. So they have a very strong relationship that they're building. And the reason that Israel is having to do this is because of the Democrat Party, because of some of the Republican isolationists, the woke right, neo-fascists. And so they have to diversify, as we said. A lot more when we return. The Power Hour, Hour 3 is next. I shall return.

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6: I'm Stephanie Officer. President Trump responding to the Iranian regime and its new demand of reimbursement for the cost of the war. ABC's Stephen Portnoy.
7: This is the first response we've seen from the president, a post on social media, which he says that this whole conversation of reparations or compensation to Iran was never mentioned, he said, in any of our negotiations or meetings. But he says it is an interesting idea because now, he says, he's likewise demanding compensation from Iran for all the people he says that they have killed and gravely wounded with their roadside bombs and many conflicts. He says that compensation should be paid to the families of hundreds of thousands of innocent protesters that he says Iran has killed.
6: Meanwhile, the medical community responding to Trump's executive order signed today, acting on unproven claims that some childhood vaccines can cause autism. ABC's Mary Bruce.
8: The White House now calling for splitting the measles, mumps, and rubella vaccine into 3 separate shots, even though individual shots are currently not available in the U.S. President Trump claiming without evidence that the current combined vaccine is harmful and could be linked to autism. A leading Republican Senator Bill Cassidy, who's also a doctor, openly rebuking the president, saying, "I'm a doctor. This executive order is wrong. The president does not have the expertise to make these changes."
6: The NOAA says July was the hottest month ever on record for the lower 48 states, with an average 76.8 degrees Fahrenheit.
9: This is real.
6: Cat's out of the bag, and now Camp Rock fans can rejoice. Disney announcing a short time ago Demi Lovato will return to the franchise, reprising her role as Michi Torres in Camp Rock 3. She will also serve as executive producer. This time, when Connect 3 loses their opening act for a major reunion tour, they return to Camp Rock to discover the next big thing. Camp Rock 3 also features Sherry Cola and Nick Jonas and premieres August 13th on the Disney Channel. Disney is the parent company of ABC News. 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
6: South Carolina.
11: So my fellow Americans, it is my honor to say welcome to Joint Base Lindsey Graham. May God bless the United States of America. Thank you.
6: Defense Secretary Pete Hegseth held a ceremony for the renaming of Joint Base Charleston in honor of the late Senator Lindsey Graham. Meta CEO Mark Zuckerberg revealed a new artificial intelligence model for developers called Muse Glimmer. It includes a permissive open source license allowing for broad use. A collection of really rare Nintendo game cartridges is about to hit the auction block.
12: When someone brought in a box containing 97 Super Mario Brothers and Duck Hunt NES cartridges, the owner of One Shop Wonders in Waukesha, Wisconsin, was thrilled and confused.
13: These were printed about 2 years after the last known printing of these games.
12: Jason Ganos runs a site called Nintendo Wire.
13: Nobody has ever seen these specific carts before.
12: Made in 1993, the games look brand new. They may fetch millions at an auction that starts tomorrow. Jim Ryan, ABC News.
6: Well, Ariana Grande may have some big feelings. Her new album, Petal, debuted at number one on the Billboard 200, marking her seventh career number one album and 10th top 10 on the chart. The Thank You Next singer has wrapped up the North American leg of her Eternal Sunshine tour last Friday, and now she heads to London for the final performances of it before taking a break. I'm Stephanie Officer, ABC News.
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17: Hello, America. 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Power Hour 3. We'll take calls at the bottom of the hour. Our number, 877-381-3811. 877-381-3811. I'm glad Mr. Producer pulled this one. A Christian migrant. He was Muslim. And he was, or he is, from Iran. And he goes before the McKinney, Texas City Council and warns them about this Islamic center that they are voting on whether or not to approve them building it there or not. And by the way, the vote was 7-0 for McKinney, Texas. But I thought you'd want to hear just 2 minutes of what he had to say. Cut 16, Mr. Producer, go.
18: Hello, my name is Eddie Issa. I'm a Sharia law survivor from Iran. And I'm here to tell you, this is a dangerous ideology you're allowing in their country. Every country that is Islamic now, it used to be a Christian country. And we were soft Christians, and we allowed these people to come in, bring their Sharia law into their countries, and slowly kill us off left and right. Let me make it very clear to you. Christianity is a personal relationship with God, where it says, "But render unto Caesar's what is Caesar's, render unto God what is God's." Islam is Sharia law, din wa dawa, religion and state, which is not even compatible with the American thing. And when they, these people will use taqiyya to lie to you, to manipulate you, because whenever Islam is little, they will lie to you and tell you they come in peace. This is level one. Level two is what's happening in UK right now, where you have two-tier policing, where you have like the blasphemy laws, Islamophobia, racism, all this nonsense that they talk about. First of all, Islam is not a race. So anytime you criticize Islam, they will use the race card. But there's all, every country has this disgusting ideology inside their country, yeah, including my own country, Iran, Russia. Islamophobia is another made-up bullshit because they don't want you to criticize their death cult. That's sorry why they will that, put folks. That. That's why they push it in UK. In every country they go to, M103 is in Canada right now. They deliberately try to silence us. And the worst people that are trapped in it is Muslims themselves, because they can't leave that death cult. Because they're told, if you question that disgusting book, you're called a kufar. And they get killed over it, just like my friends who are apostates in prison or dead right now in Iran. I'm telling you, this is a bad idea, and you're going to regret not listening to people like us who lived under Sharia law. Thank you, Eddie.
17: Every word of that is important. Every word. Every word. And yet we can't seem to get through to these local councilmen, to these zoning boards, but we must keep at it. We must keep at it. In Iran, let me just say this. The concerns that I've shared with you and you've shared with me seem to be manifesting. Whatever happens from this point forward, it does not appear that we are focused on destroying this regime. That doesn't mean we won't have an intensive military attack again at some point, because I don't see any way out of this other than that. But the goal is not going to be the elimination of the regime. The people are going to have to eliminate the regime. I hope we arm them. I hope somebody arms them. But I get very down about this, because I know they're executing people, and we don't even know how many people they're slaughtering right now. But the regime is weak. The United States military has done a hell of a job early on with the Israelis, now by ourselves. The country is very poor, but the regime is not. And one of the people that really has this figured out is a man that served as the vice chairman of the Joint Chiefs at one point. He's a 4-star retired general, army general. Absolutely is combat hardened, and that's Jack Keane. He was a commander, and I don't know all the details, but saw lots of action in Vietnam. He's well into his 80s, and yet he fights. And he pushes back against the propaganda. Here he is today on Fox, Cut 18, go.
19: Well, I think when you take a look at the evidence, we've been at it 4 months now. We went to a ceasefire on April the 7th, largely because the Iranians shut down the Straits of Hormuz, and they were willing to negotiate about that very subject. And then we imposed a naval blockade on April the 13th. And obviously we were trying to put economic pressure on them as well. So we've been at this for 4 months over the Straits of Hormuz and applying economic pressure. And now we're in a diplomatic phase with them with two issues on the table: Straits of Hormuz opening up, and also the nuclear enterprise. And that's being kicked down the road for negotiations. I think at times we underestimate where the Iranians really are in terms of where their head is. And we have a tendency to look at them in terms of what is the impact of the blockade doing to the economy? How much money are they losing every single day, every single month? Where is their currency in terms of its value? What's their inflation rate? These are all norms that we look at ourselves, and we look at them and say, my, this is absolutely devastating to them. At some point, you know, they're going to fold their hand. But you got to understand where this regime is really coming from, the people who are running it. They have an ideology that they're holding to. They absolutely believe right now that they have the upper hand. I know there's people that don't want to admit that, but that's where the Iranians are. I'm not saying that's where they are. I don't believe it myself. But it's irrelevant. They believe it. They believe the Strait of Hormuz is a strategic asset, and they are not going to bargain that away. Even if they gave in to the concessions we wanted them to make over the Straits, we already have evidence that they won't comply with it because two presidents signed the deal, and days later, the Iranians didn't comply with it. So where they are, they will not give up the Straits of Hormuz unless we take it back by force. No amount of economic pressure on them, I think, will bend them to do that.
17: And the other thing is this, I want to underscore something it was touching on. The Iranian people are suffering from this economic squeeze that we have on Iran. The leadership in the inner circle, the regime, is unaffected. Utterly unaffected. Do they act like they're affected? Do they look like they're hungry? Do they sound like they're hungry? No. They're absolutely unaffected. So they're going to hold on with everything they have, and they believe Allah's telling them to do it. What about the Iranian Republican Guard Corps? Well, they're the first ones who will be fed, as opposed to the regular army, the police, and the people. Because that's their form of their SS, the Nazi SS, to hold on. That's what they're all about. And so that's why it's important. I hope you heard my opening statement last night, Sunday on Fox. I hope many people heard what Jack Keane just said on my show and also on Fox. And part of the problem is, apart from Fox, maybe there are a few other instances, but mostly the public's not hearing any of this, which is why I think it's so important that I'm able to speak to you on this radio program all over the country, all over the world, actually, because we are streamed all over the world, and we have our podcast, which is of the radio show, which is also heard all over the world, because people just tap in online and listen to it. We'll be right back.
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0: You know, let's grab a few calls while we're here. Then we'll get back to some of the news, but I want to hear what some of you have to say. Ken in Spotsylvania, Virginia. I know exactly where that is. There was also a battle there, folks, you know. The great WMAL. Go.
1: Hey, Mark, how you doing?
0: All right, how are you?
1: I listen to your show every day coming home just about, and I really enjoy it.
0: Thank you.
1: I can appreciate that you had Adisa on there in Texas, because he does talk about the one key thing that goes along with what I'm talking about, and that's political jihad. And I think that, you know, Saeed, Piker, Mamdani, they're all just sort of riding in on the slow-rolled communism that the United States is experiencing right now. It's like a Trojan horse. They're using it to get into politics, to get control of the system, just like Adisa talks about.
0: You're 100% right. And this is what they call political Islam. And yet most of Islam is that, isn't it? When you go through Sharia law, and I've gone through enough of it, I mean, even Jefferson talks about this, and Adams talks about this, and Alexis de Tocqueville writes about this, and you can just see it. Churchill talked about it, and people need to understand that Islam, apart from Christianity and Judaism, Islam is a governing political ideology. That's what it is. And so, whereas Christianity is not, you have some values, beliefs, principles that kind of direct your thinking and direct your approach and so forth, but it's not telling you how to run a country. It's not telling you, it doesn't have hundreds and hundreds of laws that you need to comply with in order to run a country and so forth. Same with Judaism. And then there's this other point I will mention. I'll let you go on, Ken, which is when we talked about the other day, that Jonathan Sacks, the great Orthodox Jewish scholar and a rabbi in Britain, he was a bigger-than-life figure, really. He pointed out, I hadn't thought about this. He said, the three Abrahamic faiths, the oldest being Judaism, the second oldest Christianity, and then Islam, he said the two oldest do not require you to be part of their faith to pray to God. God will listen to you. Whether you're Christian or Jewish, or if you don't know what you are. That's not the case with Islam. Islam teaches that the only way you can communicate with God is through that faith, period. Which is one of the reasons why all the other faiths have to be destroyed. Go ahead, Ken.
1: Yeah, you're exactly right. The Islamic faith is a totalitarian religion. In every country, that's been said before, that they go into in political jihad, that's exactly what they do. They are looking for total domination. And they do it in a way that sort of catches people by surprise. And sometimes it's too late before they get a chance to correct.
0: Yeah, but you know what? Today we shouldn't be, because we see Europe collapsing. We know what's going on in Africa and the Middle East. And then we see in our own streets. We see Times Square. We see what goes on in Dearborn, Michigan. We see what goes on in Paterson, New Jersey. We see what's going on in locations throughout our country. The marching, the saluting, the sloganeering. And I don't mean in a good way. I mean in a bad way. And they're doing this all very publicly to make a show of force. And they're being urged on by imams in so many of these mosques. And we're finding now that mosques are being funded by Iraq, by Qatar, by Saudi Arabia. And so when you see a $20 million massive mosque just pop up in Dearborn, Michigan, you should know that there's foreign countries, I believe it was Iraq, that was involved in that. And foreign countries shouldn't be free to do these sort of things, including exporting their people and building these, what I call these fortresses, these segregated Sharia law fortresses in our country because they do not assimilate, and they're not going to assimilate. What kind of a country commits suicide through immigration like this? Seriously. Ours, apparently. All right, Ken. Great call. I appreciate you, buddy. Take care. Let's go to Bill Morgantown on SXM, that is Sirius XM Satellite. How are you?
2: Just fine. Many-time listener, first-time call.
0: Thank you, sir.
2: And the reason I did was, for the general that was on there, I'm not sure if he was Marine or whatnot.
0: Army.
2: But he just, okay, Army. Well, I'm sure living where you do, you probably heard of Chesty Puller.
0: Oh, yeah.
2: You know, Marine, everything else. Mm-hmm. His son was a classmate of mine at William Mary, and I wanted to salute him one weekend because never met the gentleman in life. Great guy. But he made a statement to me, and this was when Vietnam was first getting cranked up. This was in 65, 66.
0: Mm-hmm.
2: He said, we don't need to get involved in a ground war in Asia.
0: Mm-hmm.
2: And he cited the case. We never have prevailed. In Korea, we didn't. In Vietnam, we didn't. In Iraq, we didn't. Afghanistan, we didn't. And he brought up an interesting point about if these people don't have any more value for life, particularly their own citizens, that's a tough, you know, I think what he's trying to say is it's awfully hard to beat somebody that has no fear of death.
0: Yeah, but here's the problem. If we're going to say that, and I'm not saying we should send ground forces in the Middle East right now. In fact, I've already against it. But if we're going to keep telling the enemy, no ground forces in Asia, no ground forces in the Middle East, well, we might as well just close down the Army and the Marines. You can't tell an enemy that we don't put ground forces here, there, everywhere. If we choose not to, don't. Right, but let's keep our mouths shut about it.
2: Okay, I agree with that. I mean, like I said, I really do. But again, though...
0: And keep in mind what Reagan did. He didn't send any ground forces. He used domestic ground forces. He funded oppositions. He funded oppositions in those countries. And we're not even doing that in Iran.
2: Well, I know. That's what I'm kind of curious about with this, because it seems like that from a time and place thing, that a situation that we have in Iran, relatively speaking, is Vietnam. So I know what that was like. It seems like that we're not even in the same situation we were within when things were going well. And I certainly hope we can prevail in this, but I don't know if the traditional, and our military has done a great job, but is that the thing that's going to take to do something with Iran?
0: I thought it was a no-brainer. It's getting kind of late in the day for it, but I thought it was a no-brainer. You have a population that's very, very large and very largely opposed to this administration. That is their administration. And they've shown that they're willing to fight, but they can only fight so hard with their bare hands and their knuckles. So I'm kind of disappointed. I'm very disappointed. Maybe we've done some of it and we don't know about it, but I doubt it. All right, and thank you for your service, Bill. God bless you. We'll be right back.

0: Your medication for enlarged prostate is working. That's what you tell yourself. You're up 3 times a night instead of 5. 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
3: ABC News, I'm Stephanie Officer. At the White House today, ABC's Mary Bruce asked President Trump about the status of U.S.-Iran peace talks and his threats against that country.
4: You said this last round of talks was Iran's last chance before decapitation. So what now? What
5: You'll
4: comes
5: find
4: next?
5: Out. 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
4: Are you still, our massive escalation, is that still on the table?
5: Well, we have that certainly that ability if we want to do that.
3: 70 million people in the Northeast are under storm alerts as a powerful system moves through the region. Severe thunderstorms in effect along the East Coast. ABC's chief meteorologist, Ginger Z.
6: Sunday night, southwest of Chicago, severe storms rolled multiple train cars off their tracks in the town of Ransom, Illinois. Heat-fueled, scattered thunderstorms slammed the Northeast throughout the weekend. From New York City to Springfield, Massachusetts, a golfer taking shelter on a golf course in Cincinnati nearly killed by a lightning strike Friday, telling ABC News he lost all.
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0: Is that a copy of the Constitution you've got? 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
1: Mm-hmm. Say what? Mondami last week. Democratic socialism is going back to where the party used to be, he says. This is an ignoramus. He comes out of Uganda. They come to the United States, but he's an ignoramus, and he knows nothing about our country, nothing. Cut three, go.
3: Seeing a lot of examples of what it can look like to have that focus on the working person. People who understand that affordability isn't just something you say, it's something you have to deliver. And that in doing this, we're not running away from the Democratic Party, we're going back to what the party used to be. You think about FDR and LaGuardia. You think about the New Deal. That's what the Democratic Party once was. That's what it could be again.
1: Oh, right. It never was. Never was. New Deal. Anybody ever hear the Great Society? It's even bigger than the New Deal. Anybody ever hear that? We went over the tax rates. Didn't we? Massive redistribution. Well, they act like the world ended with big government when FDR was there. And how well did that work out? They took a bad recession, turned it into a depression, and went on for 10 years at the height. 25% of Americans were unemployed. Oh, remember that great FDR. And they're all using that propaganda. I addressed it last week, and I'm addressing it again. FDR. I like Ronald Reagan. Remember Ronald Reagan? Slashed tax rates. Slashed regulations. Remember all that? Slash the capital gains tax. Zero death tax. Eliminated the death tax. Our economy grew so fast, so big. Nobody ever saw anything like it. I understand what we talk about today. I'm telling you, our economy grew by the time Reagan left almost 30%. 30%. Can you imagine that, Ron? 30%. When Reagan came in, the Carter inflation rate was over 12%. We talk about now. Oh, my God, it's 2.6%. What are we going to do? That was unimaginable back then. So for 2 years, Reagan and the Fed had to squeeze inflation out of the system because the Democrats always create inflation like Carter did and, you know, Biden did and so forth and so on. to squeeze it out of the system. So really, if you think about it, it was a 5.5-6 year period in which our economy grew by almost 30%. And I love it. I love it when the woke right tell us, no, we gotta focus on different issues now. No, we need government intervention. We need government activity. They sound like neo-socialists. Forget the neo. They sound like socialist light. They do. Big centralized government. They act as if we don't have a constitution. They act like they like FDR. What about Reagan? And not only that, Reagan won 2 massive landslides, more than any Republican in the history of the Republican Party. Both electorally and the popular vote. Bigger than FDR's. That's my recollection. Every state but Minnesota, when he was running against Mandel, he lost it by 3,000 votes, which means if 1,500 votes have gone his way, he would have won every single state in the union. He got almost 60% of the vote. He had a third-party candidate running. John Anderson, a congressman from Illinois. And he still won a massive land.

0: principles. And if they're old and they're still around, that means they're very good. Those of you who go to church, those are old principles, you know. Those of you who go to temple, those are old principles. Oh, yes, I know. The Enlightenment? Yeah. No, new stuff. That's what's good. We need to invent a new conservatism. Well, it sounds like socialism and liberalism. No. You don't understand. You're a boomer.
1: What?
0: No, I understand completely. Let's go to Larry. Roberts, Illinois, the great WRPW. Larry, how are you, sir?
2: I'm very well. And, Mark, I want to thank you for being one of the few people gutsy enough to come out and tell what's really going on. I really love the way they've taken this communist Muslim bunch that we've got up in Michigan now, and now they're calling them progressive.
0: Yeah.
2: So I do have a little question for you.
0: Yes, sir.
2: Was Venezuela a progressive country? Because I remember people from Venezuela, they would leave that utopia and they would come to the most racist, backwards nation. Oh, wait, that was us.
0: Yeah.
2: And they came here. And it makes me wonder why in the world not one journalist is asked, why do people leave Cuba? Why do they leave China? Why do they leave all these wonderful places?
0: Why do they leave these majority Muslim countries and come here?
2: Yes.
0: Because they want to conquer us.
2: To come to a septic tank like the United States. It's
0: exactly.
2: Amazing to me.
0: They want to conquer us.
2: That's exactly right. And then when they finally do conquer us, the ones that don't agree with them will be thrown off of rooftops.
0: Larry, you're not so off the mark here. I want people to understand who have children and grandchildren that they need to understand the violence that is inbred in this Islamist ideology. You look around the world, you look what's going on in Spain, where these Islamists came in from Morocco, how they're beating women, how they're breaking into stores, people are being raped. I mean, you got to understand, look how they treat their own women, their own people. This is a primitive, barbaric ideology. That's what it is. And they seek to govern over us. So when you have in McKinney, Texas, and places like that, and not just there, all over the country, these moronic buffoons who sit behind these tables in their white shirts and ties and in their summer dresses, and they are voting to allow these fortresses, these Sharia fortresses, to be built in their communities. They are voting to destroy the communities, the state, and the country. And that's exactly what's going on. When these judges in their black robes, in their courtrooms, they step in and they twist the Constitution into a pretzel, into a paperclip, and they are in there, and they're acting like it's no big deal what they're doing to try and obstruct this administration from doing what it needs to do. They don't realize, do they? Or maybe they do and they don't care, that their court means nothing to the Islamists. It's Sharia courts that matter. And so we're living in like a double world here, two different worlds. And we are creating it. If you're not going to have people come here and assimilate into our culture, into our country, into our system, but instead are sworn to destroy it, and I don't know how many clips I have played, dozens, we might be well over 100 by now, of imams and so-called scholars and professors and activists, and what they're preaching to destroy, to decapitate, to eliminate violence with people who don't embrace their ideology, people who don't embrace their violence. And this is going on, and we only see the tip of the iceberg. This is a nation that's going to destroy itself, just as England has destroyed itself and France has destroyed itself and every European country in between. Look at Spain, for God's sakes. And Spain spent 800 years fighting the Islamists, finally forced them out of Spain, and now they're back. Thank you.

0: for your call, Larry, and I'm going to tell the truth come hell or high water. I'll be right back.
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1: 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But listen anyway. 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

0: We're down to our last few minutes. We'll get to callers in a moment. Gold entered 2026 after a historic year, 53 new all-time highs. Record annual demand and average price up 44% year over year, and then pushed past $5,500 an ounce in January. That's incredible, isn't it? And it hovers around $5,000 an ounce, but the trajectory is up with precious metals. It simply is. But even more than that, we know over the last 20 years, the value of our currency has gone down significantly, and the value of gold has gone up significantly. And so when you look at that over a period of 20 years, it tells you everything you need to know. Furthermore, you've got central banks, including in China, who are buying a lot of gold. And quite frankly, a lot of people are buying a lot of gold because there's this temporary sort of hiccup, because the trajectory is not in a straight line going north. It flattens out, it goes up, a little down, then flattens out, it goes up, but it goes up and up. That's the trajectory. And right now it's sort of flattened out a little bit, and that's when you strike. When you're buying gold, silver, when you're buying real estate, when you buy now, not when it's at its height, its highest, highest, highest. You buy now. 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I just encourage you to get it. Let's go to Nick, Cincinnati, Ohio, the great WKRC. Nick, go right ahead, please.
1: Hey, the only reason I'm calling is because I can't seem to get anybody to understand the return on investment that Bin Laden actually made. It's the easiest way to calculate why a businessman named Trump would turn around and be very concerned about the idea of the Iranians actually being that close to a nuclear weapon. Everybody turns around and forgets that when that all happened, we had no air travel. The NFL was turned off for 3 or 4 days. Every airplane in the sky was grounded, flat out grounded.
0: You're talking about 9/11? Yeah.
1: Yeah. 25 years ago, the people in Newfoundland, you have a three-bedroom house, they'd have 24 people living in their house. Mm-hmm. Every airplane across the country was landed and put down in places that there weren't supposed to be a parking spot. Mm-hmm. That was one minor little cause that was never identified. The city of New York was given by the federal government, which means Kansas people, Ohio people, everybody paid the federal government to restore those towers. Mm-hmm. And that doesn't even cover the long-term health costs, just for a simple conventional attack. One nuclear attack, even if it's crap, a small little bitty one like a Hiroshima concept, would be way more expensive. Now, the generals, like Keane and everybody, I heard one comment that actually made the most sense. He said, peace doesn't get negotiated. First, it gets managed. then it gets negotiated. And Trump is the ultimate definition of why the job of POTUS is on the job training only. There ain't nobody that walks into that job and really and truly knows how to do it. Mm-hmm. So this is the ultimate situation where he's using what skills he has, and he's relying on the fact that he knows the cost of not doing this is greater than the cost and aggravation and political cost of doing it. And it sucks. And it really does suck. Like you said, he's got this problem with Erdogan, apparently, over the Kurds and getting those weapons in and a properly, you know.
0: Hey, listen, a great call. I let you go on a long time because you're making a lot of sense to me, but I got to roll. It's a hard break. It's the end of the show. First of all, thank you. We salute our armed forces, police officers, firefighters, emergency personnel, ICE, our truckers, the men and women in Ukraine, the men and women in Iran, the men and women in Israel, and you, the American people, red-blooded Yanks. I'll see you tomorrow, and God bless. Take care.
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7: Officer, a devastating earthquake struck Western Colombia this morning, killing at least 132, collapsing buildings and trapping people under rubble. ABC's Trevor Ault.
8: The 7.4 magnitude earthquake struck in the remote Choco region of Western Colombia. Officials say it's the most powerful quake to hit the country in a decade. Entire apartment buildings splitting open, collapsing into plumes of dust. More than 1,600 homes and buildings damaged or destroyed. Multiple aftershocks rocked the region as well. The city of Manizales, one of the hardest hit. The historic neo-Gothic cathedral suffering major damage. Pieces of the spires falling to the ground.
7: Some of the country's biggest grocery stores are recalling dozens of products with jalapenos over fears of a growing salmonella outbreak. ABC's Elizabeth Chelsea.
9: The FDA says 345 people have been sickened from a salmonella outbreak across 27 states. Most of those people reported eating jalapenos at Chipotle and Qdoba. Health officials have traced the outbreak to jalapenos from Coast Citrus distributors sourced from Mexico. A large supply of the peppers are used by Taylor Farms to make prepared foods sold to grocery stores. Taylor Farms is the same company linked to the deadly cyclosporiasis outbreak from lettuce, sourced from a different grower in Mexico.
7: For an updated list of the latest recalled products and retailers, visit abcnews.com. An American Airlines flight out of Myrtle Beach this morning was forced to turn around after an engine caught fire in a bird strike. ABC's Gio Benitez.
10: Shortly after takeoff, around 8:40 a.m., the pilots declaring a mayday, citing an engine issue caused by hitting birds. Other pilots reporting to the tower that they saw birds go right into the plane's left engine. The Boeing 737 already over water, forced to turn back. Those 172 passengers landing safely at Myrtle Beach International Airport.
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11: 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Again, pound 250, micro. And yes, I told you so.
7: The driver of a speedboat that capsized in New York Harbor over the weekend has been charged with causing the death of a mother and her infant daughter. Kansas City Chiefs offensive coordinator Eric Bieniemy returned to the team for his first practice since his wife was shot in their Virginia home. Coach Andy Reid.
12: Listen, I've talked to him several times a day, so I knew he was coming back. If everything worked out the way it had been. So, you know, the primary thing is that Mia's stable and in good hands and that she's doing well. So that was the primary thing with it.
7: Mia Bieniemy remains in stable condition. An additional two cyber incidents now being reported.
13: In Sassoon City in the San Francisco Bay Area, a state of emergency has been declared after malicious software infected computers that run 911 call routing, police and fire dispatch, city services and records. The city saying to contain the threat and preserve evidence, it shut down its entire IT network. In Oregon, the state is now confirming a cyber incident in July that included unauthorized access to technology used by a drinking water provider, and the state is assessing any impact on public systems in Oregon. Alex Stone, ABC News.
7: Their run at the Sphere in Las Vegas was so popular that
14: Backstreet's back, all right.
7: The Backstreet Boys adding three new shows. New Year's weekend, they will play the Sphere December 31st, January 1st, and the 2nd. And if you're interested, those tickets go on sale next week. I'm Stephanie Officer, ABC News.
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17: Through, we got some voicemails to get through, and of course, phone calls are lining up as we speak. 1-844-2-McGraw, 1-844-262-4729. Tomorrow, voters head to the polls in Minnesota, Wisconsin, Vermont, Connecticut, South Carolina, and Alabama. Busy day tomorrow for primaries. Maybe we'll look into that tomorrow. Some news to start us off with. President Trump all in on data centers. Me too, by the way. I don't get all the backlash. I'm with President Trump on this one. Americans are worried about artificial intelligence stealing their jobs and making electricity more expensive. They don't like the data centers and the power that this technology is bringing. I don't quite understand it myself. However, I don't think you can stop it. But there are counties and towns that are banning them in every which way. But President Trump has said that these data centers are called money machines, saying that they amount to, quote, tremendous wins for the states and the communities that are lucky enough to get them. On the flip side, Bernie Sanders of Vermont has called the nation's artificial intelligence companies to pause the development technologies in a new letter to their chief executive. So really interesting. President Trump all in on data centers, though I would suspect many of his constituents are against it. I know just looking around the country locally, there's quite a number. It seems like it's bipartisan support against these data centers, but many Trump supporters are against the data centers, which is interesting because anytime I even perceive to somehow be against Donald Trump for anything, I get called every name in the book. But these so-called always Trumpers are against him on the data centers, and that's okay. But me, oh, heaven forbid I have an opinion. Taylor Farms announced that they've recalled its jalapenos amid the separate salmonella outbreak. Man, we've got salmonella outbreaks. We got the Psychospora outbreaks. Man, it's all over the place. And then President Trump announced in a executive order that he wants to divide up the MMR vaccine. In executive order today, he said he calls for American children to be immunized against 11 diseases rather than the 17 recommended by the CDC. He said he was motivated in parts of concerns over whether vaccines were tied to autism, even though there's dozens of studies that have found no link between autism and vaccines. I've tried to find out how this executive order works and what kind of legal authority does it have. And does this mean when I go and have a child and get the MMR vaccine, that they're going to have to get three shots as opposed to one? What type of legal responsibility or what type of power does this executive order have? And you can't help but argue that I guess we've reached a time where government is very much in the room with our doctor. For years, we fought against government-run health care, but if this isn't government-run health care, I don't know what is. Somebody needs to explain to me how this is not government-run healthcare. A president who is not a doctor, overruling the CDC, which are doctors, and many people calling out saying that immunized against 11 diseases as opposed to 17, very similar to countries like Denmark. We shouldn't compare ourselves to Denmark. Denmark is a country of 6 million people, and they have They have nationalized health care. They have universal health care. Everyone's on universal health care. So if you get the measles, you can go to the doctor. If you're not here, if you get the measles here, they might treat some of the symptoms. But, it's to compare ourselves to Denmark, a country of 350 million people, compared to Denmark of 6 million people is really not a fair comparison. With that being said, let's move on to some other ones. Let's see here. Any other news? Let me see what else has got going on here. No, that's about it. Yeah, it's all good. All right. 1-844-2-McGraw, 1-844-262-4729. Let's go to Michael in Oregon. Michael, you're first up. Welcome to America at Night.
18: McGraw, great to talk to you. You may remember me. I'm a second-time caller now. It's been a long time. I got change in my work schedule, so on a swing shift, so I have more opportunity to call in.
17: Great.
18: But very nice talking to you. And the last guest you had, and you have excellent guests, on the water situation, I've been very concerned and following that situation for years in the Southwest. California, seeing a lot of reservoirs drying up because of drought, and some cities hardly having enough water for their water source. And I've been familiar with the Colorado River and the problems there with Lake Mead. My next door neighbor was from Las Vegas. He moved here, lived here for a couple years next door to me, and he moved back to Las Vegas. He was offered a job with his old computer company. They gave him quite a raise in salary, so he moved back to Vegas, but he had mentioned the water problems there. I'm very concerned about the people down there, what they're going through with the water shortages and the water resources there. And I mentioned to your screener, I just turned 73 in July, so I remember this, and I know a lot of Oregonians and people in Washington do. Around my age, where they had a plan to, and I knew your guest had mentioned this, to divert some Columbia River water, build a big pipeline down into California. And that didn't go over too good with the folks in Oregon, Washington. There was a lot of opposition to that. So that never happened. But I remember that occurring back in the 1970s.
17: I thought it was interesting, for those who missed it, I thought it was interesting how the engineering marvel of the world, right? Put the drain at the lower part of the dams. Therefore, you can access more of the water. It would take billions of dollars to do, but it's really interesting how that might solve a lot of these problems, and that just might be the one man-made solution. But as of now, clearly something's got to give. We're using more water than is filling up those reservoirs. So something's got to give, and it looks like, it's not just cutting back on, taking a 5-minute shower. You're talking agricultural things that are, agricultural issues, which, feed the world. And so, it isn't just, hey, where can my dog go to the bathroom on a nice patch of grass? Or how come you took a 20-minute shower? We're talking, agricultural water. And so that's a real deal.
18: Yes, McGraw. I've been a landscaper 25 years. And I know I've had friends that, landscaper friends that lived in the Southwest. And they said to conserve water, a lot of times they would use, instead of grass around a business or homes, bark or rock. To preserve the water resources.
17: Yeah, no, it's a real deal. So we'll wait and see how it all turns out. Hey, Michael, thanks for checking in as always. Thanks for calling back.
18: Yeah, you bet.
17: 1-844-2-McGraw, 1-844-262-4729. I thought there'd be more Sophie Cunningham conversation. See if we can get some phone calls and some text messages on that. America at Night, back in a moment.
19: Give McGraw a piece of your mind. Call now, 844-262-4729.
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1: 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The gentleman you had on, speaking of life after Deadpool, couldn't the solution be natural gravity siphoning? Like, how do we use the steel, like how we used to steal gas from other people's cars? All you would need is a piping and a way to prime it. Perhaps self-priming pumps, then turn the pumps off after flow is achieved. I may be simple, but maybe the complex problem requires a simple solution. It could work since the lake is higher than where you want the water to go. That's from Florida. Let me say this. As crazy as that sounds, that's actually not that crazy. Because I'm certainly no Roman scholar. But I want to say that the Roman aqueducts kind of worked on the same premise, that they were able to sort of siphon the water up over the mountains and then down, right? You would get it go, right? Once you create the vacuum, the water would then go up over, right? Go down the valley and then go up over the next mountain and then down into town. And so as crazy as that sounds and as crazy as I might sound, that actually makes some crazy sense. I wouldn't necessarily sign off on it until you had like a real engineer look at it. But I'm just saying, it's not as crazy as it sounds. So it's okay to talk about Fauci. This is from Connecticut. So it's okay to talk about Fauci and the reflecting pool. What about the Epstein files? Trump the abuser. We've talked Epstein files. Trump the abuser. That story was on. That happened before I came on the show. So when it was in the news, we talked about it. I don't know what you're arguing over. Fauci was in the news. We were talking about Fauci. The reflecting pool was in the news. We were talking about it. Here's another one. What, New York, not important. Through cross conversation, you don't make sense. You are at times wishy-washy, but a typical Republican Trumper. Let's face it. America at Night, disappointing comments. That's harsh. Here's one from New York. God bless America. Thank you very much. Here's one from St. Louis. Rand Paul did some creative editing of Fauci's diary. Here's another one. A lie gets halfway around the world before the truth gets its pants on. I thought the saying was a lie goes halfway around the world before the truth gets out of bed. But same premise. Here's one that is really good. I love this one. This one came in last week, and I didn't get to it last week for whatever reason. But I kept it off to the side because I wanted to make sure I air this. We're getting quite a number of text messages from prisons. And I don't know the general rule of thumb in prisons. Are you allowed phones in prisons or jails? But we seem to be quite popular in the prisons. Here's one from Ohio. You say you don't screen calls. So to test this, my name is Dan. In 2003, I was falsely labeled a terrorist. I was stalked, hacked, and harassed. Every one of my communications were tampered with. My remote employment was relentlessly interfered with until I was terminated. I was then falsely accused of being in a five-hour barricaded standoff, which was used as an attempt to obtain probable cause. I am now in the Allenwood prison serving a 70-month sentence for firearm possession. Can anyone listening help me with this? Dan, I wish you well. I don't know what I can do, but I wish you well. Say a little prayer for you. But we get quite a number of text messages from jails. I don't know. I mean, they must have some type of communication. I don't know if it's a computer in the library or in the resource department or the continuing education department or phones or whatever. I don't know. But we do get quite a number of phone calls from time to time from jails. Let's see. Iran and Oman are close to a deal that may give Iran some control over the strait. Boy, that took a turn I didn't see that one coming. Iran started making demands on the United States. President Trump to say that we're semi-negotiating. There really is no off-ramp. And there was a story over the weekend that said that President Trump just wants to declare victory and go home. That's what I've been saying for weeks. Why doesn't he just declare victory and go home? Just say that, the nuclear material is buried so far underground, nobody can get it. We did what we were supposed to do, and now let's go home. Change the narrative, and then let the strait remain closed and or... because apparently we can't stop Iran from inflicting their control over the Strait of Hormuz. I don't mean that to be harsh, but if we could, we would. But we can't, so we're not. And so declare victory and go home. Take the hit. Stop digging. Because he keeps threatening a massive invasion, which he keeps calling off. So he looks like he's... he's calling Wolf way too many times. He's sort of no one believes him anymore. Apparently we're running out of munitions. He's called off a number of attacks, and so now Iran is demanding reparations from us, demanding we do certain things. Just declare victory and go home. I mean, as crazy as that sounds, I've been telling them to do that for weeks now, but nobody listens to me. 1-844-2-McGraw, 1-844-262-4729. Bill Cassidy is in the news. He was the Louisiana Republican who was the last holdout who voted for Todd Blanche, and that got Todd Blanche the 50 votes needed for the confirmation to be Attorney General. Bill Cassidy said today that President Trump does not have the expertise to push his newly signed executive order breaking up the measles, mumps, and rubella vaccine. He says, "I am a doctor. This executive order is wrong," he wrote on Twitter. "The president does not have the expertise to make these changes." Talked about how Trump ordered an executive order signing the one to overhaul childhood vaccines. He says, Bill Cassidy, the doctor, says breaking up vaccines will mean children have to get more shots to get the same protection, not fewer shots. It will increase hesitancy and make children less safe. That's Bill Cassidy, United States Senator, Republican United States Senator. He says parents should listen to their child's pediatrician about vaccines rather than listening to an inaccurate executive order. This is so wrong. That's Republican Senator Bill Cassidy, who was the deciding vote in favor of Todd Blanche, now coming out very critical of President Trump. Mm-hmm. All right. Hold that thought. 1-844-2-McGraw. 1-844-262-4729. Phone calls, voicemails, more text messages straight ahead. America at Night. Back in a moment.
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0: call 844-2-McGraw and be a part of the conversation on America at Night with McGraw and Milhaven.
1: All right, let's go to those phones we've been talking about. David in San Francisco, welcome to America at Night. Thanks for joining us.
2: Oh, thanks, McGraw. Hey, you didn't have any hits on your Facebook post for tonight's show, but I just sent one over. It's about a nuclear, it's a Radio Free Europe article about Iran trying to sell their nuclear enrichment to power plants throughout the Middle East. And in it, I see that the link doesn't come up hot, but if you copy paste it to another page, it'll work. But it basically shows a photograph of a Saudi Arabian ambassador shaking hands with an Iranian. And this was May of last year. So, you know, already in the Trump administration for the new this term, there was an effort to sell the enriched nuclear material to power plants, nuclear power plants throughout the Middle East. And I remember over 10 years ago, it might even have been before ISIS started attacking Syria, there was a major corporate effort to create nuclear power plants from Saudi Arabia north into the former USSR bloc, Soviet bloc, power plants all the way up, all Uzbekistan, all sorts of different places. I think they were trying to put in 50 or 60 different plants. And so if Iran had all of this enriched uranium, it could have been used as nuclear power plants. And all of a sudden, Donald Trump decides to attack Iran. And it almost looks like a hostile takeover. You know, I would expect that consortium that was trying to build those plants, and they were very involved with.
1: Who was trying to build the plants?
2: It was a consortium, a major investment opportunity, and it was, before. I'm trying to remember if this was during the Obama administration or even into the previous Bush administration, where these major investors, and they were trying to do peacetime nuclear power. You remember how Dick Cheney talked about they wanted to have Eastern Europe become the new Europe. They were going to send all the jobs. It was as if they were going to create sweatshops in the former Soviet Union.
1: I don't know anything about this. Doing a quick Google search here, I found an Al Jazeera story about how Iran and Russia signed a $25 billion nuclear power deal back in 2025, but I don't really trust Al Jazeera as far as I can throw him. So you're off the reservation. You're talking about stuff I have absolutely no idea what you're talking about. I don't remember Dick Cheney wanting to have a jobs program for Eastern Europe. I missed that one.
2: About it as the new.
1: No, Europe. I believe. Okay, I believe you. But I mean, what's the bring it back? Where are you going with this? Make a point.
2: All of these power plants would have been powering the new sweatshops of they were saying, oh, France is too expensive to manufacture in, Germany's too expensive. We're going to create sweatshops in the former Soviet Union where they're starving. Yeah. And, create opportunity out there. It was just like NAFTA here, all of the jobs left Pittsburgh to go to China.
1: So you're very much against NAFTA.
2: Well, it's a bait and switch.
1: So you like Trump's tariffs then?
2: No, that's bait and switch. In other words,
1: well, which is it? NAFTA. NAFTA was free trade. Tariffs aren't free trade. What are you for?
2: Well, I'll give you the example with.
1: No. What are you more of a free trader or are you more of a protectionist?
2: A conservative, a 1776 conservative, doesn't like a company store. And the company store had it so that you would be trapped with a currency that you couldn't use anywhere else.
1: Okay, I don't know what that, I don't know, you're off, again, are you just philosophically, David, are you more of a free trader or are you more of a protectionist?
2: Both of them have to do with bait and switch. In other words,
1: if you're not a free trader and you're not a protectionist, what are you?
2: Well, I'm not opposed to free trade if it's honest free trade. I'm not opposed to protectionism. You know, if I'm in a tiny town in Utah and all of the money I spend on gasoline is sucked to Texas and it doesn't stick around town, you got to be a protectionist for that small town. Keep local jobs, keep a local circulation of currency. But if the big corporations are never going to put money back into the small towns, then that creates brain drain. It creates starvation. And then the idea that the...
1: Philosophically, was NAFTA a good idea or not?
2: It was bait and switch.
1: Okay. All right. David, I thank you for the phone call. I asked you the same question 7 times. You gave me the same answer. Thank you. Asked and answered. I'm moving on. Tony in Montreal, welcome to America at Night. Thanks, Tony.
3: How you doing, man?
1: I'm okay. How are you?
3: Good. I don't know how many times you have to ask a question on a nationally syndicated program, and you get a response like...
1: Hold on a second. Are you on speakerphone? Can you take us off speakerphone?
3: Give me a sec. Give me 1 sec. Yeah. Can you hear me now?
1: Much better now. Go ahead.
3: Sorry about that. No, what I'm saying, you know, McGraw, the ability of a person to have a conversation is the whole purpose of talk radio. And when you're being obfuscated, if that is the correct word, or being obstructed by a person who keeps repeating something like bait and switch. I mean, you know, like I can just tell you one time you said when someone called up, they said, oh, this is not the Tony show. And then you guys turned around and said, well, maybe you should come up with some good content. That's why Tony's on the radio with McGraw. I like to have a conversation with you. And the other night, a lot of people don't know that you have a decent heart, because we had a conversation and a prior caller got you upset. And I followed up and got the brunt of your upsetness. And then next thing I know, you're sending me a text going, I apologize for that. But that's the whole purpose of having a conversation. You don't want to have a conversation with someone to the point where you actually hurt the person's feelings.

0: I don't have 7 hours.
1: You got 30 seconds. You got 30 seconds for 2,000 years of history. You got, but get to the point. 30 seconds, bro. Let's go. I was going to talk to you about one simple thing tonight. It was Italofest in Montreal. And for all those people in the United States listening, Montreal is the queen king of summer fests. Probably on the planet, you have the Jazz Fest, the Comedy Fest, the Italo Fest, the Film Fest. You got fest after fest after fest. And it actually works in both languages because it's Ital Fest, Italfest, an abbreviation for Montreal, MTL. And the reason why I'm calling is that the headliner in the show was Frank Marino of Mahogany Rush, who hadn't played in 3 years because he had had nerve damage to his hands. And he said that he played in that concert. It was a free concert. Imagine a rock star of his caliber, world-class guitarist, free concert. And he said, I did it for two reasons. One, it was the Italofest because he's Italian. And two, his dad, who's deceased, would be proud of them.
0: Oh, that's a nice story. That's a good story.
1: You know, and that one kind of hurts in the heart sometimes when you think your dad's not around also.
0: Yeah,
1: you know what I mean?
0: Yeah. That's a good story.
1: McGraw, you were a damn good guy. And anyone that disrespects you on the radio is not at your caliber, bro.
0: Tony, have yourself a good day. Thanks for checking in. Had a friend of mine today come over to the house. I'm getting a gas grill installed. You know, I'm getting a gas grill. And they're installing it with the natural gas to the house, right? So I'll keep on going back for the propane. Anyway, this guy came out to the house, and we were talking, and he meets my six-year-old daughter, and he starts talking to me about his children are older, and he was like, he was trying to give, you know, an older dad, not that he's older, but, you know, it's more experience that he has kids who are older. And he was trying to give me some pearls of wisdom as the six-year-old's, you know, hanging around. And he says, you know, hold on tight. You blink your eyes and you're dropping them off at college. And he says, the worst cry of them all is the one when you leave them for college. And I was like, don't tell me that. I was like, I don't want to hear that. Don't tell me that. Get out of here. I don't want to hear that. I'm like, she's not going to college. She's not leaving the house. And she'll go to college, but guess who's going with her? That's right. I'm moving right in. Absolutely. Tony, thanks for the phone call. Let's go to Mary Jo. She's on the text line. Mary Jo, or she's on the voicemail. Mary Jo, welcome to America at Night.
2: I just wanted to suggest an experiment where you eat your steak, where you buy a cow or beef, wherever it is, and then find a farm, a family farm, not a corporate farm, but like Amish, you know, let the cow or let it eat out there and just live a normal life. And I think you'll be shocked at how much different the flavor is when an animal is not stressed. Or I guess it'd be the same even with a carrot. You plant one carrot and tenderly grow it, or just put a zillion of them out there, and the quality is much better, and I think you'd really notice an improvement in the flavor.
0: Mary Jo, I will tell you that I can taste the difference between a grass-fed beef. I think that's what you were referring to, right? A grass-fed beef versus a grain-fed beef. And there's no question you can tell the difference, right? Europe is much more grass-fed. America is much more corn-fed and grain-fed. No, I can definitely tell the difference. Where I can't tell the difference is an egg. I can't tell you the difference. If you were to set up a taste test of a brown egg, a white egg, a jumbo egg, certified double A egg, a grass-fed chicken, a free-range chicken, and you put them all, I couldn't tell the difference. Could not pick one out of a lineup. Speaking of that, we had Terry Black on the show on Friday, our barbecue guy. And over the weekend, I made his salmon rub. Whoa, hold on to your hats. That was fantastic. If you guys like salmon, even if you don't like salmon, as a matter of fact, I made it for my sister halfway through the dinner. She's like, you know, this salmon is really good. It was really good. Terry was talking about it on Friday's show. If you missed it, of course, you can download the podcast. But he's also got Backyard, what was his website? BackyardUSA.net. If you go to BackyardUSA.net, he's got the recipe up there for the

0: marinade. And it's only a half hour. Don't do any more than a half hour. Apple cider, a couple of those, it's all up there. I did that. I followed the recipe to a T, put the salmon in for a half hour, covered it with some brown sugar, put it on the grill for, I don't know, 10 minutes or so. Came out, oh, it was fantastic. So Terry Black gets an A+ for that one. Let's go to John. John, you're on America at Night. What do you got for us tonight?
1: You're being very dishonest because this is broadcast in real time across the country. And you're saying, call this number in a real-time broadcast across the country. And then when you call the number, it says, we're not on the air. Ha! Huh?
0: I don't know how to solve that problem. Tell me how to solve that problem, and I'll say it. I'm not lying. I'm not lying when I said it. I guess I'm lying when you hear it, if that makes any sense. Let's go to Wisconsin. Wisconsin, hello. Welcome to America at Night.
2: I was watching a clip the other night from a David Letterman show, and Howard Stern was on there, and they were talking for about 15 or 20 minutes. And at the end, they started having a little arguments about selling out. So Howard got up and started saying, I did it my way, and Paul started playing the song my way. And then he goes, Dave, let's dance. So he started dancing to My Way for a couple of minutes. It was absolutely hilarious. I was just wondering if, when you were a kid, I think Howard Stern was probably just starting his career out a couple of years later in New York. I was just wondering if you listened to him or Don Imus, and if you got any tips from him.
0: So I know there was a big fight between, or a big rivalry between Stern and Imus. I don't want to wade into that. I have no idea. I had never met either one of them, but I think that Don Imus hung the moon. As a matter of fact, I don't have time to tell the story right now, but I met Sid a couple weeks ago. I'd heard him speak a couple times. I was at a talk radio convention in New York, and I had a chance to go up to Sid, and we had a lovely conversation, and he couldn't have been any nicer. But I'm a huge fan of Sid's. I'm a huge fan. I thought Imus was a genius, just an absolute genius. His morning show on WFAN in New York, I missed him as a DJ. I didn't really listen to music, but as a talk show host, as a morning guy, I thought Imus hung the moon. No disrespect to Howard Stern at all. Howard Stern, I did listen to him as a kid when he was on WNBC. And his movie is so good. Lots more to get to, but I don't have time. Call me up. More stories about Stern and Imus and everything. I love talking radio stuff. We'll do that anytime. Back in a moment, America at Night.
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0: All right, that's going to do it for us. A couple of quick text messages on our way out. Karen in Myrtle Beach, South Carolina checks in. Have a great week, McGraw. Enjoyed your Pan Am story. Thank you very much. I thought that was so fascinating. I had no idea it was as big as it was, and I had no idea that they got killed with deregulation, that they were giving all the other domestic routes or all the international routes to these other airlines, but they weren't giving Pan Am any domestic routes. I mean, they just basically ruined, federal regulators basically ruined Pan Am. I also didn't know that they started. Imagine you could take a seaplane from Manhasset Bay or the North Shore of Long Island and fly to Havana, Cuba, and then on to Hong Kong. That's amazing. Also, Daryl from Hawley, New Mexico chimes in. Don't stop. Do not want it to end. Daryl, thank you very much. Nice of you to say. Podcasting is available, and we'll be right back here, 21 hours from now. Have yourself a great night. Our executive director is Alex Hinton. Our engineer is Richard Good. I'm McGraw Millhaven. We'll do it all again tomorrow night. This is America at Night on Westwood One.
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24: Officer, Iran released demanding compensation as part of negotiations to end the war. President Trump responded by saying the U.S. wants compensation too. ABC's Stephen Portnoy.
25: In a social media post, the president responded to the Iranian demand for reparations or damages by saying it's an interesting idea because he says he's now likewise demanding compensation from Iran for, quote, all of the people that they have killed and gravely wounded with their roadside bombs in many conflicts. The president also says compensation should be paid to the families of protesters who've been killed in Iran, he says, over the last 50 years.
24: The state of emergency in Puerto Rico intensifying as hundreds of thousands have to go without running water in 48-hour increments under a mandatory rationing system. The island facing crippling drought, compounded by notoriously aging infrastructure. ABC's Victor Oquendo.
26: This dog rescue without running water, already using reserve tanks.
27: It's hard because, you know, when you open that faucet and it doesn't come out.
26: Further straining Puerto Rico's water supply, extreme heat, and roughly 1,000 raging wildfires. It's the latest crisis for an island plagued by rolling blackouts and water shutoffs since 2017, when Hurricane Maria killed nearly 3,000 people and devastated the power grid.
24: Some evacuation orders have been eased in the Spokane area as crews make progress against wildfires. Spokane complex fires have damaged or destroyed more than 900 structures. Washington Governor Bob Ferguson said the state is seeking a federal major disaster declaration.
28: Many Washingtonians, as you know, have lost literally everything, including critical personal documents like their driver's license, ID card, birth certificate, and vehicle and vessel titles.
24: David Alan Greer and Damon Wayans set to reunite on screen this fall. Wayans will guest star on season 3 of the medical mockumentary as a charming new doctor. St. Denis Medical premieres in November. 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
24: Health and Human Services Secretary Robert F. Kennedy Jr. proposed a rule change requiring companies submit a list of food additives and provide evidence they're safe to consume.
1: The proposal will give the agency greater visibility into the substances that are entering our food supply.
24: Kennedy says his agency has also submitted for final review the government's first definition of ultra-processed foods. The company behind President Trump's media business, Truth Social, reported a $238 million loss last quarter. That's more than 10 times the loss from a year earlier. Chief Kevin McGurn pointed to branching out to new industries like online betting and crypto. Well, it's already a record-breaking summer.
2: The long, hot summer scorched records last month across the lower 48 states. NOAA says July temperatures averaged 76.89 degrees Fahrenheit, barely edging out the previous record from July 1936 during the Dust Bowl. Extreme heat, along with drought and wildfires, impacted much of the Mountain West, Southwest, Northern Plains, and Southeast. Researchers say all 48 states logged at least 1 degree warmer than the average on record. The nights were also hotter, and scientists call that a classic sign of human-caused climate change. Michelle Franzen, ABC News.
24: Brad Pitt reveals in a new Esquire interview he is no longer sober and says family issues led to an especially low point in his life. I'm Stephanie Officer, ABC News.
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0: Every Monday. Scott, thanks for checking in on a Monday afternoon, or Monday evening, I should say.
31: Real good to be here, McGraw.
0: Lots going on. Let's first get with Todd Blanche. It's official. He was sworn in today. He is now the Attorney General. And President Trump showed that he still has command over the United States Senate.
31: Yeah, Todd Blanche's confirmation was by a narrow margin. It was 50-49. It's hard to get any closer than that, but it doesn't so much matter. He is Senate confirmed. He's now sworn in. He is the U.S. Attorney General. And he has all these really treacherous decisions to make early on in his tenure. In the next couple of weeks, by my measure, McGraw, he has to go to court through his attorneys and make arguments about the slush fund, about those reflecting pool criminal cases, about the White House East Wing ballroom development. And it's going to be real clear real quick, McGraw. Is he going to side with Trump on Trump's preferences on those controversies? Or is he going to do what he told senators he was going to do? Kill the slush fund and end politically motivated prosecutions. He's going to have to decide real quick which side he's on.
0: Wouldn't you have loved to have been a fly on the wall when he sat with John Cornyn and some of the other ones?
31: It worked. I mean, my man can make an argument because he convinced John Cornyn and Tom Tillis to get off the wall, get off the fence, and back him. I mean, he is a compelling arguer. He's a former federal prosecutor. He is a storied criminal defense attorney. But whatever he said to those senators doesn't appear to be consistent with what Trump wants. Trump says he still wants that $1.7 billion so-called anti-weaponization fund. Trump still wants people prosecuted for the reflecting pool, which Blanche's agency has said was the result of a botched, rushed contractor's job, not vandals. So Todd Blanche has a put-up-or-shut-up moment coming early in his tenure.
0: Yeah, and it's not just that he got Cornyn, but he got Cornyn after he was dumped by the Trump administration. He got Bill Cassidy after he was outed by the Trump administration. You have to assume, just reading the tea leaves, and you know this better than anyone covering Washington for all these many years, they let Susan Collins vote against him. They let Lisa Murkowski vote against him, knowing that he would have the 50 so that they could then use that in their reelection campaigns.
31: Oh, there was no cliffhanger here. This was as predictable as an episode of Three's Company. You know how the thing's going to end. I mean, as soon as Susan Collins came out publicly and said she was going to vote against Todd Blanche, it gave away the game. She's not going to be the decisive vote on these things. She's not going to be the reason something happens or doesn't happen. So when she said she was against it, it was quite clear the votes were lined up.
0: Yeah. All right. So Todd Blanche confirmed as attorney general earlier today. It's now official. Take the acting off. Put his portrait on the wall. Todd Blanche is the highest law enforcement officer of the land. Some interesting news, Scott McFarland, today coming out about Air Force One and President Trump's trip back from that NATO summit. This is getting really interesting.
31: There aren't a lot of true, genuine jaw droppers anymore in Trump 2.0, but what the Washington Post had as an exclusive tonight was a jaw dropper. They reported that during that trip to Turkey he made in early July to Ankara, when he took the Qatari-gifted Air Force One with him, but left it behind and took a different plane out, all kinds of questions were raised about why would he take a different flight out of Turkey. Well, they made some arguments about trying to either have other people look at the Qatari plane or go back to the old Air Force One. Turns out he didn't take either the Qatari plane or the old Air Force One. He was ushered into a catering truck, unbeknownst to the press corps and to a lot of his staff, and then secretly shuttled into an Air Force C-32A. And a decoy plane is what the Air Force One jet became. Nobody knew he flew back on the Air Force C-32A. Even his own staff and the White House press pool didn't realize it. It looks as if there were any number of security concerns about Iran targeting jets, and they wanted to get him on a plane nobody could identify and that was not distinguishable. The issues here are many. I mean, obviously, there was a rushing of the Qatari jet that didn't do anybody any good. They didn't have that thing ready for prime time when they started using it. That's a problem. Second problem, if you want to call it this, is that the White House was point blank lying to people about where the president was and how he was traveling. Now, you can make the argument, and they will, that this is security secret information. They want to mislead to throw off America's enemies. But you can only shatter trust and truth so many times before you start losing credibility when you tell us the next story in the next emergency. The White House is going to get dogged by questions about this, trust me, as Tuesday begins.
0: Yeah, so there's a couple of interesting things here. One is that people on his staff and the press corps thought he was flying on the one plane. They were flying back and he was on the other plane. I mean, that's how secret this was. They actually thought he was on Air Force One, what we think was Air Force One, but he wasn't, right? I mean, that's how secretive this was.
31: It was. Now, we've heard of presidents going into war zones, and there is a bit of, I shouldn't say deception, but there's a bit of sleight of hand where they'll not communicate how he makes it there or makes it back, but they won't lie about where he is or where he's not. There was a lie here, and I'm going to try to be judicious with how I characterize this. There are going to be people on Team Trump who say you got to do that to throw off the Iranians, and there'll be many people sympathetic to that point of view. But we're in a heightened political moment here. The president's team has been accused of being loose with the truth. This is going to play into that, but you can argue that one round or flat.
0: Yeah, and then traveling without the press corps and the American people not knowing where he is, or the press corps not knowing where he's in, where he is. Forget Trump. That is very rarely, if ever, happens, correct?
31: The press pool travels with the president not out of a vanity exercise or in a hunt of ratings. They're there in case of emergencies. You know, the press pool traveling with the president was uniquely helpful on 9/11, chronicling the president's movements, President Bush's movements to Nebraska, where his security perimeters had him. The security parameters had his whereabouts unknown. The press pool helps chronicle that, track things, make sure the American public is updated. When the president travels without the press pool and an emergency happens, we don't know what comes next, and the president loses his ability to communicate.
0: Just how high stakes was this? Now, he was decoyed into a catering truck and whisked away. Is that the story?
31: That's the Washington Post reporting, and I got to tell you, that sounds like something Jack Bauer would do on 24. And I don't think I'm exaggerating when I say that feels like it's ripped from a cheesy Hollywood headline or a Hollywood script. But seems like to move him out of the jet onto a smaller plane, they had to do it without him being out in open sight. So they airlifted, or I shouldn't say airlift, they raised with some type of device the catering truck to a door level of the jet, moved him over to the catering truck, lowered the truck down to the tarmac, and then somehow got him to the new plane. But this is exclusive reporting from the Washington Post that has not been matched, but it will command the conversation here indefinitely.
0: Why is this coming out almost a month later? If they were trying to hide it, why now tell people?
31: Oh, boy, we are the leakiest ship ever in Washington, even by Washington standards, man. We are a boat with a big gash in the middle. Stuff comes out. One of the things that's noteworthy about Trump 2.0, they've taken a harder line on press policies. You know, they kicked the press out of the Pentagon for all intents and purposes with some onerous new restrictions. The Department of Justice does not do its regular Monday morning briefings for reporters anymore. The press secretary briefs intermittently. And because there's a vacuum there, sources fill it. I think the Washington Post has got their teeth in some really good sources right now.
0: Yeah, interesting. All right, Scott McFarlane, before we let you go, the midterms. You had a big midterm up in Michigan, a couple of other midterms all over the place. How do you see this midterm shaping up? What are your thoughts?
31: Michigan, I think, is a proxy battle over a much bigger issue for 2028. Whatever happens in Michigan is going to be so instructive to where the presidential primaries go for Democrats over the next 2 years. They have, by all accounts, nominated the person who's harnessed the energy, the fighter mentality, the new model of we're going to fight fire with fire and counterpunch in Abdul El-Sayed versus somebody who was deemed more moderate, middle of the road, and electable. If El-Sayed can win a battleground state, a purple state like Michigan, Democrats may follow that model, nominating somebody for 28. If Abdul El-Sayed takes a beating in Michigan, it may send a different message to Democrats for 28. This is enormously important beyond the midterms. Watch Wisconsin tomorrow. Watch Minnesota tomorrow. You have two more of these proxy wars going on.
0: Yeah, Michigan is interesting because he's got to do quite a bit to bring the party together with the African Americans, the Jewish community, the independents. They're not so crazy about this guy winning. Is he going to be able to put Humpty Dumpty back together again to bring in a Michigan victory?
31: That's a great question. I think for Democrats, you have to look at it one of two ways. Either they've got to harness this energy, tap into it, corral it, try to ride it, try to hope that it gets them bigger things than they can envision, or try to contain it and moderate him and push him to the middle of the road. But that may cannibalize all this energy behind him, which helps spark an unexpected primary win. They got to figure this out, and they have about 90 days to do so. Huge responsibility. They can't lose Michigan and have much of a pathway to getting the Senate majority back.
0: How much of the money being spent for Ken Paxton in Texas is going to take away money to sort of go against El-Sayed in Michigan, right? I mean, how is there enough money to do both?
31: enormous problem for Republicans, because now they have to spend money to save Ken Paxton in Texas, save him because Republicans were thought to be favored. Texas is about as expensive a place to run a campaign in America in the world as you can find. Enormous expenses, tons of media markets, tons of ground to cover. And oh, by the way, Ken Paxton hasn't raised any money. He has a broke campaign compared to other Senate races across the country. They need to flood the zone with money. That is going to cannibalize Republicans' efforts in winning Michigan, protecting North Carolina, protecting Maine, trying to win New Hampshire, and protecting states that come tomorrow. Wisconsin and Minnesota have statewide races of import.
0: Yeah, I think this Michigan thing is so interesting. It's not like Mondami in New York City. This is Michigan. This is purple, blue, hardworking, blue-collar, middle-class, heart of the Democratic Party. And I have a feeling he's going to have a hard time putting that that coalition together, just because, as I said, the Afro-Americans, the Jewish community, the independents, the many of the tried and true Democrats, you know, this is just like we saw with Trump doing to the Republican Party. It's a mirror image now with the Democratic Party.
31: It's being viewed as a coin flip race, and that's quite a thing for Democrats, for a seat they already hold in a midterm election when the Republican president is not popular. Shouldn't be a coin flip race, but it is. But it means he's got a puncher's chance, and I'm telling you, it's more important than 2026. This is going to direct Democrats towards favorites and pathways for 2028.
0: Scott McFarland, no news on the reflecting pool, or did you fall and hit your head and not remember to bring us the latest on the reflecting pool?
31: I snuck it in at the beginning. Oh, I snuck it in the beginning with the Todd Blanch answer. It will not go unsaid, my friend.
0: Not that, but the ballroom got some news on Friday. That one, now I guess that's headed to the Supreme Court one way or the other.
31: Another of Todd Blanch's first issues in office is to appeal the ballroom challenge to the Supreme Court. We live in interesting times.
0: Scott, good stuff as always. I know you're busy and you're doing quite a bit. We see you all over Substack, YouTube, see you on CNN and all the others. And so thanks for making time for us on Monday. We really do appreciate it.
31: Heading to CNN right now. See you on TV.
0: There you go. Scott McFarland with us every Monday here. America at Night, back in a moment.
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0: All right, we have got a busy, busy night for you. Did you see where the federal government put some restrictions on the water down the Colorado River, Lake Mead and Lake Powell and all of that? Next hour, or next half hour, we're going to talk to a man who has written the book on water and water in the West and what that all means and what that means for the rest of us. It's actually quite a big controversy. The states have been taking water from the Colorado River, and now you're calling for a dead pool. What exactly does that mean? We'll talk to a man who is going to explain all that to us. Plus, we're going to do a deep dive into the history of Pan Am, because that story came out a couple weeks ago where they found that plane from Puerto Rico on the floor of the Atlantic Ocean in the Caribbean. It got us thinking about Pan Am, and so we reached out and we talked to a historian of Pan Am, also happens to be the son of the man who invented Pan Am, one of the founders of Pan Am, Juan Tripp. We're going to talk to his son. It's a really interesting story about the history of Pan Am and what actually happened. Not to mention, Sophie Cunningham is in the news. This thing is going to blow. Sophie Cunningham on the heels of being skyrocketed into national attention because she had the audacity to give her opinions, which were quite frankly, not, if you listen to her comments, she didn't call out anybody. She wasn't disrespectful of anybody, but she said, look, I mean, this, you just, transgender people, I'm not so sure they should play women's sports. I mean, that's the, I'm kind of paraphrasing, but she was, I mean, it's not that controversial of a comment, and yet that caused all sorts of consternation. Everything's political these days. And then the hard foul over the weekend, which caused some controversy. So the WNBA is having a moment, and they're getting more and more attention. I guess any attention is good attention, but this is turning into a national story. And then President Trump today announced that the MMR vaccines, the three-in-one, three for the price of one, now they want to break it up to have three different shots. He apparently doesn't have a six-year-old who doesn't like to go get her shots. That's one. And so much, I guess, for the so much for government not controlling our health care. When the president of the United States makes an executive decision and then signs an executive order today on what children should or shouldn't do with their vaccine shots, well, how else can you explain it other than the government dictating to its citizens their health care? We've come a long way, baby. Remember the criticism of Hillary care? We don't want the government in the room with our doctor. Well, cozy up to your congressman and your senator, because they're sitting right there in the doctor's office with you. We got all that, plus phone calls and everything else. We got a busy night for you on a Monday night. Stay right there. We're going to talk about the West and the issues with the water. Because, as they've been saying for many years now, it's all about the water. And we're going to talk about that coming up here. And we continue on. America at Night, back in a moment.
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0: 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I've been surfing here since I was a kid. Now, seeing my grandson out on the water, it means everything to me. Watching him and taking in the blue waves, the sea breeze, the blurry horizon.
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0: This is America at Night with McGraw-Milhaven.
1: Maybe you didn't hear, but the federal government issued a historic mandate where the Department of Interior plans and wants to break up a multi-year gridlock among seven states in the West. Mandatory cuts and the upper basin states with voluntary goals while cutting the lower basin states of Arizona, California, and Nevada. It has set off quite a firestorm to talk about Lake Mead, and Lake Powell is an award-winning journalist and also the author of a book that got him a lot of attention called Life After Deadpool. Zach Podmore, welcome to America at Night. Thanks for joining us.
2: Thanks for having me. Good to be here, McGraw.
1: How bad is it?
2: It's bad. It's been bad for a while. Lake Powell and Lake Mead, the two largest reservoirs in the country, haven't been full since 1999. So we're definitely in a crisis, but it's been a long time coming. And this drought has been going on for 27 years now. And we're just entering the next stage of it this year, which is certainly alarming.
1: How your book is called Life After Deadpool. Explain what a Deadpool is and how close is Lake Mead and Lake Powell to becoming a quote-unquote Deadpool?
2: Yeah, so both of these dams were built, as many large dams are, with the outlets considerably above river level. So there's no tunnels on the Glen Canyon Dam, for example, which creates Lake Powell, or the Hoover Dam, which creates Lake Mead, at the very bottom of the reservoir. In the case of the Glen Canyon Dam, they're hundreds of feet above the river level, the historic river level. So that means if Lake Powell were to drop down to the level of those lowest outlets, there would still be 100 miles of reservoir essentially trapping water in Lake Powell with no easy way to get it out. And we've reached what were some journalists, Jonathan Thompson in particular, kind of coined this phrase, de facto Deadpool, is what's happening on Lake Powell right now, which means technically, you could get a little bit more water out of the reservoir, but it would carry considerable risk. There's, you know, concerns about damage to the integrity of the dam if it gets much lower than where it is right now. So a lot of the changes that the Department of Interior and Bureau of Reclamation have been putting in place with these agreements is to protect the Glen Canyon Dam from damage. But that means there's a huge amount of water that's stuck in Lake Powell with no way to get it downstream through the Grand Canyon and to the millions of people that rely on that water below there. So, you know, the lake hasn't dried up. The rivers in the Grand Canyon's not going to dry up anytime soon, but it's hitting historic low levels as those water releases are cut from the dam, and they try to, you know, stabilize the level of the reservoir as opposed to letting it drop any lower.
1: What did you think of this federal mandate that came out last week?
2: I mean, it's not too surprising. There was a draft of this mandate that was it's an environmental impact statement that was written over 6 months ago. There weren't much changes in this final version. And this is something that, like I mentioned, has been brewing for decades. It's serious. It's going to really impact everybody, as you mentioned, in the lower basin states of California, Arizona, and Nevada, especially farmers there. But it's not anything that's too shocking or surprising in the actual contents of the mandate.
1: Yeah. So what, I mean, give us what is going to happen? What are you predicting is going to happen? Are people going to have to ration water? Are they going to have to stop watering golf courses? There's big giant data centers being built there. Are they going to have water for data centers? I mean, just give us a sense of what life is going to look like in some of these states.
2: Yeah, I mean, it's hard to say how it'll impact in individual people. I don't think, you know, Phoenix isn't going to run out of water anytime soon necessarily, but there'll probably be a lot of agricultural land that has to be fallowed, especially in dry years. In the next couple of years, if it doesn't snow a lot this winter, there could be millions of acres of cropland that doesn't have much irrigation water in it. There could also be, you know, serious reductions to municipal water use eventually. Las Vegas has been leading the way on this for the last couple of decades. They've, you know, added hundreds of thousands of people to the city population while reducing water use. And that's something that other cities that get water from the Colorado River, like Denver, like Salt Lake City, like Phoenix, could start to do as well. To especially, you know, that doesn't mean not having water in your sink or in your toilet. It means having less water for your lawns. And Las Vegas has been removing a lot of, you know, irrigated turf lawns over the last couple decades, and that's saved a lot of water for them. So that's probably likely that there's going to be more, you know, grass being torn out in median strips in these desert cities, non-functional turf. There's still going to be, you know, baseball fields and football fields, but, you know, all the little pieces of grass that are, you know, tucked around the edges of some of these cities that, you know, maybe nobody ever steps foot on, those might need to go eventually.
1: Zach Podmore, somebody living in the New England area is listening to this saying, what do I care about the water in Phoenix or in California or in Nevada? How does that affect me?
2: Yeah. I mean, if you don't visit any of those places, I could definitely see that. And, you know, there's plenty of water back east a lot of the time, sometimes too much water with some of the floods that I read about. I live in southern Utah, and we don't have that problem too often, at least not recently. But, yeah, if you live anywhere in the United States, you rely on the Colorado River to a certain extent, most likely, because most of the wintertime vegetables in the country are grown with Colorado River water, especially January, February. If you're eating lettuce, even on the East Coast, in the middle of the country, there's a good chance that's coming from Southern California, Southern Arizona, grown with Colorado River water.
1: Is there any scenario plausible where there's a man-made fix to this, some type of pipeline, some type of government intervention, some type of digging a trench to get water from somewhere else into the Colorado River?
2: You know, that's been discussed for a long time as well. There were, you know, very ambitious plans back in the 40s and 50s to build canals, pipelines, siphons from different basins, the Mississippi, the Columbia, even one all the way from Alaska down to Southern California was, there was some discussion about that back then. All of those have a lot of challenges, a lot of expense, a lot of environmental costs, and they would take a very long time to build, where we need to deal with this problem much more quickly than you could build a pipeline from somewhere. I think it's unlikely that, you know, there'll ever be a giant pipeline going from, you know, Minnesota or somewhere to across the Rocky Mountains to the Colorado River to get water down to Southern California. Probably technically feasible in some alternate timeline, but it seems pretty difficult to pull off. The easiest fix that could be achieved that would at least add some flexibility and slack to the system is a re-engineering of the Glen Canyon Dam, which creates Lake Powell. As I mentioned, at the level we're at right now, it's not safe to let it get any lower.

0: bottom of the dam.
1: Yeah. I mean, it's something I couldn't do, certainly, but, you know, they build pipelines at the bottom of the Atlantic Ocean. There's definitely, you can do pretty significant engineering projects deep underwater. So we're only talking a few hundred feet underwater at the dam. You would have to drill tunnels through the sandstone cliffs around the dam, most likely, which is what actually happened when they were constructing the dam in the late 1950s. The first stage of the construction process was to build these two tunnels through the sandstone walls that come down and form the canyon where the dam is built. And as the dam was being constructed, the entire flow of the Colorado River was diverted through those tunnels. So there was a dry place to pour the concrete. But after the dam was finished, both of those tunnels were filled with reinforced concrete. So it would be a matter of reopening tunnels like the ones that were built there. The only challenge is now, instead of having a river to work around, you have a major reservoir that you'd have to do some construction under that reservoir to build those tunnels. But you'd start out, you know, by building gates on the reservoir side of the dam and then drilling tunnels from the back. They would be sealed off. There wouldn't be water rushing through the construction site or anything like that. And then when it's all tested and ready to go, you open the gates and start to let water through and start to empty the reservoir. So it would be expensive. It would cost, you know, a couple $1 billion, most likely, or more than that. It would take some time. It's definitely feasible from an engineering perspective. And even though, you know, billions of dollars is certainly nothing to sneeze at, there were $4 billion spent under the 2022 Inflation Reduction Act that were designed to help with this problem. They're still being spent just paying farmers to fallow their fields. So that was a short-term fix where, you know, you ask farmers on a voluntary basis if they want to participate in the program. If they opt in, they don't have to grow the crop and they receive the money, or more money in some cases, than they would have received if they had grown that crop, and that saves some water. So this is a more permanent fix. It doesn't solve the problem. We still use too much water in the Colorado River Basin, but it makes it so you don't have a second largest reservoir in the country sitting there with millions of acre feet of water trapped in it, evaporating in the desert sun, and no way to get it out.
0: Zach Podmore, our guest for a couple more minutes. His book came out a couple years ago. It's called Life After Deadpool, Lake Powell's Last Days and the Rebirth of the Colorado River. Is there a will, Zach Podmore, to do something like this? Or are you tilting at windmills, so to speak?
1: This was something that the Bureau of Reclamation is looking at, is modifying the Glen Canyon Dam. The results of those studies, which started in 2022, haven't been fully released yet. The current environmental impact statement that came out a couple weeks ago, that's been the subject of a lot of news stories, does not look at modifications to the Glen Canyon Dam as part of that mandate, that plan, or that framework that they put forward. But it is something that is being discussed more and more because, you know, Lake Powell worked well for a while. It was, you know, as recently as the 90s, it was generating a lot of hydropower. It was storing a lot of water. It was providing an amazing place to recreate people, you know, millions of people houseboat and jet ski and fish there every year. It's a very beautiful place. It's kind of gumming up the works of the Colorado River system. It's, you know, trapping all this water and threatening the Hoover Dam as well, because you're having to hold water back in Lake Powell. It can't go through the Grand Canyon to Lake Mead. So the Hoover Dam, which creates Lake Mead by Las Vegas there, is also heading towards Deadpool. So it's not as pie in the sky as it once was. It's something that is being taken more seriously every year and every month now, as we go forward. More and more people are talking about this as something that might be necessary in the near future.
0: Zach Podmore, are you optimistic or are you pessimistic?

0: Well, I'm, you know, it's going to take a lot of forethought as we plan the new future of the Colorado River Basin. There's going to be a lot of people impacted. I don't think it's going to be catastrophic for everybody, the 40 million people who get water from the Colorado River. It's going to result in some changes, but I'm optimistic for the future of Lake Powell and Glen Canyon, or the future beyond Lake Powell, because Lake Powell basically filled a canyon that was as beautiful as the Grand Canyon. It would certainly be a national park today, or almost certainly, if it hadn't been flooded by Lake Powell. That's why it's such a great place to houseboat. So, like, if you had built dams in the Grand Canyon and they suddenly weren't working anymore, and you had to drain those reservoirs, you know, it would have been a good place to houseboat. In the future, it'd be a beautiful place to visit and river raft and hike and see those areas. So I think there's a lot to celebrate on the level of having this amazing place with waterfalls and arches and pools being revealed again, and getting to see places that you could only visit them with a scuba tank at one point, and now you can walk up to them and see these new waterfalls that have been underwater for decades.
1: Yeah, well, I mean, that's the good part is, but 40 million people are going to have to deal without water, though. I mean, that's there's the yin and the yang to it. We're going to leave it there. Zach Podmore with us.
0: Less water, at least.
1: Yeah. The book is called Life After Deadpool. This is a real thing, and the federal government just made a mandate, and some of the states are not happy over the mandate that came out last week. Life After Deadpool, that's the name of the book. Lake Powell's Last Days and the Rebirth of the Colorado River came out a couple years ago, and he is our go-to on things like this. Zach, thanks for your insight, as always. Have a good night. Thanks for checking in.
0: Hey, thanks so much for having me on.
1: America at Night, back in a moment.
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0: All right, here's what we got going on. That's going to do it for hour number one. Stay right there because Pan Am, we've got a historian on who happens to be the son of the founder of Pan Am. And what happened to Pan Am? It was once a great, proud airline, and something happened to it. And so because that was in the news recently, we started to do a little digging, a little scratching, and we decided, we were like, wow, this is really interesting. So we invited the founder's son on to talk about the history of Pan Am. So we hopefully you'll enjoy that. Also, Sophie Cunningham in the news. Next hour, we're going to talk a little Sophie Cunningham because this is a cultural moment. You can get a sense. This is a moment for Sophie Cunningham, the WNBA. Politics is involved with this. Now race is involved with this. Sophie Cunningham and her teammates just want to play basketball, and somehow she is caught up in this whole political storm over transgender athletes, and now race is brought into it. It's a toxic soup. I'll tell you my thoughts on Sophie Cunningham and MMR vaccines. They want to split them up into three. Why give a kid one shot when you can torture him with three shots? We'll come back and talk about that as well. Our executive director is Alex Hinton. Our engineer tonight is Richard Good. I'm McGraw Millhaven, and this is America at Night on Westwood One.
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0: 532 people are dead after Monday's powerful 7.4 magnitude earthquake. Rescue efforts underway. ABC's Trevor Ault.
1: We have seen dozens of buildings collapse on top of people, as we've seen so frequently in the areas where a lot of the infrastructure is not built up to withstand earthquakes. You now have this massive undertaking to try to find anybody who has survived in all of the rubble. They are very hopeful that they'll be able to dig out more and more survivors, but the longer this goes on, the harder that gets.
0: Seven jurors selected Monday in one of the country's most famous unsolved mysteries, who shot Tupac Shakur. The only one to ever be charged in connection with the rap legend's death, Dwayne Keefe D. Davis, now recanting the story he told, retold, made in statements to police, and wrote a book about, alleging he was the one who ordered Shakur murdered in 1996. The former gang member arrested in Las Vegas in 2023 on a murder charge and has been in custody ever since. Former Death Row Records head Marion Shug Knight spoke to ABC News exclusively from prison, where he's incarcerated on charges unrelated to Tupac's death. Knight was driving the car when Tupac was shot.
2: Everything he said and talked about, he already told on himself.
0: 63-year-old Davis has pleaded not guilty. Once a full jury is selected, the trial is expected to last about a month. A lifeguard in Maine pulled underwater by what he says was a shark Saturday. Greg Wilford telling ABC's Portland affiliate WMTW he was swimming when something grabbed his rescue device.
3: I was probably 5 feet under and I thought I was caught in a boat prop. And I realized it wasn't. There's no fish that's going to do that. It has to be a big fish or a shark. It had to be the shark.
0: British songstress Cleo's soul delighting fans Monday when she announced she'll drop her fifth album, Gentlewoman, August 20th. 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
0: Canada put its military on standby to help battle wildfires that have turned deadly in British Columbia. At least one woman has died. 20,000 people have been evacuated. An American Airlines flight forced to turn around after an engine fire.
6: Shortly after takeoff, around 8:40 a.m., the pilots declaring a mayday, citing an engine issue caused by hitting birds. Other pilots reporting to the tower that they saw birds go right into the plane's left engine. The Boeing 737 already over water, forced to turn back. Those 172 passengers landing safely at Myrtle Beach International Airport.
0: ABC's Gio Benitez. Taylor Farms is pulling more than a dozen products with jalapenos from grocery stores as a salmonella outbreak grows to nearly 350 cases. The nation's other outbreak, cyclosporiasis, now stands at 22,000 sickened and 2 deaths. For those ill, ABC News medical correspondent Dr. Darian Sutton warns.
7: If you feel like your symptoms are persistent and they're lasting longer than a week or two, you should certainly talk to a provider, because for cyclosporiasis, antibiotics are provided, whereas for salmonella, it's typically rest and hydration.
0: Mexico's health agency has launched an investigation into a packing facility. British driver Andy Green, who broke the sound barrier in a car 20 years ago, is going to try again, but this time it'll be in a hydrogen-powered car. Green says he wants to showcase the power of hydrogen as a clean energy alternative. I'm Stephanie Officer, ABC News.
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13: 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Gary McNamara and Eric Harley talk about everything from politics to social issues and news of the day. 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
14: Radio. He is Eric Harley, and I'm Gary McNamara. Decisions, decisions, decisions, decisions.
15: That's right. Bourbon or tequila?
14: Do I start with AOC or Stephen A. Smith? Let's start with AOC. All right. I'm making an executive decision here.
15: All right. We want to start the show that way
14: with an exec.
15: At least Stephen A. Smith has been reasonable at times lately.
14: This is an executive order. Well, basically, everything seems to be. Tell me whether I'm wrong here.
15: You're wrong.
14: Everything on the show now seems to. I mean, it's insane. It's nuts. The country would go to crap if all this stuff happened.
15: It's not going to crap.
14: But my God, is it ever entertaining?
15: Oh, no. I talked to a guy today, and he's from Egypt, and he said he has friends in Egypt that do radio. He says, it's always been fascinating to me. He goes, to do an all-night show, it must take so much time to find enough things to talk about. I said, no. Adam, by the way, great guy, Adam. Adam, that's where you're wrong, my friend. I said, no. And same thing, one of his coworkers said the same thing. He goes, oh, you're in radio. He goes, a talk show. He goes, man, how do you talk for all that time, all night long? He goes, man, that's a long time to talk. I said, it goes by fast because we don't get it all in today's crazy world. Yeah, we don't have enough time.
14: Yeah, we hope to get it all in. Like we judge our show by the year. Did we get everything in?
15: Yeah, yes.
14: During the year,
15: right? If we can try and get it in 1 year.
14: Well, you know, when I was doing my local show. Well, I think probably three different stations, we had tours from media from other countries. And so this would be over the last 30 years.
15: Yeah.
14: And they were media tours, and they'd come and they want to see how they were absolutely, and I mean absolutely, blown away by talk radio.
15: Yeah.
14: They couldn't believe that. And they would come up and they say, well, you know, where do you, you know, how do you figure out how to do the show? And I go, well, whatever comes to my mind.
15: Yeah.
14: Well, you mean you decide?
15: How do you know that? Yeah.
14: I mean, you decide it. How many producers do you have? Zero.
15: Yeah.
14: You know, now we have two very capable pros.
15: Right.
14: But Alan always gives me some of the best stories out there, but I mean, they were under the impression they came from a thing where the producers created the entire show
15: and tell you what to say
14: and tell you what to do.
15: Right.
14: Not that they assist you in it.
15: Right.
14: But
15: they tell us what to do when we're off the air.
14: Yeah, exactly.
15: Yeah.
14: Right.
15: Yeah.
14: Right. You know, other than that, I mean, you know, basically our staff are gophers for me.
15: They are. And also, they have been told very clearly, do not distract the talent.
14: Do not distract or upset the talent.
15: When people say the talent, isn't that only radio? That's only radio. Mm. They don't use that in any other media, do they? The talent. It's radio. And you know
14: that's
15: why?
14: That's a great point.
15: It's because someone, because we're the lowest rung of on the ladder of entertainment.
14: But one of the longest.
15: Well, yeah, but right above us is watching paint dry. And it's been going, that one's been going on a long time. But no, somebody in radio decided, how do we make ourselves sound important? And it had to have been someone on the air. Well, I'm the talent. Somebody said that for the first time somewhere in a radio station. Well, I'm the talent. You know they did.
14: Well, when we say, by the way, don't bother the talent, that was actually, this was back a long time ago.
15: Yeah, yeah.
14: Somebody actually said that.
15: About us. To someone else
14: right,
15: about
14: right.
15: us.
14: Right, to our staff about us.
15: Yeah.
14: And it never came
15: don't
14: from...
15: Don't distract
14: it. Well, and they told us immediately. I mean, we burst out laughing because yeah, it's yeah. like, it never came from us.
15: Yeah.
14: Don't.
15: No.
14: So we, that's one of the, and we say it all the time, you know, Ron or Alan will ask us something. We'll go scream back. Don't disturb the talent.
15: Yeah, it's become the running joke.
14: Yeah, it has. Yeah. It's like,
15: yeah,
14: I find it.
15: But if not really for them, we honestly would be two old guys sitting in a room talking to each other.
14: Yeah, we'd be the guy on what was the Muppets? Remember the two old guys in the theater?
15: Hey, where's the frog? Yeah.
14: Well, let's start with AOC.
15: All right.
14: And it's basically some of the stuff that she said, you know, the whole, and this, it blew up yesterday. And I was like, wow, this thing really blew up. And this is where I have to improve. And because we had this story yesterday
15: mm-hmm.
14: and I had the audio cuts and I went, I really don't care what AOC says, but it is important because we pointed out yesterday, it's like, you know, she's 36 now. She can run for president.
15: Yeah.
14: And a bunch of things were saying she's trying to moderate or pretend that she's above all of it right now.
15: Yeah.
14: And that was a great, and I missed that point yesterday. I went, I missed that.
15: Mm.
14: It's just because I just discount her as being completely and totally clueless.
15: Yeah.
14: It's like, will I go and watch? I saw that a bunch of Hollywood movies got a bunch of subsidies from California. And one of them was the new Clueless. So immediately I thought of AOC because she's absolutely clueless.
15: Well,
14: she has no idea how the world runs at all.
15: And
14: none.
15: The new movie Clueless stars Gavin Newsom.
14: In a cameo?
15: No, he's starring in it.
14: Okay.
15: He's the Clueless.
14: No, they're bringing in a 98-year-old Alicia Silverstone is coming in. She's going to be doing it. She's so old, I view her as a cougar.
15: Shouldn't it be toothless? Where are your dentures, young lady?
14: Don't say that.
15: What?
14: Don't say that today.
15: What? Oh.
14: Because you can't see from me. You can't see. I had.
15: One of your crowns.
14: I had two crowns that right. were 24 years old.
15: Right.
14: That both cracked in the same week.
15: Right. And by the way, for young people who are worried about, you know, the whole no kings things, these aren't the kind of crowns you're
14: wearing. Oh, yes.
15: Yet.
14: Yeah. These are. Right. I don't wear a crown.
15: For your teeth. Yeah. Two crowns.
14: I don't wear a crown on my head every day.
15: Because you're the talent.
14: I'm the talent. I wear a crown because I'm the talent.
15: oh my gosh.
14: And so they put on temporaries. You know, they pulled off, you know, they cracked, so they pulled off the two caps, put on temporaries, and I go back in like 2 weeks.
15: Yeah.
14: Well, it was Saturday or Sunday, all of a sudden I went, you know, start biting down. I go, uh-oh, that's a little bit too hard.
15: Mm.
14: And it was just a part of the front one.
15: Yeah.
14: The temporary had, come off.
15: Right.
14: And so I called yesterday and said, you know, if they can fit me in some, my dentist isn't there tomorrow, but they said they may be able to get me in anyway. And if not, or today, but if not, it'll be tomorrow. And that's fine. Because I still had, you know, I had the top part of it. Well, I mean, ice cream today, the whole thing came off. Eating ice cream.
15: No, it always happens to me eating like oatmeal or ice cream. Like, how does that happen?
14: Because I was staying away from anything. You know, you have the temporaries and they're not as strong as when they put in the new crowns. So I have a completely, the tooth that was, I have my tooth, but still my original tooth.
15: Yeah.
14: But it's grown down. So I look a little bit, I don't look like David Letterman because it's bottom. You can't see it unless I make it so.
15: Yeah.
14: You know,
15: no, I can.
14: I'm very sensitive about my teeth. So
15: I can
14: don't
15: eat
14: do
15: a
14: that again.
15: Whole bag of corn nuts and nothing, and then the next morning, oatmeal. And my dentist always says, "Yeah, but it was the you know how it's the you know the you hand somebody to help you get the lid off the jar, and then they always get it off first try." He goes, "Yeah, the corn nuts loosened everything. That's the problem." But so here we are with AOC,
14: right? To a person with perfect teeth,
15: Hey, she has good.
14: I just noticed
15: something kind about AOC.
14: She has very nice teeth.
15: She has very nice teeth
14: and brown eyes. And what does Eric say about women with brown eyes?
15: That's not what I say about women with brown eyes. On the air, I say no. Here's what I've noticed, ladies. And by the way, it's too bad. I'm already taken. I've noticed that the ones who don't seem stable have brown eyes. Now, it doesn't mean every one of them with brown eyes isn't stable. I'm just saying that fuse is waiting to be lit. No, I've noticed that some that aren't stable, and I noticed that in a couple of men, too, watching documentaries. And it's like, why do they always have brown eyes?
14: And by the way, to all the brown-eyed girls out there, understand this is me, Gary McNamara. That was Eric saying that over there. Sometimes people get our voices confused. That was Eric saying that, not Gary.
15: Yeah. Well, all women with brown eyes are crazy. By the way, my oldest daughter.
14: Has brown eyes.
15: Like, Dad, stop it.
14: All right, let's get to AOC here because this is just beautiful stuff. Talking about, this is really interesting how she makes it seem like, because she said basically woke one was crazy that she was a part of. But she doesn't really say she's a part of it. She just goes, woke one was crazy, but here it is. Here's part
15: okay,
14: of it.
15: Okay, all right.
16: I have a local city councilman that has this saying, woke one was crazy.
17: Woke one was crazy. Okay, that's interesting.
14: And so that was the one that people really, really, picked up upon. And then this one here, here's this one. Here we go.
15: Okay.
14: Because she was trying to separate, and she was talking about law enforcement. And she said, well, we talk about law enforcement completely different than we did in 2020. No, we don't. It's like, no, we don't.
15: The DSA wants them all gone. Right.
14: So she's asked this question because she's trying to separate herself from it, like woke one. But the reason it happened, not the reason it happened, you.
15: Yeah.
14: But here's this. Listen to this. Okay. Here we go.
17: Are you still a member of Democratic Socialists of America?
16: Of the New York City chapter.
17: The New York City chapter, not the national.
16: No.
14: He had to ask, but not the national. There's no difference.
15: That's what I'm saying. Separates? Why do you she dismissively, no, I would never. That sounded like I would never be a member of the national DSA.
14: So I saw, you know. And it wasn't, yesterday was a day where it was what everybody else was saying, not what I was thinking, that I found, you know, that I just found so interesting.
15: Yeah.
14: Because what I think really isn't that interesting. But right, Charles Cook here, National Review.
15: Yeah.
14: Will the woke own up to their own lunacy? If AOC and her friends have recognized the error of their ways, they owe the American people more than a oops. Aching to dismiss the record of one of the many kooky political candidates with whom she is now reflexively associated, AOC laughed aloud as if she had been told that she had a speck of mustard on her lip. I am a local city councilwoman that has this saying, woke one was crazy, she submitted, and I think that's what's important is that we have to assess what the candidate is saying now. Is it? Do we? Why? Woke one was indeed crazy, But AOC's implication is that the crazy moment was something that happened to her and her ideological compatriots,
15: yeah,
14: like an earthquake or an invasion from sea, rather than something that was contrived, dispersed, and enforced by her,
15: yeah,
14: and her ideological compatriots.
15: Yeah.
14: In this, AOC seems confused once again by the appropriate pronouns. It wasn't crazy. They were crazy. And that they includes her.
15: You know what this is? This is a continuation of the radicals, the DSA and the radicals saying, can't we just move on? I mean, that was so crazy back then. I mean, kids were going to sock hops. It was crazy back in 2020. Like, you know what I mean? Like, it was a totally, like, they weren't even around when it happened.
14: Sock hops in 2020.
15: Root beer floats. I mean, it was over the top. But the thing is we've seen this, though. Was it Jay Paul? You know, at the hearing where parents of children who died at the hands of illegal immigrants
14: were just dismissed.
15: She was saying, we've done this four times. Can't we just move on? And then with Fauci, I forget the ranking member's name.
18: Forgive me. All due respect to the gentleman from the great state of whatever.
15: He said in his opening statement during that last Fauci hearing, he said, listen, we need to be, you know, we're here attacking things from the past, attacking him. You know, he's not even doing that job anymore. And this is just, we're drudging up all these old things and we need to be focused on the future. And in my mind, I was thinking, well, if you don't learn from the past, you're going to repeat in the future what happened then. But this is the new game. She just said it.
14: Well, woke two.
15: Yeah, what is woke one?
14: Woke one. Woke two has all the components of woke one. Woke one hasn't disappeared.
15: Yeah,
14: The defund the police is in woke two.
15: Right, they've added things to it.
14: Right, and this is where Jonathan Carl is completely useless. Yeah. He's just an enabler of a liberal candidate.
15: Yeah,
14: he's a liberal activist. Because he didn't ask any of the questions. Yeah. Oh, so you're just a New York City. I'm just a Texas communist. I'm not a national communist. I mean, these are childlike conversations that Jonathan Carl has on this week.
15: Court. The Communists of the Republic of Texas. C-O-R-T. Let's start that new movement.
14: Oh, I thought it was K. I thought you were spelling communist with the K.
15: Oh, well. Okay. By the way, that might work in Austin. Some parts.
14: We are Red Eye Radio.
15: Brought to you by Hotshot Secret.
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0: We are Red Eye Radio. He is Eric Harley, and I'm Gary McNamara. So really, yesterday, the consensus that I saw on social media, which again is the absolute truth.
1: Yeah.
0: There's nothing that is more truthful than the consensus on social media.
1: No, it's 100% accurate.
0: That was AOC's introduction to running for president of the United States.
1: I think it was a great observation because I saw the clips too, and I just thought, blah, blah, blah. You can't, and shame on us.
0: Yes, I mean, I felt that way.
1: But here's the problem with the way it goes, you know, and what we do is someone like AOC at some point just becomes a cartoon character. You know what I mean?
0: She's like the guy in Office Space.
1: Yeah.
0: You know, the way, hey, whatever his name, he's useless.
1: Yeah. Right.
0: Remember when, what's his name says that?
1: Yeah.
0: What's his name? I can't think of his name now.
1: Yeah.
0: What's the boss's name?
1: I don't know. Gary Cole? Gary Cole?
0: Yeah, Gary Cole.
1: Yeah.
0: He's useless. He's useless.
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6: ABC News, I'm Stephanie Officer. Aid groups are heading to Colombia after Monday's punishing 7.4 magnitude earthquake. Officials say has killed at least 132. Around 1,600 buildings reported damaged or collapsed. Families are picking through the rubble or searching for missing loved ones on citizen-run websites. World Vision Colombia's Barbara Mello says they're working to provide safe spaces for children.
7: The well-being of the children is going to be our number one priority in the next couple of hours, in the next couple of days.
6: Bills won't be a problem if you win nearly $1 billion. In fact, Powerball jackpot now stands at $975 million for Wednesday's drawing. Once again, no one held the winning ticket matching all six of Monday night's numbers. 6, 37, 54, 55, 64, and the Powerball 10. The Mondo jackpot now etched into the history books, coming in at number 8 on Powerball's top 10.
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1: And he is Eric Harley, and I'm Gary McNamara. Fauci. We'll talk. 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
1: All right. To my friends in the media. Just be careful. So you got to make sure you verify everything on social media.
2: Yeah.
1: The coach of the Indiana Fever was not fired. There's a post out there that went viral in the last couple of hours saying that she was fired after, you know, not defending her player enough. And there's a statement that looks official with the Indiana Fever emblem and all that.
2: Yeah.
1: And members of the media have fallen for it. Some people that I know have fallen for it and posted it. It is not true. She was not fired from the Indiana Fever. Again, the biggest thing about all of this is the WNBA is constantly in the news.
2: Yeah.
1: So, yeah. But this is a... you just wonder how much that they have. A Senate Republican leading the charge on investigating Dr. Anthony Fauci's old government phone told Fox News Digital that the revelation that the former COVID czar was concerned that vaccines could cause miscarriages was just the tip of the iceberg.
2: Yeah.
1: Johnson, in an interview with Fox News Digital, alleged that the first group of texts from Fauci's old government phone was a clear sign that the man who became the face of the nation's COVID-19 response said one thing privately while taking a different message to the public. He said, "We tell pregnant women, don't even have a glass of wine, yet we coerced them, convinced them, sometimes mandated them to get an experimental gene therapy as early as the first trimester. This is truly sick. And the way this has been, I've known about this for years, but finally, because we have a text associated with Dr. with Saint Fauci.
2: Yeah.
1: It's finally getting the play in the media that's been deserving for years. I saw the story yesterday. I don't know. I'll have to check to see whether the mainstream media is covering it or not. Johnson and Rand Paul obtained Fauci's phone from his time as the head of the National Institutes of Allergy and Infectious Diseases from the Department of Health and Human Services as part of their broader dive into the former chief medical advisor to the president. The conversation from January 2021 between Fauci, then Centers for Disease Control Director Dr. Rochelle Walensky and Dr. Vivek Murthy, who would become Surgeon General during the Biden administration. During the back and forth, Fauci admitted he had real concerns about the impact of the mRNA vaccines on pregnant women. I asked around a bit more, and another issue came up that you need to be aware of, since many people have significant silokine storms. Is that how you pronounce it?
2: Okay.
1: And fever after the second dose. This theoretically could be associated with miscarriages in the first trimester. Johnson charged that I've never heard a federal health official admit that about the injections, and noted that the storms were linked with adverse effects to the lungs from the vaccination. What you have to connect this to is what they were saying publicly. That was contrary to that, also from what they were publishing. He recalled a study published by the New England Journal of Medicine in 2021 after Fauci's initial concern that found that of 827 pregnancies that were exposed to the vaccine, 104 had what they called spontaneous abortions. We would call it miscarriage. Johnson argued, however, that the numbers were skewed. Of the 827 women, 700 got their vaccination or injection in the third trimester, 127 of them in trimester one and two, which is where the 104 miscarriages occurred. Trimester one and two. And it is where the 104 miscarriages occurred out of 127. So the proper percentage is 104 divided by 127, and 82% miscarriage rate with women who got the injection in the first and second trimester. And this is Fauci on August 30th, 2021. Okay, here this is Fauci actually talking about it. And 7 months earlier, he had written, you know, everything else about the, you know, about the vaccine and his concerns about miscarriage. Here we go.
3: However, when you look at the unvaccinated versus the vaccinated, there is absolutely no increased risk of that. So because of that, the CDC and the ACOG, the American College of Obstetrics and Gynecology, who used to say it is okay for them, for pregnant women to get vaccinated, to change now and say it is recommended that pregnant women get vaccinated. So it's really one of those things. That's kind of not a close call. It really is pretty clear that pregnant women should get vaccinated.
1: I guess the question would be, you've been doing this your whole life. It's like we've been doing this our whole lives. We're not as old as Fauci, but I'm getting there. You're about medicine, and medicine's about the truth.
2: You want it because you want to find a solution. You want to make sure the negative reactions or whatever it is isn't happening anymore. Cytokine storms is what. It baffles me, because when you take an oath. If you're talking about research, right, during a period of research, and you get to the point of peer review, and you go back and forth, and your peers are going back and forth and going, well, we don't know, and before...

0: dealing a lot with doctors lately, and the one thing I always tell them, I said, you know, I tell them, don't soft sell it to me. And not about me, by the way, okay? But, you know, my sister with my dad and everything else. Just, you know, tell us what the situation is. Tell us the truth. Tell us what you believe it is. I remember that, and this goes back, oh, this goes back 40 years ago, a co-host that I had in rock radio ended up getting testicular cancer, and it was really, I mean, it was bad. He died, but I'll never forget that we were driving down the road, and he had gone through massive operations. It, like 30 tumors removed from his body. Was like a month had gone by, month or 2 months, and he said, they want me back for more chemotherapy and more surgery. And he was only, at that time, he was only 26.
1: Wow.
0: And he said, I'll never forget, he said, I can't get a straight answer from my mother or my mother, and I can't get a straight answer from my brother because they just love me and they want me to be here. He said, I don't want to go through it again, which is tough to hear when.
1: Yeah.
0: And he asked me, he said, what would you do? I'll never forget. We talked about what the doctors had said and everything else, and that if he went through it, it was 70-30. They gave him the positive things they thought and the negative things that they thought. And they came to the conclusion that you 70-30, you'll live a good 2 years. If you do this 70-30, you live a good 2 years. And I forget, he asked me, he goes, what would you do? He goes, what would you suggest I do? And I said, I can't tell you what to do.
1: Yeah.
0: So I can tell you what I believe I would do, not going through what you've gone through the last 6 months.
2: Yeah.
0: And I said, if it was 70-30, do you believe it? You believe that they're telling you the truth? And he said, yes. I said, so do I. And I said, I do it. And he did it, and he lived 3 years. He lived a relatively healthy 3 years. Mm. But I mean, those are the things that, I mean, those are the things, that's life and death right there, and he wanted the truth. He didn't want to be lied to. So in this case here, these are people, they're doctors, their only goal should be to not, of course, to be compassionate and kind, but I want the truth.
1: I
0: want the truth, and the American people want the truth. What makes it so you can't go out there and say, we suggest you get it, but we find that, you know, this demographic or this demographic or this demographic or this. For example, we did know early on, very early on, and I'm talking probably 3 or 4 months into it, way before the vaccine came out, that the rate of death for children was less than the flu. Right?
1: Yeah.
0: And yeah. elderly people with people like me with underlying conditions. I don't know what the death rate was. I know it was a lot higher. I remember they were throwing out, remember what, the 15-20% or whatever it was. I don't know if that ended up being true because I haven't seen the latest on that. You know, what exactly it would be.
1: Mm.
0: But you looked at it and you said, okay, it's a completely different situation on what you might do for any type of treatment if you're elderly and have an underlying condition than if you were a child.
1: Right.
0: We knew it.
1: Right.
0: Why didn't they say that? What was the problem of saying that as a doctor? I went to my doctor, like we all went to our doctors, you know, some people didn't during that time. Mm-hmm. But still, I went to my doctor, and he always, this is a situation. He could be mm-hmm. compassionate, whatever. Mm-hmm. But this is a situation. What happens because you get to the point? I was thinking a movie that I saw where somebody said that to a doctor, said, you know, you're not a doctor anymore. You're a bureaucrat. That just popped into my mind in a movie.
1: It's
0: like you've gone from being a doctor to a bureaucrat.
1: Perfect, because I was about to say the problem is agenda. We assume that they don't have an agenda, and I don't know, you know, I can't quantify it, But some

0: because they're human. And they believe if they're a radical liberal, they believe a certain way. And if they apply that in their field, there are going to be problems.
1: You mean like the WNBA?
0: And like surgeons that are mutilating children's genitals.
1: Yeah. Absolutely.
0: All of that.
1: We are Red Eye Radio.
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0: Beer Runner Radio, he's Eric Carlin, and I'm Gary McNamara. Very briefly here, just looking at the New York Post editorial on AOC.
1: Yeah?
0: Well, if the lefties think that the cancel culture they imposed was a bad idea or that woke one was crazy, does that mean they no longer hold those opinions? Well, no.
1: No.
0: The only real difference between woke one and woke two is the extra anti-Semitism added after El Sayed's Hamas buddies invaded Israel, slaughtered over 1,000 innocents, and started a war by kidnapping several hundred others. And woke two is also a tad more circumspect. Hong talks about shifting funds towards community initiatives and non-prison approaches for crime prevention, exactly what the defund crew was talking about.
1: Yep.
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9: News, I'm Stephanie Officer. Iran released demands of compensation as part of negotiations to end the war. President Trump responded by saying the U.S. wants compensation too. ABC's Stephen Portnoy.
10: In a social media post, the president responded to the Iranian demand for reparations or damages by saying it's an interesting idea,
1: because he says he's now likewise demanding compensation from Iran for, quote, all of the people that they have killed and gravely wounded with their roadside bombs in many conflicts. The president also says compensation should be paid to the families of protesters who've been killed in Iran, he says, over the last 50 years.
9: The state of emergency in Puerto Rico intensifying as hundreds of thousands have to go without running water in 48-hour increments under a mandatory rationing system. The island facing crippling drought, compounded by notoriously aging infrastructure. ABC's Victor Oquendo.
11: This dog rescue without running water, already using reserve tanks.
12: It's hard because, you know, when you open that faucet and it doesn't come out.
11: Further straining Puerto Rico's water supply, extreme heat, and roughly 1,000 raging wildfires. It's the latest crisis for an island plagued by rolling blackouts and water shutoffs since 2017, when Hurricane Maria killed nearly 3,000 people and devastated the power grid.
9: Some evacuation orders have been eased in the Spokane area as crews make progress against wildfires. Spokane complex fires have damaged or destroyed more than 900 structures. Washington Governor Bob Ferguson said the state is seeking a federal major disaster declaration.
13: Many Washingtonians, as you know, have lost literally everything, including critical personal documents like their driver's license, ID card, birth certificate, and vehicle and vessel titles.
9: David Alan Greer and Damon Wayans set to reunite on screen this fall. Wayans will guest star on season 3 of the medical mockumentary as a charming new doctor. St. Denis Medical premieres in November. You're listening to ABC News.
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9: Health and Human Services Secretary Robert F. Kennedy Jr. proposed a rule change requiring companies submit a list of food additives and provide evidence they're safe to consume.
16: The proposal will give the agency greater visibility into the substances that are entering our food supply.
9: Kennedy says his agency has also submitted for final review the government's first definition of ultra-processed foods. The company behind President Trump's media business, Truth Social, reported a $238 million loss last quarter. That's more than 10 times the loss from a year earlier. Chief Kevin McGurn pointed to branching out to new industries like online betting and crypto. Well, it's already a record-breaking summer.
17: The long, hot summer scorched records last month across the lower 48 states. NOAA says July temperatures averaged 76.89 degrees Fahrenheit, barely edging out the previous record from July 1936 during the Dust Bowl. Extreme heat, along with drought and wildfires, impacted much of the Mountain West, Southwest, Northern Plains, and Southeast. Researchers say all 48 states logged at least 1 degree warmer than the average on record. The nights were also hotter, and scientists call that a classic sign of human-caused climate change. Michelle Franzen, ABC News.
9: Brad Pitt reveals in a new Esquire interview he is no longer sober and says family issues led to an especially low point in his life. I'm Stephanie Officer, ABC News.
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3: 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Gary McNamara and Eric Harley talk about everything from politics to social issues and news of the day. Whether you're up late or you're just starting your day, welcome to the show from the Relief Factor Studios. This is Red Eye Radio.
0: All across America, we are Red Eye Radio. He is Eric Harley and I'm Gary McNamara. Welcome and good morning.
23: Hello.
0: Thanks for being here.
23: Hello.
0: Thanks for my buddy Adam who texted me this.
23: Yeah.
0: So all of us cultists can celebrate.
23: Right.
0: 42 years ago today, Red Dawn came out.
23: Wolverines!
0: I send it to him every year. The end of the movie. Remember the Partisan Rock?
23: Yeah.
0: Where they etch the names of the young people who died at the beginning of World War III.
23: Right.
0: He sends it to me.
23: Wow.
0: The last line of Red Dawn. Quote, I never saw the brothers again. In time, this war, like every other war, ended. But I never forgot and come to this place often, though no one rarely does. In the early days of World War III, guerrillas, mostly children, place their names of their lost upon this rock. They fought here alone and gave up their lives, so this nation shall not perish from the earth. End of quote. That was back then when that came out. I still get goosebumps reading that. When that came out, people forget that was still in the midst of the Cold War.
23: Yeah. No, I mean, in the back of our minds, you were more in the era, because you're much, much, much, much, much, much, much older than I am. So you're taking,
0: you know, this is ageism.
23: I know. That's why I did it.
0: HR!
23: Yeah.
0: Where's HR?
23: Yeah. No, I emailed that to HR the other day. A bunch of ageist jokes about you. But anyhow, and they're not worried because they think you don't know how to open your email. But I told them you keep asking, what time does the email man come?
0: I don't know how to file a protest on the internet. I don't know how to use the email. That's a great point.
23: What's this little flat thing with all the numbers and letters?
0: Where's my typewriter?
23: Yeah. No, but in the back of our mind, I mean, we didn't live in that kind of fear every day, but we thought when the movie came out, it was like, it could happen. You know?
0: Yeah.
23: By the way, Partisan Rock sounds like a genre where you only play conservative heavy metal. Right? Right?
0: Yes.
23: Right? So you play, what would you play? Megadeth? Because
0: the other end
23: of
0: the Lollapalooza spectrum.
23: Megadeth, you know, because I'm thinking of, you know, those who are born again in metal. Alice Cooper.
0: Yeah.
23: Zakk Wylde, you know, things like that. But yeah, I love Zakk Wylde. There's one of those, it was one of those moments where it was like, oh, that could happen. You know, another one was the movie with Emilio Estevez and all the AC/DC songs where the big rigs come alive. I was thinking, you know what? That might happen. And guess what? Guess what? We have self-driving big rigs now. It might happen. What was it called? Oh man, it was a great movie.
0: Oh, yeah, I can't think of the name of it. Weren't there a couple of movies with? Weren't there a couple of movies that did that? Was it Emilio Estevez? And by the way, no, he wasn't in Red Dawn. It was young Charlie Sheen.
23: Oh yeah, right. Yeah. Maximum Overdrive.
0: Oh yeah.
23: Which was 80? Was that 86? I thought it was earlier than that. Yeah, but I love that movie because now they could redo that movie, and it would be more realistic. Truckers, you know I'm right on this. And by the way, it would make a lot of money. Elon Musk, if you're listening, you know he's always awake during our show because he posts on X like all night long. So I've got a theory that he listens. At least that's my theory. Elon, if you're listening, finance a movie about self-driving because Tesla has a self-driving. No. Theirs is not self-driving.
0: I heard, I saw somebody was killed. I don't know what the make was by a self-driving car in Dallas.
23: There was one car that hit a pedestrian and knocked it into a Waymo.
0: Oh, knocked it into a Waymo.
23: Yeah. Pedestrian dies after being hit by two vehicles, including a Waymo.
0: Oh, okay. The headline that I read made it sound like it was the autonomous vehicle.
23: That's what I'm saying.
0: Yeah.
23: It was hit by two cars, including a Waymo. But the one car, the first car, knocked that person, unfortunately, they said about 30 or 40 feet into a Waymo. I don't know if the Waymo was in motion or if it was stationary or not, or you know,
0: the Waymo had nothing to do with it.
23: Whether it was stationary or not, you're right.
0: Or moving, right.
23: If it happened to be in that place.
0: The initial contact.
23: I'll double check that story to make sure those details, you know, because sometimes when a story first comes out, it's like, and then it's, you know, new developments and all of that. But the headline on the app from one of the local stations made it look like the self-driving vehicle was at least in part responsible. And I don't know that would be the case because I don't know what the reaction, by the way, would be. You and I have talked about this, of self-driving vehicles. If a person, let's just say, runs out without being hit by another car, runs out into traffic, you know, unexpectedly. You know, kids running into the street, and I don't know about these automated vehicles and how much, if they're 100% proof in that way. I know humans aren't, so I don't know if the technology is or not. But I think if you wanted to make a movie, getting back to the Red Dawn thing and the Maximum Overdrive. Remake Maximum Overdrive with self-driving big rigs coming to life at a truck stop. Oh my gosh, that'd be funny.
0: I would like that. Now, yeah. Red Dawn 2, I'll never forget when that was being produced. And remember, oh man, our listeners were just, especially our listeners in Michigan, because didn't they film that in Michigan, I think?
23: I think they did, yeah.
0: Red Dawn 2, yeah. And it was, the funniest thing is they had to change it. Remember how they changed the enemy? Because in Red Dawn, the initial Red Dawn, the enemy was, you know, the Russians. I mean, the Cubans were involved in it also.
23: Yeah.
0: But I still remember Powers Booth.
23: Oh.
0: China's sitting this one out.
23: Yeah.
0: Remember that one?
23: Yeah.
0: And remember that one? It's like, well, who was on our side? And he's, what did he say? Like, whatever it was. A half a billion half a billion Chinamen or something. He goes, right, I thought there was a billion and a half. And then he throws the alcohol he's drinking onto the fire and it goes,
2: yeah.
0: Remember that one?
2: Right.
0: But Red Dawn, so that was Russia with Cuba and maybe some of the communist Central American nations at that time, I think. And then Red Dawn 2, it was supposed to be the Chinese. And then the producers figured out that they could sell this to the Chinese market.
2: Yeah.
0: And so they didn't want to have, since they thought they could make a ton of money in China by doing a movie like this, they couldn't use China as the losers. So they used North Korea.
2: Yeah,
0: so right. It was North Korea invading us. And when you can't buy that premise at all, as you said, you know, you could think in the midst of the Cold War, yeah, this might happen with Russia. This could, you know, is this how a war might happen? There's no way that when the Red Dawn 2 came out, what, in maybe 2010 or I don't know when it was.
2: Yeah, whenever.
0: 2012. Right. That you could ever imagine that North Korea would invade the United States.
2: Now.
0: That wasn't even possible.
2: Now, with the whole tariff thing with Canada might invade.
0: Well, we already had that movie.
2: What was that? Oh, Canadian Bacon?
0: Canadian Bacon.
2: Oh, yeah, you're right.
0: Yeah,
2: oh, that's right.
0: That was very bad. I mean, Michael Moore's most realistic movie.
2: Yes. Most accurate movie.
0: Most
2: true.
0: Accurate movie,
2: no,
0: right.
2: No, that's true. By the way, an update on that story involving that Waymo accident. So, according to KDFW, that's the local Fox affiliate, Fox 4 here in mm-hmm. Dallas, police said the man was crossing the street outside a crosswalk when he was hit by an SUV going southwest on Maple Avenue. The collision caused the man to be thrown into a Waymo traveling in the opposite direction. And it goes on to say that the Waymo detected the pedestrian, basically, on, you know, as he started to walk, you know, I guess into traffic, and slowed down. However, the man hit the left rear of the vehicle after being struck by the first vehicle.
0: All right.
2: So it really had nothing Waymo to had do nothing, with the Waymo.
0: Right, had nothing to do with it.
2: You're doing, you know, and the which means, you know, and Waymo, they say, is cooperating with the investigators. There were no occupants in the Waymo vehicle. I mean, we know they're not. There are no drivers, but there were no occupants at all. There's nobody in the vehicle, but they're working, you know, with local authorities to try and find out, you know, get all the details.
0: Aren't they dealing with that cul-de-sac problem that they had? Remember that? Remember the cul-de-sac where all those Waymos were sitting?
2: Oh yeah. You know what's crazy about that?
0: Are complaining, well, oh, there's all these Waymos in this cul-de-sac here, just sitting there.
2: They're staging, waiting for
0: right.
2: someone to, you know.
0: But it was like it was a residential cul-de-sac, and they're like, "Get these Waymos out of here."
2: You know what's funny about that? Nate Bargatze, great comedian, has a thing. He lives in a cul-de-sac. My parents live in a cul-de-sac, and when you live in a cul-de-sac, and Nate does a bit on this, and a car you don't recognize comes into the cul-de-sac, everybody takes notice, because if you don't live in one of the whatever seven, eight houses,
0: yeah,
2: it's like, what are you doing? And you know, in today's world, you know, with DoorDash and all these kind of deliveries, you know, if it's a brown van with UPS on the side, we know what's going on. But if it's just a car, and they, especially if they don't stop,
0: no, and you drive slowly around,
2: they say, what are you doing? And Nate's got a great bit about that. But yeah, that would be kind of freaky. Well, there's a question. So today, for part of the day, I was without a car, and I got into a Uber. And a great experience, a really great ride, and went from point A to point B. And I thought about the Waymo thing. And I thought, you know, with the generation, not generation, but the group of people that don't want to own anything, and at some point, we could be in a place, I think people like us, old people, will still want to own, they want
23: we want our freedom. I want to be able to drive. I like road trips. I like to be able to go when I want to go. I like to, you know, quite frankly, have my car have that new Whataburger smell. I like to eat in my car. I don't like to have to make friends with the driver, even though all the drivers have been very friendly. I've never had a bad experience. But with the Waymo, you know, that's what they're getting rid of. They're getting rid of this awkward, you know, I don't want to talk to the driver thing, so let's just get rid of the driver altogether. Right?
0: Yeah, right. That's a great point.
23: Yeah.
0: Is the selling point of Waymo...
23: You don't have to talk to
0: you either. Never have to deal with anyone.
23: No, that's...
0: Don't even like, what was the Mars movie with Arnold Schwarzenegger? Don't even put a fake robot.
23: Right.
0: To talk to you. I don't want to communicate with anybody.
23: Yeah.
0: Just, I put it in where I'm going. Just take me there. Here's a question. Do you have to tip in a Waymo?
23: No, I wouldn't.
0: Neither would I.
23: I mean, I don't know if it asks you to.
0: Is it more expensive than an Uber?
23: I think it is. I've never taken one. I think it just started in this. We have some. I don't know how many.
0: There'd be two reasons.
23: Yeah.
0: They could charge, you know, $5 more for the same trip,
23: uh-huh.
0: and you'd probably give a $10 tip. I don't know. I don't know how people tip for. I know how I tip.
23: Yeah, I tip well. I tip, on
0: so
23: on,
0: do I.
23: Yeah,
0: I always do because I want to keep that five. I still have a five because when I look at whether it's Lyft or Uber, those are when I absolutely 100% have to have a ride. There's no negotiating.
23: Right.
0: Cost doesn't matter. $5 or $10 either way, I could care less.
23: Yeah.
0: I got to get to this particular point.
23: I'm with you.
0: So first off, so if you could charge $5 more, because I would tip more than $5.
23: Yeah.
0: And especially on shorter trips,
23: yeah.
0: to encourage them, if they're in the neighborhood, to always pick me up.
23: Right, right.
0: I tip very generously for that. But first off, you don't have to tip, so it might be cheaper, and you don't have to deal with another human being.
23: And from the company's standpoint, they don't have to worry about finding enough drivers.
0: Right.
23: You know, it's about the investment of the vehicles. That's it.
0: Yeah.
23: And the maintenance, of course, but yeah.
0: Man. And I don't have to deal. I mean, I can now if maybe they should have like a cat as a driver and then I could have a conversation.
23: You know, it would be funny.
0: What?
23: Have a Waymo like business and then just put a cat in the driver's seat. I don't think you want to do that.
0: No, you don't want to do that.
23: I'm guessing that's going to be a bad idea.
0: Right.
23: But get a realistic cat that's, you know, just a stuffed animal, you know. Get a realistic cat with its paws on the wheel.
0: To make people feel more comfortable, you have like a stuffed animal in that seat.
23: Yeah.
0: Because people then feel there's a comfort level to having a stuffed animal in there.
23: And I'd talk to the cat.
0: Oh, we are Red Eye Radio.
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5: Where are we at with progress for various crops in the summer growing season? USDA meteorologist Brad Rippey gives some of the notable news items from the latest crop progress report for the period ending August 9th.
6: Looking at the key Midwestern states, we do have a handful where corn reaching the dough stage is at least 10 percentage points ahead of the respective five-year averages. The crop is being pushed along a little bit by the recent heat and lack of moisture. It is taking a bit of a bite out of the crop potential, I'm afraid. The soybean crop just about finished up with blooming progress on August 9th, the national number 93%, five-year average 91% last year, 90%. Cotton squaring wrapping up across the country, 93% is the August 9th number, equal to the five-year average, 1 point ahead of last year. The rice crop, the great majority of the crop has already headed out, 87% on August 9th.
5: I'm Rod Bain reporting for the U.S. Department of Agriculture in Washington, D.C.
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0: We are on our radio. He's Eric Cronin. I'm Gary McNamara. How the Republican Party and the Democratic Party are becoming similar. Ooh, wait a minute. It was something that I read yesterday.
1: Yeah.
0: A columnist talking about, in fact, heading threads throughout the day on how similar they are becoming. We'll get to that. Stephen A. Smith on the WNBA.
1: Yeah. Yeah.
0: You know, the best part is I got him in one of his monologues where he starts medium and just keeps going up and
1: building
0: up
1: and building and building.
0: Building the rage.
1: I love it.
0: And also the entire thing of the Secret Service sneaking the president off of Air Force One from Turkey, which, by the way, that's a Secret Service call and the correct call.
1: Yes.

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5: ABC News, I'm Stephanie Officer. Iran demanding compensation as part of negotiations to end the war. President Trump saying the U.S. wants compensation too. ABC's Stephen Portnoy.
6: He says he's instructing his negotiators to put this demand firmly on the table in future talks. One way to read this is to say the president is not taking seriously the Iranian demand for reparations, that he's rejecting it out of hand by making this counterproposal.
5: Visually impaired veterans in Indianapolis are using Meta glasses in order to better navigate the world. 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They're able to describe surroundings, identify objects, and read text aloud. Bozma Enterprises, Meta, and the Blinded Veterans Association partnered up for a two-day event in that city, providing eligible vets with free Ray-Ban Meta Wayfarer glasses and some hands-on training. Meta hopes to help hundreds more across Indiana with a national goal.
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1: And he's Eric Cronin. I'm Gary McNamara. Coming up in just a minute, the Secret Service, the President, and Turkey, all coming up.
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1: So the story came out yesterday, reading from the New York Post here. The president snuck off of Air Force One in a catering truck, departed Turkey on a secret military flight after the Iran threat. President Trump was secretly whisked off of Air Force One in an airport catering truck last month and departed Turkey on a separate military flight in response to a threat from Iran, according to a report. The secret mission reported by the Washington Post on Monday left journalists and even White House staff believing they were on the same plane as the president when they departed the annual NATO summit in Turkey on July 8th. But in reality, they served as a decoy while Trump traveled in a smaller Air Force C-32A. The elaborate ruse saw Trump publicly board an older model Air Force One before being smuggled out in a catering truck that had been lifted up to a door on the opposite side of the entrance to the presidential plane. Trump was accompanied by several aides inside the container, which was lowered into a truck on the tarmac and driven to a nearby Air Force C-32A plane, where the vessel was once again elevated up to a door, apparently allowing Trump and his aides to board the alternate plane. Like the older model presidential plane, the C-32A was also blue and white and emblazoned with the words United States of America, according to the Washington Post. War Secretary Pete Hegseth was on the secret flight with Trump, but boarded separately using external stairs in an attempt to make the flight appear typical, the U.S. official told the outlet. After departing Turkey, the C-32A carrying Trump landed at Mildenhall Air Force Base in the United Kingdom. The plane arrived about 9 minutes before reporters and White House staff aboard Air Force One landed at the same base. Television cameras and media reports note Trump descended the external stairs from Air Force One about 25 minutes after the plane landed. It's unclear how the president moved from the C-32A to the other plane. At that airport, Trump and the White House staff and reporters boarded the $400 million Qatari-gifted jet that the president flew into Turkey on originally. At the time, speculation swirled as to why the older Air Force One was being used to depart Turkey rather than the newer and more luxurious plane. The White House and Trump denied that the switcheroo was related to a threat from Iran or security concerns from with the new plane, which Trump is using as a temporary Air Force One while Boeing finishes work on the permanent replacement planes. So there you go.
2: Wow.
1: This is a Secret Service call.
2: Yeah.
1: Information they had,
2: yep,
1: they didn't know.
2: Right.
1: And in the age of terrorism, they just didn't know. And we've said this before. We remember in 9/11. Remember how the Democrats mocked Bush?
2: Yeah. Yeah.
1: For going to Nebraska?
2: Right.
1: To the bunker?
2: Yeah.
1: Because they didn't know?
2: That's the Air Force Base I was born on.
1: Oh.
2: Off at Air Force Base.
1: Wow.
2: And it's a highly secured base. Well, especially that bunker. My brother-in-law worked in that bunker for a couple of years. He was stationed there. And, you know, it's, and they did. They were, it was like, oh, look, he's, you know, and it was, they made a mockery of it. Actually, it was a great call.
1: It's the only call that you could make until the president said, I want to go to Washington.
2: Right.
1: And at that point, you have to obey the president. But
2: yeah.
1: The fact is, when something strikes like this and the Secret Service says, Mr. President, now, most presidents follow what the Secret Service is telling them to do at that moment. It's got nothing to do, because I saw it already on social media. Oh, Trump's hiding again. No. Well, unfortunately, they believe that the executive branch is part of the one legislative house of their dreams of a socialist society. No, the president is commander in chief. That is a branch of the government. In an attack or situation like this, when you're at war and you believe there's an assassination attempt out for you and the threat is critical, you do exactly what the Secret Service tells you to do. And it's got nothing to do with hiding because you're afraid.
2: And by the way,
1: it's because you are the commander in chief.
2: Yes.
1: And you're one third of the power of the government of the United States.
2: For those morons saying, oh, he was just hiding, I want you to repeat the following out loud in front of other people. Donald Trump was afraid of being seen. The guy who puts his name on, literally, on the side of every building he builds was afraid of being seen. Give me a break. By the way, how it went down, him hiding in that and then being, that's, you know what that reminds me of? All the president's planes. What was the one with Harrison Ford? Get off my plane. What was the one?
1: I never saw the whole thing.
2: Was it Air Force One? What was it called?
1: Maybe it was Air Force One.
2: Whatever it was. It was a good action movie. Highly unrealistic. But it's kind of in that realm. It's like, we need you to get in this thing, and we're going to take you. Now, the thing is, a food truck?
1: Catering truck, yeah.
2: Catering truck. It was filled with Diet Cokes, because that's all he drinks. But no, it's just, that to me is fascinating all day long. But I'm glad they made the call, whether it was a viable threat or not. In that moment, they believed it was a viable threat. You have to make that call, and you have to protect him. Let's be very clear. There have been multiple attempts on this president's life. That right there is the landscape of where we are in terms

0: somebody in the Secret Service, you know, put that out.
1: Yeah.
0: We had advised Mr. President, we're not telling you not to. We would advise you not to do it. The risks are just too great. With not knowing. And I don't know. I mean, especially if the story is true about the, which demands a congressional investigation, even if it's behind closed doors.
1: Right.
0: To find out, was that plane not properly prepared?
1: Right, right.
0: To defend itself?
1: Right.
0: Because it's very important. I don't need to know it. You don't need to know it. I don't need to know
1: that
0: the
1: plane has
0: systems.
1: One purpose.
0: Right.
1: One. I mean, I guess two, but we'll combine them. To safely transport the president to places he needs to be. Regardless of who the president is, and it needs to work every time and needs to be capable on every level, full stop.
0: Yeah, this isn't, well, sort of is rocket science. Missiles can hit a plane.
1: Yeah, it is. It is.
0: as far as I'm concerned, if the Secret Service saw a threat, then they tell the president, you need to do this now. This is serious.
1: Yep.
0: We don't know what the threat is. We're never going to know what the threat is.
1: Right.
0: But
1: I'm glad they made the call.
0: Yeah. And that goes.
1: It was the right thing to do.
0: It got nothing to do with whether it's Trump. It has to do with he's president of the United States. It's the executive branch of the United States.
1: Yep.
0: You do everything to protect. And I remember, you know, the childishness, you know, that I saw on social media. Oh, Trump's afraid. Same thing you heard about Bush on 9/11.
1: Right.
0: Right. Yeah. Yeah. Well, yeah. The unknown.
1: Mm-hmm.
0: Yeah, we're afraid.
1: Yeah.
0: And we're protecting the executive branch.
1: Yep.
0: Until we know what the situation is.
1: Yep.
0: Until we know. We're protecting the executive branch of the United States of America.
1: Right.
0: And if you don't like it, go to hell.
1: Yep. Absolutely.
0: It's that simple.
1: Remember when they were trying to limit former president's Secret Service protection? And then they turned that around. And it was like, why in the world would you want to do that? Because they're still targets.
0: And it was... We were against that push,
1: yes,
0: to take away their protection,
1: right?
0: Was it Republicans that were advocating for it to take away the protection?
1: I don't know how many Republicans were on board for it, but I don't care who the president is.
0: We didn't care. Said no.
1: You can't do that.
0: No, you can't.
1: In fact, I have an issue with VPs losing their Secret Service protection after 6 months of no longer being in office. Because, especially if it's a, you know, that VP could be at one point a presidential candidate. But beyond that, they could be a target. And I don't care if it's Kamala Harris or J.D. Vance. I don't care.
0: Or AOC.
1: I don't care.
0: Because, and I say AOC because yesterday that was the scuttlebutt. Okay, her appearance means she's not running for president.
1: Yeah. No, you protect the office.
0: Yeah.
1: That is part of all of this. We can disagree with them. You know, we can vote against them. But there must be proper protection for the executive branch, for the head of the executive branch, the commander-in-chief, at all times.
0: We are Red Eye Radio.
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0: We are Red Eye Radio. He is Eric Carly, and I'm Gary McNamara. Welcome, and good morning. Thanks for being here. I'm sorry, I just looked at the Babylon Bee.
1: Yeah, what do you got?
0: Inspired by AOC, James Tallarico also elects to have his eggs frozen.
1: Oh my gosh!
0: Did you see the picture of Waltz, Tim Waltz, golfing yesterday?
1: No, yeah, it's like no,
0: very unique swing. People were criticizing his swing, but I'll say this: It's a very short backswing, very short, and then he just comes all the way through. He finishes his swing. I'll say that.
1: So
0: but I don't know. I don't think he hit it far though.
1: On a scale of 1 to 10. On the swing, on just what you saw.
0: It keeps him from being injured. It's a kind of swing you would have if you don't want to hurt yourself.
1: But where would you rate it?
0: Out of a 10?
1: Yeah.
0: If you're talking about a professional swing being a 10, I'd say maybe a 3 or a 4.
1: An amateur 10.
0: I don't
1: maybe
0: know.
1: Maybe a 5.
0: I don't know.

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7: I'm Stephanie Officer. Colombian officials say at least 132 people are dead after Monday's powerful 7.4 magnitude earthquake. Rescue efforts underway. ABC's Trevor Ault.
8: We have seen dozens of buildings collapse on top of people, as we've seen so frequently in the areas where a lot of the infrastructure is not built up to withstand earthquakes. You now have this massive undertaking to try to find anybody who has survived in all of the rubble. They are very hopeful that they'll be able to dig out more and more survivors, but the longer this goes on, the harder that gets.
7: Seven jurors selected Monday in one of the country's most famous unsolved mysteries, who shot Tupac Shakur. The only one to ever be charged in connection with the rap legend's death, Dwayne Kefidi Davis, now recanting the story he told, retold, made in statements to police, and wrote a book about, alleging he was the one who ordered Shakur murdered in 1996. The former gang member arrested in Las Vegas in 2023 on a murder charge and has been in custody ever since. Former Death Row Records head Marion Shug Knight spoke to ABC News exclusively from prison, where he's incarcerated on charges unrelated to Tupac's death. Knight was driving the car when Tupac was shot.
9: Everything he said and talked about, he already told on himself.
7: 63-year-old Davis has pleaded not guilty. Once a full jury is selected, the trial is expected to last about a month. A lifeguard in Maine pulled underwater by what he says was a shark Saturday. Greg Wilford telling ABC's Portland affiliate WMTW he was swimming when something grabbed his rescue device.
9: I was probably 5 feet under and I thought I was caught in a boat prop. And I realized it wasn't. There's no fish that's going to do that. It has to be a big fish or a shark. It had to be the shark.
7: British songstress Cleo Soule delighting fans Monday when she announced she'll drop her fifth album, Gentlewoman, August 20th. You're listening to ABC News.
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7: Canada put its military on standby to help battle wildfires that have turned deadly in British Columbia. At least one woman has died. 20,000 people have been evacuated. An American Airlines flight forced to turn around after an engine fire.
12: Shortly after takeoff, around 8:40 a.m., the pilots declaring a mayday, citing an engine issue caused by hitting birds. Other pilots reporting to the tower that they saw birds go right into the plane's left engine. The Boeing 737 already over water, forced to turn back. Those 172 passengers landing safely at Myrtle Beach International Airport.
7: ABC's Gio Benitez. Taylor Farms is pulling more than a dozen products with jalapenos from grocery stores as a salmonella outbreak grows to nearly 350 cases. The nation's other outbreak, cyclosporiasis, now stands at 22,000 sickened and 2 deaths. For those ill, ABC News medical correspondent Dr. Darian Sutton warns.
13: If you feel like your symptoms are persistent and they're lasting longer than a week or two, you should certainly talk to a provider, because for cyclosporiasis, antibiotics are provided, whereas for salmonella, it's typically rest and hydration.
7: Mexico's health agency has launched an investigation into a packing facility. British driver Andy Green, who broke the sound barrier in a car 20 years ago, is going to try again, but this time it'll be in a hydrogen-powered car. Green says he wants to showcase the power of hydrogen as a clean energy alternative. I'm Stephanie Officer, ABC News.
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0: Now, it's Red Eye Radio. Gary McNamara and Eric Harley talk about everything from politics to social issues. and news of the day. Whether you're up late or you're just starting your day, welcome to the show. 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
18: All across America, we are Red Eye Radio. He is Eric Carly, and I'm Gary McNamara. As I was telling you, to start the show, hours and hours and hours ago, yesterday was one of those days I just got entertained by what everybody else was saying. And here's more of it, all right?
2: Okay.
18: Stephen A. Smith on the WNBA.
2: All right.
18: Now, what I like is how he starts at one level and slowly it starts going up. And this is not, it's not a criticism. I actually love it.
2: Yeah.
18: Because it's like, okay, as the amplification goes up slowly, you're like, what's coming next? What's coming next? What's coming next? I think it's a great style. I couldn't stand him when he did sports. And would do it all the time over things that were meaningless.
2: Right, right.
18: But now that he's talking, you know, things, politics, issues that actually matter to the world, and when he has more of a populist right leaning, I like it. But here you go. All right, here on the WNBA.
19: The current WNBA collective bargaining agreement says only players who are women are eligible, but it does not further define women or specify criteria involving gender identity, sex assigned at birth, hormone levels, or physical characteristics. It also does not say that self-identification alone automatically makes a player eligible. So because that's open for debate, it required a response from WNBA Commissioner Kathy Engelbert, who sent a memo to teams last Friday saying the issue would be discussed by a task force of team presidents and general managers. The WNBA separately defended inclusion and condemned hate while saying the union, quote, will not be used as political pawns. Here's Stephen A. talking. It's too damn late. It's too damn late. If your rules were more finite and clear, you wouldn't have to have a meeting of team presidents and general managers. You're the commissioner. You should already know. We literally are living in a society where it has to be a debate involving a collective bargaining agreement that explicitly states that the league is for women. Only players who are women are eligible to play in the WNBA. So one could easily surmise, okay, you're a woman, that makes you eligible. If you're not a woman, you're not eligible. It's simple and plain. What's the complication? The complication is that our society has devolved to a point where we're not clear what defines a woman. At least in the eyes of some. So while Royce White or Enes Kanter Freedom may be accused of trolling and engaging in mockery and being a bit ridiculous, fine. What about the WNBA? What about the WNBA? We will not be used as political pawns. When you gonna wake the hell up?
18: And then William McGurn in the Wall Street Journal. This all fits. Like I said, it was a wonderful day of reading and observing yesterday.
2: Yeah.
18: And it's funny because when I hear anybody else, again, on this issue with just speaking reality and science, I find it extremely entertaining because I can't believe we're actually having this debate.
2: Yeah.
18: When I do it, I'm so close to it that, you know, but when I see other people doing it and listen to them or watch them, or read from them, I find it absolutely hilarious. I'm like, I can't believe we're actually talking about this. I can't believe there are people that are actually this delusional. And I walked around yesterday with a huge smile on my face going, this is great. But William McGurn wrote in his column yesterday, the key to understanding this fight is recognizing that as much as progressives want men who say they are women to be allowed in women's sports, they don't have to get that to get the win. The activists will be happy enough if they can simply destroy the game for those fighting to keep women's sports for women. For what this movement really opposes is truth and the norms based on the truth. If all they achieve is to advance the idea that norms are arbitrary, that norms are arbitrary expressions of personal preference, they win. That's what makes Ms. Cunningham a target. Her offense is recognizing the truth that differences between men and women are real and substantive. I want to protect young girls in the locker room or young girls in sport who shouldn't have to go against biological men, she told ESPN. It's a legitimate concern, rooted in her experience as a professional basketball player and widely shared. In a 2025 New York Times poll, reported that 79% of Americans believe men who identify as female should not be allowed to compete in women's sports. Yet, this is the headline in The Atlantic, the sports department of the New York Times, after the Cunningham-Carrington dust-up where she got clobbered.
2: Mm-hmm.
18: The WNBA conversation is no longer about basketball, and Sophie Cunningham doesn't get why. That was the headline. Well, maybe it's The Atlantic and the larger world of sports journalism that doesn't get it. Still, the challenge for the powers that be in sports is define woman in a way that is once is coherent and makes sense to everybody. The WNBA answer is to say that only players who are women are eligible to play in the WNBA without ever saying what a woman is.
2: Mm-hmm.
18: God, we've been saying this, God, for a decade.
2: Yes.
18: The contradiction is proving untenable. WNBA Commissioner Kathy Engelbert issued a memo on Friday promising a task force to discuss the topic thoughtfully, respectively, and in alignment with the longstanding values of our league. Plainly, the last thing Ms. Engelbert wants is an official NBA declaration on what a woman is. Ms. Engelbert did point out one interesting fact about the asylum that is today's WNBA. It's run by the inmates. Our player eligibility rules, unlike the eligibility rules of some leagues and governing bodies, are collectively bargained, she wrote. Only a few years back, this is a great point. Only a few years back, men playing on women's teams largely centered on non-contact sports, such as track and swimming. Leah Thomas started out as a male swimmer at the University of Pennsylvania, but after transitioning, won the NCAA Division I National Championship in the women's 500-yard freestyle in 2022. Now we're debating men competing in women's basketball, a contact sport. When a jurist nominated for the Supreme Court cannot say what a woman is, we are perhaps too hard on the WNBA. During the March 2022 Senate hearing on Brown Jackson's nomination, Senator Marsha Blackburn asked her a simple question. Can you provide a definition for the word woman? She answered, no, I can't. Now it's under the absurd. Two men who played for the NBA have just announced they'll enter next year's NBA draft. Mr. Kander, who said he's going to go in, explained on X, if simply declaring who you are is all that's required, then I meet every single requirement necessary to compete in the WNBA. And he's right. Yep. The WNBA has worshipped the gods of identity for so long that it can't now insist on a reasonable definition for the first word in its name. The league has surrendered the most potent weapon at its disposal, reality. I can't wait to see what they come up with.
2: Yeah. Yeah. I don't know, because again, we started saying this years ago. You set out to appease, right? You're going to be the hero by wearing a t-shirt. You're going to be a hero by saying things and I support this and it. Oh, no. Hold on. Hold on. You're part of an organization. If you support it, then you should be, in fact, petitioning for whatever group you're advocating for to be a part of your organization. You should be, in fact, if you want to be a hero, because wearing a t-shirt doesn't make you a hero. I wore a t-shirt for the longest time and said hero on it. Turned out, not a hero. You should, if you're going to be the hero, then you should be fighting for the group that you're advocating for, in this case, the trans group, to be part of your organization. Are you doing that? And they've painted themselves into the corner. They, once again, we've seen, it's happened with organizations. Remember, you know, the NFL thing. Remember when they all just, it seemed like all the teams went like, okay, this weekend we're all going to, even the Cowboys said it, we're going to show solidarity. We'll all take a knee and then we'll be done with it. We'll just move on. They think if we just, all right, let's all do it together. Let's all hold hands and whatever or what. And then we'll just put, that will be enough to appease everybody and we move on. In this case, with this issue, it does not work that way.
18: Well, it's a little bit different. The WNBA is embedded in politics. The NFL got into it because of the, whatchamacallit, I forgot his name.
2: Kaepernick. Yeah.
18: The whole Kaepernick thing. I don't think the owners ever wanted this. I don't think they ever wanted it. And as I said, when you have the next generation of players come in, and remember, the next generation is always 4 years away. That's why something that was an issue in 2015, 2016 is not really an issue in the NFL today.
2: But it all starts with that. The similarity is that it all starts with that attitude that, oh, we're going to appease so that we can come off as I use the word hero, but I can come off as a, I don't know, good person, whatever. It's a virtue signaling thing and, you know, oh, I'm all for it. And it's like, well, how much are you for it? Because the question has to be answered now with the WNBA. When LeBron is done at the 76ers, and he decides he wants to, just simply by saying so, identify as a woman, are you going to let him play? Now, you know, that's kind of tongue-in-cheek, but there are...
18: Not anymore.
2: Nope.
18: Now with the men?
2: Well...
18: Now with the two...
2: Well, I mean LeBron specifically.
18: Oh, okay. Yeah, right. That's tongue-in-cheek.
2: Yeah. Yes. Because I think by the time he gets to that age... Most of the women in the WNBA will be better players than he is, but
18: yeah. But this is, but this is his chance.
2: To
18: beat Will Chamberlain's record and score more than 50 points a game for a season.
2: If Kaepernick had only chosen basketball, am I wrong? No. He'd probably be playing today. But that's...
18: You don't mean in the NBA, though.
2: No.
18: Right, okay.
2: That's where we are on this. And there has to be a decision that is made.
18: The most wonderful thing about all this, though, is... When liberals take a position on something they can't define. I mean, that's really the ultimate. I mean, that's where you've gotten into the absurd because people say, well, you know, what's your critical thinking opinion on this particular issue? And you can say, well, we don't even have to, you know, say the critical thinking. It's what's the truth on the issue because the other side is making an argument on an issue they can't even define what the issue is. If you can't define what a woman is, what are you protecting?
2: Right.
18: What a woman's just a word for another word for is woman like people or human?
2: Right.
18: I mean, is it encompassing of everyone or does it have a specific meaning? And so when you take that's the thing. I think that's the thing that I have the most fun with and you've had the most fun with over these years is you knew it was eventually going to blow up in their face as it's doing right now.
2: Yeah.
18: They're mocking. Why, you're transphobic? What do you mean they're mocking? You're transphobic.
2: Yeah.
18: If anybody goes after Cantor or White and mocks them, they're transphobic. Yes. You don't know what they're thinking in their minds.
2: Of course.
18: You don't know. Well, we need to find out what their intent is. You haven't said that before. you've just become a hypocrite because intent of why you were doing something didn't matter before. Now it does. And because Mr. White is there involved in it, you're racist.
2: Well,
18: here's Mr. White's his last name, not his color of his skin.
2: And here's the thing. Why did they create the WNBA? Why did they create it in the first place? Say it out loud. So that women could play professional basketball. Women.
18: But I don't know what I don't know what a woman is, so I don't understand your passionate point there.
2: Well, I'd say like this.
18: Good.
2: Ed Sheeran, the singer, he could probably qualify. I actually like Ed Sheeran. I'm just joking.
18: And he seems like, I saw an interview of him, and he seems like a really, really down-to-earth guy.
2: And he's, and actually, he's very funny, too.
18: Yeah.
2: But no, I mean, you have to go back to why the league was created. Well, because they can't play in the NBA. You create a league of their own. You know, they should make a movie. A league of their own. This time about basketball, but it's going to be a very different.
18: Well, what's their own?
2: Yeah. Well, no. Here's the thing.
18: Well, what are they claiming? What are they claiming their own is?
2: I'll tell you this: there's no crying in baseball, but there's a lot of crying in the WNBA.
18: Yeah, Red Eye Radio.
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0: 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He is Eric Cronin. I'm Gary McNamara.
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0: But as Senator Tom Cotton wrote yesterday about the WNBA, Enes Kanter playing in the WNBA would be comical, except it's a reminder. This is true. We've pointed this out many times before. It is still the official position of the Democratic Party. Almost zero elected Democrats disagree that gender is a social construct and kids should be given gender surgeries. It's the official position of the Democrats.
2: You know, I mean, that's it. You know, look, this insanity is going to go to a point. I don't know where it ends. I don't think it's going to end in our lifetime. But how does the far left even defend what they're doing anymore? They can't. It's insane.
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6: ABC News, I'm Stephanie Officer. Aid groups are deploying to Western Colombia after Monday's powerful 7.4 magnitude earthquake. Officials say killed at least 132 people. Around 1,600 buildings were reported damaged or collapsed. Many more families picking through the rubble or searching for missing loved ones on citizen-run websites set up to publish their information. World Vision Colombia's Barbara Mello says they're working to provide safe spaces for children in the quake's aftermath.
7: We are trying to get some food, water, and above all, we're trying to display people on the field so we can be there with the children and establish something that we call child-friendly spaces.
6: The mayor of Cali, Colombia, has issued a curfew until 6 a.m. to ensure safety. The Bug Fire continues burning north of Reno, Nevada, between Cold Springs and the California state line, scorching 17,000 acres so far. This is ABC News.
3: YouTube personality Benny Johnson has cracked the code on a new era of newsmaking.
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1: We are Red Eye Radio. He is Eric Harley, and I'm Gary McNamara. You know, it was interesting. Yesterday, I bookmark, just go through X, and I bookmark everything, and all of a sudden I looked, and I went, wow. Look how many bookmarks I had of one person, and it was the writer, conservative writer Jim Garrity.
2: Oh yeah, yeah.
1: On X.
2: Yeah,
1: and he had a number of posts yesterday, and I guess one was relating to one of the articles that he had. I read the article later on, but I just want to read the X post because really interesting stuff. One showing you where the Democratic Party is going, and one where the Republican Party is going, and the one here on Democrats, I want to read because of AOC with her whole the woke one, you know, comment. You know, that was just crazy what was going on, trying to separate themselves from it. They're not going to be successful in doing it because, as was pointed out yesterday, well, woke one, that was crazy. Well, woke one has gone through the osmosis wall right into woke two. They haven't dropped woke one.
2: Right.
1: They've simply added anti-Semitism, defund the military, get rid of the Senate, get rid of the Supreme Court, get rid of the presidency, you know, change the entire country. So they really haven't changed, but they're attempting. This is her attempt to do it. And that's why people were saying on social media yesterday, this is her attempt to run, her first attempt to run for president of the United States.
2: Yeah.
1: She's trying to separate what she was from what she actually is, which is the same thing. She did the same thing when asked about, well, are you a member of the DSA? Well, yeah, New York City. Well, oh, then not the national. No, just New York City. As if there's a difference.
2: Right.
1: In fact, you might be able to make the case. Not sure if you could, but I bet you probably could, that the New York version of the Democrat Socialist of America is more communist than socialist.
2: Right.
1: So... but he wrote this about Democrats. A Gallup poll from 2025 found that 68% of Democrats believed doctor-assisted suicide was morally acceptable. 27% said the same about polygamy. 11% of Democrats said marital affairs were morally acceptable. 9% of independents and 4% of Republicans said the same. A December YouGov survey found that among those who self-identify as very liberal, 47% of self-identified very liberal Democrats, 47% felt either very favorable or somewhat favorable towards Luigi Mangione, who was on trial for murdering United Healthcare CEO Brian Thompson.
2: Wow.
1: And all of this is separate.
2: Wow.
1: All of this is separate from the increasing socialist takeover of the Democratic Party. Now, comparing the Republican Party, he did a later post. He wrote an article in National Review on this. This is from X, though, on Democrats and Republicans. And this is pretty interesting. Many of the things here we've covered, some are correct, a few are, I don't believe are correct. But he said the argument that there's no difference between the Republican Party and the Democratic Party is often wildly overstated. But what is painfully clear is that over the past decade or two, both the Republican Party and the Democratic Party have grown more statist in their economics, generally more dovish, non-interventionalist, or isolationist in their foreign policy, the Iran war being the glaring exception, and more libertine in their social policies. It's not that we don't have a choice. It's that the window shifted dramatically to the left over the past 20 years, and yet we're more frustrated with our politics, government, and conditions than ever. I don't think that's coincidental.
2: No.
1: then he writes here, this is a socially conservative administration and Congress that allowed Planned Parenthood to receive federal funding again. The Trump administration approved a new generic version of an abortion pill. President Trump told Republicans that they had to be flexible on the Hyde Amendment, which restricts taxpayer funding for abortions. So far this year, America averages about 100,000 abortions per month, a rate not different from the Biden years and significantly higher than the Obama years. And then finally, the other point that he make, in short, we have two parties who are pretty darn status in their economies. Neither one wants to do a darn thing about entitlements.
2: Yeah.
1: No one cares about the deficit and debt. Both parties intermittently talk about China, but then get a lot softer the moment they're meeting face to face with Xi. Both act as if some of the biggest problems facing the country are not enough abortions, not enough weed, and not enough opportunities for gambling.
2: Whoa. Wow. Wow.
1: And what was the other one? Here it is. And the final one. This is something you and I talked about.
2: Mm.
1: The Republican president keeps taking a government stake in private companies, now up to 30 firms. As the Cato Institute observes, the United States government taking an ownership stake in private companies is now routine, and a Republican-controlled House and Senate are ready to make it official federal policy under law, not just some rogue administration's actions. Zoran Mamdani wants to seize the means of production. Today's Republicans want to establish a federal ownership stake in the means of production. A future president AOC or some other progressive Democrat will appreciate Trump-era Republicans establishing the precedent and the legitimacy of the federal government strong-arming many kinds of companies into giving them ownership shares. Exactly what you and I have been saying since that was brought up by Republicans and since Trump did that. Conversation with one of my best friends who posted something on Trump talking about communism and socialism. I wrote back to him. I said, look at what Trump's doing. Trump's making it easy for Democrats now to move to socialism and communism.
2: Yeah.
1: He's talking all over about us. They're talking about him and J.D. Vance.
2: Yes.
1: Talking about huge stakes in large corporations and AI corporations.
2: Yep.
1: That there should be a damn sovereign wealth fund of government money to invest. Are we out of our freaking minds? And that's coming from Republicans. We're out of our freaking minds. I just want to sound like Stephen A. Smith for a minute. Freaking minds!
2: Okay.
1: Let's criticize the Democrats. And so the response from my buddy, then go vote for Democrats. Go, you know that's not my point.
2: No.
1: My point is not to ignore it. My point is to speak up against it. My point is not to sit there and just take one side and be tribal and say, no, all my allegiance to this particular person, I don't care what they do. Let me bow down about you because I'm a subhuman who cannot make any critical thinking decisions on my own. It must be the person who I worship who makes my decisions for me.
2: Yeah.
1: Instead of this person is a civil servant, here are my ideas. Here's what I believe. This is wrong. I don't like Democrats doing it. I don't like Republicans doing it. Why is that so damn hard for so many Republicans in Congress and so many Republicans overall to do?
2: No, you know, you make a good point because it's, what does the tribe want, you know, in this tribal atmosphere? What if it's becoming, look, I'm supporting him because he does this. No. Is it a good idea? Does it make sense? More importantly, because that's actually a very mundane and boring question, is it a good idea? No.

0: Remember how he changed his mind three times in 36 hours when he ran in 2016 on the H-1B visa? But
1: he actually said that on a debate stage, because it was Megyn Kelly was the moderator who asked him the question. And he goes, no, I'm changing. He used those words during the debate.
0: Now, he, from what I know, though, he's always been in favor of legal immigration because of the expansion of the economy.
1: You deem that the flip-flop, because it was from one thing to the other, but then back.
0: Right, but that's on the H-1B visas, but immigration overall.
1: Yeah.
0: He has been pro-immigration because he believes the economy will expand better, faster than the birth rate.
1: Right.
0: We remember the Jim Acosta back and forth. Mm-hmm. So to be fair, he did hold that opinion. When Ingram inserted that the U.S. had plenty of talented people, Trump replied, "No, you don't. No, you don't." I wonder what J.D. Vance would think about that one. In the same interview, Trump said if the U.S. did not continue maintaining its current level of 50,000 Chinese college students, you would have half the colleges in the United States go out of business. And we went at that point, we went, you need to shut up.
1: Yeah.
0: You can't sell that to your own. But the party said nothing. He didn't get any blowback from Republicans on that. Maybe a few.
1: Yeah, right.
0: To save the Republican Party, Trump turned it into a party that supports state intervention in the economy, more dovish or isolationist in foreign affairs, is wishy-washy on abortion and other social issues, and is negotiable on immigration when large employers complain.
1: Yeah.
0: Most of that is true. Some of it has nuance to it.
1: Yeah, right.
0: Like on the immigration, for example, because I think he's always had that belief. But as we said, remember, from 2001 to 2009, he was a registered Democrat.
1: Yeah.
0: You know, so.
1: Yeah.
0: But, yeah. By the way, I wasn't really angry. I just wanted to do my Stephen A. Smith again.
1: I just I like doing that at the drive through.
0: Stephen A. Smith.
1: Number two, Diet Coke.
0: So that's why we complain. That's why when people, they would sit there when the whole rhino thing came along. You're a rhino. Well, actually, I voted for all Republicans the last, I don't know, as long as I can remember, decades upon decades. And I vote in the Republican primary only. I have to make a choice.
1: Yeah.
0: But I've been an independent since 2006.
1: Right.
0: But if I was a Republican and you called me a rhino, I would say absolutely 1,000% I am, because I'm way more conservative than where the Republican Party is going.
1: Based on where the scale is for the Republican Party today?
0: Yeah.
1: Absolute truth.
0: Yeah. And that stopped it real quick, because it's like, well, I'll wear that as a badge, but you're making the case that I'm a liberal and it's the opposite.
1: Right, exactly.
0: The liberals, and I remember you saying a long time ago, the biggest fear you had about a second term of Trump is that his liberal side would come out.
1: Right. Right. And we've seen that happen. You know, look, George W. Bush, you know, when the whole 2008 thing, world was coming to an end thing happened. Well, sometimes we have to abandon our
0: economic principles.
1: Yeah. No, that's when you adhere to them.
0: Right.
1: Because it may have been a deeper recession, but it would have been a greater recovery and faster recovery if you hadn't done what you did.
0: We are Red Eye Radio.
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0: We are Red Eye Radio. He is Eric Carlin. I'm Gary McNamara. All right, my favorite headline on the Babylon Bee, though, was, I didn't mention all of them when I mentioned a couple before. Supervisor calls for four-hour meeting to discuss why work is not getting done.
1: That is so funny because it's true.
0: You know the best thing about this job now?
1: What?
0: You know, rarely since we've been on Red Eye, no meetings. Our pre-show meeting,
1: right?
0: Me and you,
1: we rarely have
0: rarely ever have a meeting. And when we do, it's actually a meeting of substance.
1: Yes. And we have great management, by the way, who respects the fact that, you know, we sleep during the day and the whole thing.
0: Yeah.
1: And they've been very responsive, but they don't require, like, tons of meetings.
0: Jeez, yeah.
1: Yeah.
0: Wonderful.
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8: Stephanie Officer, Iran released demands of compensation as part of negotiations to end the war. President Trump responded by saying the U.S. wants compensation too. ABC's Stephen Portnoy.
9: In a social media post, the president responded to the Iranian demand for reparations or damages by saying it's an interesting idea, because he says he's now likewise demanding compensation from Iran for, quote, all of the people that they have killed and gravely wounded with their roadside bombs in many conflicts. The president also says compensation should be paid to the families of protesters who've been killed in Iran, he says, over the last 50 years.
8: The state of emergency in Puerto Rico intensifying as hundreds of thousands have to go without running water in 48-hour increments under a mandatory rationing system. The island facing crippling drought, compounded by notoriously aging infrastructure. ABC's Victor Oquendo.
10: This dog rescue without running water, already using reserve tanks.
11: It's hard because, you know, when you open that faucet and it doesn't come out.
10: Further straining Puerto Rico's water supply, extreme heat, and roughly 1,000 raging wildfires. It's the latest crisis for an island plagued by rolling blackouts and water shutoffs since 2017, when Hurricane Maria killed nearly 3,000 people and devastated the power grid.
8: Some evacuation orders have been eased in the Spokane area as crews make progress against wildfires. Spokane complex fires have damaged or destroyed more than 900 structures. Washington Governor Bob Ferguson said the state is seeking a federal major disaster declaration.
12: Many Washingtonians, as you know, have lost literally everything, including critical personal documents like their driver's license, ID card, birth certificate, and vehicle and vessel titles.
8: David Alan Greer and Damon Wayans set to reunite on screen this fall. Wayans will guest star on season 3 of the medical mockumentary as a charming new doctor. St. Denis Medical premieres in November. You're listening to ABC News.
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8: Health and Human Services Secretary Robert F. Kennedy Jr. proposed a rule change requiring companies submit a list of food additives and provide evidence they're safe to consume.
15: The proposal will give the agency greater visibility into the substances that are entering our food supply.
8: Kennedy says his agency has also submitted for final review the government's first definition of ultra-processed foods. The company behind President Trump's media business, Truth Social, reported a $238 million loss last quarter. That's more than 10 times the loss from a year earlier. Chief Kevin McGurn pointed to branching out to new industries like online betting and crypto. Well, it's already a record-breaking summer.
16: The long, hot summer scorched records last month across the lower 48 states. NOAA says July temperatures averaged 76.89 degrees Fahrenheit, barely edging out the previous record from July 1936 during the Dust Bowl. Extreme heat, along with drought and wildfires, impacted much of the Mountain West, Southwest, Northern Plains, and Southeast. Researchers say all 48 states logged at least 1 degree warmer than the average on record. The nights were also hotter, and scientists call that a classic sign of human-caused climate change. Michelle Franzen, ABC News.
8: Brad Pitt reveals in a new Esquire interview he is no longer sober and says family issues led to an especially low point in his life. I'm Stephanie Officer, ABC News.
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2: Now, it's Red Eye Radio. Gary McNamara and Eric Harley talk about everything from politics to social issues and news of the day. 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
0: We're Red Eye Radio, and he is Eric Harley, and I'm Gary McNamara. Decisions, decisions, decisions, decisions.
1: That's right. Bourbon or tequila?
0: Do I start with AOC or Stephen A. Smith? Let's start with AOC. All right. I'm making an executive decision here.
1: All right. We want to start the show that way?
0: With an exec.
1: At least Stephen A. Smith has been reasonable at times lately.
0: This is an executive order. Well, basically, everything seems to be. Tell me whether I'm wrong here.
1: You're wrong.
0: Everything on the show now seems to. I mean, it's insane. It's nuts. The country would go to crap if all this stuff happened.
1: It's not going to crap.
0: But my God, is it ever entertaining?
1: Oh, no. I talked to a guy today, and he's from Egypt, and he said he has friends in Egypt that do radio. He says, it's always been fascinating to me. He goes, to do an all-night show, it must take so much time to find enough things to talk about. I said, no. Adam, by the way, great guy, Adam. Adam, that's where you're wrong, my friend. I said, no. And same thing, one of his coworkers said the same thing. He goes, oh, you're in radio. He goes, a talk show. He goes, man, how do you talk for all that time, all night long? He goes, man, that's a long time to talk. I said, it goes by fast because we don't get it all in today's crazy world. Yeah, we don't have enough time.
0: Yeah. We hope to get it all in. Like we judge our show by the year. Did we get everything in?
1: Yeah, yes.
0: During the year,
1: right? If we can try and get it in 1 year.
0: Well, you know, when I was doing my local show, well, I think probably three different stations, we had tours from media from other countries, and so this would be over the last 30 years.
1: Yeah.
0: And they were media tours, and they'd come and they want to see how they were absolutely, and I mean absolutely, blown away by talk radio.
1: Yeah.
0: They couldn't believe that, and they would come up and they say, well, you know, where do you, you know, how do you figure out how to do the show? And I go, well, whatever comes to my mind.
1: Yeah.
0: Well, you mean you decide?
1: How do you know that? Yeah.
0: You mean you decide it? How many producers do you have? Zero.
1: Yeah.
0: You know, now we have two very capable
1: pros.
0: Right. But Alan always gives me some of the best stories out there. But I mean, they don't, they were under the impression they came from a thing where the producers created the entire show
1: and tell
0: sort of
1: you
0: like
1: what
0: TV,
1: to say
0: tell you what to do.
1: Right.
0: Not that they assist you in it.
1: Right.
0: But
1: they tell us what to do when we're off the air.
0: Yeah, exactly.
1: Yeah.
0: Right.
1: Yeah.
0: Right. You know, other than that, I mean, you know, basically our staff are gophers for me.
1: They are. And also,
0: Look at that.
1: Have been told very clearly, do not distract the talent.
0: Do not distract or upset the talent.
1: When people say the talent, isn't that only radio? That's only radio. Mm. They don't use that in any other media, do they? The talent. It's radio. And you know
0: that's
1: why?
0: That's a great point.
1: It's because someone, because we're the lowest rung of on the ladder of entertainment.
0: But one of the longest.
1: Well, yeah, but right above us is watching paint dry. And it's been going, that one's been going on a long time. But no, somebody in radio decided, how do we make ourselves sound important? And it had to have been someone on the air. Well, I'm the talent. Somebody said that for the first time somewhere in a radio station. Well, I'm the talent. You know they did.
0: Well, when we say, by the way, don't bother the talent, that was actually, this was back a long time ago.
1: Yeah, yeah.
0: Somebody actually said that.
1: About us. To someone else
0: right,
1: about
0: right.
1: us.
0: Right, right. To our staff about us.
1: Yeah.
0: And it never came from...
1: Don't distract the talent.
0: Well, and they told us immediately. I mean, we burst out laughing because
1: yeah,
0: it's
1: yeah.
0: like, it never came from us.
1: Yeah.
0: Don't.
1: No.
0: So that's one of the... And we say it all the time, you know. Ron or Alan will ask us something. We'll go scream back, don't disturb the talent.
1: Yeah, it's become the running joke.
0: Yeah, it has.
1: Yeah.
0: It's like,
1: yeah.
0: I find it.
1: But if not really for them, we honestly would be two old guys sitting in a room talking to each other.
0: Yeah, we'd be the guy on, what was the Muppets? Remember the two old guys in the theater?
1: Hey, where's the frog? Yeah.
0: Well, let's start with AOC.
1: All right.
0: And it's basically some of the stuff that she said, you know, the whole, and this, it blew up yesterday. And I was like, wow, this thing really blew up. And this is where I have to improve. And because we had this story yesterday
1: mm-hmm.
0: and I had the audio cuts and I went, I really don't care what AOC says, but it is important because we pointed out yesterday, it's like, you know, she's 36 now. She can run for president.
1: Yeah.
0: And a bunch of things were saying she's trying to moderate or pretend that she's above all of it right now.
1: Yeah.
0: And that was a great point. And I missed that point yesterday. I went, I missed that.
1: Mm.
0: It's just because I just discount her as being completely and totally clueless.
1: Yeah.
0: It's like, will I go and watch? I saw that a bunch of Hollywood movies got a bunch of subsidies from California. And one of them was the new Clueless. So immediately I thought of AOC because she's absolutely clueless.
1: Well,
0: she has no idea how the world runs. At all.
1: And
0: none.
1: The new movie Clueless stars Gavin Newsom.
0: In a cameo?
1: No, he's starring in
0: it.
1: He's the Clueless.
0: No, they're bringing in a 98-year-old Alicia Silverstone's coming in. She's going to be doing it. She's so old, I view her as a cougar.
1: Shouldn't it be toothless? Where are your dentures, young lady?
0: don't say that.
1: What?
0: Don't say that today.
1: What? Oh.
0: Because you can't see from me. You can't see. I had.
1: One of your crowns.
0: I had two crowns that
1: right.
0: were 24 years old.
1: Right.
0: That both cracked in the same week.
1: Right. And by the way, for young people who are worried about, you know, the whole no kings things, these aren't the kind of crowns you're
0: wearing. Oh, yes.
1: Yet.
0: Yeah.
1: These are.
0: Right. I don't wear a crown.
1: For your teeth. Yeah. Two crowns.
0: I don't wear a crown on my head every day.
1: Because you're the talent.
0: I'm the talent. I wear a crown because I'm the talent.
1: Oh my gosh.
0: They put on temporaries. You know, they pulled off, you know, they cracked, so they pulled off the two caps, put on temporaries, and I go back in like 2 weeks.
1: Yeah.
0: Well, it was Saturday or Sunday, all of a sudden I went, you know, start biting down. I go, uh-oh, that's a little bit too hard.
1: Mm.
0: And it was just a part of the front one.
1: Yeah.
0: The temporary had, come off.
1: Right.
0: And so I called yesterday and said, you know, and I'll if they can fit me in My dentist isn't there tomorrow, but they said they may be able to get me in anyway. And if not, or today, but if not, it'll be tomorrow. And that's fine because I still had, you know, I had the top part of it. Well, I mean, ice cream today, the whole thing came off. Eating ice cream.
1: No, it always happens to me eating like oatmeal or ice cream. Like, how does that happen?
0: Because I was staying away from anything. You know, you have the temporaries, so they're not as strong as when they put in the new crowns.
1: Well,
0: So I have a completely. The tooth that was, I had my tooth, but it's still my original tooth.
1: Yeah.
0: But it's gone down. So I look a little bit, I don't look like David Letterman because it's bottom. You can't see it unless I make it so, you know.
1: No, I can eat.
0: I'm very sensitive about my teeth. So
1: I can
0: don't
1: eat
0: do that
1: a
0: again.
1: Whole bag of corn nuts and nothing. And then the next morning, oatmeal. And my dentist always says, yeah, but it was the, you know how it's the, you know, the you hand somebody to help you get the lid off the jar, and then they always get it off first try. He goes, yeah, the corn nuts loosened everything. That's the problem. But so here we are with AOC.
0: Right. To a person with perfect teeth.
1: Yeah.
0: And
1: she has good.
0: I just
1: we'll
0: noticed
1: say
0: that.
1: Something kind about. Yes. AOC.
0: She has very nice teeth.
1: She has very nice teeth.
0: And brown eyes. And what does Eric say about women with brown eyes?
1: That's not what I say about women with brown eyes on the air. I say... No. Here's what I've noticed, ladies. And by the way, it's too bad I'm already taken. I've noticed that the ones who don't seem stable have brown eyes. Now, it doesn't mean every one of them with brown eyes isn't stable. I'm just saying that fuse is waiting to be lit. No, I've noticed that some that aren't stable, and I noticed that in a couple of men too, watching documentaries, and it's like, why do they always have brown eyes?
0: And by the way, to all the brown-eyed girls out there, understand this is me, Gary McNamara. That was Eric saying that over there. Sometimes people get our voices confused. That was Eric saying that, not Gary.
1: Yeah. Well, all women with brown eyes are crazy. By the way, my oldest daughter
0: has brown eyes.
1: She's like, Dad, stop it.
0: All right, let's get to AOC here because this is just beautiful stuff. Talking about, this is really interesting how she makes it seem like, because she said basically woke one was crazy that she was a part of. But she doesn't really say she's a part of it. She just goes, yeah, woke one was crazy, but here it is. Here's part
1: okay.
0: Of it.
1: Okay. All right.
3: I have a local city councilman that has this, saying woke one was crazy.
5: Woke one was crazy. Okay, that's interesting.
0: And so that was the one that people really really picked up upon. And then this one here. Here's this one. Here we go.
1: Okay.
0: Because she was trying to separate. She was talking about law enforcement. And she said, "Well, we talk about law enforcement completely different than we did in 2020." No, we don't.
1: No, we don't.
0: I was like, no, we don't.
1: The DSA wants them all gone.
0: Right. So she's asked this question because she's trying to separate herself from it, like woke one. But the reason it happened, not the reason it happened, you.
1: Yeah.
0: But here's this. Listen to this. Okay. Here we go.
5: Are you still a member of Democratic Socialists of America?
3: Of the New York City chapter.
5: The New York City chapter, not the national.
3: No.
0: He had to ask, but not the net. There's no difference.
1: That's what I'm saying. What separates? Why do you? She dismissively. Oh no! I would never. That sounded like I would never be a member of the national DSA.
0: So, I saw and it wasn't. Yesterday was a day where it was what everybody else was saying, not what I was thinking. That I found, that I just found so interesting.
1: Yeah,
0: because what I think really isn't that interesting. But right, Charles Cook here, National Review.
1: Yeah.
0: Will the woke own up to their own lunacy? If AOC and her friends have recognized the error of their ways, they owe the American people more than a oops.
1: Oops.
0: Eking to dismiss the record of one of the many kooky political candidates with whom she is now reflexively associated, AOC laughed aloud as if she had been told that she had a speck of mustard on her lip. I am a local city councilwoman that has this saying, woke one was crazy, she submitted. And I think that's what important is that we have to assess what the candidate is saying now. Is it? Why? Woke one was indeed crazy. But AOC's implication is that crazy, the crazy moment was something that happened to her and her ideological compatriots, like an earthquake or an invasion from sea, rather than something that was contrived, dispersed, and enforced by her and her ideological compatriots.
1: Yeah.
0: In this, AOC seems confused once again by the appropriate pronouns. It wasn't crazy. They were crazy. And that they includes her.
1: You know what this is? This is a continuation of the radicals, the DSA and the radicals saying, can't we just move on? I mean, that was so crazy back then. I mean, kids were going to sock hops. It was crazy back in 2020. Like, you know what I mean? Like, it was a totally, like, they weren't even around when it happened.
0: Sock hops
1: in 2020. Root beer floats. I mean, it was over the top. But the thing is we've seen this, though. Was it Jay Paul? You know, at the hearing where parents of children who died at the hands of illegal immigrants
0: were just dismissed.
1: She was saying, we've done this four times. Can't we just move on? And then with Fauci, I forget the ranking member's name.
4: Forgive me. All due respect to the gentleman from the great state of whatever.
1: He said in his opening statement during that last Fauci hearing, he said, listen, we need to be, you know, we're here attacking things from the past, attacking him. You know, he's not even doing that job anymore. And this is just, we're drudging up all these old things and we need to be focused on the future. And in my mind, I was thinking, well, if you don't learn from the past, you're going to repeat in the future what happened then. But this is the new game. She just said it.
0: Well, woke two.
1: Yeah. What is woke one?
0: Woke one. Woke two has all the components of woke one. Woke one hasn't disappeared.
1: The
0: defund the police is in woke two.
1: Right. They've added things to it.
0: Right. And this is where Jonathan Carl is completely useless. Yeah. He's just an enabler of a liberal candidate.
1: Yeah.
0: He's a liberal activist because he didn't ask any of the questions. Yeah. Oh, so you're just a New York City. I'm just a Texas communist. I'm not a national communist. I mean, these are childlike conversations that Jonathan Carl has on this week.
1: Court, the communists of the Republic of Texas. C-O-R-T. Let's start that new movement.
0: Oh, I thought it was K. I thought you were spelling communist with the K.
1: Oh, well. Okay. By the way, that might work in Austin. Some parts.
0: We are Red Eye Radio.
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0: We are Red Eye Radio. He is Eric Carly, and I'm Gary McNamara. So really, yesterday, the consensus that I saw on social media, which again is the absolute truth.
1: Yeah.
0: There's nothing that is more truthful than the consensus on social media.
1: No, it's 100% accurate.
0: That was AOC's introduction to running for president of the United States.
1: I think it was a great observation, because I saw the clips too, and I just thought, blah, blah, blah. And shame on us.
0: Yes, I mean, I felt that way.
1: But here's the problem with the way it goes, and what we do, is someone like AOC at some point just becomes a cartoon character. You know what I mean?
0: She's like the guy in Office Space.
1: Yeah.
0: You know, the way, whatever his name, he's useless.
1: Yeah.
0: Remember
1: right.
0: What's his name says that?
1: Yeah.
0: What's his name? I can't think of his name now.
1: Yeah.
0: The boss's name. What's the boss's name?
1: I don't know. Gary Cole.
0: Gary Cole? Yeah, Gary Cole.
1: Yeah.
0: He's useless. He's useless.
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6: ABC News, I'm Stephanie Officer. Iran demanding compensation as part of negotiations to end the war. President Trump saying the U.S. wants compensation too. ABC's Stephen Portnoy.
7: He says he's instructing his negotiators to put this demand firmly on the table in future talks. One way to read this is to say the president is not taking seriously the Iranian demand for reparations, that he's rejecting it out of hand by making this counterproposal.
6: Visually impaired veterans in Indianapolis are using Meta glasses in order to better navigate the world. 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They're able to describe surroundings, identify objects, and read text aloud. Bozema Enterprises, Meta, and the Blinded Veterans Association partnered up for a two-day event in that city, providing eligible vets with free Ray-Ban Meta Wayfarer glasses and some hands-on training. Meta hopes to help hundreds more across Indiana with a national goal.
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1: And he is Eric Harley, and I'm Gary McNamara. Fauci. We'll talk. Another text out in just a minute.
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1: All right. To my friends in the media. Just be careful. So you got to make sure you verify everything on social media.
3: Yeah.
1: The coach of the Indiana Fever was not fired. There's a post out there that went viral in the last couple of hours saying that she was fired after, you know, not defending her player enough. And there's a statement that looks official with the Indiana Fever emblem and all that.
3: Yeah.
1: And members of the media have fallen for it. Some people that I know have fallen for it and posted it. It is not true. She was not fired from the Indiana Fever. Again, the biggest thing about all of this is the WNBA is constantly in the news.
3: Yeah.
1: So, yeah. But this is a... you just wonder how much that they have. A Senate Republican leading the charge on investigating Dr. Anthony Fauci's old government phone told Fox News Digital that the revelation that the former COVID czar was concerned that vaccines could cause miscarriages was just the tip of the iceberg.
3: Yeah.
1: Johnson, in an interview with Fox News Digital, alleged that the first group of texts from Fauci's old government phone was a clear sign that the man who became the face of the nation's COVID-19 response said one thing privately while taking a different message to the public. He said, "We tell pregnant women, don't even have a glass of wine, yet we coerced them, convinced them, sometimes mandated them to get an experimental gene therapy as early as the first trimester. This is truly sick. And the way this has been, I've known about this for years, but finally, because we have a text associated with Dr. Fauci, with St. Fauci,
3: yeah,
1: it's finally getting the play in the media that's been deserving for years. I saw the story yesterday. I don't know. I'll have to check to see whether the mainstream media is covering it or not. Johnson and Rand Paul obtained Fauci's phone from his time as the head of the National Institutes of Allergy and Infectious Diseases from the Department of Health and Human Services as part of their broader dive into the former chief medical advisor to the president. The conversation from January 2021 between Fauci, then Centers for Disease Control Director Dr. Rochelle Walensky and Dr. Vivek Murthy, who would become Surgeon General during the Biden administration. During the back and forth, Fauci admitted he had real concerns about the impact of the mRNA vaccines on pregnant women. "I asked around a bit more, and another issue came up that you need to be aware of, since many people have significant silokine storms." Is that how you pronounce it?
2: Okay.
1: And fever after the second dose. This theoretically could be associated with miscarriages in the first trimester. Johnson charged that I've never heard a federal health official admit that about the injections, and noted that the storms were linked with adverse effects to the lungs from the vaccination. What you have to connect this to is what they were saying publicly. That was contrary to that, also from what they were publishing. He recalled a study published by the New England Journal of Medicine in 2021 after Fauci's initial concern that found that of 827 pregnancies that were exposed to the vaccine, 104 had what they called spontaneous abortions. We would call it miscarriage. Johnson argued, however, that the numbers were skewed. Of the 827 women, 700 got their vaccination or injection in the third trimester, 127 of them in trimester one and two, which is where the 104 miscarriages occurred. Trimester one and two. And it is where the 104 miscarriages occurred out of 127. So the proper percentage is 104 divided by 127, and 82% miscarriage rate with women who got the injection in the first and second trimester. And this is Fauci on August 30th, 2021. Okay, here this is Fauci actually talking about it. And 7 months earlier, he had written, you know, everything else about the, you know, about the vaccine and his concerns about miscarriage. Here we go.
4: However, when you look at the unvaccinated versus the vaccinated, there is absolutely no increased risk of that. So because of that, the CDC and the ACOG, the American College of Obstetrics and Gynecology, who used to say it is okay for them, for pregnant women to get vaccinated, to change now and say it is recommended that pregnant women get vaccinated. So it's really one of those things that's kind of not a close call. It really is pretty clear that pregnant women should get vaccinated.
1: I guess the question would be, you've been doing this your whole life. It's like we've been doing this our whole lives. We're not as old as Fauci, but I'm getting there. You're about medicine, and medicine's about the truth.
2: You want it because you want to find a solution. You want to make sure the negative reactions or whatever it is isn't happening anymore. You want to cytokine storms is what the It baffles me, because when you take an oath, if you're talking about research, right, during a research, a period of research, and you get to the point of peer review, and you go back and forth, and your peers are going back and forth and going, well, we don't know, and before it gets out there and affects great numbers of people, then that's one thing. But that's still about putting your critical thinking and skills, training, and knowledge to the test. And this sounds like he just wanted to dismiss it because he wanted to be the guy who was going to peddle vaccines.
1: I've been dealing a lot with doctors lately, and the one thing I always tell them, I said, you know, I tell them, don't soft sell it to me. And not about me, by the way, okay? But
2: yeah.
1: You know, my sister with my dad and everything else, just, you know, tell us what the situation is. Tell us the truth. Tell us what you believe it is. I remember that, and this goes back, 40 years ago, a co-host that I had in rock radio ended up getting testicular cancer. Mm. And it was really, I mean, it was bad. He died, but I'll never forget that, we were driving down the road and he had gone through massive operations. Mm. It, like 30 tumors removed from his body. And it was like a month had gone by or 2 months. And he said, they want me back for more chemotherapy and more surgery. And he was only, at that time, he was only 26.
2: Wow.
1: And he said, I'll never forget. He said, I can't get a straight answer from my mother or my mother, and I can't get a straight answer from my brother because they just love me and they want me to be here. He said, I don't want to go through it again, which is tough to hear when.
2: Yeah.
1: And he asked me, he said, what would you do? I'll never forget. We talked about what the doctors had said and everything else. And that if he went through it, it was 70-30. They gave him the positive things they thought and the negative things that they thought. And they came to the conclusion that you 70-30, you'll live a good 2 years. If you do this 70-30, you live a good 2 years. And I forget, he asked me, he goes, what would you do? He goes, what would you suggest I do? And I said, I can't tell you what to do.
2: Yeah.
1: So I can tell you what I believe I would do, not going through what you've gone through the last 6 months.
3: Yeah.
1: And I said, if it was 70,

0: 3 years. Mm. But I mean, those are the things that, I mean, you, those are the things, that's life and death right there. And he wanted the truth. He didn't want to be lied to. That's, so in this case here, these are people, they're doctors. Their only goal should be to not, of course, to be compassionate and kind, but I want the truth. I want the truth, and the American people want the truth. What makes it so you can't go out there and say, we suggest you get it, but we find that, you know, this demographic or this demographic or this demographic or this. For example, we did know early on, and I'm talking probably 3 or 4 months into it, way before the vaccine came out, that the rate of death for children was less than the flu. Right?
1: Yeah.
0: And
1: yeah.
0: Elderly people with people like me with underlying conditions. I don't know what the death rate was. I know it was a lot higher. I remember they were throwing out, remember what, the 15-20% or whatever it was. I don't know if that ended up being true because I haven't seen the latest on that. You know, what exactly it would be.
1: Mm.
0: But you looked at it and you said, okay, it's a completely different situation on what you might do for any type of treatment if you're elderly and have an underlying condition than if you were a child.
1: Right.
0: We knew it.
1: Right.
0: Why didn't they say that? What was the problem of saying that as a doctor? I went to my doctor. Like we all went to our doctors, you know, some people didn't during that time. Mm-hmm. But still, I went to my doctor and he always, this is a situation. He could be mm-hmm. compassionate, whatever. Mm-hmm. But this is a situation. What happens because you get to the point. I was thinking, a movie that I saw where somebody said that to a doctor, said, you know, you're not a doctor anymore. You're a bureaucrat. That just popped into my mind in a movie.
2: It's
0: like you've gone from being a doctor to a bureaucrat.
2: Perfect, because I was about to say the problem is agenda. We assume that they don't have an agenda, and I don't know, you know, I can't quantify it, but some do because they're human. And they believe, if they're a radical liberal, they believe a certain way. And if they apply that in their field, there are going to be problems.
0: You mean like the WNBA?
2: And like surgeons that are mutilating children's genitals.
0: Yeah, absolutely.
2: All of that.
0: We are Red Eye Radio.
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0: We are Red Eye Radio. He's Eric Carlin. I'm Gary McNamara. Very briefly here, just looking at the New York Post editorial on AOC.
1: Yeah.
0: If the lefties think that the cancel culture they imposed was a bad idea or that woke one was crazy, does that mean they no longer hold those opinions? Well, no.
1: No.
0: The only real difference between woke one and woke two is the extra anti-Semitism added after El Sayed's Hamas buddies invaded Israel, slaughtered over 1,000 innocents, and started a war by kidnapping several hundred others. And woke two is also a tad more circumspect. Hong talks about shifting funds towards community initiatives and non-prison approaches for crime prevention, exactly what the defund crew was talking about.
1: Yep.
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8: From ABC News, I'm Sherry Preston. Sometimes protecting the president means being a bit sneaky. We are now learning more about how President Trump left the NATO summit in Turkey last month, reportedly under threats of an attack by Iran. ABC's Karen Hua in D.C.
9: According to the Washington Post, Trump boarded the older Air Force One in front of the cameras, waving from the stairs, and then slipped out a door on the other side of the plane into an airport catering truck, which then drove him to a smaller military jet. Defense Secretary Pete Hegseth reportedly flew with him, boarding separately to make the flight look routine.
8: The White House in response says officials use, quote, every tool of our disposal when addressing threats against the president. In Washington, President Trump now ordering changes to vaccines for children. A new executive order recommends dropping vaccinations from 18 to 11, and the president wants a big one split up.
1: The MMR, we want to have separate visits, separate times. The vaccine being broken into three separate single doses and vaccines being administered in separate visits.
10: I think it's absolutely ludicrous. You know, the MMR, the measles rubella shot, has been given for decades and has been shown to be safe.
8: That's former CDC director Dr. Richard Besser. Iran now demanding reparations from the United States to end the war. President Trump responding by saying the U.S. should get payments from Iran for the deaths of Americans. Here's ABC Stephen Portnoy.
11: He says he's instructing his negotiators to put this demand firmly on the table in future talks. One way to read this is to say the president is not taking seriously the Iran in demand for reparations, that he's rejecting out of hand by making this counter proposal.
8: Desperate searches right now in Colombia after that earthquake there that's now blamed for at least 130 deaths. The 7.4 magnitude tremor ripping apart entire buildings. Some people in western Colombia say they got alerts on their phones just before it hit. You're listening to ABC News.
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8: Some scary moments on an American Airlines flight out of Myrtle Beach.
14: Shortly after takeoff, around 8:40 a.m., the pilots declaring a mayday, citing an engine issue caused by hitting birds. Other pilots reporting to the tower that they saw birds go right into the plane's left engine. The Boeing 737 already over water, forced to turn back. Those 172 passengers landing safely at Myrtle Beach International Airport.
8: That's ABC News transportation correspondent Gio Benitez. The captain of the boat that capsized near the Statue of Liberty over the weekend, killing a mom and her baby, is now facing charges. ABC's Matt Rivers is in New York.
15: Investigators charging 46-year-old Manuel Hernandez with 2 counts of misconduct and neglect of ship officer resulting in death. Hernandez was piloting a boat in a, quote, dangerous manner in what officials say was an illegal charter late Saturday night. 14 people celebrating a birthday were on board, including 27-year-old Sarah Sanchez and her 5-month-old daughter, Antonella Garcia. Investigators say the boat was carrying more passengers than allowed and had no infant life vests on board.
8: 6 more states set to hold primaries today, including Minnesota and Wisconsin. We're almost at the point where you can start dialing up some billion-dollar dreams. Nobody hit all the numbers again in last night's Powerball drawing, so the jackpot for tomorrow now expected to climb to at least $975 million. I'm Sherry Preston, ABC News.
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3: 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Gary McNamara and Eric Harley talk about everything from politics to social issues and news of the day. 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
0: All across America, we are Red Eye Radio. He is Eric Harley, and I'm Gary McNamara. Welcome and good morning.
21: Hello.
0: Thanks for being here.
21: Hello.
0: Thanks for my buddy Adam, who texted me this.
21: Yeah.
0: So all of us cultists can celebrate.
21: Right.
0: 42 years ago today, Red Dawn came out.
21: Wolverines!
0: I send it to him every year, the end of the movie. Remember the Partisan Rock?
21: Yeah.
0: Where they etch the names of the young people who died at the beginning of World War III.
21: Right.
0: He sends it to me.
21: Wow.
0: the last line of Red Dawn. Quote, "I never saw the brothers again. In time, this war, like every other war, ended, but I never forgot. And come to this place often, though no one rarely does. In the early days of World War III, guerrillas, mostly children, place their names of their lost upon this rock. They fought here alone and gave up their lives, so this nation shall not perish from the earth." End of quote. That was back then when that came out. I still get goosebumps reading that. When that came out, people forget that was still in the midst of the Cold War.
21: Yeah. No, I mean, in the back of our minds, you were more in the era, because you're much, much, much, much, much, much, much older than I am. Jeez. So you're taking...
0: You know, this is ageism.
21: I know. That's why I did it.
0: HR!
21: Yeah.
0: Where's HR?
21: Yeah. No, I emailed that to HR the other day. A bunch of ageist jokes about you. But anyhow... And they're not worried because they think you don't know how to open your email. But I told them you keep asking, what time does the email man come?
0: I don't know how to file a protest on the internet. I don't know how to use the email. That's a great point.
21: What's this little flat thing with all the numbers and letters?
0: Where's my typewriter?
21: Yeah. No, but. In the back of our mind, I mean, we didn't live in that kind of fear every day, but we thought when the movie came out, it was like, it could happen. You know?
0: Yeah.
21: By the way, Partisan Rock sounds like a genre where you only play conservative heavy metal. Right? So you play, what would you play? Megadeth? Because
0: the other end
21: of
0: the Lollapalooza spectrum.
21: Megadeth, you know, because I'm thinking of, you know, those who are born again in metal. Alice Cooper.
0: Yeah.
21: Zakk Wylde, you know, things like that. But yeah, I love Zakk Wylde. There's one of those, it was one of those moments where it was like, oh, that could happen. You know, another one. Was the movie with Emilio Estevez and all the AC/DC songs where the big rigs come alive. I was thinking, you know what? That might happen. And guess what? Guess what? We have self-driving big rigs now. It might happen. What was it called? Oh, man. It was a great movie.
0: Oh, yeah, I can't think of the name of it. Weren't there a couple of movies with... Was it Emilio Estevez? And by the way, no, he wasn't in Red Dawn. It was his, young Charlie Sheen.
2: Oh, yeah, right. Yeah.
21: Maximum Overdrive.
0: Oh, yeah.
21: Which was 80... Was that 86? I thought it was earlier than that. Yeah, but I love that movie. Because now... They could redo that movie, and it would be more realistic. Truckers, you know I'm right on this. And by the way, it would make a lot of money. Elon Musk, if you're listening, you know he's always awake during our show because he posts on X like all night long. So I've got a theory that he listens. At least that's my theory. Elon, if you're listening... Finance a movie about self-driving because Tesla has a self-driving. No, theirs is not self-driving.
0: I heard. I saw somebody was killed. I don't know what the make was by a self-driving car in Dallas.
21: There was one car that hit a pedestrian and knocked it into a Waymo.
0: Oh, knocked it into a Waymo.
21: Yeah, headline. Okay.
0: I just saw the headline.
21: Pedestrian dies after being hit by two vehicles, including a Waymo.
0: Oh, okay. The headline that I read made it sound like it was the autonomous vehicle.
21: That's what I'm saying.
0: Yeah.
21: That it was hit by two cars, including a Waymo. But the first car knocked that person, unfortunately, they said about 30 or 40 feet. Into a Waymo. I don't know if the Waymo was in motion or if it was stationary or not, or you know how that worked out.
0: If that's the case, the Waymo had nothing to do with it.
21: Whether it was stationary or not, you're right.
0: Or moving, right. The initial contact.
21: I'll double check that story to make sure those details, you know, because sometimes when a story first comes out, it's like, and then it's, you know, new developments and all of that. But the headline on the app from one of the local stations made it look like the self-driving vehicle was at least in part responsible. And I don't know that would be the case because I don't know what the reaction, by the way, would be. You and I have talked about this, of self-driving vehicles. If a person, let's just say, runs out without being hit by another car, runs out into traffic, you know, unexpectedly, you know, kids running into the street. And I don't know about these automated vehicles and how much, if they're 100% proof in that way. I know humans aren't. So I don't know if the technology is or not, but I think if you wanted to make a movie, getting back to the Red Dawn thing and the Maximum Overdrive, remake Maximum Overdrive with self-driving big rigs coming to life at a truck stop. Oh my gosh, that'd be funny.
0: I would like that. Now, yeah. Red Dawn 2, I'll never forget when that was being produced, and remember, oh man, our listeners were just, especially our listeners in Michigan, because didn't they film that in Michigan, I think?
21: I think they did, yeah.
0: Red Dawn 2, yeah. And it was, the funniest thing is they had to change it. Remember how they changed the enemy? Because in Red Dawn, the initial Red Dawn, the enemy was, you know, the Russians. I mean, the Cubans were involved in it also.
21: Yeah.
0: But I still remember Powers Booth.
21: Oh.
0: China's sitting this one out.
21: Yeah.
0: Remember that one?
21: Yeah.
0: And remember that one? It's like, well, who was on our side? And he's, what did he say? Like, whatever it was, a half a billion Chinamen or something. He goes,
21: right,
0: I thought there was a billion and a half. And then he throws the alcohol he's drinking onto the fire and it goes,
21: yeah.
0: Remember that one?
21: Right.
0: But Red Dawn, so that was Russia with Cuba and maybe some of the communist Central American nations at that time, I think. And then Red Dawn 2, it was supposed to be the Chinese. And then the producers figured out that they could sell this to the Chinese market.
4: Yeah.
0: And so they didn't want to have, since they thought they could make a ton of money in China by doing a movie like this, they couldn't use China as the losers, so they used North Korea.
4: Yeah,
0: so right. It was North Korea invading us. And when you can't buy that premise at all, as you said, you know, you could think in the midst of the Cold War, yeah, this might happen with Russia. This could, you know, is this how a war might happen? There's no way that when the Red Dawn 2 came out, what, in maybe 2010 or I don't know when it was.
4: Yeah, whenever.
0: 2012. Right. That you could ever imagine that North Korea would invade the United States.
4: Now.
0: That wasn't even possible.
4: Now, with the whole tariff thing with Canada might invade.
0: Well, we already had that movie.
4: What was that? Oh, Canadian Bacon?
0: Canadian Bacon.
4: Oh, yeah, you're right.
0: Yeah,
4: oh, that's right.
0: That was very bad. I mean, Michael Moore's most realistic movie.
4: Yes. Most accurate movie.
0: Most
4: true.
0: Accurate movie,
4: no,
0: right.
4: That's true. By the way, an update on that story involving that Waymo accident. So according to KDFW, that's the local Fox affiliate, Fox 4 here in mm-hmm. Dallas, police said the man was crossing the street outside a crosswalk when he was hit by an SUV going southwest on Maple Avenue. The collision caused the man to be thrown into a Waymo traveling in the opposite direction. And it goes on to say that the Waymo detected the pedestrian basically on, you know, as he started to walk, you know, I guess into traffic and slowed down. However, the man hit the left rear of the vehicle after being struck by the first vehicle.
0: All right.
4: So it really had nothing Waymo to had do nothing, with the Waymo.
0: Right, had nothing to do with it.
4: You're doing, you know, and which means, you know, and Waymo, they say, is cooperating with investigators. There were no occupants in the Waymo vehicle. I mean, we know there are no drivers, but there were no occupants at all. There's nobody in the vehicle. But they're working, you know, with local authorities to try and find out, you know, get all the details.
0: Aren't they dealing with that cul-de-sac problem that they had? Remember that? Remember the cul-de-sac where all those Waymos were sitting?
4: Oh, yeah. You know what's crazy about that?
0: Are complaining, well, there's all these Waymos in this cul-de-sac here just sitting there.
4: They're staging, waiting for someone to, you know,
0: but it was like it was a residential cul-de-sac, and they're like, get these Waymos out of here.
4: You know what's funny about that? Nate Bargatze, great comedian, has a thing. He lives in a cul-de-sac. My parents live in a cul-de-sac. And when you live in a cul-de-sac, and Nate does a bit on this, and a car you don't recognize comes into the cul-de-sac, everybody takes notice. Because if you don't live in one of the whatever, seven, eight houses, it's like, what are you doing? And you know, in today's world, you know, with DoorDash and all these kind of deliveries, you know, if it's a brown van with UPS on the side, we know what's going on. But if it's just a car, and they, especially if they don't stop.
0: No, and you drive slowly around.
4: And they drive slowly around. What are you doing? And Nate's got a great bit about that. But yeah, that would be kind of freaky. Well, there's a question. So today, for part of the day, I was without a car, and I got into a Uber. And a great experience, a really great ride, and went from point A to point B. And I thought about the Waymo thing. And I thought, you know, with the generation, not generation, but the group of people that don't want to own anything, and at some point, we could be in a place, I think people like us, old people, will still want to own, we want our freedom. I want to be able to drive. I like road trips. I like to be able to go when I want to go. I like to, you know, quite frankly, have my car have that new Whataburger smell. I like to eat in my car. I don't like to have to make friends with the driver, even though all the drivers have been very friendly. I've never had a bad experience.
21: But with a Waymo, you know, that's what they're getting rid of. They're getting rid of this awkward, you know, I don't want to talk to the driver thing, so let's just get rid of the driver altogether. Right?
0: Yeah, right. That's a great point.
21: Yeah.
0: Is the selling point of Waymo...
21: You don't have to talk to
0: you either. Never have to deal with anyone.
21: No, that's...
0: Don't even, like, what was the Mars movie with Arnold Schwarzenegger? Don't even put a fake robot
21: right to
0: talk to you. I don't want to communicate with anybody.
21: Yeah.
0: Just, I put it in where I'm going. Just take me there. Here's a question. Do you have to tip in a Waymo?
21: No, I wouldn't.
0: Neither would I.
21: I mean, I don't know is if it more, asks you to.
0: Is it more expensive than an Uber?
21: I think it is. I've never taken one. I think it just started in this. Well, we have some, I don't know how many.
0: There'd be two reasons.
21: Yeah.
0: They could charge, you know, $5 more for the same trip,
21: uh-huh.
0: and you'd probably give a $10 tip. I don't know. I don't know how people tip for, I know how I tip.
21: Yeah, I tip well
0: Yeah. I always do because I want to keep that five. I still have a five. Because when I look at, whether it's Lyft or Uber, those are when I absolutely 100% have to have a ride. There's no negotiating.
21: Right.
0: Cost doesn't matter. $5 or $10 either way, I could care less.
21: Yeah.
0: I got to get to this particular
21: point. I'm with you.
0: So first off, so if you could charge $5 more, because I would tip more than $5, and especially on shorter trips, to encourage them, if they're in the neighborhood, to always pick me up.
21: Right, right.
0: I tip very generously for that. But first off, you don't have to tip, so it might be cheaper, and you don't have to deal with another human being.
21: And from the company's standpoint, they don't have to worry about finding enough drivers.
0: Right.
21: You know, it's about the investment of the vehicles. That's it.
0: Yeah.
21: And the maintenance, of course, but yeah.
0: Man. And I don't have to deal. I mean, I can now, if maybe they should have like a cat as a driver, and then I could have a conversation.
21: You know, it would be funny.
0: What?
21: Have a Waymo like business and then just put a cat in the driver's seat. I don't think you want to do that.
0: No, you don't want to do that.
21: I'm guessing that's going to be a bad idea.
0: Right.
21: But get a realistic cat that's, you know, just a stuffed animal, you know. Get a realistic cat with its paws on the wheel.
0: To make people feel more comfortable, you have like a stuffed animal in that seat.
21: Yeah.
0: Because people then feel there's a comfort level to having a stuffed animal in there.
21: And I'd talk to the cat.
0: Oh, we are Red Eye Radio.
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6: Where are we at with progress for various crops in the summer growing season? USDA meteorologist Brad Rippey gives some of the notable news items from the latest crop progress report for the period ending August 9th.
22: Looking at the key Midwestern states, we do have a handful where corn reaching the dough stage is at least 10 percentage points ahead of the respective five-year averages. The crop is being pushed along a little bit by the recent heat and lack of moisture. It is taking a bit of a bite out of the crop potential, I'm afraid. The soybean crop just about finished up with blooming progress on August 9th, the national number 93%, five-year average 91% last year, 90%. Cotton squaring wrapping up across the country, 93% is the August 9th number, equal to the five-year average, 1 point ahead of last year. The rice crop, the great majority of the crop has already headed out, 87% on August 9th.
6: I'm Rod Bain reporting for the U.S. Department of Agriculture in Washington, D.C.
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0: We are on our radio. He's Eric Carlin. I'm Gary McNamara. How the Republican Party and the Democratic Party are becoming similar. Ooh, wait a minute. Well, it was something that I read yesterday.
1: Yeah.
0: A columnist talking about, in fact, having threads throughout the day on how similar they are becoming. We'll get to that. Stephen A. Smith on the WNBA.
1: Yeah.
0: You know, the best part is I got him in one of his monologues where he starts medium and just keeps going up and
1: building
0: up
1: and building up and building
0: the rage.
1: I love it.
0: And also the entire thing of the Secret Service sneaking the president off of Air Force One from Turkey, which, by the way, that's a Secret Service call and the correct call, by the way.
1: Yes.
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5: ABC News, I'm Sherry Preston. Doctors are pushing back on the Trump executive order changing childhood vaccine schedules.
6: In a new executive order, President Trump now recommends children get shots for 11 diseases, down from 18 as recommended by the CDC. The plan also includes splitting measles, mumps, and rubella into three separate shots instead of one. Vaccine maker Merck warns this increases the number of injections for the individual and may result in delayed or missed immunizations.
5: ABC's Karen Waugh, the order coming as the U.S. has its biggest measles outbreak in more than 30 years. Most of the infections among the unvaccinated. Also, there are no studies showing getting the MMR vaccine in one shot is lethal, as President Trump said yesterday. The president using an elaborate ruse to fly out of Turkey following last month's NATO summit. The Washington Post reporting was prompted by an Iranian assassination threat. Colombia is still searching for its missing after Monday.
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1: And he's Eric Cronin. I'm Gary McNamara. Coming up in just a minute, the Secret Service, the President, and Turkey, all coming up.
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1: So the story came out yesterday, reading from the New York Post here. The president snuck off of Air Force One in a catering truck, departed Turkey on a secret military flight after the Iran threat. President Trump was secretly whisked off of Air Force One in an airport catering truck last month and departed Turkey on a separate military flight in response to a threat from Iran, according to a report. The secret mission reported by the Washington Post on Monday left journalists and even White House staff believing they were on the same plane as the president when they departed the annual NATO summit in Turkey on July 8th. But in reality, they served as a decoy while Trump traveled in a smaller Air Force C-32A. The elaborate ruse saw Trump publicly board an older model Air Force One before being smuggled out in a catering truck that had been lifted up to a door on the opposite side of the entrance to the presidential plane. Trump was accompanied by several aides inside the container, which was lowered into a truck on the tarmac and driven to a nearby Air Force C-32A plane, where the vessel was once again elevated up to a door, apparently allowing Trump and his aides to board the alternate plane. Like the older model presidential plane, the C-32A was also blue and white and emblazoned with the words United States of America, according to the Washington Post. War Secretary Pete Hegseth was on the secret flight with Trump, but boarded separately using external stairs in an attempt to make the flight appear typical, the U.S. official told the outlet. After departing Turkey, the C-32A carrying Trump landed at Mildenhall Air Force Base in the United Kingdom. The plane arrived about 9 minutes before reporters and White House staff aboard Air Force One landed at the same base. Television cameras and media reports note Trump descended the external stairs from Air Force One about 25 minutes after the plane landed. It's unclear how the president moved from the C-32A to the other plane. At that airport, Trump and the White House staff and reporters boarded the $400 million Qatari-gifted jet that the president flew into Turkey on originally. At the time, speculation swirled as to why the older Air Force One was being used to depart Turkey rather than the newer and more luxurious plane. The White House and Trump denied that the switcheroo was related to a threat from Iran or security concerns from with the new plane, which Trump is using as a temporary Air Force One while Boeing finishes work on the permanent replacement planes. So there you go.
2: Wow.
1: This is a Secret Service call.
2: Yeah.
1: Information they had,
2: yep,
1: they didn't know.
2: Right.
1: And in the age of terrorism, they just didn't know. And we've said this before. We remember in 9/11. Remember how the Democrats mocked Bush?
2: Yeah. Yeah.
1: For going to Nebraska?
2: Right.
1: To the bunker?
2: Yeah.
1: Because they didn't know?
2: That's the Air Force Base I was born on.
1: Oh.
2: Off at Air Force Base.
1: Wow.
2: And it's a highly secured base. Well, especially that bunker. My brother-in-law worked in that bunker for a couple of years. He was stationed there. And, you know, it's, and they did. They were, it was like, oh, look, he's, you know, and it was, they made a mockery of it. Actually, it was a great call.
1: It's the only call that you could make until the president said, I want to go to Washington.
2: Right.
1: And at that point, you have to obey the president. But
2: yeah. Yeah.
1: The fact is, when something strikes like this and the Secret Service says, Mr. President, now, most presidents follow what the Secret Service is telling them to do at that moment. It's got nothing to do, because I saw it already on social media. Oh, Trump's hiding again. No. Well, unfortunately, they believe that the executive branch is part of the one legislative house of their dreams of a socialist society. No, the president is commander in chief. That is a branch of the government. In an attack or situation like this, when you're at war and you believe there's an assassination attempt out for you and the threat is critical, you do exactly what the Secret Service tells you to do. And it's got nothing to do with hiding because you're afraid.
2: And by the way,
1: it's because you are the commander in chief.
2: Yes.
1: And you're one third of the power of the government of the United States.
2: For those morons saying, oh, he was just hiding, I want you to repeat the following out loud in front of other people. Donald Trump was afraid of being seen. The guy who puts his name on, literally, on the side of every building he builds was afraid of being seen. Give me a break. By the way, that the how it went down, him hiding in that and then being, that's, you know what that reminds me of? The all the president's planes. What was the one with Harrison Ford? Get off my plane. What was the one?
1: I never saw the whole thing.
2: Was it Air Force One? What was it called?
1: Maybe it was Air Force One.
2: Whatever it was. It was a good action movie. Highly unrealistic. But it's kind of in that realm. It's like, we need you to get in this thing, and we're going to take you. Now, the thing is, a food truck?
1: Catering truck, yeah.
2: Catering truck. It was filled with Diet Cokes because that's all they drink. But, no, it's just, that to me is fascinating all day long. But I'm glad they made the call, whether it was a viable threat or not. In that moment, they believed it was a viable threat. You have to make that call, and you have to protect him. Let's be very clear. There have been multiple attempts on this president's life. That right there is the landscape of where we are in terms of the hatred for this president, and on top of course, nations like Iran, who are trying, according to reports, trying to kill him, and which is the case with a lot of presidents. But this specific president has had in recent years multiple attempts on his life, one within a quarter inch of his life.
1: And it, to us, and I know I can speak for you, it doesn't matter whether it's a Democrat or Republican president.
2: Exactly.
1: It's the executive branch, and you do everything in a situation like this to protect. In fact,
2: yes.
1: Probably if I was the head of the Secret Service, and I'm sure this opinion is held, there probably were people that told him, we don't want you to go to Turkey.
2: Yeah. Yeah, I can see that.
1: We don't want you to be flying in this. I bet you somebody in the Secret Service, you know, put that out.
2: Yeah.
1: We would advise Mr. President, we're not telling you not to, we would advise you not to do it. The risks are just too great. With not knowing. And I don't know. I mean, especially if the story is true about the, which demands a congressional investigation, even if it's behind closed doors.
2: Right.
1: To find out, was that plane not properly prepared?
2: Right. Right.
1: To defend itself.
2: Right.
1: Because it's very important. I don't need to know it. You don't need to know it. I don't need to know
2: that plane has one purpose.
1: Right.
2: One. I mean, I guess two, but we'll combine them. To safely transport the president to places he needs to be, regardless of who the president is. And it needs to work every time. And needs to be capable on every level, full stop.
1: Yeah, this isn't

0: It's that simple.
1: Remember when they were trying to limit former president's Secret Service protection? And then they turned that around. And it was like, why in the world would you want to do that? Because they're still targets.
0: And it was, we were against that push.
1: Yes.
0: To take away their protection.
1: Right.
0: Was it Republicans that were advocating for it to take away the protection?
1: I don't know how many Republicans were on board for it, but I don't care who the president is.
0: We didn't care.
1: We said
0: no.
1: You can't do that.
0: No,
1: you can't. In fact, I have an issue with VPs losing their Secret Service protection after 6 months of no longer being in office. Because, especially if it's a, you know, that VP could be at one point a presidential candidate. But beyond that, they could be a target. And I don't care if it's Kamala Harris or J.D. Vance. I don't care.
0: Or AOC.
1: I don't care.
0: Because, and I say AOC because yesterday that was the scuttlebutt. Okay, her appearance means she's now running for president.
1: Yeah. No, you protect the office. That is part of all of this. We can disagree with them. You know, we can vote against them. But there must be proper protection for the executive branch, for the head of the executive branch, the commander in chief, at all times.
0: We are Red Eye Radio.
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0: We are Red Eye Radio. He is Eric Carley, and I'm Gary McNamara. Welcome, and good morning. Thanks for being here. I'm sorry, I just looked at the Babylon Bee.
1: Yeah, what do you got?
0: Inspired by AOC, James Tallarico also likes to have his eggs frozen.
1: Oh my gosh!
0: Did you see the picture of Waltz, Tim Waltz, golfing yesterday?
1: No, yeah, no,
0: very unique swing. People were criticizing his swing, but I'll say this: it's a very short backswing, very short, and then he just comes all the way through. He finishes his swing. I'll say that.
1: So
0: but I don't know. I don't think he hit it far though.
1: On a scale of 1 to 10. On the swing, on just what you saw.
0: It keeps him from being injured. It's a kind of swing you would have if you don't want to hurt yourself.
1: But where would you rate it?
0: Out of a 10?
1: Yeah.
0: If you're talking about a professional swing being a 10, I'd say maybe a 3 or a 4.
1: An amateur 10.
0: Well, I don't
1: maybe
0: know.
1: Maybe a 5.
0: I don't know.

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5: ABC News. I'm Sherry Preston. New details about an elaborate deception to protect the president following threats from Iran. ABC's Karen Waugh with more.
6: The Washington Post reports when the president departed the NATO summit in Turkey last month, the plane that the world watched him board took off without him. It all came after a credible Iranian threat against the president, which he spoke about during the summit.
7: They want to take out the U.S. leader, me. I'm on every list.
6: The ruse was so complete, reporters on Air Force One had no idea the president was not on board. They were ordered to keep the window shades closed, and the plane's tracking systems were switched off.
5: Pushback from doctors across the country after President Trump issues an executive order recommending fewer childhood vaccines. Here's ABC Chief White House Correspondent Mary Bruce.
8: The White House now calling for children to get vaccinated against 11 diseases, down from the 18 diseases previously recommended by the CDC. Key to the president's plan, splitting the measles, mumps, and rubella vaccine into three separate shots, even though individual shots are currently not available in the U.S. Trump claiming without evidence that the current combined vaccine is harmful and could be linked to autism.
5: Dr. Richard Besser is former acting director of the CDC.
9: I practice pediatrics for more than 30 years. This is a big mistake. It's a step in the wrong direction.
5: It's primary election day in more than six states, South Carolina, Vermont, Alabama, Connecticut, Minnesota, and Wisconsin, where Democratic Socialist Francesca Hong is leading the polls for the Democrats. The GOP is watching, says ABC campaign journalist Gabby Vinnick.
10: Republicans have put money behind Hong, thinking that she will be the better matchup for Republican U.S. Representative Tom Tiffany in November.
5: The death toll in the Colombian earthquake, at least 130, but many are still believed trapped under rubble. 1,600 buildings reported damaged or destroyed. This is ABC News.
11: I'm not one to say I told you so, but I switched to Pure Talk over a year ago, and ever since, I've been telling people there's no better wireless company out there. Well, a few months ago, a massive survey was conducted. 123,000 people were asked to rate their wireless carrier in four categories: coverage, support, data, and overall value. 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Just dial pound 250, say micro, and Pure Talk's U.S. customer service will take it from there. Again, pound 250, micro. And yes, I told you so.
5: Iran has released demands of compensation as a part of negotiations to end the war. ABC National correspondent Stephen Portnoy.
12: In a social media post, the president responded to the Iranian demand for reparations or damages by saying it's an interesting idea because he says he's now likewise demanding compensation from Iran for, quote, all of the people that they have killed and gravely wounded with their roadside bombs in many conflicts. The president also says compensation should be paid to the families of protesters who've been killed in Iran, he says, over the last 50 years.
5: Puerto Rico's water rationing continues. ABC's Victor Oquendo reporting from San Juan.
13: The state of emergency in Puerto Rico intensifying as hundreds of thousands of people, including in the capital of San Juan, have to go without running water for 48 hours at a time under a mandatory rationing system. The island facing a crippling drought, compounded by a notoriously aging water infrastructure. Levels at the Carraíso Reservoir, critical to San Juan, dangerously low.
5: Music mogul Suge Knight talking about Dwayne Davis, who is now on trial in Las Vegas in connection with the shooting death of Tupac Shakur.
14: Everything he said and talked about, he already told on himself. So what are you going to do? He erased all the recordings of the interviews he did.
5: In Davis's memoir, he admitted he procured the gun used in the murder. Suge Knight speaking to ABC from prison, where he's serving time for an unrelated crime. Sherry Preston, ABC News.
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24: 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Good afternoon. I got your sentence reduced to a month.
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3: And those last four digits spell out the word safe.
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3: That's right, man.
27: Now, we mentioned average Americans and above average Americans. I guess calling David Earnest would be something above average Americans do.
3: Oh, indubitably, man.
27: Can you tell me something that below average Americans do?
3: Well, according to research and my own personal experience,
27: yes,
3: below average Americans become roving reporters.
27: Touché, my friend. Touché.
3: Oh, Morticia, I love it when you speak French.
27: Knock it off, smart boy.
28: Zero?
29: Yeah. Zero is a wonderful thing. In fact, Zero is my hero.
28: How can Zero be a hero?
29: Did you ever stop to think about Zero? Zero is fantastic. Why, without the concept of zero, we'd never be able to multiply, divide, add, subtract, or even to count very high.

0: Welcome to the Health and Wealth Show. And who's that stranger over there?
1: Don't look at me.
0: Where have you been?
2: How you doing?
0: Ladies and gentlemen, boys and girls, it's...
3: Get on with it.
4: Yes, get on with it.
3: Well, we're waiting.
0: David Ernest.
2: Thank you very much. You know, I've been running around trying to make it where people lose zero so that I will always be, hopefully, their hero. I think I'll get me a zero suit, you know, like a hero zero suit. There's all kinds of superheroes out there, you know. You got Zorro. That's not how you pronounce zero. That's Zorro. I've heard people say zero is Zorro, but I guess that's a superhero, Zorro. But then you got the underdog hero, you know. Are we the underdogs because people always pick on us because, yeah, he can't really make much money for you. He just keeps you from falling below zero. That's not true. Over the last 2 years, we had some people that are up 73%, including bonuses and rebonuses.
5: Golly!
2: The beauty of that is that money can't go to zero either. It can't even fall out. It's locked in. So, yes, zero can be your hero because you cannot lose anything. Therefore, none of your losses can exist. It locks in. So guess what?
6: What?
2: When the market drops, you lose zero. Or is that Zorro? I don't know. What do you think?
0: I got to thinking there. Zorro made a Z. There was a cartoon one time, though, there was a Zorro. So he made a zero, too. It's easier to make is the reason he made that. But I can see where what you're talking about. You don't lose past what you have.
2: You lock in what you have as you go, and you can't lose that either.
0: So, yeah, you'd be a hero. You need to get you a thing for your car. You're like on a tag, you know? One of those personalized plates says zero on there. And of course, there's that actor guy. What's his name? Zero Mostel. He was funny, but I bet he knew where his money was.
2: Oh, you know, it's not funny if you don't know where your money is.
0: No.
2: And it's also not funny when you lose your money. And there's a lot of things that go on where we're getting a bad zero. We're talking about good zeros. But here's some bad zeros. You can have a bad person. You can have a good person. You can have a good situation. You can have a bad situation. Zero can be your hero, but a zero can also be a bad situation if you're not dealing with money and a stock market drop. So really, zero can be good or bad, but we're talking about hero zero, when zero is your hero. What about the countries of the world? Have they made some zero mistakes? No, they made lots of mistakes. One of the things we keep having across our country is global problems because these countries were created and fractured and disputed territories from the very beginning. For example, the Gaza Strip near Israel, or Israel itself that came into being in 1948. A lot of times, the heroes, or should I say the non-heroes of the world, they turn into villains because they do things that curse the world for the rest of the world's life, so to speak. Is there any way we could get rid of the situation in Gaza, North Korea, or any of these other countries that are causing problems because of the way they were created? That's the problem. The way the stock market was created is the reason why you need a zero as a hero. The creation of the markets created a situation where the markets kind of go into a battle sometimes, a battle between yin and yang, a battle between good and evil, a battle between losing your assets or keeping your assets. And that's why it would be wonderful if everything could be reset to zero and we could go back and say, hey, what have we created? Let's fix it where if you invested in the market, you'd always have what you got. Let's fix it where if we ever have problems in the countries of the world, they have a way of solving all their problems because they don't hate each other. Us humans, we always get things befuddled. We get it all jumbled up. But where I'm talking about here, wouldn't it be nice if Donald Trump could hit a button and said, I'm going to reset this to zero. We're not going to have trouble over here in Iran. Let's hit this button. I'm going to zero. And then the Iranians say, oh, we love you Americans. We love you. No, that's not what happened. Jimmy Carter let it fall out into abyss back in 1979. He let it happen. He let zero become a non-hero. He let it all fall out. He let them hit the button of disaster. Now we have a country that hates our guts. They've turned it into a religion. They have a religion, but they've turned it around. Now we're the great Satan. Maybe we all should wear those little horn things where we all look like what they're calling us. The thing is, wouldn't it be nice if we could just reset and go back to zero problems and not lose our assets when the stock market drops, and not lose or have wars and rumors of wars like the Bible says we're going to have? I guess if we could just reset back to Adam and Eve, and maybe, I don't know if it was because he lost that bone plate in there, that rib. I don't know what happened to us. Maybe they need to put the rib back in there. I don't know. I sure like eating some barbecue ribs every now and then. I don't know if that was good or not. But anyway, what do you think? You think we could be reset to zero and have no problems and have just a bunch of heroes?
0: It would be nice, but I'll tell you what. Sometimes something like that comes with a price. There would be something that we would lose out on. I don't know what it would be, but it would be something.
2: Well, I'll talk about a little bit of this stuff. Like the creation of Gaza, for example. The 1948 war that formed a distinct geographic strip when hundreds of thousands of Palestinians fled or were forced from their homes during the war surrounding the creation of Israel. Now, in the Bible, if you believe the Bible, which I do, they said they were coming back. Evidently, it must have been their land. But then you had other problems. You had another problem in 1967, the Egyptian control of the 1967 war. Egypt started all that. And then Israel captured it back in what they call the Six-Day War. And then they had decades of military occupation, subsequent Israeli withdrawal in 2005, and then these ongoing blockades after Hamas took power in 2007. So the core problem is this in a nutshell. There's not zero people in that area. It is a densely packed, stateless population lacking sovereignty combined with ongoing military conflict and blockades preventing economic or political stability. This is a problem. They can't go to zero problems. It's always a problem. It's always constantly a problem. If we could just reset to zero and go back in time and do this right, maybe, just maybe, something could have been done about it. But you know, what can be done about your financial plan? What can be done about your retirement when you get older? Well, we can clean up the mistakes that the stock market can make. We can clean up the mistakes of you losing your assets at any time. We can say, hey, let's make zero our hero, because we're not going to let our money fall out. We're not going to let what we work so hard for to fall out. I bet you Donald Trump would love it if he could do that about all this Iranian stuff. But the beautiful thing is, David Ernest, any kind of person in my business can do this. They can reset your problems to zero, and therefore your retirement is a hero. When Donald Trump was in the first go-around in 2016, I don't believe he had any wars at all. And that was making him look like a hero. Now, he's still a hero in my eyes in a lot of ways. But when it comes to a war in Iran, there's a lot of people say, oh, look at Donald Trump. He's not a hero anymore. He's not a zero war guy anymore. You know what? They're kind of right. But you notice he says, we're going to go in there and bomb everybody. We're going to blow you to smithereens if you don't do what we say right now. And let's get a treaty. And then he backs off. You know why I think he backs off?
1: No, I don't know. I wished I did.
2: I think he don't really want to kill all those people. I know he's going to be directing these bombs toward the installations, military, and stuff like that. But occasionally, well, more than occasionally, I guess, a civilian gets killed. We would love to have zero problems in the world. We would love to have zero problems whenever we're dealing with anything in human strife. But the worst thing, probably, than losing your money, or should I say, the worst thing than losing your money is that you couldn't have a zero. There's other sayings like, the worst thing than dying is losing your money. Losing money, losing loved ones, losing wealth, it's a very powerful, painful thing. I read one time that the pain of losing is 2,000 times as painful as the joy of gaining. When you've already gained something that's important to you, your retirement plan, or if you have a loved one that you love, you lose them. It's so painful. Do you sit down and say, hey, I'm so glad I got this loved one that I can cherish? Or you just sit there and you say, oh, I'm so glad I got this money I can cherish. Of course, that's greed, I guess, in a way. But it's going which way you look at that one, I guess. If you're looking at it as security, that's beautiful. If you're looking at it as greed, that's horrible, because you only need what you need. But when what you need is taken away, you lose a loved one. You lose your money power. You lose your income. When you lose your income, you can't help your loved ones. You can't help yourself. And when the United States loses wars, and yes, we've lost some wars. We lost Afghanistan. We lost Vietnam. This hurts us. Down inside, I have pain every time I think of losing those wars. It's painful. What did we lose? We lost money. You remember how that crazy President Biden, what was it, like $1 billion worth of stuff laying on the grounds in Afghanistan, Rusty?
0: Yeah, $7 billion. And probably stuff they used to fight us with.
2: I'm telling you, this is painful. But really, what is very painful is if you don't get a cherry on top, but you get something worse, you lose your assets in the market because something went wrong in the stock market. I'm telling you right now, in my opinion and a lot of other people's opinions, we have overspent in this country. Our markets are way high, higher than they should be. I think Warren Buffett's a pretty smart guy. You know why? He's got 55% in mostly cash in government securities right now, not stocks and bonds. My goodness gracious alive, can you imagine what that means? If one of the greatest investors of all time has 55% of his money out of the stock market, that's unbelievable. That's scary. It's scary because I would trust him more than I would some of these other folks going out here. You know, AI is going to save us. Artificial intelligence is going to save the human race.
5: You think?
2: I don't believe it. I don't believe it one iota. And with these kids out here, Rusty, trying to turn us into communists, what is wrong with them?
6: They have no sense of humor.
2: Can you imagine what they're asking for? They want communist rule? You won't even have a stock market. They'll have all your money. You think about the pain of loss of losing your retirement plan. Just imagine if the government says, well, that's your money. Nope, now it's ours.
7: We've been robbed.
2: Thank you. We're fighting a war right now, and it's distressing. It stresses me to see what's going on in our country right now. But you know what's stressing me the most? To know how many people, in my mind, and I think Warren Buffett's thinking it too, maybe about to lose their assets because they're not protecting their money enough. I asked AI, which I agree with AI this time. I said, if Warren Buffett has 55% in cash, the first question I asked, does that mean he thinks that there's going to be a potential crash? And he says, absolutely. That's what the AI told me. And I said, well, in that case, would a fixed indexed annuity be one of the best ways to protect your assets? And it said, absolutely correct. And I'm going, dang.
8: Well, how about that?
2: What do you think about all this, Rusty?
0: Sometimes I don't know what to think. It's just so much at one time and everybody trying to tell you something different. I think really nobody really knows. But I guess the one that sounds the best is the one everybody latches on to.
2: Talking about zero being your hero. If the politicians in the countries of the world hadn't created all these crazy countries or areas like Gaza Strip or North Korea, I mean, the Rocket Man. Look what happened. North Korea is a pain in the assets of the United States of America. And, you know, I saw something funny the other day. You can go to YouTube and watch it. A song was being played by a Korean military band. It was an American rock band song. And they were just joyful to sing this song. And even the military leaders and the leader of the country was clapping and everything, had all these people rock and roll kind of like stuff and a big chorus of people. And I thought, now, wait a minute. They ridiculed us, but now they believe that American music is something to celebrate.
9: These people are crazy.
2: I don't understand why they want to isolate their people from being able to leave that country. But yet they occasionally will let them play a little music to kind of calm their nerves, I guess. I was kind of shocked. I thought they might be singing some of those old 1940s or 50s military hymnals, as I call them. It was a shock to the system.
0: What was the song?
2: It was a song by, well, shoot, man, I wish you had to ask me. I'll come back and say it in just a moment. I'll have to go look it up. That's what happens in a senior moment. You just got a block right there. But we'll talk about it in the second half. I'll have it. How about that?
0: Okay, sounds good. Speaking of second half, it's about that time. And you know what we should do before we take a break is talk about how to call David Ernest. Now, if you've been living under a rock, and some people do, and if you live under a rock, that's okay. But you got to come out once in a while and get some fresh air. And hopefully you have heard that David has this toll-free number. 833-888-8888. 596-7233. 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
10: That's right, man.
8: Now, we mentioned average Americans and above average Americans. I guess calling David Ernest would be something above average Americans do.
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8: Can you tell me something that below average Americans do?
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8: Touche, my friend. 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
10: Oh, Morticia, I love it when you speak French.
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11: New from Bumco, it's Hey Joe, a collection of Joe Biden's greatest hits. You'll get puzzling statements like these.
12: I got hairy legs. 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
11: And if you order right now, you get Jill Biden's great new song. 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
14: I really don't know what he said at the end of that sentence. 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
0: And we are back with the second half of today's Health and Wealth Show. And hey, it can happen to the best of us.
2: Yeah, even a zero can still be a hero. You know, I have to admit that I made a zero with this song. It was actually Queen's I Want to Break Free, but I read here and I was kind of sad. The video footage is real, but the audio is edited. Queen's song was added over it.
0: Now, this is the song you had. They had the like the Korean guys out there marching and singing.
2: Yeah. Here's the thing. It's easy to be fooled. It's easy to be fooled into thinking that you've got something and you don't have anything. You have nothing. I just got fooled by thinking that they were singing the Queen's song, the band Queen, I Want to Break Free. So I went back to find, you know, the answer. And now I'm sad to say I was wrong. That was a big fat zero. But you know what?
0: Well, it
2: just shows you anybody can get fooled. You can get fooled about anything. You can get fooled about the markets. You can get fooled about the politicians. You can get fooled by people. You know what it boils down to, Rusty? If you want to be an honest person, you're striving to be honest. You're striving to tell it like it is. That's why I'm just saying right now, I made a zero, man, on that guess. I got fooled by AI. You know, AI is so foolable. Who's real? What's real? Well, I can tell you this, AI cannot save your ass, sits in the market all the time. It could make you have something below zero. You could lose your money. It's not perfect by any means. It's a tool. A tool does not have perfection. I'm a tool to try to help people to achieve a guaranteed retirement, but nothing's perfect. But we're striving constantly to be perfect. There was only one perfect man that walked the face of this earth around 2,000 years ago. Now, some people can be just striving to fool you all the time. And personally, I think when people tell you things that they just really know they're deceiving you, that's a horrible thing. Like these politicians that tell us they're going to do all these great things. We vote for them and then they do something we didn't expect and it hurts. When you look up to someone and you really trust them and love them and everything, even if they're a loved one, occasionally they're going to hit a zero and then they're not your hero. But we're not perfect. We're human beings. And I just made a boo-boo when I thought that the Koreans were singing, I Want to Break Free. I thought, well, good. You guys can become a democracy, right? No, I see now the satire there, why they did that. But my goodness, man, it looked real, but it deceived me. That's the devil in disguise. Deception. But I know one thing. I don't think we're being deceived by a fixed indexed annuity saying, hey, if the market crashes, you will not lose a penny of your money. You will not lose your assets. And you know what? That's a beautiful thing. I love that. And I've been doing this now ever since these things came out in the late 80s. Why did they come out? Well, they came out because the interest rates were starting to drop and people needed a way to make good returns without losing their assets. And that's why they came out. And they're still here. And I don't think they're going away. They're getting stronger and stronger every day. I'm not going to mention any insurance companies, but most of these insurance companies that we use are in the top 3, 4, 5 in the United States and making money. And I can tell you why. You need to call me, though. Call me so I can give you this information. And you know what else I'd like to give you? A brochure. I'll email it to you where zero can be your hero. Also, I will email you a brochure that says Making Money Below the Line. Now, I know that Johnny Cash walked a line, but did he make money while he was walking the line? Well, obviously, so is Johnny Cash. But did he make money below the line? How do you make money when the markets are low? How do you make money when everything's slowing down? How do you make money when everybody else is losing money? Fixed indexed annuities. Because they reset. If the market drops, and it's your annual date. In other words, your money starts over every year. You can't lose any money, but the cycle of the market is where you're making money. Whether the market's going up, you're making money. When the market's going down, you're not losing money because you can't go below zero. And that's called making money below the line. Below the line where everybody else has fell out. So I would be glad to send you those two brochures through an email or talk to you on Zoom or in person or whatever. And on top of all that, if you have a detailed meeting with us with $50,000 or more, we'll give you $40 to go eat at the Texas Roadhouse. And that is making money above and below the line right there because steak and chicken is good to eat anytime.
0: I don't think anybody would disagree with you on that. I think about steak and chicken and I think, yeah, that's pretty good stuff right there. And all you have to do to get that $40 gift card, it's a gift card, right?
2: Yes, it looks like a little Visa card.
0: Okay. And it's probably even better than a Visa card because you can go trade it for food at the Texas Roadhouse. All you have to do is call David at 833-596-7233, set up that no obligation consultation, go in, have a sit down, or I guess you could do it on Zoom, maybe even do it on the phone. Is that right?
2: That's right.
0: So do that today. That's a win-win right there. It's up to you, though, to make that phone call because David's good, but he's not that good that he can call you. He's not a mind reader, I don't think. Last time I checked, you wasn't a mind reader.
2: No mind reader.
0: Call him today, 833-596-7233. Those last four digits spell out the word SAFE. And don't forget the website at retirewithearnest.com.
2: You know, you don't want to fall below zero. Nope. You really want your money man to be your hero. You want the people you look up to be your hero. Everybody wants a hero. But sometimes things just let you down. People let you down. Countries let you down. Leaders let you down. And I'll be honest with you, I just got let down, as I said a little earlier, by this viral video reality check that I just did.
0: I don't think you got let down. I think, as W.C. Fields said, I think you got hoaxed.
2: Yeah, I guess.
0: It was a hoax.
2: I read on a little bit. It says, rage against the machines, killing in the name. That actually came from a 2019 performance in Frankfurt, Germany, and that was overlaid. As I said, I Want to Break Free, that song was overlaid over the footage of the state concert. The state concert's real. It's just the song was different. I don't know. Now, I did read a little later that a real Western rock did happen in North Korea. A Slavic band, and man, I can't pronounce this, Laback, I think it's called. Don't hold me to that. They're not from America. They famously one and only Western-style group to perform live in North Korea in 2015, where they covered songs from The Sound of Music. So I don't know, man. Rocket Man is keeping his country tight. They don't want him to see him Western influences and things like that. The same way with those shahs over in Iran. They don't want the young people to see and hear freedom. They want everything hidden. I'm not knocking their religion, but this covering up your face, covering up your body, I'm saying this in a different kind of way, not the actual cloth, but your mind. Just closing everything out where you can't see anything is not a good thing. And then just to be brainwashed. And you know, brainwashing is a bad. And when you pick up your electronic devices and you hear these things that say, oh, you don't want to do this. Oh, you don't want to do that. Oh, you don't want to listen to David Ernest. Oh, you don't want to listen to Donald Trump. Oh, you don't want to listen to this person over here. Donald Trump opened up our eyes to fake news. Fake news. I didn't really realize. I thought, surely they're not lying about all this. They lied about everything. They lied about COVID. They lied about illegal votes. They've lied about everything. There is something internal going on bad in this country, and it's a communistic movement, I do believe. They're trying to turn us into something that we're not intended to be. They want us to change us from a democracy into a communistic state where they take everything you've got, and they just neutralize everything, and you're a slave to the state. I just can't imagine or believe that this country would come to this. That's the reason why we like to use this concept, making money below the line, where you won't lose everything just like other people might, or a lot of your assets. I'm not against the stock market. I've said this over and over again. Long term, the markets are going to be okay. But the long term could be 25 years. Why? I'd say 25 years. In 1929, the markets didn't come back until 1951. You would have lost your assets that long. No wonder people jumped out of the windows of New York. They'd lost everything. To them, they had no reason to live, but they really had a reason to live. They just were under so much stress. I guess they were thinking, I owe so much money, I might as well kill myself because they're going to kill me. You know, that's the other thing, borrowing money to make money. That's insane. A lot of that's going on again. There's a lot of things going on in this world in economic times. But what stresses me the most is seeing Warren Buffett put 55% of the money in cash. And I do believe that cash is king, man, when things go bad. Fixed indexed annuities, they keep your cash. They don't lose your stash when things go bad. But when things are good, they make good money. When things are bad, they don't lose money. They're your hero because they can keep you at zero losses. That's why there's hero at being a zero. And if I was wanting to be a character, that was a hero. I would like to be Zero Man because people love you. You're their hero when you don't lose zero. And Donald Trump has pretty much not lost zero a lot of times, but I don't know. This Iranian crisis, it hasn't come out completely yet. We don't know which way we're going. So I'm praying, I'm hoping that Donald Trump makes it a zero war and he wins it out some other way. But I know one thing, I don't want my clients to lose their assets. And I think Donald Trump doesn't want the United States to lose this either.
0: And of course, David Ernest doesn't want you to lose your assets because he is the money man with the money plan. If you don't believe him, just ask him. And I don't mean that to be funny, but it's true. He's been doing this for over 40 years. And according to David, and I'm sure that somebody would have said something by now, if you follow the plan David sets up for you when you go to see him, have that no obligation consultation, if you follow that plan, you're not going to lose any money. And I don't think anybody has stepped forward in 40 years that truthfully followed the plan that said they lost any money. Now, if you don't believe me, what you need to do is just go ahead and try it out yourself. Call David today, 833-596-7233. The last four digits of there do spell out the word safe, and that's what's going to happen. You're going to be safe when you get David on the case looking after your money. Not only David, you got Too Tall Matthew, Princess Leah, and Chauffeur Sarah, and Joe Cates is over there taking care of anything you need to know about Medicare. It's just a win-win-win right there. The odds aren't even that good in Las Vegas.
2: What's that?
0: David is looking at me. I said the odds aren't that good in Las Vegas. It's not a win-win in Las Vegas. It's a maybe win, probably going to lose. But when you go to see David, it's a win-win situation. And if you don't believe me, call him today. 833-596-7233. That's 833-596-SAFE. And you had a Scooby-Doo look on your face when I said that.
2: Well, you said Las Vegas. I've talked about this card game before, but let's talk about it again. Yeah, we have a card game that if they played it in Las Vegas, everybody would want to play it. And I tried to get them to play it, but they didn't want to make zero profits off everybody, so I don't think they liked it. Let's just pretend that we changed the game blackjack around a little bit. Let's change it to this. Now, let's just say that instead of 100% of everything, let's go to 50% or 80%. That's the way indexed annuities work. You get 50 to 80 to 90% of all the ups of a stock market and zero of the downs. So let's talk about a card game, blackjack. How would you like it, Rusty, if you could go to a casino and every time you played blackjack, every time you won, you got 50 to 80% of all the winnings, and every time you lose, you didn't have to pay the dealer. How long would you play?
0: I'd be down there all day and night.
2: Yes, and that's exactly what an indexed annuity is. Every time the market goes down, you don't have to lose your money. Every time the markets go up, they pay you. It's the best blackjack game in the world because it's guaranteed to never go to zero below what you've got, what you've made. You just keep building your pile up. You play forever. You can't lose. Even if you snooze, you can't lose. It's a win-win situation. I just wanted to throw that in there because I love that. How long would you play? Forever. It's beautiful.
0: I'd be down there taking my meals intravenously, and I could get really graphic and tell you everything, but I would be down there playing a good bit, I believe.
2: It's just that the dealer, he never would get anything.
0: I think our casinos here in Alabama, I'm not sure about everywhere else, but I don't think we have card games in our casinos here.
2: I hadn't been in a casino for years and years, so I really couldn't tell you.
0: I don't know about now. I think since COVID, that things have changed a lot, especially the one here in Wetumpka. Man, they had some restaurants in there, and there wasn't no gambling there. You knew what you were going to get when you went in and paid your money. And that's what I love is going there. There was a seafood restaurant in there. You could put a hurt on yourself in that place because it was so good. But I don't know if a lot of those are back open yet or not. But I've never been the gambler because I'm just not sure exactly how it works. I know you put the money in and you might get more back. Yeah.
2: It's just like putting money in the stock market. You might make money and you might lose.
0: Yeah.
2: It just depends.
0: Just not the gambler like that, I tell you.
2: But you know, Rusty, you will get food if you talk to Ernest Financial, and it's beautiful. It's steak or chicken, and you know they got a little seafood in there too. They got a little shrimp in there too. You know, you can have shrimp thrown on your seafood or whatever. If that's the Texas Roadhouse, if you call us and have a major appointment with us, whether it's on the phone, in detail, meeting in person, or on Zoom or FaceTime, we're going to feed you $40 at the Texas Roadhouse. And that's a guaranteed win. That's not a zero. That's a hero. Give us a call. We'd love to help you save it all and enjoy a steak, too.
0: I actually was at a casino in, I think it was Worley, Idaho. And I was called to come over and introduce a show. And it was Williams and Ree. They used to call them the Indian and the White Boy.
2: Yeah.
0: And so I got to go over and introduce them. And I'd always heard the highest compliment a Native American can give you is ask you if you want to go eat. So Terry Ree, I believe was his name. He's a Sioux Indian. And the Sioux Indians are way up on the top there, you know, because they're the ones put the whoop up on General Custer. Anyway, he asked me if I wanted to go eat. And I'm like, yeah, man. But he knew that you can't really make a living going to the casino and trying to turn your $1 into $2 and the $2 into $4. It just does not work that way. But you can call David Ernest, and he's been doing this for over 40-something years, and he's made so much money for so many people. You know, you really need to sit down one day and figure out how much money you have helped so many people make. I mean, is it over 100 million? Is it 10 billion? How much? Just so we can tell everybody how much you've helped people through the years. And it's so that when you get ready to retire, you'll have your retirement. You'll have money that you can go fishing. You can stay home. You can get your RV and go out, whatever you want to do. But you got to start somewhere. And you should start by calling David Ernest, 833-596-7233, or 833-596-SAFE, which is the same number. Those last four digits spell out the word safe. You can go to his website at retirewithernest.com, or you can find him at the Waffle House. We ought to do that one day. Have you go to a Waffle House, and if somebody finds you, they get like a prize. You get, I don't know. We can get
2: give them one of them executive coffee cups that I got for my birthday.
0: Oh, man. And that'd be an exclusive club then. You know, it'd be something. They could meet you there and show up with your executive coffee cup, and y'all could just sit there and just chew the fat, talk about money. And it's good to talk to somebody about something they know about. If you want to know about the Three Stooges, call me. If you want to know about your money, call David Ernest, 833-596-SAFE.
2: Thank you very much, Rusty. You know, I want to be the hero that didn't ever lose any money. And I want to be the one that's making money below the line. And that's what fixed index annuities do. So all I got to do is just use these things wisely, learn how they work, learn how to manipulate them legally into doing more interest. It's interesting. I found a way, and I use it religiously as our model, how to make it make more money than it's supposed to. You say, David, how do you do that? Call me. I'll show you. I think I'm going to write a book on that. The insurance companies would not like to see that book, because it takes their profit and turns it into yours. And you can only use bonus annuities to do this. But here's the thing. Not many people are doing this. Very few. Somebody asked me one time, they said, well, why is it everybody's not doing it? Well, they don't know, number one. Number two, the agents are not taught that, because that would be contrary to the profits of the insurance companies. And number three, this is a free country. And if everything's backed on contracts, contractually you can take money out every year, 10 to 20% in the annuities that we use, or maybe even more, 100% sometimes. And you can rebonus those annuities. And that rebonus makes you make more money considering everything's the same. But here's the beauty of it. As interest rates have

0: Now, a bank account is a safe fixed account. It's similar, but it's an insurance company product. So here's the thing. You want to know more how to make money and not lose money? Give us a call. I want to tell you all. What's the numbers?
1: 833-596-7233. Or, as we mentioned, those last four digits do spell out the word safe. Don't forget about the website at retirewithernest.com. You can go there, or, you know, like I said, Waffle House. You can go in there and find David, and you might get to see the executive coffee cup, as we mentioned. And speaking of mentioning, I wanted to mention this today because this has happened to me a couple times in the last week or so. You know, you get those robocalls, you know, the spam calls. Well, this one has come back now. When you answer the phone, you say hello, and somebody says, "Can you hear me?" Hang up. Do not say anything, because, of course, you can hear them, and the first thing you think is, "Oh, yes, I can hear you." Well, they record that, and they take that, and they use that to get access to your money.
0: Yeah, they want to get your personal information so they can hoodwink you. You know,
1: that's right.
0: Never, ever give out your personal information to anyone unless you know that for sure they're real. You know, folks, they ask me a lot of times, "Are you real, David?" Well, you've been listening to me for how many years now? And I've been broadcasting, you know, in 12 stations now, 12 locations, 12 cities. Yes, I think you can pretty much assure I'm real. I'm a real person.
1: I'm AI. I'm not real, but I'm passable. Well,
0: man, you kind of remind me of Khomeini. I look at you right now, and I think we could take you to Iran, and they would all be bowing down to you, Rusty.
1: I could sneak in and give me one of my Ayatollah hats, you know, and I'll just kind of sneak in, maybe go to their Waffle House and get something smattered, splattered, and flattered free.
0: And they splatter you for free, that's for sure.
1: Yeah, and you were talking about so much going on in the world. The sad thing is the government over there is doing all this stuff. The poor people over there, they're the ones who are suffering. And it's not our fault. It's their fault over there because they're just mistreating their people. So what you need to do is just sit back and let the government take care of it, or let Donald Trump take care of it. Maybe he will. And yes, we're getting close to time. We got a couple of minutes left, David.
0: Yeah, I'll try to squeeze this in a couple of minutes. I really want to be remembered as the guy that tried his best to do what he could for you. I'm not a perfect person. I make mistakes, just like I got fooled by AI on that North Korean song. But at least I investigated. That's the thing. Like, when I see these things, people send me stuff all the time, and I say, okay, I've got to figure out if this is real. So I go and I check it, I double check it, I triple check it from other sources. I don't put anything out there until I double, triple check it. I don't trust AI. I don't trust TikTok. I'm sorry, guys. Not everything on TikTok is real. There's a lot of stuff that's a lie. Is that communist China trying to get in here? Is that some other group of people trying to fool you? I'm just going to say it like that poor girl that put lipstick on a pig up there. You betcha. Yes. But we have common sense as humans. We can filter out. We know a lot of times. We can feel it. We can see it. We can check it. And here's the thing. You can check this out. Every time the stock market has gotten this high and all these parameters have gotten this high, we've had a major calamity. It's called a major recession, a correction, or a depression. We've not had any major downturns in so many years. I'm not counting the COVID downturn. It wasn't real. We haven't had any really major downturns in years. Listen, it's overdue in my opinion. It's overdue in a lot of people's opinion. If you're within 10 years, 15 years of retirement, you might want to call us. Give us a call. We want to help you save it all.
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1: Thank you very much. 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So zero, I would love to be the hero zero. How much time do we have? We run out of time, huh?
0: We're just about out, but go ahead.
1: 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We can mail them to you. We can talk to you. 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
0: There you go. 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He's your asset preservationist. It's David Ernest. 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
4: Yeah, man. 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
3: And you make these hats.
4: I do. Here's a whole pile left from the last administration.
3: And they say CPWABD.
4: Yeah, man. Corn Pop was a bad dude.
3: And as you said, there's a whole pile here.
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5: 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Are you ready?
3: Yes, I'm ready.
5: Okay, great. But I'll be right over here if you need anything. If you need a prompt, you forget a line, I'll be right here.
3: Wonderful, wonderful. Now let's get this thing done.
5: Now, here we go. 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
5: 2017.
3: That's 2017. 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
5: David Ernest.
3: David Ernest. 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
3: Retirement everything you dreamed it would be. 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
5: Tennessee.
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3: 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And it's filled with laughter and great information from Dooley Edwards.
5: David Ernest.
3: David Ernest. Here's an example.
1: They make a joke out of these guys. They say, well, okay. It kind of reminds me of Noah and the Ark. You're building the Ark. Where's the water? You know, there's no water. But what they're not thinking is that the clouds are getting heavier and heavier and heavier. And the flood came because there were some smart people that knew that Noah was smart. He knew it was coming. If you're smart, you know, you can see that something bad is going to happen. You just don't know exactly when the floods are going to come.
3: Dateline, Enterprise, Alabama. Another name change is coming to Fort Rucker. The name of the Army installation was changed in 2023 to Fort Novosel, in memory of a Medal of Honor winner from the Vietnam era. Now it's being changed again, this time to honor someone you would least expect. Soon the name of Fort Novosel will be changed to honor storekeeper and postmaster Sam Drucker of Hooterville. Although a beloved member of the community, it is unclear why they would make this change. You'll have a great time listening to the Harp and Wine Show.
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5: David Ernest.
3: David Ernest. You can call David Ernest on the telephone. And I don't seem to have a phone number handy. What's this?
5: It's the number.
3: Oh, wonderful. A loaf of bread, a can of beans, and a quart of milk.
5: The other side.
3: Oh, the phone number for David Ernest is 833-596-7233. And remember, the last four digits spell out the word SAFI.
5: Safe.
3: Safe. And David Ernest has a website.
5: Wah-wah-wah-wah. What?
3: That's what it says here on the paper. Wah-wah-wah-wah.
5: That's www.
3: Oh, www.retirewithernest.com. You'll find lots of great information there, testimonials from satisfied clients, pictures of the staff, and wonderful recipes you can try in the kitchen.
5: Where does it say that?
3: It doesn't. I just thought I'd throw that in.
5: Well, stop throwing stuff in.
3: Gotcha.
5: Now let's wrap this up.
3: Don't leave your retirement to chance. Whose chance?
5: Just read.
3: Oh, okay. Don't leave your retirement to chance. Call Doppel Weinstein today.
5: That's David Ernest.
3: Call Doppel Weinstein, David Ernest, today. How was that?
5: Fine.
3: Not too many mistakes.
5: Oh, no, we'll just edit all that out.
3: Great. I'm going to lunch.
5: And I'll be here all night. I'll bet you anything that guy got this job through DEI.
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14: U.S. Congressman Dale Strong would like to see further development and use of the Belafonte nuclear plant in Jackson County. Strong believes that the nuclear plant could serve as a vital asset for North Alabama when it comes to further power generation. The Tennessee Valley Authority owns that site and is currently within negotiations with GE Vernova Hitachi Nuclear Energy when it comes to bringing in small modular reactors in an effort to return to nuclear energy production. Strong says that Jackson County and that entire region is ready to unleash Belafonte's full potential, and Strong has often urged the TVA to pursue this avenue of energy generation in order to meet current and future energy demands. Strong says he does not want to see North Alabama ever have to experience rolling blackouts on power as was done last year during a winter storm. I'll be back with more Alabama stories after this.
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19: 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High atop Red Mountain, it's time to get your morning in gear. 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
20: 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We'll let you do that in a minute, yeah. 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Welcome in. If you're on YouTube, we started out a little dark. Now it's really bright in here. That's very bright. Valerie Vining, you know Richard Dixon, it is the 11th of August. It is a Tuesday. It's 2026. And we've got a pretty nice day ahead of us. I'll give you the forecast here in just a minute. But let me introduce my co-host because Richard Dixon is once again out under the weather. Maybe he will explain more when he can get back. And that may be tomorrow. So let me welcome in J.D. from Redland Rifle out on 280. Good morning, J.D.
21: Good morning.
20: Glad you're here.
21: Absolutely. Thank you for letting me hang out with you for what is it?
20: 4 hours.
21: 4 hours?
20: Are you ready for that?
21: I don't know. I mean, I do it an hour a day.
20: Yeah.
21: Breaking bread.
20: Yeah.
21: And it's early.
20: It is very early. And Will was with us yesterday. Will's done that a few times. But I'm like, I'm going to get JD in here. We're going to try to hang out for 4 hours. We haven't done this before and have a little fun, get to know you a little bit and more.
21: I appreciate it.
20: A lot of people are already familiar with you.
21: But are they?
20: Yeah.
21: I don't know.
20: Oh,
21: I don't know. We have a joke on the show that JD's on the radio. we say it every day.
20: If nothing else, they can, you know, go down 280 and stop in and say hello to you at any given point, right?
21: They should.
20: Yeah, yeah.
21: They absolutely should.
20: Yeah. 6:07, here's what we've got as far as the weather forecast. It looks pretty nice. We'll start out the day with lots of sunshine, about a 40% chance of an afternoon shower, 90 the high. Looks good again for tomorrow, 40% chance of rain, though, for the afternoon. That's just our typical summertime pattern, 93 for the daytime high and a 30% chance of rain on Thursday, a high of 94. So, you know, again, we're in the weather pattern where we can expect maybe a pop-up shower. Those, I saw some of those yesterday. I didn't get hit with one at my home, but maybe today will be your rain day with the potential of that. And we'll see what happens into the weekend as we get a little closer down the road here with all of that. But, you know, say a little prayer for Richard. Again, he's having several issues are going on with him, and we text back and forth yesterday. And I said, look, take care of yourself. Feel better. He's got a doctor's appointment. Maybe get what he needs to get well. But there's a potential that he could be back tomorrow. We'll wait and see how he feels today after he gets up. But lots of news to get to. The three things will be coming up. We got Steve's turn a little later on today. We'll check out traffic with Phil in the traffic center and see what's happening there. And as I said, we've got JD with us and learning a little bit more about him outside of breaking bread with Will and AJ and all the guys that are just nothing but a distraction to you, JD.
21: That's very true. It's probably the best hour of my day, though.
20: Is it? It's fun for you guys.
21: It is. It is absolutely. It's an absolute blast.
20: Yeah. Those are good guys to work with.
21: They really are. And it's nice to be able to just talk about anything we want for the most part.
20: Isn't that nice?
21: It really is.
20: Yeah. I mean, from food to politics. Yeah. Or if you don't want to talk about politics, you can just talk about food.
21: Well, and I'm the nerdy guy.
20: Yeah.
21: You don't
20: come across as a nerdy guy.
21: Well, I appreciate it, but that's just, it's 100%
20: people think
21: true.
20: You're nerdy?
21: Well, I mean, I tell them I am, because I mean, that's pretty much what I've done my entire life is guns are not something it's not something I was born in to do.
20: Yeah.
21: I've got a career in data analytics and cybersecurity.
20: Well, see, yeah, I guess you do have to be a little nerdy in order to do that.
21: You do.
20: There's nothing wrong with that. Thank you for doing that.
21: I appreciate it.
20: Somebody's got to do it.
21: That's true. I don't even like technology. I don't.
20: You got to like technology if you're doing that, huh?
21: I like
20: it. Or you got to deal with it.
21: I like how it solves problems.
20: Yeah.
21: But social media and all that sort of stuff. I mean, everybody just assumes it like I'm all in. I hate all of that.
20: Do you really?
21: I really, really
20: like
21: do.
20: If you are all right. You're saying you hate all of that. If you could start life over, what would you do of what you're doing now?
21: I would chop firewood like what? I do now. That's what I do. I chop firewood in the back of the store.
20: Do you really?
21: I've got
20: a place back there where you do that?
21: I do.
20: Can I come over just to release some anxiety?
21: Please
20: and maybe
21: do.
20: Chop some wood?
21: I don't even have a fireplace.
20: What are you doing?
21: I give it away.
20: Do you really?
21: I 100% give it away.
20: Do people bring you stuff to cut up, or where are you getting this from?
21: They do. I've got a couple buddies that own tree companies.
20: Uh-huh. And they go here?
21: Every once in a while you see a giant tree truck just pull up in the back of the store, and they'll just drop it off, and I love running my chainsaw. And I just hand chop every bit of it. There's not a.
20: And then do you sell it? Is there a little stand outside of
21: I give
20: the
21: it,
20: store?
21: I beg people
20: really?
21: To come and pick it up.
20: Mm-hmm. Oh, they will.
21: Will they?
20: Yes. When we get a little closer to winter months and.
21: I'll show you pictures. It's piled up behind the store. There's probably three cords of wood back there in piles right now.
20: I think you could hang out with my dentist. My dentist is Edward Jones, and he's over in Hoover. I'll just give him a little plug there. He's a big car guy, and from time to time, there's like another classic car behind his business. He has like a house where his office is, and he's renovated it, and the entire building is his dental stuff. But I always like Dr. Jones. What do you got in the back? Oh, I'm just working on another car.
21: So so I'm actually on the board of a car club here in Birmingham.
20: See, that's what I'm saying. I can get you two together.
21: Yeah, absolutely. Called Mob Inc. And so we do car shows once a month out in Inverness.
20: How cool.
21: And I mean, we'll put 400 to 700 cars out there.
20: Now, these are all classic cars?
21: No, they're all kinds of different. So a lot of the guys have high-end performance cars, Porsches, Ferraris, things like that. But
20: sweet.
21: So like this coming Saturday, we're doing one, and it's off-road vehicles.
20: Oh.
21: So it's just a bunch of dudes that like anything with four wheels.
20: Yeah. A lot of Jeeps.
21: They'll come out there, but I mean, usually it's anything. It's like these are like true car guys.
20: That's so cool.
21: Yeah, absolutely. Yeah. And I'm not even a big car guy either.
20: Sounds like you got your fingers in a whole lot of things. I think we've just scratched the surface.
21: Yeah.
20: That's what it feels like.
21: There's a lot of irons in the fire.
20: Yeah. Do you play any sports? I'm getting to know JD.
21: I do not.
20: No sports, no golf, nothing, no pickleball.
21: I do play golf.
20: Oh, do you?
21: When I get a chance.
20: You play with Will?
21: Every once in a while.
20: Because he's turning into
21: that dude's unreal.
20: I mean, I'm like, what happened? Because he and I, over the years, a couple times have played in some charity tournaments. Mm-hmm. We do the DSA, the Down Syndrome Alabama tournament. And I think there was one year that he played in that tournament with me, and there's been some other tournaments. And I'm like, man, he hammers the drive. But apparently he's really turned up the game with the, you know, the irons. And
21: he really has. Well, you're a big golfer, right?
20: Well, I kind of dabble. I wish I don't have enough time to play to get really good. You know, there's not enough hours in the day, quite frankly, for me. But a Friday afternoon, kind of when the weekend, that's, you know, I'll go do 9 or 18 holes. And, you know, the weekend gets really busy with people on the course. So I'm really limited as to, you know, how much I play. But I do love it. I absolutely love playing.
21: It's an interesting game.
20: Yeah, it's I can't describe it. When people like, why isn't Scottie Scheffler in the top 25 this weekend? I'm like, go out and play some golf and understand how hard it is to consistently be like in the top five in every tournament.
21: It's because he woke up 5 inches to the left on his bed.
20: that's really what it's like,
21: there was the temperature in the room was not 72 degrees or whatever it is. I mean, that's the wild thing about golf is like it's so mental.
20: I grew up in a tennis family. I played tennis. That tennis ball is coming, and I can hit a forehand the same way with topspin 1,000 times on that tennis court and put it in the exact same place. In golf, you can't do that, and the ball isn't moving.
21: No.
20: You're like, how could this possibly be?
21: The ball hates you.
20: It does.
21: It really does.
20: The ball is not moving. How hard could this be?
21: The mechanics of golf are so wild. Who started this?
20: We need to beat them.
21: Right.
0: Scottish.
21: And figure out like the mechanics of golf is just so. I was telling you earlier when I used to travel. So I had a golf tech membership, and you could go. They had them all over the place.
20: Yeah.
21: And so I would get a hotel next to a golf tech, and then I would go after work or whatever, and they'll hook you up to all the
20: mechanics, so you can see.
21: Yeah, so you can see all of it. I mean, it's wild. It really is. And
20: did it help your game? Like, did you change your swing with it?
21: Absolutely.
20: Yeah.
21: Like, so I used to work at a country club in high school, lifeguard and doing all that, and I just went out there and played, and I hated it. Right. I was only good for about 9 holes.
20: Right.
21: And maybe 6 months worth of lessons, and I'm still terrible. Don't get me wrong, but just having somebody show you how this actually is supposed to work, and you could start to at least move in that direction, it changed it a lot.
20: And I feel sorry for people, maybe women that have played softball and guys that have played baseball, because to make that change is to me is almost impossible.
21: Yeah.
20: with those two sports, and you know, again, the mechanics, especially the driver, a lot of people get it's those irons. Oh my gosh.
21: Yeah. What is the saying? Drives your show, putt for dough. Yeah. I mean, it's really what it is. It really is. And guessing how far you can hit this ball.
20: Oh,
21: and,
20: no. Yeah. It takes hundreds of years to figure it out.
21: When I go with Will, I'm like, what are you using? He's like, I'm using this on, and then I'll usually club up.
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18: 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Hueytown Pawn has the law enforcement Glocks back in stock. That rhymes. These are guns that were previously issued to law enforcement agencies in multiple calibers, by the way. And Tommy's got a program where he is able to buy these after they've been taken out of service. The police departments will replace these very fine Glocks, and Tommy gets them in batches. 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

0: 622. Good morning. It's Dixon and Vining at Talk 99.5, talk995.com. We got a little rain possibly this afternoon in the forecast, and each time that it does that, I hope that you're not dealing with any kind of water issues at your home. 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They will encapsulate that area to keep the water out. 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
1: And now, it's Dixon and Vining's top three things you need to know.
0: Well, we got some more information yesterday, a little more nastiness on who Anthony Fauci is really all about, and it's pretty bad. He publicly claimed there were no issues, but in a private text message warned about miscarriages when we talk about women that were pregnant and risks of the vaccine during the pandemic. He had the information and he lied to the American people about that. He wrote in January of 2021 a text message with the CDC director and the Surgeon General about the risks, specifically the second shot in a pregnant woman's first trimester. He said, since many people have significant cytokines storm and fever after the second dose, this theoretically could be associated with miscarriage in the first trimester. But he lied to the American people about that. Imagine the number of people, the number of women that were pregnant during this pandemic who were trying to make the right decision about whether to take this vaccine or the booster shots after it, based on, you know, being pregnant. And how many miscarriages did people have based on this? And here's the thing. Released by Senator Rand Paul and Ron Johnson, more than 34,000 texts and 522 voicemails obtained by the Senate Homeland Security Committee last week from Fauci's government-issued cell phone, they got this information. Now, the weird part about it, JD, he only had three contacts. You know, I can't even tell you how many contacts I have saved in my phone, people that I right. call. And he had three contacts and more than 34 text messages going out of that phone. Now, who was he texting and who was he calling? 522 voicemails and only three contacts saved in that government phone.
2: That is weird.
0: Isn't that very odd?
2: I read that article. I didn't realize it was just three contacts.
0: Jeez, I'm like, so something's gonna have to, weird about that.
2: That is. What's weird is that sending that stuff out. I mean, just the fact that, did he not know that they're gonna look at that phone?
0: They're gonna do a deep dive on every one of those. They're going to see who he's contacted, who are the people, even though they're not saved in his phone. They're going to find out who it is. And the fact that he had this information and he lied about it, they have it now. He has lied about this.
2: Yeah.
0: That is, you know what? You're a control freak. You wanted to control the whole narrative, the closing of schools. He really, I mean, the more we're finding out about him, the more I think you're right about that.
2: It's disgusting. And but at the same time, like, during all of that, it shouldn't have been that hard to go,
0: Yeah.
2: What is going on here?
0: We will forever question now anything like this. And I think that's a healthy America.
2: It's absolutely healthy.
0: We need to ask those questions. All right, some Alabamians will be headed to the polls today. Voters in four of the state's seven congressional districts will select U.S. House nominees under a new map that eliminates one of the state's two majority black districts currently represented by Democrats. The primaries were scheduled back for May 19th, but Governor Ivey postponed the primaries for the 1st, 2nd, 6th, and 7th districts following the U.S. Supreme Court's decision that prompted us to throw out congressional maps. And that is why we have this primary today. And we're not the only state. There are some other primaries that are happening across the country that maybe are getting a little bit more attention because of some of the DSA candidates, the Democratic Socialists. And I was talking to the other day. I was like, I don't even want to say DSA. I want people to understand that maybe aren't following the news cycle. And I'm not talking about our audience, but outside of our listening audience. Democratic Socialist is what these people are. Did we think in our lifetime we would be talking about candidates that are Democratic Socialist?
2: I don't even know what a Democratic Socialist is. They're just socialists,
0: right? We can take away the D.
2: Absolutely. I mean, and it's kind of like that's the whole idea, right? Is to change the language.
0: That's right.
2: Right. That's what they do.
0: Shorten it up so they don't know.
2: Or shorten it up, but also to change the definition of words.
0: Mm-hmm. Yes,
2: right.
0: Yes.
2: And then to where everything's ambiguous, and it's weird. It's
0: it
2: very
0: weird
2: that people buy into this.
0: And it's like, don't do it.
2: Right.
0: This is where you push back a little bit and say, no, I'm going to call you what you are. I'm not going to shorten it. So people go, oh, you're DSA. I mean, how many times do we see people that, you ask them on the street, what's DSA? They'll have no idea. But if you say Democratic Socialist, well, it makes it very clear what they are, what they stand for.
2: Well, people aren't paying much attention either.
0: No, they're not. Finally, this. Taylor Farms has really taken a hit this summer. First with a recall of their lettuce, and now there's a recall on another one of their products involving jalapenos.
2: I love a good jalapeno.
0: I do too.
2: I really do.
0: Is there anything better? 26 states, including Alabama, are involved in this recall, and it includes Taylor Farms salsa, dips, and prepared food sold at Kroger, Target, Trader Joe's, Walmart, Whole Foods, and other stores. And again, yes, Alabama is included in this. Guys, if you like jalapenos and it's coming from Taylor Farms, make sure that you're not eating this. The Best Buy date includes August 16th, 2026. So that's something that's going on right now. We don't want you to get sick, so pay attention. Make sure that the jalapenos that you are eating are not these, because we don't want you sick.
2: Basically everywhere.
0: Yeah, basically. All right, when we come back, I can't wait to get your take on this. This whole thing with Donald Trump and the switching planes in Turkey, when he took that trip, it's getting real interesting. We got some more details on it, and it's coming up.
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0: digit heat index values and even a possibility of a few heat advisories out there. 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
2: 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That was a real moment when people felt put upon. It's how this country got going. The Republicans need to think about a position on this and get it right.
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0: 6:36. 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You guys with us this morning. Thank you so much. Angry Trucker already weighing in this morning on our text messages. Thank you very much, Angry Trucker. He said, good morning, y'all. Hope you're having a great day, or hope y'all have a great day. Thank you very much for that. And if you want to send us a text, anything on your mind, send it to us, 545-9950. And don't forget, also, we are on YouTube at Real Talk 995 TV. Here's the thing. We are deep into summer, and I know some of you are like, well, the kids have gone back to school, and as far as we're concerned, summer's over. Oh, no. Oh, no, we live in Alabama. Summer goes on and on and on. I love the fact that we have nice warm weather, not only through August, but in September. We're still, you know, in the water, swimming, using boats. And Rodney's Marine is available to you, folks. 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Rodney's Marine is going to take good care of you. We personally know Rodney, his wife Kimberly, the guys that work on the boats. And we believe in everything they do when it comes to their boats and Suzuki-powered engines. Love the Suzuki power, and here is why Rodney loves it, too. 5 years of motor protection. It's very reliable. 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They will get up and go, and those engines are quiet as well. If you need to up power, maybe you've got a boat right now, and you're like, yeah, I've been thinking about getting a little more powerful Suzuki engine, let Rodney's Marine help you with that as well. 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If you need it serviced, we'll take good care of you. So reach out to him today at 525-1500. 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And again, located out on Highway 231, Lake Logan Martin in Cropwell. Just a wonderful group. And we love Rodney, and you will too, working with him. All right, so we're getting a little more information. And I personally have been very, very curious about this. And finally, last night, some more is coming out about what went on with Donald Trump when he was in Turkey and he was about to leave Turkey. And something happened where he didn't get on the new Air Force One, the dark blue with the red that came from Qatar, that apparently they gave us that plane.
1: I thought that was Trump Force One.
0: Right. But even that kind of concerned me a little bit. I'm like, why is our president, why are we flying around on a plane that, and again, thank you very much for the gift, but I think I would rather everything be made here because we have the ability to do that, and they have their reasons for it. The old Air Force One with that light blue, he didn't like that, but we are finally learning what, a little bit more details, and maybe you had a little of this, JD, based on some of the things that you do. But last night, it's in writing now about what happened when he was leaving Turkey. And here's the deal. President Trump secretly boarded a third smaller U.S. military aircraft using an airport catering truck as cover.

0: to depart the NATO summit in Turkey back in July, while using an older Air Force One jet as the decoy, according to some reports. Citing an official and other material that has been reviewed, the Washington Post is putting this out, reported that an undercover maneuver took place at that airport amid a credible Iranian threat against the president. Now, we heard about this threat, and we heard that he wasn't going to fly one plane and that he got back into the original Air Force One, and he was going to fly back with his staff and some of the reporters. That didn't happen. Trump arrived at the Turkish capital back on July 8th aboard the brand new 747-8 aircraft. As we said, Qatar was the one that kind of donated this aircraft. Following U.S. military airstrikes in Iran targets earlier this summer, they got some intelligence that there was a credible threat from Iran. So they were trying to figure out how they were going to get him out of there. To counter the threat, U.S. security officials executed a ruse on the tarmac. Trump walked up the stairs of the original blue and white Boeing 747, the older Air Force One, waved to news cameras before entering the cabin. He goes into the cabin. Minutes later, Trump and a small team of aides were said to have stepped out of view into an airport catering truck that had been lifted to the exit door on the other side of the plane. So they all get into this catering truck. The catering truck gets lowered, and then apparently the truck goes across the tarmac to Air Force C-32A, a modified Boeing 757. That's the plane that he got on, and he flew to England from there aboard that plane. But meanwhile, White House staff were aboard the 747. They believed that Trump was inside, but he wasn't there. He was on this other plane. Reporters were instructed to close their window shades for takeoff, and the jet took off as a decoy, according to the Washington Post. How about this story? And I'm thinking to myself, if your staff and your reporters and you're on the decoy plane, are you telling me that that's the plane that potentially could have been targeted and right. I'm on it?
1: You got no idea?
0: Wow.
1: Right. I just imagine. So obviously they have contingency plans for all this stuff, but I would love to hear the radio chatter. Right. And then
0: yes.
1: The fact that isn't President Trump is what, like 6'5" or
0: yeah, he's pretty tall.
1: He's a tall dude. So yeah. So I don't know how big these catering things are. So you just imagine like he's like hunched over there. And I imagine somebody flipped on the occupied sign for the
0: right.
1: bathrooms, like, he's going to be there a minute.
0: A little while.
1: Yeah, right. Exactly. Y'all know where the president is? Well, I mean, it's still on. The light's still on. But just that's wild.
0: It
1: though.
0: Is like, wild.
1: It's like, who makes that call? Like Operation Water Bottle, you know, because that's where they're and he gets in there.
0: I tell you, I'm glad to see this. I'm glad that there are some contingency plans. And obviously there are that
1: there's
0: we don't
1: so
0: know
1: many.
0: About. But how fascinating is this? Is they're like, the president can't fly on this plane.
1: Yeah.
0: He can't fly on that plane. He can't fly on this plane. We got to get him out of here. And so they use that cargo truck.
1: It's wild.
0: And then get him across the tarmac to another plane. And that's the one he flew on to England.
1: Well, and was that plane just sitting there? Was it already planned? Was it part of the plan, right? Or because, I mean, there's so much that goes into all of that, right? You've already got... They clearly already have both Air Force One and the old one there.
0: Yeah.
1: Right? And then you've got just all these extra planes. Like, the amount of logistics to move this dude around the country, let alone the world,
0: yeah,
1: is absolutely wild. So I worked down in Montgomery for a few years for the Air Force. And this is one of my super nerdy years before I was chopping wood.
0: I like guns. To hear about your super nerdy years. Keep it coming.
1: Yeah, one of the networks that we protected was Air Force One and the White House.
0: Oh, that's very cool.
1: And so wow. there were times when you couldn't make changes mm-hmm. to the network. I mean, obviously there's things going on, but like there would be times when it's like it's a complete blackout in terms of like you can't do anything to these networks because Air Force One's on it. You've got the White House on it, that sort of stuff. Because we maintained the logical like boundary for the Air Force, and they're just it just is what it is. I mean the number of things that like those networks touch, and just moving him around. is absolutely it's mind-boggling.
0: And again, even at, I would think it's difficult in the country, but then when you talk about going to someplace like Turkey,
1: right,
0: and you've got all those Middle Eastern countries not far away,
1: especially with everything going on in the
0: Iran,
1: Middle East.
0: Yeah,
1: I mean, it's not just Iran. It's not just Iran. There's 54 countries over there that are lobbing things at each other,
0: mm-hmm.
1: and so it's probably like a what is that saying where it's a long tail cat in a room full of rocking chairs? Like, it's got to be nerve wracking,
0: like,
1: right? It's got to be so nerve wracking.
0: Well, kudos to those that have that knowledge and are able to do what they need to do. But there'll be a day where there's going to be more that comes out about this. Some of this I don't want to know. We don't need to know. Based on what you've done in the past, you do. But the average American, do whatever you need to do to keep our presidents safe,
1: right,
0: because obviously we don't want anything to happen to them. And obviously they had some pretty strong intel for them to go through what they went through. And I'm glad that there was a plan B and a plan C and a plan D, and do what you need to do to move him. But I'm telling you, if I'm a reporter or I'm part of his staff,
1: right,
0: I'd be like, you let me fly on that plane knowing what you knew? Oh, we're just going to close the window shade. Okay.
1: But you also have to, if you're on that plane, you have to know you're a target.
0: Absolutely.
1: Right?
0: I would think so.
1: So you don't get on this plane. You don't get on any of those planes
0: without thinking there's a possibility.
1: Absolutely. And if you do, then you're naive and you probably shouldn't be doing what you're doing. But I mean, you are a giant flying target.
0: Sheesh. Scary stuff, but interesting news that's coming out today.
1: That is wild, though.
0: It is really wild.
1: Just the idea of him in that
0: I wonder if he had to take his shoes off. Remember when attempted assassination,
1: right,
0: and the bullet, and I got to put my shoes on.
1: Yeah.
0: I'm like,
1: Mr. President, we're going to need you to get in this box real quick.
0: He's probably like, what?
1: What? Yeah. Now he's used to it, though, I'm sure, because
0: there
1: are so many attempts.
0: Oh, yeah. So, keep him safe. Do what you need to do. All right, 6:47. When we come back, I hope, maybe get yourself some lottery tickets, because you got to hear this news about last night. More on it coming up. 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

0: 651 Dixon and Vining at Talk 99.5, talk99.5.com with JD in the house this morning. No Richard Dixon. Maybe back tomorrow. We'll keep our fingers crossed. He's under the weather, as we say, and we're wishing the best for him, and we'll see what transpires. But JD is doing a great job. And of course, if you're not familiar with who JD is because of this time frame, he's on in the evening breaking bread with Will and AJ, and you guys do a great job from 6 to 7 if you want to hear him later on tonight. Yeah, you're doing a double shift today.
1: I know. It's
0: you're going to be all right with it? You're going to need a nap maybe in the middle of the day.
1: I've got to be in Alabaster at 10:30. So today is an absolute packed day.
0: It sounds like it.
1: It really is.
0: Are you going to be running red lights between here and Alabaster when the show is over?
1: 100%. I'm pretty sure I went through three this morning. I can't stand. Yes. I can't. Look, I mean, I'm not up early this like this usually.
0: Right.
1: And on the way in, mm-hmm. I can't stand. I feel like such a sheep sitting at a red light
0: with
1: for
0: no one
1: 3 minutes and there's not a soul in sight. I'm going to go right through it. And so that was one of the first things I wanted to ask you when I got in. I'm like, you do this every day. How? I'm like, do you sit at
0: and
1: these
0: Steve
1: lights?
0: Steve West too. Yeah. Steve's got a little further to drive than I do. Do you ever run? Do you get tired of sitting somewhere?
2: Not that you know of.
1: I'm not afraid to admit it. I just can't do it.
2: Now, truth be told, there's one light. There are two lights, actually, I should say. The first one that I come to as I leave the house actually is a fairly quick trigger. So I'm not really worried about that. The one that I would love to run is the one right down there at the bottom of the hill.
0: Yeah, I was telling
2: I'm
0: JD.
2: I'm staring at cops who are changing shift, and I'm like, not a good idea.
0: Yeah.
1: Not today.
0: No, and I said that to JD off the air, that from time to time that light gets, you roll over the line and you trip it, and it changes, and it's wonderful. And then we get some kind of storm or power glitch, and then we go 3 months where it won't do that, and you literally

0: you better sit there, or I guess drive through the bank or the gas station so you don't get a ticket because, right, Homewood Police right
1: I have
0: there.
1: To believe that police officers are like...
0: They're probably doing the same thing when we're not around.
1: Right, well, but like I just believe that they've got to
2: have... Some of them do it while we are around.
0: Yeah,
2: right,
0: that's true.
1: Click on the lights and go through, but I mean... I feel like if I saw that and it's like clearly there's nobody around, I'm not messing with you. It's like a stop sign. Like this dude's being a grown up here. It's not like you just I don't blow right through him.
0: No, you stop and make sure it's clear.
1: Yeah, get annoyed and I'm like, are they high? Oh no, I'm going. I can't do it. I'm like, I'm a grown up here. You know, like
0: it does make you feel like that. You know.
1: It's there like ultimate government.
0: Yeah, you do feel a bit stupid just sitting there. Right. You're like, this is stupid.
1: Right.
0: But, you know, the law is it's a red light and you're supposed to, as a driver, stop and stay there until it turns green.
1: Sure,
0: so,
1: yeah.
0: But, yeah, you do feel stupid.
1: I feel like I just went past the sensor and so then I'm backing up and pulling forward and I'm like, this is ridiculous.
2: I got to do that thing perfectly just to make sure.
1: Right, exactly. And so, I mean, I can't. And then you look around at traffic like during the day. And people are just blowing through red lights suggestions.
0: Yeah, no.
1: When there's 100 people sitting at the intersection or whatever, and it's yeah. like
0: that's
1: like,
0: when it's a little, you know.
1: Again, it's a little intelligence, right? Like mm-hmm. if there's people around, like,
0: you
1: it's
0: might
1: want to
0: just wait. Just yeah. wait and you know.
1: It's 5:30 in the morning, and
0: ain't nobody.
1: Nobody. Mm-hmm. My automatic high beams are on because there's nobody coming. Like, let's go, you know. And
0: yeah, Be careful of the deer. Be careful of like wildlife because you know there's a lot of that early in the morning when it's still dark.
1: Have you ever hit a deer?
0: I've come very close several times.
1: I've never done that.
2: Just last year, right on County Highway 11.
1: Did you really?
2: Yeah. Smacked it with a Ford pickup truck that my dad gave me. It's 1989.
1: Oh, did it ruin it?
2: Didn't mess the truck. Didn't dent
0: the truck.
2: The truck.
0: Yeah,
1: really.
0: Did you hear him? 1989.
2: Did not dent the truck.
1: Wow.
2: It went up under the front driver's side tire, hit a running board that had been installed probably before my dad got it, so it was aftermarket.
1: Yeah.
2: So it's got a little bit of a dent on the running board, but the truck itself, perfect.
1: That's awesome. So my sister-in-law, I don't remember, this has been years ago, one ran into the side of her car.
0: That's bad.
1: Like, as she was driving on, I think, on the interstate. Like, the timing for that is just fantastic.
0: It's got to be just a millisecond.
1: It really is, you know, traveling at 70 miles an hour and hits the side of her car.
0: Oh.
1: And, I mean, I'm pretty sure that totally.
0: Yeah, that's kind of done.
1: Yeah. You're
0: kind of done. I had a roommate in college who left Tuscaloosa, was driving to Miami, got about 45 minutes on the road and had one of those Mustangs from the early 80s, if you remember, the really square bodies. Mm-hmm. They weren't really a Mustang, you know, they called them that. Yeah. But they were really kind of pieces of garbage. But anyways, long story short, she got about 45 minutes into her 13-hour drive and this deer came out and I mean totaled that car. I mean, that was it. She was done with the drive and came back to Tuscaloosa. It's like, well, I guess I'm here to stay.
1: I gotta call the insurance company now. Yeah,
0: I was like, wow. What a shame. But just totaled the car, the whole front, like the engine, all of it, the front of it, there was not drivable.
1: I mean, they're heavy. Those deer can be heavy.
0: Oh, I know. And there's one spot, and it's on Valleydale Road, one of the roads that I go down, where they cross because there's like a pond in front of this retirement community, if y'all know where I'm talking about. And they just saunter, they're just walking across. There's a whole, you know, 8 or 10 of them, but they're headed to the water.
1: Really?
0: Yeah. And it's happened multiple times. So every time I go through there, I really do slow down and turn on the high beams because I'm like, I know I'm going to see them again.
1: You make sure they're going to see the lights
0: stop. And then hit the horn, whatever I need to do. Right.
1: My in-laws have a house in Cooperstown, New York, where the Baseball Hall of Fame is. And so my wife's gone up there every year for, you know, since she was probably before she was born. And so I've gone just about every year for the last 20 years or whatever. The deer population up there, it's beautiful up there. But nobody,
0: they need to thin it out?
1: Nobody hunts these things.
0: Oh, no.
1: And so they're everywhere.
0: Yeah.
1: And I mean, it's interesting because they'll walk up on like the porch of the house.
0: Mm-hmm.
1: Like you'll see, you could be at the sink or whatever and see a deer like right across the way.
0: Similar experience. Western North Carolina was playing golf and this golf course, apparently There's so many deer. They're used to all the humans, mm-hmm. all the golfers on the golf course. There was deer literally from me to you, and they didn't move. They didn't care.
1: That's
0: the
1: so
0: golf
1: funny.
0: Cart's going right. I'm like, oh my gosh! And there's like four or five just standing there,
1: like waiting for you to drop something.
0: I'm like, yeah, you need a cracker,
1: yeah, right?
0: Peanut butter cracker or something. It's
1: That's
0: amazing
1: awesome.
0: To see that. Yeah. But I was like, they were in the fairway. They were everywhere. I was like, this is almost a little ridiculous.
1: That's awesome.
0: You know, though. I was like, four, could you get out of the way?
1: It's just
0: all of you.
1: Play it as it lies, right?
0: Right. I'm going to hit one of them. Yeah. They're in the middle of the fairway.
1: The way I golf the worm burners, I'm definitely hitting one. I'm definitely hitting one. That's awesome.
0: Oh, yeah, it is. All right, good times. More coming up in just a minute. Of course, there is also some serious news to get to, and we'll keep you up to date with what's happening in Iran. Got a little lottery news we didn't quite get to, but we will here in the coming hour. Y'all stick with us, Dixon and Viney. 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
4: The former vice chairwoman to the Alabama Democratic Party, Tabitha Eisner, now says that her calls for Democrats to cross over and vote in the Alabama special primary elections happening today were nothing more than essentially mind games to cause panic among Republicans. Eisner changed her position on this issue this past weekend while she was delivering a speech at the Alabama Democratic Executive Committee meeting as she ran to become the party's secretary. Eisner said that her comments were put out there on media to drum up fear among Republicans about the possibility of Democrats interfering. Eisner said she hopes it caused Republicans to spend more money, time, and emotion on responding to her statement, and that she is always going to endorse Democrats and support Democrat candidates. Eisner was not voted in as the next secretary despite her speech over the weekend. She lost to the incumbent secretary, Valvier Bright. I'll be back with more Alabama stories after this.
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4: A Tarrant woman has entered a guilty plea to charges of chemical endangerment of a child that resulted in death. Farrah Bates will serve 15 years of a split sentence for the 2023 death of her 2-year-old daughter, who was determined to have died with fentanyl in her system. The Blount County Sheriff has made a sudden announcement to not run for another term. Mark Moon wants his name to be taken off the November ballot and says he wants to leave the position as sheriff as soon as possible. The Blount County Republican Party will now have to call a special meeting to discuss this new development. 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
0: 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I'm Valerie Vining, no Richard Dixon. Maybe back tomorrow. We'll see. We got JD from Redland Rifle in with us this morning, capably handling things as a co-host. Thank you to him. Tuesday, it is the 11th of August, 2026. We're glad you're with us. Feel free to call us or text us on anything that we're discussing today or maybe something you want to bring to the table. 545-9950. Forecast for today, kind of the same the next few days. Sunshine in the morning. About a 40% chance of an afternoon shower, 90 the high for today. Looks pretty good for tomorrow, about the same rain chance, 40%, 93, so a little bit warmer. And a 30% chance of rain on Thursday, even hotter, 94. And I think I saw on the map that Friday and Saturday going to be even hotter, 95, 96. So 90 today, not so bad, but as we progress through this work week, it's going to get a little bit hotter and a little hotter. So just be aware of that. If you got to be outdoors and do stuff, you guys know to hydrate. We need to hydrate even when we're not outdoors. I stepped outside last night, JD, for just, I swear, it wasn't a minute and a half. I went out and let the dog out. I did something on the back patio. I stepped back in the house and I was perspiring. I was like, what is wrong with
14: me? Awesome.
0: And I'm like, it's humidity.
14: This is good. This is good firewood chopping weather. I'm serious.
0: I'm telling this you, I'm coming best. By Redland Rifle. I want to chop some wood.
14: It is. I mean, you should do it. I've got.
0: I should.
14: I've got all the things.
0: Why don't you sell that wood? You could. You can. You know.
14: Do you? You know what? It's really hard to move.
0: Yeah. Well, right? People say this. Look, for you know a cheap price, you're chopping it. They come pick it up and they can haul it away.
14: So I give it away. If you need it. Just come to the store and take it. You don't have to tell me.
0: Are you cutting this with a chainsaw and not an axe? Do you have one of those special machines where you just put the wood there?
14: No, it's all hand. It's all done. So I do it to work out.
0: Oh, okay.
14: So it's
0: part of your routine.
14: It is. So it's not about like selling it or anything. It's about the work.
0: You're an interesting guy,
14: doing the work.
0: You're a really interesting guy.
14: I mean, it's just I love it.
0: Do you draw faces on like something you don't like or?
14: So that's funny because people, when I started doing it, people were like, "Oh man, you're getting all your aggressions out." No, it's just right. I will tell you that when I started doing this, I was in like just a mental state that was, I'd never been in a mental state like that. And I had some, two trees taken down in my yard.
0: Uh-huh.
14: And
0: I'm
14: just a curious guy. I'm just like, what would it take to hand chop all that?
0: Uh-huh.
14: And the guy that chopped the
0: wood. How big a tree was it?
14: There was two big red oaks.
0: Oh, good heavens.
14: And I'm like, dude, you know what? Just make him to where I can chop. He's like, you don't want to do that. I was like, no, I do actually. And so he just left him in my yard. He cleaned everything up. He did like I asked. They cut him up and they bucked him into rounds.
0: Right.
14: And he's like, are you sure? And I'm like, yeah. And then he does that. And I go, now what do I do? He's like, do you not have?
0: You got a chainsaw? You're gonna need to go. You're gonna need a big chainsaw.
14: Well, so he they did that, but he's like, you got a splitting maul? And I was like, I don't know what you're talking about. He's like, I'll bring you one. He brought one to the store.
0: Right.
14: The next morning, and I was like, how do you use this thing?
0: Uh-huh.
14: And because it's an eight pound axe.
0: Oh.
14: And
0: what was your wife saying about all of this? Was she like nervous with you doing what you were doing, or she's like, he knows what he's doing?
14: She knows that like I'll just try anything. Yeah. So she's like, all right. But it took 2 weeks.
0: My husband's turning into a lumberjack.
14: Yeah, right.
0: And I'm liking that.
14: I'm out of the house, you know, right. That sort of thing. But it took 2 weeks, and it turned like a level of depression or whatever it was.
0: Yeah. Got it out of you.
14: 100, like completely got out. It took 2 weeks. And it was like that. And I got addicted to it.
0: So you're giving everybody an idea, and you're working out.
14: You're outside. You're outside. You've got the sun,
0: uh-huh.
14: All the things, you're sweating.
0: Mm-hmm.
14: And the cool thing is if you like instant gratification, guess what?
0: Yeah.
14: There's a product on the ground instantly.
0: Right.
14: Right. I don't have to go to the gym for 6 months to see results. Mm-hmm. I go.
0: You can go pick that product up.
14: Yep. Mm-hmm. And now
0: I get that same kind of satisfaction pressure washing.
14: Oh, that's good stuff.
0: I love pressure wash.
14: Especially the concrete.
0: Can I just tell you that?
14: Yeah, that's so good.
0: I mean,
14: now I draw faces in that.
0: I hate to see the big project because I'm like, this is going to take a long. Because I don't have like an industrial pressure washer. I do have one that has the round thing that.
14: Oh yeah.
0: It's not just the pressure. It's the the attachment mm-hmm. that makes the process. But that's not quite as satisfying as the.
14: Put like your name in it, and then I'll do the same thing.
0: Yeah. And then I'm like, well, I did that area really nice. I need to go back over it a little bit because I missed some spots.
14: You know what's crazy about that is like how good it looks when you're done.
0: Oh, you just step back from that and say, right. Yes.
14: Yep.
0: And you're like, I am woman. Hear me roar.
14: You're like, it didn't look that bad initially, but now, oh my, like how did I live like this?
0: Yeah, right. How did I do that?
14: Yeah, no, that's good.
0: Yeah.
14: Good
0: the funniest thing when I moved into this house that I got into last August, there's a upper area, and everybody's heard me complain about my driveway, but anyways, I did the upper area because there's these trees hanging over, and I was like, well, I need to get this done and cleaned up before the holidays because family was coming, and it took me a day and a half. I'm not kidding you. It was a day and a half out there, but I didn't mind it, and I had some time, and I knocked it out, and then when I got that done, I looked all the way down the driveway, and I said, well, now the driveway
14: right.
0: needs to match this up. This looks terrible.
14: Right.
0: Well, I said, I can't do it. So I hired somebody with a big industrial thing.
14: And did you?
0: They did the top from the top of the driveway down to to the road. Just my lawn guy that on the side does, has an industrial machine. And it took him like 2 hours and he was done. I was like, dang.
14: Yeah, I've got a buddy that owns a power washing company. That's what he does.
0: Yeah.
14: And he drives around the massive trailer and he just.
0: See? I might need his number this year.
14: And he's got the ones that have like dual-like circle, and they just get in there.
0: And they're probably done in 30 minutes.
14: Yeah, that's basically sweet. It. He's like, that'll be $10,000, please. I'm like,
0: yeah.
14: My goodness.
0: Well, he's got to pay for all of that stuff.
14: It's wildly expensive.
0: Yeah,
14: it really is.
0: Let's talk about this a little bit because it's kind of big in the news, the entire Iran deal and what's going on there. I think a lot of people are growing tired of the back and forth. But here's the latest. Iran, they really don't have any cards to play, and President Trump called leaders out yesterday. Over the weekend, Iran made some crazy demands to open the Strait of Hormuz as a new red line in negotiations is going on. And yesterday, President Trump came back roaring on him, and he said, look, I see that representatives of the Islamic Republic of Iran are asking for compensation for the damage done to them over the last 5 months in the conflict and us bombing Iran and things like that. And yesterday, Donald Trump said this, and I just, you know, this is why we love this president. He stated again that Iran will not have a nuclear weapon. That's just not going to happen. There's no negotiating that. We're not talking about it. Take it off the table, Iran, because it's not going to happen. Then he went further and he said, we likewise, talking about the U.S., are demanding compensation from Iran for all the people that they have killed and wounded with their roadside bombs, the many conflicts. What about the families of those killed on the USS Cole, the thousands of others killed in combat? He also said to the Iranian leaders that compensation should be paid to the families of the hundreds of thousands of innocent protesters that Iran has killed over the last 50 years, and that more than 50,000 killed in the last 5 months. So Donald Trump is pretty much saying, you know what, Iran, you don't have a card to play here. You have nothing. You have absolutely nothing. And we're going to sit here and continue to press our foot on you economically. You can't get ships in and out of the Strait of Hormuz. Your economy is in disarray. We have time on our side. As much as we don't like this, we'd like for it to be wrapped up, specifically gas prices. Let's get our economy back on track. We're doing okay. We're doing fine. If you look at the stock market, things look pretty good. But the average person going to the gas station, it is a little bit frustrating, and food prices are a little higher than they should be, and things could be better. But at the same time, this is a difficult play for our president with Iranian leadership, who now we're down to tier number three or four because we've knocked out
14: at least
0: one or two.
14: Right.
0: We probably need to knock out a couple more tiers of it. But, you know, what do? You they're saying, okay, we're going to take over the Strait of Hormuz. They've done that a little bit, but we're kind of done playing with this. And Trump's like, we're not going to give you any concessions. If anything, you owe us some money. You owe us for the loss of lives and the number of people that you've killed, your own people that you've killed, hanging in the streets. I think about some of the athletic players that they've had and things that they've done. They're like, well, we're just going to hang them. So, you know, here we are. We sit. I know Americans are getting frustrated. They're getting tired of this. They'd like for us to probably bomb the rest of Iran and get the heck out of there. But there is a long-term play in this, and we do need to do this correctly before we, you know, pull up sail, so to say, and get out of there.
14: Yeah, so I would disagree that time is on our side, right? Americans are not patient.
0: We are not.
14: We're not patient, and people in the Middle East are patient.
0: Yeah,
14: and
0: they don't have anything else going on.
14: They're angry, you know. I mean, they hate us, and they are incredibly patient, and they know that Americans do not have the patience for this, especially after what 20 years of Iraq and Afghanistan and all that sort of stuff. So it's interesting. I take a little bit of I don't know necessarily different view of it, mm-hmm. but they need to do something. They like, let's just pull this Band-Aid off and do whatever it is that needs to be done. But there are lines of people waiting to step into those positions over there. Right?
0: I wouldn't want to step into that position. I'd be afraid I'd be the next one dead.
14: Well, they're okay with it because, I mean, they believe that they're going, like, martyrdom is a thing in their
0: culture.
14: They're more than happy to do it. And that's a tough thing to fight.
0: It sure
14: is. I mean, just like in Afghanistan and all the things, right? Like, it's, you know, I was in Iraq in 2003, and I mean, it's a different mentality. It's a different perspective. But this tit for tat stuff, I just wish he'd like, let's just
0: be done.
14: Just be done with it. Right.
0: And I think, you know, we've said in the past, Richard and I have talked about it, and it kind of said that's kind of where the American people are. You're right. Where we want instant gratification. Let's get things done. Snap, snap, snap. Let's go. Let's go.
14: Right.
0: Let's go. And even I think President Trump's personality is way. Like, come on, let's knock this out. Let's not, you know, dilly-dally around.
14: Well, our political system doesn't lend to a long time horizon either, right?
0: Right,
14: every 4 years, you know, every 4 years president, what, 2 years Congress, 6 years Senate. So, I mean, it doesn't even there isn't time for patience in all of that. And it just makes it worse because the people that are trying to win they're going to use that against you. You know, so It's weird.
0: Yeah, we're in a weird situation right now. And again, I know Americans want to wrap this up. I think maybe, you know, Donald Trump is, you know, using a little bit of this time. We need to ramp that back up. And maybe one more time of an Operation Epic Fury to do what we did those first few days, those first few weeks.
14: Right.
0: And knock it out and be done. Because I don't know that there's a whole lot more that we can do at this point.
14: I mean, outside of going after, you know, the civilian population.
0: Right. And boots on the ground. And there's a lot of people going, don't do that. We don't want our guys and gals on the ground.
14: As somebody that's been boots on the ground.
0: Yeah.
14: You know, it's these guys that are making these decisions, they don't have kids that are going to be boots on the ground.
0: Right.
14: You know, and so they don't get it. It's weird to me that the guys that have been to war are the ones that don't want war.
0: Right.
14: Right. Like, I mean, so like figure this out and do it quick. I'm tired of paying $4 a gallon for gas.
0: I hear you about that.
14: This is unreal.
0: Yeah, it is unreal. All right. Three things coming up in just a minute. More on that. 719, it's Dixon and Vining. Talk 99.5.
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2: Utility work again today in Shelby County, Pelham Parkway, North and South, and Martin Street, right shoulder block till 4:30 this afternoon. I'm Phil Carter in the Traffic Center.
3: This morning you will see temperatures in the low to mid 70s across the area, dry conditions until we get into the late afternoon. That's when we start to see showers, storms pop up across the area. 92 degrees will be your high temperature. You'll see copy and paste conditions going into your Wednesday with 92 degrees being your high. Going into your weekend forecast, though, you will see rain chances diminish and you'll see temperatures rise. We'll see the triple-digit heat index values and even a possibility of a few heat advisories out there. This is ABC 3340 meteorologist Anna Duvall on Talk 99.5.
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1: 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Glad you're with us this morning. Text or call if you'd like to weigh in. JD with us this morning as well. 545-9950. Steve West, let's get into it real quick because we're a little short on time. The three things.
2: And now it's Dixon and Vining's top three things you need to know.
1: Well, we're finding out more and more about Anthony Fauci and really what a horrible human being he is, some of the things that he has done. Yesterday, we learned more about text messages involving pregnant women and the risks of the vaccine. He publicly claimed that there were no issues with pregnant women taking the vaccine. And we're talking about COVID vaccine. But in private text messages, which we now know about, he warned of miscarriages. He had the information. He lied to the American people. He wrote in January of 2021 a text message with the CDC director and the Surgeon General about the risks, specifically the second shot or a booster shot in a pregnant woman's first trimester. He said, since many people have significant cytokine storm and fever after the second dose, this theoretically could be associated with miscarriages in the first trimester. This man knew the truth, and he lied to the American people. You talk about trying to control a situation. It's disgusting what he did. It really, really is, JD, that we're learning all of this, and we kind of knew. I mean, just go back to him lying that it didn't come out of the lab, and he knew it was in the lab. He kept talking about the wet market, and that's where it came from.
3: Didn't he?
1: Yes. Yeah, helped to fund it. And I'm just like, okay, it all makes sense that you lied about where it came from and then lied what the vaccine could do. Didn't want to open schools, even though President Donald Trump was like, look, these kids, they get it. It's just like, you know, a cold. It's a little tiny flu, and they're in the best category to get through this. I mean, they were talking about more kids die from, like, the measles than they would getting COVID. And it's like, okay, that kind of puts it in perspective that we should have never closed schools.
3: And where did all the flu cases go?
1: That is always a good question.
3: I mean, where did they go?
1: Through that process where we're like, right, isn't that funny? We didn't have a single flu case.
3: Right.
1: That makes zero sense.
3: It was all very bad.
1: Really bad. All right, so a lot of folks headed to the polls today here in Alabama. There are four of the state's seven congressional districts that are going to be selecting U.S. House nominees. This is under that new map that eliminates one of the state's two majority black districts currently represented by Democrats. The primaries were scheduled for the 19th of May, but Governor Ivey had to postpone the primaries for the 1st, 2nd, 6th, and 7th districts following the U.S. Supreme Court's decision that prompted us to throw out congressional maps. Y'all remember that bit of a mess. Anyways, today is the day. It's August the 11th, and polls will be open. They're open now. They opened at 7, and they'll be open until 7 p.m. If you're in one of those four districts, again, 1, 2, 6, and 7, you can vote today. So just remember to do that. And finally, this story. New York Mayor Zoran Mamdani is getting some attention in his city on a billboard that he's likely not going to be very fond of. This is quite funny, but it's brilliance by the state of Florida. The billboard is in Times Square and says Mamdani is the economic developer of the year, and is a reminder of how progressive taxes and socialist policies are driving wealth, businesses, and families to the Sunshine State. So pretty much what Florida has done, they put up this billboard in the middle of Times Square thanking him for sending all the people from New York to Florida. I mean, they're going to Texas and other areas, too.
4: I think it's a fantastic move.
1: I absolutely love this. And again, South Florida has just exploded.
3: Exploded.
1: Mom is there, and we were talking about it while she was here visiting, and it's like everything cost a fortune there because so many people have moved there. Real estate is through the roof because people are leaving New York. So thank you, Mom Don.
3: Are they leaving their politics in New York?
1: That's a big question.
3: That's the question.
1: You know, when you talk about Miami and Miami Beach, yes, you have a melting pot of everything.
3: It's kind of like when Obama was Gun Salesman of the Year. Like when they did that, you know, like
1: it's like thank you to them. When you would know that, when,
3: same
1: you
3: idea.
1: Know, Redland Rifle. It's like, yeah, thank you, Obama.
3: Ugh.
1: Yeah, I don't think has Trump been not very good for gun sales. Huh?
3: I don't. Huh? We need a better economy.
1: Better economy.
3: Yeah.
1: I'm not wishing for another president like Obama. I'm not saying that. I'm just saying that a lot of times that kind of spurs.
3: There's just not the fear.
1: Yeah.
3: You know, which is good. I mean, it's not good for gun sales, but it's just good in general.
1: Yeah, so. Yeah. I mean, life is a little calmer right now.
3: Yeah, for some things.
1: Yeah, for some things is exactly right. Back in a minute. Dixon and Vining at Talk 99.5, Talk99.5.com.
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14: 13 minutes is all it's going to take to travel 459 north between 2059 and I-65. I'm Phil Carter in the Traffic Center.
15: This morning you will see temperatures in the low to mid-70s across the area. Dry conditions until we get into the late afternoon. That's when we start to see showers, storms pop up across the area. 92 degrees will be your high temperature. You'll see copy and paste conditions going into your Wednesday with 92 degrees being your high. Going into your weekend forecast, though, you will see rain chances diminish and you'll see temperatures rise. We'll see the triple-digit heat index values and even a possibility of a few heat advisories out there. This is ABC 3340 meteorologist Anna Duvall on Talk 99.5.
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0: 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Dixon and Vining, no Dixon, JD from Redland Rifle Inn this morning. You can hear him again tonight from 6 to 7 with Will the Chubb Fathers. AJ, it is Breaking Bread, and you can hear him every weeknight from 6 to 7, Monday through Friday. So be sure to check him out a little later on tonight. My good friend Daniel over at Noble Contractors, folks, if you don't have somebody that can repair your gutters or get some new gutters up on your home or clean out those gutters, he's just a wonderful man. You'll become good friends real quick, and you'll love the work that Daniel can do for you. He's a local guy, a veteran of the military, and take a look at some of his work. You can do that on Facebook or on his website, noblecontractorsala.com. But, you know, he's always encouraging folks to go ahead and get those free estimates from some of the other big national companies that do gutter work. They maybe will sell you some gutters and the gutter covers and things like that. And then you call Daniel and you get a free estimate from Daniel. Compare the prices. You'll be like, hands down, got to go with Daniel. No doubt about it. Everybody finds that out. Gutters, downspouts, gutter covers, he has those. Any color of gutter that you need, he can take care of it. If you have a storm that comes through, you got a big tree limb that's now pulled down part of the gutter on your house, he can come out and repair that. And again, he can also do a gutter cleaning as well. But these guys are top-notch. Tell him I sent you. If you order new gutters, you get 10% off. That is the discount for Talk 99.5 listeners. But just let him know that you listen and you heard about him and you want him to be your gutter guy. Great guy at Noble Contractors. Daniel at 422-3034. Again, 205-422-3034. Noble Contractors. Look him up today and find out more about his wonderful company. All right, so last night, if you had some Powerball numbers, lottery numbers, of course, you can't buy those in Alabama because we don't have the lottery, but the jackpot is almost to $1 billion. Last night's jackpot rose to $975 million, and last night's drawing, there was no big winner. Now, of course, they have smaller winners, $1 million, $2 million, sometimes like that. But this thing is getting ready to take off and be $1 billion. Do you ever buy lottery tickets, JD? Or you're like, nah, I'm not interested.
1: Really.
0: Don't care about it.
1: I mean, if somebody texts me and they're like, hey, we're going to go to Georgia or wherever. Florida or anywhere not Alabama and get tickets.
0: Yeah.
1: I'll get one.
0: Yeah. 20 bucks and give me some numbers.
1: Is that how much?
0: 10 bucks? What do you want? 5 bucks?
1: I mean, how much do they cost?
0: Well, I don't know. It depends upon, you know, what you're doing.
1: Really?
0: Yeah.
2: $2. Which game is this?
0: This is the Powerball.
2: Powerball's 2. Mega Millions, I think, is 5. I think I have that right.
0: Okay.
2: Because 1 jumped up to 5 bucks.
0: Right.
2: So I think it was Mega Millions.
0: So a lot of times when I do that, if I don't, it's all for fun for me, right?
1: Right.
0: We're not, I mean, we are all common sense thinkers. The odds of winning.
1: Yeah, you can't win if you don't play.
0: That is exactly right. If you do not have one of those tickets, there's absolutely no way to win. So occasionally, you know, I'll get a ticket or two. And if I'm somewhere where I know I'm not going to be back for a while, whether it's Georgia, Florida, Tennessee, because these are all the states that you can buy these lottery tickets in, I'll buy numbers that will go on for a number of weeks.
1: Okay.
0: Like 6 weeks of, you know, the same numbers.
1: I don't think I realized you could do that.
0: Yeah, you can.
1: Okay.
0: So next time you're there, say, you know, I'm going to spend, again, if you want to spend the money, it's like 40 bucks and you spend enough to have, I don't know, 12 drawings or something like that.
1: I like playing craps.
0: Do you?
1: I do.
0: Yeah.
1: I mean, I'd love to have whatever the cash payout is. I mean, don't get me wrong. I wouldn't turn it down. It would really drive me nuts that I had to give 60% of that
0: there you go.
1: To the government. It really would.
0: You know what you have to keep your eye on? The money that's going to be yours.
1: Right.
0: And darn government.
1: There would be there would be signs if I won.
0: Yeah, like, you know, what would be like sign number one for you?
1: I'd probably put a bumper on my truck.
0: A bumper, okay.
1: Yeah.
0: People would say, oh, he won the lottery. He's got a bumper on his truck.
1: That would be, that's been missing for a hot minute. So I would...
2: Dude won multiple millions of dollars in a lottery, puts a bumper on.
0: So what happened to your bumper? Do you want to tell that story?
1: The store is right next to Mavis, and one of the trucks hit it, and and it was just looked weird, so I just took it off. They paid me for it. They gave me a check for it, but
0: well, that was nice.
1: The sales were down for a little bit,
0: so I
1: paid the guys with it instead of putting a bummer.
0: That was nice. You
1: know, well, I mean,
0: taking care of your employees.
1: They're there, you know. So
0: bumper staff,
1: right?
0: Staff bumper.
1: Yeah, and they're good dudes. So they're worth it. But yeah. So it's been maybe 2 years. I don't know. It's just a running joke.
0: Well, now I'm feeling bad for you. I'm hoping you win. Well, you don't have any lottery tickets. Maybe somebody will help you out. Man, how does the truck look without the bumper?
1: Fine.
0: What if you have an accident? Don't you need a bumper?
1: I don't know. I mean, it's just thin metal. I don't know. Just don't get an accident.
0: Don't.
1: The guys at Mob Inc. They keep threatening to put a bumper on there.
0: Okay.
2: Follow through on that threat. Go on.
1: Yeah. So we'll see what happens.
2: I dare you.
1: I don't know that I want the bumper that they're going to put on it, and I can't talk about what they would put on it on the air.
0: Talking like a block of wood or something.
1: These are jokers. These guys are hilarious, and so there's really no telling
0: what they would do.
1: Because they have the means. To basically,
0: and you know these guys, and they would this for you.
1: 100%.
2: So they have access to like highway guardrail or something.
1: Well, I mean, they're kind of high net worth individuals, a lot of them, and you know, you're in the car world, so you can get a lot of things fabricated.
0: Yeah.
1: And there's a couple of them that are
0: jokesters,
1: that are really funny. Don't get me wrong. I give it back to them as well. They had some the president of Mob Inc. bought all of us pistols.
0: Nice.
1: And one of them engraved.
0: Would they engrave it? Can you say?
1: So no.
0: No, you can't.
1: I can tell
0: say.
1: You off air. But so they bought it. I was the one that got it. That
0: was
1: had
0: it
1: them engraved.
0: Was it a body part?
1: Can oh we, yeah.
0: Oh,
1: yeah.
0: Yeah. Yeah. Absolutely. Yes, absolutely. I guessed it.
1: So
0: that's pretty good.
1: So I put that body part under the optic plate.
0: Okay. So all right.
1: So funny.
0: That is funny.
1: So
0: now I know what you're talking about.
1: Yeah,
0: now that we've said what that is, now I'm getting an idea on the bumper. And you're right. I probably wouldn't let them touch the bumper.
1: I fully expect them to sneak up one day and put two opposing body parts
0: on each
1: bumper.
0: Yeah, yeah, make it one.
1: Yeah.
0: Okay.
1: So
0: I had to put my hands down.
1: Okay. You never know. They're hilarious. They're really good dudes. And I mean, in Mob Inc., last year, I think we generated almost $1.8 million for charities in the area.
0: Oh, that's awesome.
1: Yeah. So it's all philanthropic or whatever, but it's a lot of work and it's a lot of fun.
0: Yeah.
1: It really is.
0: But you know, the satisfaction in that, that's great.
1: It's neat. But I would get my own bumper if I won the Powerball.
0: Okay, yeah, back to that. What were we talking about? Yeah,
1: I would get my own bumper.
0: Okay, so bumper would be number one.
2: Can afford to buy a brand new truck.
0: Okay,
2: but no, bumper.
0: He obviously likes his truck.
1: I don't need a new truck.
2: I always found it interesting because there was a comedian that always did a joke. This, you know, my uncle or something like that won, you know, $15 million in a lottery and said, "What are you going to do with it? Put a new roof on the house."
1: Yeah.
2: Buy a new house.
0: See, that would be the guy you don't know that he won the lottery.
2: Exactly.
1: Right.
0: And that's what's so interesting about this.
1: I'd buy a lot of land.
0: You would?
1: Oh, yeah.
0: Yeah.
1: And then I'd move
0: Can I buy a couple of acres with you over there?
1: You know what? If I win the Powerball, which is virtually impossible because I don't have tickets, I can confidently tell you that I would just give you the land.
0: Would you? That would be nice. Thank you.
1: Yeah, absolutely.
0: Yeah, but you're broadcasting, so now you don't have a lottery number, so it does me no good.
1: Exactly.
0: Shoot.
1: Exactly. So I would definitely move.
0: I've always told Steve I would pay off his and Richard's mortgage.
1: I mean,
2: if the problem is the fact that I don't have one.
0: Now, again, I'm not.
1: There you go. I'll buy you a new house.
0: I'm talking about
2: my wife, man. She's like.
0: I'm talking about winning the whole kit and caboodle. Not like, you know, there are going to be some $1 million winners off of these tickets and some of these numbers.
1: Yeah.
0: Not that. You don't get it.
2: Yeah, it's got to be the grand prize.
0: The big boy, and I'll be happy to pay off their mortgage.
1: I would end up giving so much of it away; it wouldn't be funny.
0: We said that too. Yeah. What are you going to do? I mean, you don't in a lifetime you can't spend.
1: I mean,
0: half a billion dollars,
1: and just the interest off of it.
0: Yeah.
1: I mean, I would end up giving so much of it away.
0: Yeah, that would be the fun part. It really would be fun to do that.
1: Yeah, it really would.
0: Because you could do so much good with that.
1: And my kids would be set. But even then, like, do you really want your kids to, like, you really want them to earn it?
0: Put it over in a trust.
1: Right.
0: For whatever age it is. Yeah.
1: For, like, their grandkids. Just to make them mad.
0: Wow, that's brutal.
1: Yeah. Like, you know what?
0: Like, thanks, Dad.
1: You have to make your first million before you get any of this money.
0: Oof.
1: I mean, you got to make them work for it.
0: I know, but nowadays, making that million isn't quite as easy.
1: Exactly.
0: Yeah.
1: Exactly.
0: So you got to work 10 times as hard.
1: At least they're not standing up on a flight.
0: That story yesterday. Oh, my gosh. That kid.
1: I mean, they're not those kids.
0: You know what? Smack the punch.
1: I mean, corporal punishment is okay.
0: That's all it took for us as kids.
1: I mean, I agree with Will, though. He was like, the parents need to be punished for that.
0: Right. There's no excuse for that.
1: Yeah, and that poor kid is going to live
0: a terrible life.
1: Terrible life.
0: And I hate to say it, but you're right.
1: Yeah,
0: because that child thinks that it can do whatever it wants. We're speaking about a story yesterday about a child that wouldn't sit down on a flight, and the parents couldn't get it to sit down, and the flight attendants couldn't get the child to sit down. So they went back. They turned the plane around and went back to the airport.
1: Shoot him with a paintball gun.
0: Something.
1: You know, something.
0: I don't know.
1: Pain is weakness leaving the body.
0: How about this? Don't fly because you've just now messed up everyone else's flight. Right. You got a child that acts that way. Maybe you ought to not fly.
1: How much money did that cost? Not only the airlines, but all the people
0: that got
1: affected by it. Yep. For one kid that
0: I would be furious. I would be like, let me just have that kid for just 1 minute. Yeah.
1: No, I like Will's idea of like, let me write a contract. Let me get you to DocuSign it, and we will take care of that. Immediately
0: is right.
1: 7:48.
0: We'll be back in just a minute. JD from Redland Rifle. It's Dixon and Vining. Talk 99.5.
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5: We have a crash in Bessemer, 2059 East after Jaybird Road, so it's after exit 115 eastbound. I'm Phil Carter in the traffic center.
6: This morning you will see temperatures in the low to mid 70s across the area. Dry conditions until we get into the late afternoon. That's when we start to see showers, storms pop up across the area. 92 degrees will be your high temperature. You'll see copy and paste conditions going into your Wednesday, with 92 degrees being your high. Going into your weekend forecast, though, you will see rain chances diminish and you'll see temperatures rise. We'll see the triple digit heat index values and even a possibility of a few heat advisories out there. This is ABC 3340 meteorologist Anna Duvall on Talk 99.5.
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0: 8:53. Good morning. Dixon and Vining, Talk 99.5. Hope you are well. Feel free to shoot us a text at 545-9950. We get this one from David. He says, I run the same red light about 4 out of 5 mornings.
1: Thank you, David. Thank you.
0: You are not alone, JD. You are not alone.
1: David, do you feel like a sheep also sitting there?
0: You know, one of the things, and even this morning it happens, there was a police officer. I passed 2 police before I even got on the interstate because I'm in North Shelby County and I have to jump on 65 and come on into Homewood. And invariably there's 1 or 2, one that kind of parks, his lights are turned on and he's, you know, flashing them on the cars that are going down the road. So, you know, I almost feel like you can get away with some of what you get away with, but not at that time of the morning because you're the only car on the road.
1: Right.
0: So you're the focus. Your vehicle going, I mean, so I'm cautious to go the speed limit. I know that sounds crazy because there's no one else on the road. But if you're the only car going down the road and you're passing that police officer that's sitting still, he's probably running radar on me.
1: Right, right.
0: And I'm like, okay, well, I'm it.
1: Oddly enough, my wife drives faster than I do.
0: Like, does she really?
1: I set the cruise control, and I'm not trying to get anywhere fast. It's just I don't want to feel like a sheep sitting there at a red light.
0: Yeah, and I totally understand that, but I think that's what we've learned over the years is, again, if you're the only guy, you're the focus.
1: Yeah,
0: and so you better be careful that if you know you decide to run that red light at 5 in the morning, that you know there's not somebody around.
1: And don't get

0: wrong. I'm not going to be mad.
1: And I'm not encouraging that.
0: No, but I'm also not going to be mad if I get a ticket for it either, right?
1: Right.
0: Like, it's, I'm like, all right.
1: How well, do you handle, how would you handle that situation with that officer that pulls you over and says, hey, you ran that red light, you know? Do you just say, yeah, I did.
0: Yeah, absolutely.
2: You're the only person within a 5 mile radius of where you and I are currently sitting.
0: Right, which is why I ran it. So, yeah, no, I mean, I'm like, look, if I do something wrong, like, I don't have a problem.
1: You're going to take responsibility for it.
0: Like, yeah, this is, I mean, you're right, you know, but I mean, I would, you know what ended up happening last time I got a ticket? I talked to the guy for an hour and a half.
1: That does happen.
0: Right.
1: Yeah. Because we're very law enforcement friendly in this, on this station, and people know that.
0: Right.
1: And we respect the men and women in blue that have to do this every day, and it's not an easy job. And
0: it's not.
1: You end up, you know, having that nice conversation, and then, yeah, sometimes it leads to
0: usually,
1: you know,
0: I'm like,
1: conversations.
0: I own a gun store, and they're like, oh, oh, really? You know,
1: is that your card?
0: Yeah,
1: it's like, I own a gun store. Does that get me out of this?
0: No, but I mean, if I did, you know, I just, yeah, I don't sit there and try and. I try and talk my way out of it just by
1: being nice,
0: just being cordial and respectful, and you know, and that works.
1: Yeah.
0: But I mean, I also don't get pulled over very often because I mean,
1: I don't either.
0: Run a bunch of red lights.
1: There was one. There was a state trooper, Alabama state trooper. God bless them for all they do as well. But they were repaving 65, and Steve West can attest to this because he was on that same stretch of road. And I said, "Be careful," because where they were repaving between 31 and what is it? Well, I guess between 31 and Lakeshore, actually.
2: Yeah, because they were going up over the hill.
1: Yeah, they dropped the speed limit to like 50. It was like 50 miles an hour at the top of the hill. And they applied that to when it was raining. Like, they really slowed it down. I mean, I think normally through their 70, maybe?
2: 60.
1: 60 it 60, went to, 65. And then they dropped it to 50. And then on rainy days, they had another little sign off to the right, and I think the speed limit was even lower than that. And it's kind of hard to go through there at that speed limit. But there was an Alabama state trooper who was camping out on that road.
0: Yeah, see, I don't
1: My
0: agree
1: gosh.
0: With that.
1: He was in an F-150 pickup truck, and he loved that stretch of road because almost every morning I went through, either north or south, he had somebody pulled over. And I was like, come on, dude.
0: Now,
1: you
0: see,
1: are wearing it out.
0: So Shades Crest is like that, right?
1: Yeah.
0: So Shades Crest has, I don't know, 30 or 40 different speed limit changes.
1: It has a lot.
0: And so I feel like what annoys me in that is that it seems like it's designed for tickets.
1: Uh-huh.
0: So I have a problem with that.
1: Yeah.
0: Right? Like it's just back and forth, and you're just bound to be speeding on that road. Like,
1: yeah, it's kind of hard to do 25 miles an hour.
0: And then 35 and then 40 and then 25, and it's just like, can we just make it 35 miles an hour? And I don't feel like you're trying to entrap me,
1: mm-hmm.
0: you know, and then we're good to go.
1: Right.
0: But that Shades Crest drives me nuts.
1: And specifically, that is not the Shades Crest between 31 and 280. You're talking over toward, man, I almost knocked myself out with a microphone. Specifically, maybe Homewood.
0: Bluff Park area.
1: Bluff Park.
0: Yeah.
1: Between, all the way down to 150.
0: Yeah, 150. Yeah. And I guess, what is it? I guess it really comes all the way down to Oxmoor.
1: Yeah.
0: You know, that if I feel like I'm getting hosed,
1: that's when I get
0: it's kind of like a red light.
1: Has it happened to you on Shades Crest?
0: No, but
1: you see it.
0: But yeah, you see it and you're like, oh my God, come on, seriously? Like, why are we changing speed limits so much?
1: Obviously, you don't want to be doing like 60 miles an hour on that road because it is very narrow and you've got that cliff that goes off into Neverland.
0: Actually, I can tell the story, but I this was back in 2020. A young girl drove off the side.
1: I remember that in Bluff Park, mm-hmm. went off of it.
0: And she was actually trying to commit suicide, mm-hmm. and I was right there, and I was down
1: after the mountain?
0: Yeah.
1: Oh my gosh.
0: It was wild.
1: JD.
0: It was crazy.
1: I remember that story.
0: It was like August. It was hot. Oh, running down that thing in flip flops, not good.
1: Man, did you get some poison ivy on you too?
0: No.
1: No.
0: I don't
1: snakes?
0: Think so. I wouldn't think about any of that. So.
1: How far down the cliff?
0: A lot. A lot.
1: How'd you get back up? Because, I mean, it's steep.
0: It's very steep. You know, people don't realize how steep that is.
1: Oh, I know. It's
0: really
1: like,
0: steep. Yep. Yeah.
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4: Today is the day of the special primary voting for Congressional Districts 1, 2, 6, and 7. Governor Ivey is urging Alabamians in those districts to participate in the election and get to the precincts to vote. The person who gets the most number of votes in these primary elections will be declared the winner. It's a winner-take-all process with no runoff vote to be held afterwards. These special primary elections are taking place with the implementation of the state's 2023 congressional district map, which is not the court-ordered majority-minority map created in 2024. The U.S. Supreme Court's ruling on a similar redistricting case out of Louisiana is what cleared the way for the state of Alabama to return to this prior map. I'll be back with more Alabama stories after this.
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4: A graphite plant in Coosa County has been approved for a federal loan totaling $25 million. The loan is coming from the U.S. Export-Import Bank and will be going towards the Kellyton graphite plant so the plant can get ready for commercial production by next year. The Trump administration has pushed for critical mineral supply lines to be returned to U.S. soil in the interests of national security. Huntsville Mayor Tommy Battle is back from his honeymoon. Battle recently wed Jolynn Burks, a Tony native and former Miss University of Alabama. Burks spent time on Broadway and most recently retired from working as music professor at Belmont University. I'm Andrea Tice.
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1: 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It is Tuesday, the 11th of August, 2026. And a beautiful looking day. We've got sunshine this morning. 40% chance of an afternoon shower. High of 90. Looks pretty nice for tomorrow as well. Still that chance of rain, 40%, 93 the high. And we drop to a 30% chance of rain on Thursday, high of 94. No Richard Dixon. He is under the weather. JD from Redland Rifle. Just grateful that he agreed to get up at this crazy hour so that he could run red lights all morning long. And he is with us in studio. If you want to see what JD looks like, flip on YouTube. Go to Real Talk 995 TV. And we're there for you this morning. 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Hope everybody's having a great morning. We appreciate all the text messages so far. Many of you hitting us up. And we appreciate that. We've got Dwayne from Fayetteville. He said, hand splitting wood is tremendous therapy for the body and soul. And I'm 69 years old. I've been hand splitting firewood since I was 10 years old. Only aren't you using a chainsaw? Well, are you using a little of both?
0: Well, the chainsaw is to get them into rounds.
1: Okay. And right? Then from there.
0: And then from there, it's an 8-pound splitting maul and you know, a couple different splitting axes.
1: So in the break, JD showed me a picture of behind his business and all this firewood. And I was like, oh, my Lord.
0: It's a lot.
1: Looks like you got a company back there, yeah. A firewood company.
0: I mean, you know, except I give it away for free.
1: That's really nice just that you do that. It. Yeah.
0: You know, but I think if we're in a different climate, it would be, you know, people would be more apt.
1: Maybe. Wait till about November.
0: It's got a season anyway.
1: Right.
0: Right.
1: Oh, so. Absolutely. And then, you know, you hear about... You say the S word, and people will come running.
0: Yeah, yeah. Well, if that happens, then it's not free anymore, and I'm keeping it.
1: No, you should.
0: You know.
1: Yeah.
0: No, I've got some. I burn it just to get rid of it.
1: Do you, in the back?
0: Mm-hmm. I'm in unincorporated Shelby County.
1: What so, are you? Where your business is? I didn't know that.
0: Yeah, so
1: I thought that was Birmingham.
0: No, we only have 5% sales tax. So if you go, you've got Longhorn right there.
1: Right. And you can get you some dinner and then come over and see you buy a handgun and get some firewood.
0: And save
1: on taxes. Man, that's a night out.
0: Yeah.
1: And save on taxes. Mm-hmm. You're right.
0: So Longhorn's in Hoover.
1: Right.
0: And we are in unincorporated Shelby.
1: Wait a minute. You're right next door to one another. I'm telling you, it is so crazy through there. Who's what?
0: Yeah.
1: Because it's like, wait a minute. Birmingham's on one side. Hoover's on the other. Unincorporated Shelby County.
0: It's wild. But you know what? So if there's a problem and you got to call the police... They just all show up.
1: Right, because it's
0: and then they figure it out. You'll get Shelby County, you'll get the Sheriff's Department, County, Hoover, and then...
1: Shelby County.
0: Shelby, and then Sheriff's. You'll get Birmingham sometimes.
1: And then they're like, no, it's yours. No, it's yours. Yeah. No, I'll take it. No, you won't. I'll take it.
0: And I don't care one way or another. Cause
1: just somebody handle
0: you've
1: it.
0: You've got a police presence, you know, that's right there, and they're ready to go.
1: That is wild.
0: So,
1: Okay, well, good luck with the splitting the wood business. Yeah. This text from Joy. Good morning, Valerie. Up early today. Me or you? I'm thinking Joy. Joy's up early today. She doesn't mean me. I'm up,
0: every day.
1: Up every single day at this time, right? Let's see. Dave says, a friend will drive to Tennessee to buy lottery tickets. No state income tax. Okay. Yeah, Tennessee, that's might be right to get it there.
0: That's probably where I'd buy the land.
1: Or the land.
0: Yeah.
1: Tennessee?
0: That or Indiana.
1: What about Alabama?
0: He just said no state income tax.
1: Oh, yeah, on that. Yeah. Sure, okay.
0: If I won the Powerball.
1: I got you. Okay.
0: Yeah, I'd buy a lot of land.
1: Tennessee, right over the Alabama, just right across the line there, maybe?
0: Maybe, I don't know.
1: Maybe go a little deeper?
0: Maybe just buy
1: what's your
0: a whole
1: favorite
0: city.
1: Part of? Do you have a favorite part of Tennessee?
0: No, I just want as much land in between me and my neighbor as possible.
1: Mm-hmm.
0: That's it.
1: Yeah.
0: So it doesn't really matter where it is.
1: Is this when AI blows up, you mean?
0: Yeah. Yeah, when Skynet descends upon all of us.
1: Right.
0: Yeah, absolutely.
1: Mm-hmm. Yeah. Run for the hills, man. Run for the hills. Let's see. Any other texts that we need to get to? Let's see. This one is from Thomas. He said, I got a ticket for running a stop sign. Thomas, you got to stop. Even if it's 4 a.m, right?
0: Yeah. I mean, I'll stop at those. It's the prolonged...
1: Yeah.
0: Because like, again,
1: the traffic light that's 5 minutes.
0: Yep.
1: Well, I'm exaggerating a little bit.
0: Not for some of them.
1: The minute and a half, 2 minutes.
0: I don't feel bad. Stop sign, you just go. Like you stop and then you go.
1: Yeah. Full stop.
0: Full stop.
1: There is, this is really funny. There is a stop sign not far from our studios. It is behind the Hardee's as you're coming off Oxmoor Road. Do you know that I've been coming to this building for more than 35 years? This is no joke. For many years, there was no stop sign behind that Hardee's. You had the right of way to continue on the road that would take you up by the hotels and over there, and then you get on West Valley Avenue and you come on to the studios. Well, they decided, and I guess this has maybe been about 5 years ago, they decided to put that stop sign up for the traffic that's coming through beside Hardee's onto the road, because the traffic that's coming from the Jim and Nick's area toward the hotels now has the right of way.
0: Which is weird. It's hard to see, but it's a full turn.
1: It's a complete full turn to be able to see. But I'm telling you, the first like month of that stop sign being there, I kept blowing through it because 30 years of driving through that same thing and there's no stop sign. I was like, I've got to stop. I'm going to get a ticket.
0: Yeah.
1: And sure enough, one morning I came through and there was a very nice Homewood police officer that was sitting in the parking lot where that Jim and Nick's is, looking directly at that stop sign. And I was like, oh, this is how it's going to go down. I've got to get in the habit of stopping for this.
0: Why can't it be a yield sign?
1: It should be.
0: Right?
1: The yield sign is back where the people are getting off the interstate. If you're going 65 northbound and you get off Oxmoor Road, they have a yield sign. No one yields.
0: No.
1: Not a single car. Yeah. No one.
0: Maybe that's why they don't. I mean, I don't know.
1: I'm like, why bother?
0: Yeah.
1: And you don't want to put a stop sign there. You're coming off the interstate.
0: No. No. Some of the decisions on where these lights are, and I would just love to be able to.
1: We could fix it all, JD.
0: I don't know that I could do that, but I just want to be able to ask.
1: Yeah,
0: like,
1: why?
0: Can I talk to the person? Like,
1: why did you make this decision?
0: Right.
1: They'd probably say, none of your business.
0: Maybe, but I mean, just give me an explanation.
1: Yeah.
0: That's all I want.
1: I just want to know
0: why.
1: The thought process on this.
0: Right, and let me understand it.
1: Yeah, because brilliant minds want to know.
0: I do. I want to know everything. I'm so curious. I'm like, I just want to know why is that like that?
1: Yeah.
0: You know, and if it's a good enough explanation, I can accept it. But if it's like, well, because Model Ts were... You know, going too fast, and it's like, you know, that was 150 years ago. Can we update this, please?
1: Yeah. Kind of like the whole debate over daylight saving time.
0: Yeah. I hate daylight, but I don't know which one's better.
1: I like daylight saving time. But, you know, is it not a little bit relative? The changing, not so much. But, I mean, when you stick to a time, you're getting the same amount of daylight. It's just the clock is telling you when the daylight is.
0: Yeah.
1: You're getting the same amount. At different times of the year, you may be getting more or less, But that's based on the Earth's rotation, the sun, and everything else. It has nothing to do with the clock.
0: Right, right. No,
1: But we make such a big deal out of it.
0: I haven't really thought about it that much, actually.
1: You're like, you got too much else.
0: Yeah, I'm like, okay.
1: In the world, you got some wood to chop.
0: I'm like, y'all do whatever you got to do. Well, especially now because, like, your phone and everything, it just changes automatically.
1: Yeah.
0: So it's,
1: sometimes.
0: It's just, you know.
1: Story is I had the cell phone. I went over to Georgia to visit family, and I came back, and it didn't change. And I didn't notice it. And I set my alarm like I normally do to get up the next morning to come. This was a Sunday, and Monday, you know, I was coming to work. The darn thing didn't. It went off an hour earlier. That's what happened. I think it went off an hour earlier. So I'm standing in the kitchen. The coffee's not, you know, it's supposed to brew on its own because the clock set on it. And I'm standing in the kitchen going, why is the coffee not made? And then I looked over the clock, and I'm like, what am I doing up? I'm an hour early.
0: You're trying to figure out which clock is right.
1: I was all out of sorts. Yeah. I mean, completely out of sorts.
0: It's like when you get up.
1: I'd already taken my shower. I'd done everything, and I'm standing in the kitchen. I'm like, well, what do I do now? I can't. I'm not going back to bed.
0: No, I agree.
1: So I came into work an hour.
0: Just go out and touch grass. do some meditating. Write in your gratitude journal.
1: It's kind of like taking a nap in the middle of the day, and you wake up, and you don't know whether it's 2 in the morning or 2 in the afternoon.
0: Now, I do love waking the girls up like that on a Sunday and be like, it's time for school. We're running late.
1: That is so mean, JD. You don't do that to them, do you?
0: You got
1: to
0: keep them on their toes. You really do. You know?
1: Oh, goodness.
0: They never know what they're going to get.
1: Oh, that's good.
0: Like, let's go.
1: You're a fun dad.
0: Just laugh.
1: All right, coming up next, we'll get into the three things you need to know next here on Talk 99.5.
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20: We have a crash on 2059 East after Jay Bird exit 115 eastbound and utility work. Right shoulder blocked until 4:30 this afternoon. Pelham Parkway north and south at Martin Street. I'm Phil Carter in the traffic center.
21: This morning you will see temperatures in the low to mid 70s across the area. Dry conditions until we get into the late afternoon. That's when we start to see showers, storms pop up across the area. 92 degrees will be your high temperature. You'll see copy and paste conditions going into your Wednesday with 92 degrees being your high. Going into your weekend forecast, though, you will see rain chances diminish and you'll see temperatures rise. We'll see the triple digit heat index values and even a possibility of a few heat advisories out there. This is ABC 3340 meteorologist Anna Duvall on Talk 99.5.
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0: Dixon and Vining at Talk 99.5, talk99.5.com. Thank you for being with us this morning. It's going to be a beautiful day. Yeah, maybe a little chance of rain this afternoon. Check us out on YouTube at Real Talk 995 TV. And give my good friend Craig a call today if you are in the process of looking for another vehicle. If you're currently in a truck, you need a newer truck, maybe a bigger truck, maybe you're in an SUV and you need something sportier and you're ready to get out of that SUV. Whatever the case may be, Craig is a wonderful guy to know down at Birmingham Broker, helping folks left and right, specifically our Talk 99.5 listeners. You guys have learned over the years that Craig is a good guy. He runs a very honest business here in Birmingham, and it's all about taking the hassle out of selling that used car. Now, you've got some options here, but the main thing is he wants to make sure that he can get as much equity out of your current vehicle so you can parlay that into your next car or do whatever you want with a check once he gets that car sold for you. Because so many times when you trade a car, somebody else ends up, and we're talking about that dealership, they end up with more of the equity than you do. 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
1: And now, it's Dixon and Vining's top three things you need to know.
0: Well, over the weekend, we had Iran made some pretty crazy demands to the U.S. to open the Strait of Hormuz, as if they have any negotiating power, and they really do not. Yesterday, President Trump came right on back and said to Iran, he said, you know, I see the representatives of the Islamic Republic of Iran are asking for compensation. That's right. They wanted compensation from the U.S. for the damage done during the last 5 months of this conflict. President Trump stated Iran will have no nuclear weapon. And likewise, that now Trump is saying, look, we're going to demand compensation from Iran for all the people that they have killed and wounded with the roadside bombs in some of these conflicts, and the families of those killed on the USS Cole, if you remember that, thousands of others killed in combat. He's like, you know what, Iran, you don't have a leg to stand on. And as a matter of fact, we're going to flip the table and we're going to demand compensation. How about that? So, you know what, Trump isn't playing, and they know, and he knows, you know, this is just a game that Iran plays to try to go back and forth and stall and let's delay the war. And yes, there's going to be peace. And yes, we're negotiating. No, we're not negotiating. Just kidding. Sorry. Here's the thing. If you're Donald Trump and he's a master negotiator in everything he does, specifically what he's done with, you know, real estate and deals like that and companies, you're dealing with people. They're saying something one minute. Their word is no good. I'm even afraid if they were to sign something, that would be no good either.
2: Well, they've already done that.
0: Yeah.
2: We've already been down this road. It's like being on a global yo-yo.
0: It is exactly like that. That's a very good example of it.
2: I would like to get off this ride.
0: I'm kind of tired of it too. And I think Trump is tired of it as well. He knows that it's affecting our economy in some very negative ways. And would like to see this wrapped up. But at the same time, you know, you've got Israel to think about. You want peace in the Middle East. You don't want Israel to have to, 6 months from now, be dealing with this again. They're an ally of ours. And, you know, what do you do with this? And so I think he's tried everything. He's tried, economically, not allowing anything to come in and out of the Strait of Hormuz to Iran. And then, you know, economically, they're hurting pretty bad right now, Iran is. So, you know, what's left? We've bombed them. We've tried to do this economically, but where do we go from here? And it's a tough position to be in because, again, no one probably wants this wrapped up quicker than President Trump does. So
2: yeah,
0: here we sit.
2: I would like it done quickly as well.
0: I mean, you know, you own a small business
2: and it
0: affects everything.
2: We're talking the break. You know, he's not afraid to rip the Band-Aid off.
0: No.
2: And let's go. But, you know, so I worked on Jared Hudson's Senate campaign. Mm-hmm. And there's one thing that I don't know if people just don't realize, where geopolitics is wildly complicated. I mean, we're talking about over 100 years of decisions that lead up to all of the things, right? Mm-hmm. And I don't think there's one answer
0: to
2: anything.
0: Right. I mean, it's very complicated.
2: It's so unbelievably complicated. And when I usually stop listening when people are like, this is the answer. This is the only answer. Now, there may only be one answer for these people.
0: Right.
2: Right. And unfortunately, it may be really bad. But the reality is that it's hard to unwind or not necessarily unwind, but navigate a global economy. Everything's connected. AI is making it worse. We don't make anything in this country. Mm-hmm. You know, I mean, we're the China, the rare earth and all the elements and all the stuff we get from there. We've stopped doing a lot of those things. I don't envy anybody that is in the position of, you know, the president or senators or any of that sort of stuff, because it's not a simple answer. Mm-hmm. Right.
0: And with Iran, it seems to be changing day to day.
2: Oh yeah. Yeah, absolutely.
0: And you have to figure that out.
2: But you're dealing with an ideology.
0: Right.
2: Right. Americans don't operate like that. Mm-hmm. We just don't.
0: Is a little foreign to us.
2: Right. Absolutely. Yeah. And so, so we're trying to, there's a lot going on, and, I just wish they'd figure it out as quickly as possible.
0: We need to. I'll tell you, another company that needs to figure this out as quickly as possible is Taylor Farms. They've really taken a hit this summer, recall on their lettuce, and a lot of us were like, oh, I'm not. I went down to Gulf Shores last week, and one of the places I stopped in was Taco Bell, and she said, do you want lettuce with that? I said, oh, no, hold the lettuce.
2: I thought they weren't even offering it.
0: Well, they had it, so I don't know whether they're using maybe a different brand or whatever. They got another problem now. Taylor Farms has a recall on their jalapenos. 26 states. It does include Alabama. Y'all be careful with this. Watch what you're eating. Taylor Farms salsa dips, prepared food sold at Kroger, Target, Trader Joe's, and Walmart, Whole Foods, and some others. But our state is affected by this, and the Best Buy date is all the way up until August 16th of 2026. So be careful of that. We don't want anybody to be getting sick. And finally, this, no winner in last night's Powerball jackpot is going to be close to $1 billion when we get to Wednesday night's drawing. We were almost to $1 billion for last night's drawing, but the next one will be Wednesday. If you have some Powerball tickets, hang on tightly to them, because it could be close to $1 billion for the winner. They haven't had a winner in months, and that's why it's built up to the number that it's at. So pretty wild. Make a run to the border, any one of them.
2: I mean, the only person that could spin that real fast is Kamala Harris.
0: Oh, in a heartbeat.
2: In a heartbeat.
0: Don't you think so?
2: Trying to run for president.
0: Yeah. Oh, my gosh. Good luck to her. Oh,
2: so much money.
0: Yeah, so much. 829, you're listening to Dixon and Viney. 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We appreciate him. 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
17: We have wrecks now, 65 north at Cahaba Valley Road, exit 246, 2059 westbound before Tallapoosa Street, exit 128, and 280 eastbound at Summit Boulevard. I'm Phil Carter in the traffic center.
18: A very typical summertime day shaping up, highs this afternoon in the low 90s with a couple isolated storms out there. Feels like temperatures closer to 100 degrees with that Alabama humidity in place under a mix of sun and clouds. Tomorrow morning we wake up in the 70s with mostly clear conditions for all those kiddos headed back to school on Wednesday. Happy first day to you guys. We will be hot again on Wednesday, low 90s, partly sunny skies, and another chance for this afternoon storms. By the end of the week and into the weekend, middle 90s for high temperatures with very few showers each day and a whole lot of heat and steam. I'm ABC 3340 meteorologist Emma Kate Cowan on Talk 99.5.
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19: 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But the president is watching all of it in real time and seems to have no real concerns about accomplishing this. 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And that's just the way war works. It's very unpredictable.
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0: 836, Dixon and Vining at Talk 99.5. No Richard. He'll be back hopefully tomorrow. We're wishing him well. Not feeling too well. We got JD from Redland Rifle in this morning and another text. This one from Chris. JD says, hey, Valerie, if I buy a firearm from Redland Rifle Company, can I get some free firewood? Question mark. That's and then he says, thanks. Love your show. So, yes.
1: Only if he takes a truckload.
2: All you want to load, man.
0: A truckload.
3: Yeah. Don't, you know.
0: Right, Chris, bring the truck. Yeah. You heard him.
3: Bring two trucks. I don't care. Yeah. Take all of it. It'll refill.
0: It says he's his location is Moody, so, you know.
3: Yeah, let's go,
0: make
3: man.
0: Make a little drive and come down 280 and get yourself a weapon and get yourself some firewood.
3: Absolutely.
0: That's a good combination, actually.
3: It is.
0: Handguns or weapons and firewood.
3: Who doesn't love a good fire?
0: Oh, I love it.
3: I mean,
0: I love it. The house I just moved into has a fire pit. It has a whole area with chairs around it and a fire pit area. And I'm like, oh, I really like this.
3: Oh, mine's just got some, looks like a redneck lives there, just bricks. Actually, it's not even bricks anymore. It's just other wood that I just put around.
0: Yeah, the fire, the pit. Mm-hmm, yeah. The spot. There's nothing wrong with that.
3: You know, but
0: look, you don't have to be all fancy.
3: No, you don't.
0: A fire is a fire. Fire.
3: When it cools down, we'll take, and I got a little mobile fire pit thing that I built. We'll put a movie on the projector and sit outside and cook dinner.
0: That's very. I bet your girls love that.
3: Yeah, it's nice, but I mean, like, it's, you know, the different types of wood that burn is also interesting.
0: Yeah,
3: you know, because you don't get the pop from oak, you get it from pine.
0: Mm-hmm.
3: You know that like. What you think of with a good fire, that pop, that
0: you gotta have that.
3: So you gotta mix it in. Mm-hmm. There's all kinds of things you learn.
0: So tell me again, what do you got around the back of your business? What kind of wood is it?
3: Most all of it is red oak. Okay. There's a fair amount of pine. And there's, it's funny, like you tell people that you chop wood and they're like, well, you know, they think you're like a tree expert. No, I'm not. there's some stuff back there. I don't have any idea what it is.
0: Yeah.
3: I just know that it's hard. Uh-huh. Really, really hard to split,
0: and that's the day when you're having a rough day at work. You go over and grab that wood.
3: No, actually, it just sits there.
0: Oh, does it?
3: It does. It just there's some stuff bad. I'm gonna have to have the tree company come pick up because I'm not fighting that.
0: Too
3: right
0: big,
3: there.
0: Huh? Too
3: I mean,
0: much.
3: even with like a wedge,
0: it's not happening.
3: It's crazy how different woods split. Oak splits really nice unless it's like a. You know the old oak trees that used to climb?
0: Mm-hmm.
3: Those are super knotty, so like they don't split very well. But you know, you get something that's real straight, and I mean, it just splits.
0: I have all the respect in the world for those guys that go up to the top of trees and start to bring them down.
3: I want to do that.
0: I saw. I mean, I had a huge tree in a yard at a house that I used to live in, and I was just fascinated. I stood out in the yard and watched this guy with ropes and whatnot go all the way to the top and start cutting the branches off. I mean, it was way up, but it was starting to die, and I was like, this thing is going to fall on the house because it was too close. And he got up there, and I'm this crew of guys in like 3-4 hours, massive tree, all the way down, all the way cut up, everything gone.
3: Yep.
0: And I was just like, I mean, you understand why they charge a lot of money to bring those things down.
3: The interest on that's a lot. So I had a tree that I was like, you know what? I'm gonna take this. I'm confident. I've watched a YouTube video. I got
0: it. Oh gosh!
3: And so
0: you're scaring me, JD.
3: so I get, so I attach lines to the tree, and then I attach to the hooks on the front of my truck, and I'm like, all right, I'm gonna make sure it falls in the right direction or whatever, and I start tensioning up the line, and the tree just falls.
0: Oh no!
3: You want to talk
0: the way you wanted it to fall, or the wrong way?
3: It fell the way I was pulling it with the truck,
0: okay.
3: But I didn't have it cut or anything.
0: Oh no!
3: It was that dead. I don't know how this thing was standing up, but
0: yeah.
3: It's just the weight of tensioning that line
0: pulled it down,
3: and like I'm watching the line. I'm like, all right, I'm gonna get it a little bit tighter, and all of a sudden, all the slack in the line, the tension in the line goes away, and I'm like, you talk about a pucker moment right there. And so I just started
0: car house Lord, please no,
3: the fence, everything. And so I just started backing the truck up because I was like, and just to make sure that it didn't fall the wrong way. I mean, and it was just completely, I have no idea.
0: Did it just break apart?
3: Mm-hmm.
0: Yeah,
3: it did. I mean, I don't know how that thing was still standing.
0: Jeez. Well, I'm glad you're okay. Because you just never know with those.
3: I was like, all right, I'm going to have to get a professional out for this other one. So they came and took it down.
0: That's a painful thing to do. It's worse to me than buying tires, you know. Tires are always great on a car. You know, when you get new tires, and you're, oh, this car is riding really nice because I got new tires. But having to call somebody to bring a tree down, and we've got some great clients here on our station. We love what they do. But, man, that's a tough job, and, you know, a lot of times it's not very inexpensive.
3: It's not, and it's amazing the difference in quality between companies.
0: Yeah.
3: Right? There's a lot of fly-by-night guys that are just watching YouTube videos that think that they can just get up there and do that.
0: Yeah, don't hire them.
3: No.
0: Alabama Tree Pros is really great. Call them.
3: Yeah. It scared me to death, though, when that tree started coming down. Like, how does this work?
0: Scary stuff. So. All right, question for both of you guys. What was the last concert that you went to? Have you seen anybody halfway decent? Steve goes to, you haven't been to a concert in a while, Steve.
2: It's been a little bit. Yeah, I was trying to think.
0: I think the last one was the Doobie Brothers for me out at Oak Mountain. That tells you how long ago that amphitheater isn't there anymore.
2: Yeah. I want to say mine was probably about a year and a half ago when Richard got me the tickets to Dwight Yoakam and the Mavericks.
0: Nice.
2: That was Tuscaloosa Amphitheater. It was a nice. It was a good concert.
0: Yeah.
3: Garth Brooks.
0: Garth at the Protective Stadium.
3: Protective. And
0: everybody said that was just awesome.
3: It was good. I've seen him before. He puts on a good. He took his break while his kids were in school or whatever.
0: Yeah.
3: I am going to Tim McGraw.
0: Nice. Oh,
3: Thursday.
0: That's this Thursday, isn't it?
3: Yeah.
0: We gave away tickets to that.
3: Did you?
0: Yeah. So we've got a bunch of listeners that are going to be going. Rod Stewart is back in the news. He was forced, and the man is what 80? Yeah, 81 years.
3: Like
0: he's 81 years old, y'all.
3: Yeah. Wow.
0: He was forced to postpone a concert last minute due to a minor medical procedure. I don't think they really said what the procedure was, but when you hear of minor medical procedure, a procedure is a procedure. And when you're 81 years old, it gets a little more serious, no matter how minor.
3: Especially
0: if
3: you're going under.
0: Yeah. He was expected to take the stage at Riverbend Music Center. This was in Cincinnati Sunday night with Richard Marx. And this was part of the One Last Time tour. Isn't this the same tour, Steve, that Richard saw? I think you saw Rod Stewart, and I don't know. I guess it was Richard Marx or somebody else that was with him?
2: Might have been, yeah.
0: But anyways, so he's postponed another concert. But it's just phenomenal to see, you know, Rod Stewart, or whether it's the Rolling Stones, or, you know, some of the guys from the Stones, or performing. Yeah, whoever is left. But at 81 years old, I'm just like, how in the world is he doing this? I mean, you know, I could see like maybe one or two concerts a week, but if you're like going from one city to the next city to the next city, and you're doing the same thing you were doing when you were 50 something or 40 something, and now you're 81, I don't know how you do that.
3: My question is, does he need the money, or does he just love it that much?
0: That's the question.
3: Right? Why at 81? Because he can't sound the same.
0: Yeah, that was the thing that Richard said, that he sang a lot of the songs that we all know and love, but he had a lot of like help with backup singers and things like that, because the struggle is real with his voice. He's had problems over the years to be able to sing. So I think that he figured out how to put together a show and a performance that wasn't all him, because he probably wouldn't be able to make it through the entire show. So, but he said Richard said he did an excellent job,
3: really,
0: and the backup singers, and all of it went very, very well. But you could tell that he has found some other ways to kind of maneuver through some of the songs without it being all of him.
3: You think it was Milli Vanilli style too?
0: I don't know about that.
3: They were so ahead of their time. Because, I mean, a lot of them do that now.
0: Oh, I know. Yeah.
3: I mean, it's kind of crazy, but I couldn't imagine doing that at 81.
0: No. And I mean, you know, just the daily grind of, hey, I'm going to perform tonight. You know, you got to get yourself kind of up and motivated and make sure health-wise you're okay. Then, you know, am I getting enough rest? Am I eating right? You know, the hotel, I think that'd be awfully hard at 81.
3: Especially if you're not doing it because you love it. If you're doing it because you need the money. Like, I think that's
0: different. Would you really think Rod Stewart needs the money with all the albums and all the hits?
2: And all the kids.
0: And the wives and whatever else. Yeah, maybe so. Maybe
2: and the high
0: does,
2: taxes in
0: maybe
2: Britain.
0: He does need the money.
3: Yeah. Maybe he needs to hit the Powerball.
0: He might need it.
3: Go play.
0: Yeah, go play. Get you some tickets there, Rod. Yeah, interesting stuff. Anyways, we'll say a little prayer for him and hope whatever the minor medical procedure is, he recovers from. We're going to be back in a minute. Calls and texts, send them to us, 545-9950, Talk 99.5.
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14: Well, this crash on 280 East at Summit Boulevard has the left-hand lane blocked. Right shoulder blocked with the crash 65 North at Cahaba Valley Road, exit 246. I'm Phil Carter in the traffic center.
15: A very typical summertime day shaping up. Highs this afternoon in the low 90s with a couple isolated storms out there. Feels like temperatures closer to 100 degrees with that Alabama humidity in place under a mix of sun and clouds. Tomorrow morning, we wake up in the 70s with mostly clear conditions for all those kiddos headed back to school on Wednesday. Happy first day to you guys. We will be hot again on Wednesday, low 90s, partly sunny skies, and another chance for those afternoon storms. By the end of the week and into the weekend, middle 90s for high temperatures with very few showers each day and a whole lot of heat and steam. I'm ABC 3340 meteorologist Emma Kate Cowan on Talk 99.5.
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0: 8:50, Dixon and Vining. Talk 99.5, talk99.5.com with a little Tina Turner. Thank you, Steve West, for that. We appreciate it. Glad you guys are with us. Text messages, keep those coming at 545-9950. How many of you guys, and you know, from time to time, maybe you partake in a little beverage of sorts, whether it's a bourbon or whatever it may be. How many of you guys would want to sip on something alcoholic that happens to be 2,200 years old?
1: I'd try it.
0: You would?
1: Sure, why not?
0: Did you say, I'll try it?
1: Sure, why not?
0: 2,200 years old. Listen to this story. So researchers in China recently uncovered an unusual find. It was a large bottle containing an alcoholic drink that was buried more than 2,200 years ago. The ancient alcohol was found sealed in a bronze vessel in a tomb. The findings were published this June in an issue of the Journal of Archaeological Science Reports. The tomb dates, they say, are between 475 to 221 BC. And they found this alcoholic drink and are trying to figure out how they're going to preserve this liquid. So the beverage fermented, they used a fermented grain drink, sometimes loosely described as a beer. So they think it's somewhere in the family of like a beer rather than a bourbon or something else. So maybe back then they weren't as sophisticated as some others to be able to make that. But could you imagine running across that going, there's liquid in this thing, and by the way, it's alcoholic. What that might be worth.
2: I mean, I'd give it a shot, but I don't know.
1: It doesn't seem like something that you would, you know, have a whole lot of. It's just like, you know, give me a little shot, a little bit, let me taste it,
0: yeah,
1: and see what it is.
0: And have a doctor standing by maybe in case something happens to you.
1: You never know.
2: Was it made by aliens? That would be my first question.
0: Well, that, 2,200 years ago, who, ooh.
2: Did Jesus sip on this?
0: Did he? This is a funny story. There's a West Yorkshire man who has been reunited with his pet African gray parrot. The two were separated 9 years ago. The bird apparently was stolen during a burglary that upended his family's life and sparked an extension of ultimately unsuccessful search. They tried for 9 years to find this bird. The man is 56 years old, said he was stunned when he received a phone call this week informing him that Barney, the African gray parrot taken from his home in 2017 during a break-in, had been found alive and in good health. He said he had long assumed that the bird was gone for good after years passed without any sign of the parrot. Somehow they get reunited. In August of 2017, when the burglary happened at his home, they stole several items, including the parrot. The crime was devastating for the family. They said the break-in has also resulted in the death of the family's chihuahua, the dog's name Paris, and left lasting emotional scars on the family. In the weeks following, they determined that they were going to put together this campaign to try to find the missing bird, putting up all kind of flyers and whatnot to no avail. They never found the parrot until this happened. And apparently staff at Hillary Henry and Friends Wildlife Rescue turned to online searches for answers to try to find the owner of this bird using information. And isn't technology sometimes great? Using the microchip, including the bird's name and original hometown, the rescuers located reports about the 2017 theft and worked with police to track down this family in an effort to reunite the bird and the family, and they were able to be reunited. That's why you need technology, and that's why you need to chip your animals, right? Your cat, your dog, whatever it is.
2: How long do these birds live?
0: Forever. Parrots, they live a long life. Yeah. There's different types of parrots, but they do. They live a long life.
2: I mean,
0: 9 years is nothing.
2: Got chickens.
0: That bird
2: does not last very long.
0: You were talking about a rooster that you hear all the time where you live.
2: Yeah,
0: that makes a lot of noise. Oh, it's yours.
2: Oh, yeah, yeah.
0: Oh, I thought it was like a neighbor's or somebody.
2: No, we hatched some a couple months ago, and so you know you never know what you're going to get when you hatch them. You can go to Tractor Supply and get pullets and that sort of stuff, but

0: we've got at least one that we're going to have to do something about, because you know, it takes a while for them to start crowing.
1: Right. And do you have neighbors close by?
0: We do.
1: What do they think of that?
0: So I've talked to all of them. We've had chickens for years, and none of them care. They're like,
1: they're fine.
0: They're
1: with it.
0: Totally fine with it. Okay. But you're not supposed to have roosters.
1: Yeah.
0: And so we get rid of them. Like, I mean, it's one of those things. Like, you know, hey, you can have a yappy dog that barks 24/7, but you get a rooster, and apparently it's a problem. which I don't understand, but they, you know,
1: does it
0: they crow all day,
1: like in the middle of the night too?
0: No, not during the night. No, but they will crow all day long.
1: So I have one that lives somebody not far from me. I mean, they're not right next door to me. They're a couple doors down, and this thing, you're right, during the day, I was like, I thought they only crowed early in the morning when the sun comes up. I guess that's a myth.
0: That's a cartoon.
1: Yeah, I guess so. I watched too many of those.
0: Yeah.
1: And I'm like, this thing's making noise all day long, and I'm like, why is he yapping? It's like 3 o'clock in the afternoon, and it's
0: he's just letting everybody know he's there.
1: I know.
0: What's interesting is when we first got, years ago, we had two roosters, but we thought we only had one, because apparently only one was crowing. Well, as soon as we got rid of the one rooster,
1: the other one
0: that day was like, oh, okay. And then he started crowing.
1: Because the first one left?
0: Mm-hmm.
1: Oh, that's funny.
0: And of course, the girls name them. And so now, you know, they're pets more than anything else. But yeah, so we're gonna have to fix at least one. We may have two, so that we're gonna have to get rid of. But chicks are fascinating. They really are. I will sit in the yard and watch those things just walk around. Like, just how simple their life is. Just
1: sometimes you're wishing, you're like, I'm going to go chop some more wood.
0: I'm jealous. I'm so jealous, you know. And I raise like mealworms, you know, to feed them.
1: You know, you're an interesting cat, JD. So, yeah. You really are.
0: I'm just interested in everything.
1: Wood, what about mealworms?
0: Well, they just love them. And so
1: you get them for the
0: chickens.
1: For the chickens.
0: Mm-hmm. They love them. And so now when I drive up, they see my truck and they come running. Like, hey.
1: Because he's got mealworms.
0: He may have mealworms in his pocket. Yeah.
1: In your pocket?
0: I mean, not in my pocket. But, you know, they're chickens. I don't know. Do they know what pockets are?
1: I don't know.
0: But no, the
1: and
0: eggs
1: they
0: are,
1: smell the mealworm in your pocket.
0: Yeah, they'll see the truck and they'll look up and they'll just take off for me. It's absolutely hilarious. But I mean, the eggs are good.
1: On YouTube, how do they do?
0: I forgot. But the eggs are good.
1: Yeah,
0: my girls can tell the difference between the
1: store-bought and well, we say store-bought. It's like, you know, they're still eggs, but there's a difference.
0: There is a difference. And if you try to sneak in store-bought ones, they're like, what is this?
1: Ooh.
0: Yeah, they absolutely know the difference.
2: So they're spoiled.
0: I mean,
1: you have spoiled your
0: they're
1: girls.
0: Spoiled in a good way, you know, but they eat a lot of eggs. We got a lot of eggs.
1: So how many a day?
0: Right now, three, but we've got five more, so we've got at least three more hens, maybe four more hens, so they're
1: easy. So your next thing is, not only will you be giving firewood away at Redland Rifle, you may be giving away
0: eggs. Oh, I do it all the time. I give away eggs all the time. Like, here, take them. I want bees next.
1: Bees?
0: Yeah.
1: What, are you crazy?
0: I'm telling you, I need like 100 acres.
1: You do.
0: I need 100 acres.
1: You really, really do.
0: And a lot
1: and
0: of
1: a tractor
0: woods.
1: And some oh, yeah. wood. Yeah.
0: I need the Powerball.
1: A barn.
0: I'm going to leave early and go get tickets.
1: You
0: yeah.
1: are?
0: Yeah.
1: How about if I win the Powerball, I'll give you a mill.
0: Perfect. That's
1: one
0: a good
1: mill.
0: Start.
1: One mill for
0: all
1: your
0: right.
1: farm.
0: Fair.
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4: U.S. Congressman Dale Strong would like to see further development and use of the Belafonte nuclear plant in Jackson County. Strong believes that the nuclear plant could serve as a vital asset for North Alabama when it comes to further power generation. The Tennessee Valley Authority owns that site and is currently within negotiations with GE, Vernova, Hitachi Nuclear Energy when it comes to bringing in small modular reactors in an effort to return to nuclear energy energy production. Strong says that Jackson County and that entire region is ready to unleash Belafonte's full potential, and Strong has often urged the TVA to pursue this avenue of energy generation in order to meet current and future energy demands. Strong says he does not want to see North Alabama ever have to experience rolling blackouts on power as was done last year during a winter storm. I'll be back with more Alabama stories after this.
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4: Taylor Farms is back in the news. This time it has nothing to do with lettuce or cyclosporiasis, but instead jalapenos that are contaminated with salmonella. Taylor Fresh Foods is the parent company to Taylor Farms. They have identified the contaminated jalapenos coming from another supplier that are then used in the making of pico de gallo and salsa. 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
6: If you want a deal on a Glock, you better listen up. Hueytown Pawn has the law enforcement Glocks back in stock. That rhymes. These are guns that were previously issued to law enforcement agencies in multiple calibers, by the way. And Tommy's got a program where he is able to buy these after they've been taken out of service. The police departments will replace these very fine Glocks, and Tommy gets them in batches. And he's got them on sale right now for $399 at Hueytown Pawn. 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They're on Brook Lane Drive in Hueytown. And I'm telling you, from time to time, you're going to get deals like this on the Glocks, on the AR pistols, on the AR-12 shotguns, sound suppression, a little bit of everything, even hunting stuff as we're getting closer and closer to the resumption of hunting season. It's Hueytown Pawn on Brook Lane Drive in Hueytown. Y'all go see Tommy and Adam today.
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1: Good morning, everyone. 9:06. 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A nice day in front of us. Yeah, it's going to be a little bit warm, 90 the high. 40% chance of an afternoon shower. Wednesday, 40% chance of rain, 93 the high. 30% chance of rain on Thursday, 94 the daytime high. We've got JD from Redland Rifle, who you hear on Breaking Bread weeknights from 6 to 7, filling in this morning. We appreciate him getting up bright and early to be here this morning. And you guys with us as well, 545-9950. If you'd like to text us, you can do that. And many of you have, weighing in this morning a little bit more on JD. This one comes from Jay. He says, hey, Val and JD, idea. How about Redland Rifle and Roosters? Question mark.
0: That's going to smell.
1: You might.
0: Yeah.
1: Yeah. You got to, maybe not, maybe no farm animals.
0: Yeah.
1: Yeah.
0: I mean, it's it is Shelby County.
1: Eggs, so. Firewood, and weapons.
0: We've done that.
1: Uh-huh.
0: We've given away a lot of eggs. We used to do a, it doesn't matter to me. I mean, whatever.
1: Life is good, right?
0: It really is.
1: I think there's a bunch of people that would like to be in your world. There's a couple guys chiming in this morning that, you know, they have found their new bromate, and it's you.
0: Sweet.
1: Mm-hmm. So they may be stopping by Redland today to kind of hang out with you.
0: That'll be awesome. We got a live stream going on. Jared will be out there at 1:00.
1: At your store?
0: Mm-hmm.
1: Very good. Yeah,
0: so we got some interesting things.
1: You do that from inside? Have you got a setup there where you can do that?
0: We do. We used to have the studio set up, and we'd do the Breaking
1: the
0: Bread from there.
1: Yeah.
0: But right now we built a pretty cool table for podcasting and stuff. I've got some bourbon barrels. So
1: nice.
0: We kind of built the table out of the barrels and some really nice.
1: You got fancy. I might have to flip that on today and check it out.
0: Yeah, you should.
1: We will.
0: 1:00.
1: Okay, sounds good. All right, let's get to it right now. It is time for Steve's turn.
13: It's Steve's turn.
14: Well, over the past weekend, we lost a name that a lot of people remember from, well, one of the biggest shows of the late 1970s, early 1980s, the Dukes of Hazzard, Ben Jones. Ben Jones played Cooter Davenport, the kind of all-everything mechanic. He passed away over the weekend. He was born Benjamin Lewis Jones in the town of Tarboro, North Carolina, August 30th, 1941, just before Pearl Harbor was attacked, kicked off World War II. Jones was insulated in many ways from that. Both of his parents had connections to working on the railways. His father was a railroad section worker. His mother's father was the exact same. For the job, the family got moved to a railroad company house in Portsmouth, Virginia. He remembered later on growing up without any indoor plumbing or electricity. Knowing he was going to have to make his own way, he did. He graduated from Woodrow Wilson High School in 1959, worked his way, made his own money for college, enrolled in what is now East Carolina University, now then college. Spent a year there before he transferred to the University of North Carolina, becoming a Tar Heel. Over the summers, he worked with his father on the rails to make money for the next school year, but he also found some love while he was in school, began acting with the Carolina Players, soon was splitting his time between working the railways and getting into productions in summer stock. He was also very heavily involved in the civil rights movement. He noted in his memoirs that his experiences included being arrested on several occasions for participating in sit-ins, and said he was even attacked on two separate occasions by members of the KKK. But through it all, he continued to act in and around the mid-Atlantic and southeastern U.S., even got into a couple of productions in the Kennedy Center, he said, before he moved to Atlanta in 1969. Said he found his home there, began to get solid work in TV and radio commercials, then started getting bit parts in TV shows and movies. He said a couple of the ones that he knew would grab some people's attention. He got a bit part in Smokey and the Bandit and a movie called Bingo Long, Traveling All-Stars and Motor Kings. Great movie about kind of Negro League baseball, which I love. I think it's a fantastic film. Very, very underrated. But one of those supporting roles was in a film called The Moonrunners. And that was really the basis of this little TV show the producers worked up called The Dukes of Hazzard. If you're familiar with The Dukes of Hazzard and you go back and you watch The Moonrunners, Waylon Jennings, who was the balladeer and the narrator of The Dukes of Hazzard, was the balladeer and did all the songs for the movie. Ben Jones actually had a small part in The Moonrunners, turns around and gets the role of Cooter in The Dukes of Hazzard. Very, very similar. So if you can find it, maybe go check it out. The first season was filmed near Jones's home in Covington, Georgia. And then when the show got fire and garnered big ratings and was picked back up, Jones got cemented. But for monetary purposes, the production of the show shifted from Georgia to California. Jones said, you know what? I'm not moving out there. He would commute. Served as the commissioner of the Georgia branch of the Screen Actors Guild, later was the commissioner of the Georgia Film Commission. The Dukes of Hazzard ended up being dropped by CBS after the 1984-1985 season, and that's when he decided to start running for office. He ran for U.S. Congress, took on incumbent Pat Swindle. Jones was considered a long shot. He did lose, but only by a few percentage points that first time around. And when Swindle got indicted on charges of perjury, Jones sought a rematch. 1988 won it handily. Got reelected in 1990, but redistricting took his seat away. Tried to run in his new district, but taking on the incumbent Newt Gingrich, he lost there. Jones said he ran as a Democrat, but always kind of positioned himself more on the conservative side of that aisle. Ended up moving to Virginia, tried to challenge the incumbent Republican Eric Cantor for his seat there, but lost that in 2002 and said, you know what, my political career's over. Went back to acting, appeared in a couple of movies like Primary Colors, Meet Joe Black, reprised his role of Cooter in two Dukes reunion movies, and then began a museum in Virginia, Portsmouth first off, dedicated to the show, and built a shop next door, and ended up opening up two more locations, one in a town I'm very familiar with, Luray, Virginia. That was my second job in the radio business, little hole-in-the-wall town, and the other in Pigeon Forge, Tennessee. Jones ended up battling alcoholism for many years, wrote in his memoir, Redneck Boy in the Promised Land, in 2007, talking about his life and that battle. He and his wife ended up living in the small town of Luray, Virginia, and it was there that he passed away on Sunday, his wife reporting it was due to a heart attack. Ben Jones, 84 years old.
1: Oh, and what a fun actor. That was a great show, and enjoyed it. She actually said that he was waiting to watch his beloved Atlanta Braves when he passed away, and I was like, oh, man, you're sitting in your, you know, your favorite chair there, you're waiting for the Braves to come on, and you have a massive heart attack, and that's it.
14: Unfortunate.
1: You just never know when the good Lord's going to take you. But 84 years old, that's pretty good life, and we have all the memories of Ben Jones on, you know, I think for the most part, wouldn't you say, Steve, that everybody kind of remembers him from specifically Dukes of Hazzard.
14: I mean, here's the thing. It was such a small part in the Smokey and the Bandit, you would have to literally go back and watch it frame by frame almost to figure out where exactly he was. It's not a big part, but hey, a part's a part.
1: Sure.
14: And it got him the attention that he needed to be able to move on and do bigger things.
1: That's really, really cool. And we had another passing. I think it was yesterday or the day before.
14: Yes. It was a basketball coach, and his name just went right out the window on me. Yeah, longtime basketball coach. One of the winningest basketball coaches in NBA history.
1: Wow.
14: So I may look into his life tomorrow.
1: Okay, sounds good. Thank you very much for that.
14: I do find it interesting that he found himself in Luray, Virginia. Because, like I said, that was my second job in radio, was there. And when I pulled into town, and, you know, this is the county seat of Page County, Virginia.
1: Right.
14: It's about 15, 20 miles to the direct east of I-81 as you're going up the Shenandoah Valley. And I pull in this car that nobody in this town of about 7,500 people at that time knows. So everybody's staring at it. And the first impression I got was I noticed a police car had been pulled over. And the door opens up, and this tree trunk of a leg steps out, and turns out it's the sheriff, and he's literally looks like a redwood, you know. And I spent the next not quite 8 months there. before I got the next job, and I was like, I couldn't wait to get out of Luray. He moved to there.
1: Yeah. You're like, I got to get out of here. Hey,
14: different people, man.
1: All right. So, guys, JD and Steve, what's the smallest place that you've ever lived in? Think about it for a minute. You guys listening, think about it. Chime in at 545-9950. We've got a story you just won't believe.
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3: We have a crash on 280 East at Summit Boulevard, blocking the left-hand lane. And we have a crash, the right shoulder's blocked. 65 North at Cahaba Valley Road, exit 246. I'm Phil Carter in the traffic center.
4: A very typical summertime day shaping up. Highs this afternoon in the low 90s with a couple isolated storms out there. Feels like temperatures closer to 100 degrees with that Alabama humidity in place under a mix of sun and clouds. Tomorrow morning, we wake up in the 70s with mostly clear conditions for all those kiddos headed back to school on Wednesday. Happy first day to you guys. We will be hot again on Wednesday, low 90s, partly sunny skies, and another chance for those afternoon storms. By the end of the week and into the weekend, middle 90s for high temperatures with very few showers each day and a whole lot of heat and steam. I'm ABC 3340 meteorologist Emma Kate Cowan on Talk 99.
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0: Talk 99.5. It's Dixon and Vining, Valerie Vining, with no Richard Dixon. He is under the weather, and hopefully he'll be over the weather. Maybe tomorrow we shall see, and we'll keep you up to date with that. Big thing to know when you've got any kind of problems at your home when it involves water or cracking in the foundation of your house. Listen, you need somebody you can trust to fix these issues. And you can trust David Feven and B-Dry Foundation and Waterproofing to resolve those issues. And I would really encourage you to give them a call and get a free quote and ask them about, right now for a limited time, only 25% off encapsulation that they are offering. Lock it in and dry it out forever. You can do that with B-Dry, and trust B-Dry, a business that's been around for more than six decades. They'll fix it for you. If you've got water in the crawl space, if you've got that mildew or musty smell in the basement, and there's a lot of homes in central Alabama, you really notice it now because of all the rain we've had. So if you are having these issues, it's always nice to know that you can reach out to B-Dry to let them come out and see what's going on. Budget-friendly solutions they've got for you. They'll also give you that strongest lifetime warranty in the business and explain to you how they're going to resolve the issue. 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Instead of somebody coming in going, well, we see that. We'll fix that. Don't you worry about that. No, they'll go through step by step about what the process is, because it's your home and you deserve to know what they're going to do and how they're going to do it and how much time it will take or how little time it will take to resolve your issue. And that's what's great about B-Dry. So don't hesitate to call them today. If nothing else, just get the free quote, know where you're at, assess the situation with B-Dry, and then get it fixed when it's convenient for you. 205-942-1976 is the number, or you can go online to bdryalabama.com. All right, so many of us have stayed, maybe you've gone out of town, you've stayed in a hotel room. Hotel rooms, not really all that big. But we don't really think about the spaces we live in, maybe the size of our home. Like, yeah, you know, I'd like to have a home that's 2,500 square feet or 3,000. Maybe for some it's even bigger than that because you've got a big family. Whatever the case may be, could you imagine living in an apartment that is just over 190 square feet? 190, not even 200 square feet. We're less than that. So, JD, you and I are looking in this room, and we're just kind of generally assessing the space that you and I are in, or even the space that Steve is in, and that might qualify for 200 square feet.
1: Maybe.
0: 200, maybe.
1: Maybe.
0: Maybe.
1: An 18-wheeler tractor trailer is 450 square feet.
0: So you take half of that.
1: Half.
0: That's 225. You're still bigger in half of an 18-wheeler.
1: Yeah, you could still put one extra mini fridge in
0: there. Here's the deal. There's a lady named Gail, and we've seen this a couple of times. I just don't know how people do this. Gail Shulman, she lives in an apartment in New York City. She folds down her couch, and that's kind of that takes up all the space in her apartment. The 32-year-old is a content creator.
1: Uh-huh.
0: She lives in one of the smallest apartments in New York City. It's 191 square feet, and it's on the third floor of a Brooklyn studio. She's got a little single yellow sofa that also doubles as her living room, like sofa. And it's a pretty tight squeeze. I can't even imagine this. Listen, if you're a content creator, could you not create content in a 1,500 square foot apartment or house for?
2: But you probably couldn't afford it.
1: Couldn't afford it.
2: Yeah.
0: Shoo-wee.
1: I mean, it's working because we're talking about it. It's on the news, and she has created the content.
0: That's right. Absolutely,
1: yeah.
0: She has.
1: I mean,
0: so apparently she pays $2,151 a month for this, excluding utilities.
1: Mm.
2: Yeah, she can't afford a bigger place.
1: No. So when I was on active duty at Camp Lejeune.
0: Thank you for your service.
1: They thank you for your tax dollars, by the way. paid my bills. They, as like a private PFC Lance Corporal, they would put three of us in a room that's probably 600 square feet, one bathroom. When I was in schools at Camp Johnson, there was four of us in a room that big.
0: Golly.
1: And I don't want to make it sound like crazier than it is, so maybe it couldn't have been. It was like the size of a hotel room.
0: Yeah.
1: I mean, really, that's what the barracks looked like.
0: Right.
1: Was a three-level, you know, so there's like three sometimes four very smelly Marines living in very close quarters. So I get it.
0: Wow. I just, you know, I see this and I'm just thinking, again, if you're a content creator, can you not create content someplace other than this apartment in some other city for $2,000 a month?
1: That's
0: I mean, you can get a really nice apartment in Birmingham for less than that.
1: It's $100 a square foot per month.
2: Ouch.
0: Insane.
2: I mean, when I was in broadcasting school, I was in a little studio apartment. So the living room and the bedroom were the exact same thing. And it looked like the little kitchenette that I had looked like it was made out of a hallway. And bathroom wasn't very big, but it was bigger than that. I can tell you that.
0: Woo. She shares a bathroom, frequently cleaned by staff, they say, on the floor with five other SRO units and a large communal kitchen on the ground floor with everyone in the building. Because the kitchen is that far down, they said that she washes her dishes in her bathroom.
1: So basically, Kramer, this apartment complex or building had some extra closets. And they're like, we can generate revenue.
0: That's really what they're doing.
1: I mean, that's exactly what it is. Right? How does that fit in code and stuff? Like, does she have egress? You know,
2: well, yeah.
1: I mean, other than the door, she's supposed to have like windows and stuff like that. So, wow.
0: Yeah, I think this apartment does have a window. There is a window in it. I had a good friend that had a New York apartment and went to visit, and it was really something to see because the where the kitchen is was also a bathtub. So part of her kitchen was also her bathroom. Now, there was another door you could go in where there was just a toilet and you could shut the door. Mm-hmm. But it wasn't big enough to put a shower or anything else in. So other parts of the plumbing around the sink was also this tub.
1: AJ and couldn't do that.
0: No.
1: No, AJ would lose his mind. He would be freaked out.
0: And then on the other side of the kitchen, again, it probably was, you know, maybe about 300 square feet. But on the other side of the kitchen was the living room, and it was itsy bitsy.
1: Goodness.
0: I mean, like two chairs in there, and that was just it.
2: I'm remembering the Seinfeld episode where Kramer had the, the little trash thing in the drain.
0: Oh, yeah.
2: Installed into a shower.
0: Oh, yeah. Yeah.
2: Like, good grief.
0: I hate to say this, y'all. We're so spoiled.
1: Oh, yeah.
0: We're so spoiled, and we're so lucky we live where we live. You couldn't pay me $2,000 to live in that apartment.
1: If I was 20 and single.
2: There's not enough money in the world to make me move to New York City.
1: No. I mean.
0: Especially now with Mom Donnie there. Not even close. Back in the heyday, back when things were good in New York and trash was cleaned up and crime was down, maybe so. But no, pay me $2,000 to live in the apartment, I still would say no thank you. I appreciate it. Mm-mm, not doing it.
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16: We have a crash on 280 East at Summit Boulevard, blocking the left-hand lane. And we have a crash, the right shoulder's blocked. 65 North at Cahaba Valley Road, exit 246. I'm Phil Carter in the Traffic Center.
17: A very typical summertime day shaping up. Highs this afternoon in the low 90s with a couple isolated storms out there. Feels like temperatures closer to 100 degrees with that Alabama humidity in place under a mix of sun and clouds. Tomorrow morning, we wake up in the 70s with mostly clear conditions for all those kiddos headed back to school on Wednesday. Happy first day to you guys. We will be hot again on Wednesday, low 90s, partly sunny skies, and another chance for those afternoon storms. By the end of the week and into the weekend, middle 90s for high temperatures with very few showers each day and a whole lot of heat and steam. I'm ABC 3340 meteorologist Emma Kate Cowan on Talk 99.
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18: 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Because when you run people over, they get out those old flags that started this whole thing with the snake that say, "Don't tread on me." That was a real moment when people felt put upon. It's how this country got going. The Republicans need to think about a position on this and get it right.
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1: 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You can go to Real Talk 995 TV. That is where we are at. Don't forget to download the app because, you know, you can take us, I don't know, you're going on vacation to the beach, you're going to Europe. You can always listen to us. You can watch us on YouTube as well there. So we encourage you to do that. Again, Real Talk 995 TV. You can also see JD's mug there this morning, and many of you don't get to see him very often. So there he is. Say good morning to him. Stop by and see him at Redland Rifle maybe later today. Sounds like you got a really busy day, JD.
2: Some of it just freed up.
1: Oh, did it? Okay. Yeah. Yay.
2: So, I'm pretty excited about that.
1: All right. Well, that's good and bad, right?
2: Yeah. No, I mean, I don't have to go out to Alabaster.
1: Okay. Well, good. You're going to save some gas today.
2: Yes.
1: Let's think about the positives in all of that. I mean, you know.
2: Well, with no bumper, my truck is a little bit more aerodynamic. It doesn't.
1: Now, you've got something in the back. You got to get that out of there. You're burning up some gas.
2: Oh, I do.
1: Yeah, you got to get that out of there. That's too heavy.
2: Yeah.
1: The coffin that you're riding around with in the back of your
2: truck. I was going to say, I do need to get rid of the bodies out of the back.
1: I mean, I know you love that on rainy days. There's not all that spinning side to side, you know, as you go down the road. But
2: I drive like an old man. It's fine.
1: You're going to get pulled over, and then you're going to be asked a lot of questions about why you have that back there.
2: Well, they're going to be like, why are there so many guns in here, and why are there so many bodies in the back? And it's like, look, I was bored.
1: Do you use that card often? Don't you know who I am? And talk about Redline? No.
2: No.
1: You don't use that.
2: No,
1: we don't use that either.
2: I don't.
1: Because let me tell you what, that gets you in a whole lot more trouble. You just sound like a jerk.
2: You do. Unless I know who the person is.
1: Yeah.
2: Now, if I knew who they were. Well,
1: and you're joking with them.
2: Right. If I knew who the cop was, I might run. And be like, I kid. I'm sorry.
3: Call them up on a cell phone
1: while
3: you're running from going, hey, remember high school?
2: Yeah, right, exactly.
1: Remember high school.
2: It's like, yeah, no.
1: We were talking earlier today, getting pulled over, and one of the last times I got pulled over, I had just left the grocery store, and I was headed home, and I had an awful day. I mean, it was just one of those, I want to go home, and I want to just, you know, veg out, because it just was one of those days. And I had four or five grocery bags full of food and cold stuff and everything else, and I got pulled over, and I tried to be polite as I could be, and, you know, roll down the window and kind of smile, and the officer was pretty much like, are you doing okay? Is everything okay today? And I was like, I've had a really rough day. I said, I just have. It's just been a really one of those days you'd like to put behind you and forget about it and move on with the next day. And he's like, yeah, I understand. And he's like, look, just slow down and go about your merry way, because he saw the groceries in the car. And I was like, thank you very much. I will slow down. And off I went.
2: I'm going to need to go home and eat this ice cream.
1: That's right. Gallon of it.
2: I don't want it melted.
1: But he picked up on, and I was just, you know, I think he was really good at body language and everything else. And again, I was just as polite as I could be, but I just was like, this was the last thing that I needed today. And it was my fault, you know, wasn't anything they did. It was so.
2: Did you know you were speeding? Yes.
1: Yes.
2: I know.
1: I was trying to get home to get to this ice cream and put this day behind me.
2: Yeah. At least I didn't run 9 red lights. I mean, come on, you know, yeah. Could be a lot worse.
1: All right, how about this guy in Tennessee? 246 plants believed to be marijuana were found during a search warrant. A narcotics team executed a search warrant. This was on a home in Tennessee. I think this was Huntland, Tennessee, on July 29th. During the search, deputies found the more than 240 plants believed to be marijuana, a substance believed to be Schedule 2, and a substance believed to be Schedule 3, along with multiple UV lights and other paraphernalia linked to the cultivation of marijuana. Now, hang on a second. Think about this for a minute. Not one plant, not two plants, but in this guy's house, 246 plants. I just want you to think for a minute about, like, a house plant. You know, they look pretty over in the corner, and you're watering it daily and making sure it's near some light so it's doing well. This guy had 246
2: Were they seedlings,
1: plants.
2: Though?
1: No. No. I'll like show you a picture. Full grown, like,
2: oh, good.
1: It looks like a forest in his house.
2: What city was that? I might need to call somebody and make sure that he didn't get in trouble.
1: He's in Tennessee. Yeah, if you've got a warrant, you know, a knock on your door, and they're going to come into your house, it is over for you. This is not like down in my basement, over in a corner behind some boxes. There's no way to hide this. 246 plants this guy had, charged with manufacturing, selling, delivering, and all these other charges that this guy had, felony drug paraphernalia, and maintaining a dwelling for drug purposes. He's going to be going to jail for a very long time. That's an awful lot of drugs. I mean, I just can't even imagine that. You know, maybe in your garage, maybe you get your garage sealed off or something like that.
2: It's not near Kingsport, is it? I'm concerned right now, actually.
1: No, it's not Kingsport. No, no, no. No, but I just, you know.
2: No, that's a lot.
1: And that is a lot. It's,
2: I mean, that's going to stink.
1: Yeah. Unless you like the smell of marijuana.
2: But, I mean, your neighbors. Maybe that's how you got in trouble.
1: Maybe.
2: You know, that's one of those things. That's why you can't have nice things.
1: You know that I had a high school friend growing up that lived right next door to Bob Marley.
2: Really?
1: Yes.
2: Oh, I bet
1: and
2: that was
1: And the
2: a,
1: smell. Yeah. Even
3: actually
1: with
3: remembers that?
1: Yeah.
3: You sure?
1: Yes.
3: Yeah. Okay.
1: Yeah. The garage door closed and still you could, the smell of
2: contact every day, high. I was going to say every day
1: it's
2: the contact
1: day.
2: High.
3: Yeah. Contact high.
2: What school do you go to? Contact high.
3: School? School?
1: Yeah.
2: Oh, I can only imagine.
1: Can you?
2: Mm. Man.
1: Here's another crazy story. This involves former NFL receiver Stedman Bailey. Do y'all know who this is? Was arrested in Florida last month for allegedly having public, let's just say, relations at a mall, at a bar, at a mall. Now, this is coming from TMZ, so they're having a little fun with this. Hmm. Bailey and a woman, they were drinking at round one bowling and arcade inside Pembroke Lake Mall, July 26th. When police say they started having relations at the bar. Y'all, they were in a bar, and I understand alcohol.
2: A bowling alley. I mean,
3: bar and a bowling
1: I mean,
3: alley,
1: a trashy bar at that. Yeah. Can you call it a
3: classy,
1: trashy bar?
3: Come on, classy, come on.
1: Police say surveillance footage showed Bailey and the woman with their a little bit of clothing down, kind of down, if y'all know what I mean. A witness said she saw them having relations before she told them to stop. Bailey told police that he and the woman had their a couple of items, clothing items pulled down, and said there was no, well, I can't even, I'm not even
3: no
1: saying
3: interrupting.
1: That.
2: They were sans pants is what you're saying.
1: Okay, yes. He blamed his behavior on being drunk after telling police that he had been taking shots. Bailey was arrested for misdemeanor exposure of his parts, according to the report. I'm not reading exactly what it says. Mm-hmm. A former West Virginia star, Bailey was an All-American for the Mountaineers his junior season after catching up. Now, why do we need to know about the passes and the yards?
3: Well, I mean, so full disclosure, I looked him up because I didn't remember him. The second team All-Big East 2011, 2012 first team All-Big 12, first team All-American. Spent three seasons with the St. Louis Rams, caught only 59 passes. So it wasn't like he had a great NFL career.
1: And this is what it led to. Drinking shots. And
3: now at 35
1: now
3: years
1: relations.
3: Old, he's arrested for
2: now he's,
3: you know,
2: he's catching
3: sex
2: something
3: in a
2: else.
3: Bar.
2: You know? I mean,
1: that's what I find.
3: Well, he may be.
1: That's what I find so funny about this story. They go right into, right after he's arrested, about the relations. He was like, all catching 114 passes, 1,622 yards, and 25 touchdowns. I don't think his football career matters at this
2: point. There
1: was
2: a minimum word count for that article, is what it is. I mean, so
1: maybe
2: somebody will remember
1: this
2: guy.
1: Stats down, right?
2: Yeah. Maybe it was like, this is how good he was. This and apparently he's not even that good.
3: I think we could have said, after a rather unremarkable NFL career.
2: Right.
1: Yeah, well, I think all of this is very forgettable, but could you imagine yourself, you're in a bar, maybe they're serving some wings and some burgers, and you're over there having you some lunch, and you look over at the bar, and here are these two people.
2: I got more questions I can't ask on air.
1: I mean, come on, y'all, really?
3: You know, I found a closet or something?
2: So it says that they were asked to stop.
1: Hey, could y'all, I'm trying to, you know, enjoy my cold beer and my burger over here.
2: So could this have been avoided if they'd have just stopped? Is it because they were rude?
3: Well, it depends on exactly, you know, where in this particular bit of relations you are.
1: I'm like, yeah.
2: you know, it's like, hey, can, you know, do you mind? There's kids. And they're like, oh, yeah, yeah, you know, you're right. You're right. It what, sounds
3: no
2: like
3: lunch on the show.
2: It sounds like he's making a case, though, with the shots of, like, blaming the bar.
1: He's blaming everybody right. but himself.
2: It's kind of like when you get drunk at a bar and then you get in an accident when you leave, you know, you and they blame the bar.
1: You blame yourself.
2: Like, this wouldn't have happened if you just cut me off.
1: right, like right. it's somebody else's fault.
2: Right, right.
1: Good gracious, I don't know. That's just a crazy story. Come on, people.
2: No, there's...
1: And if anything, find you a little classier place to go than the round one bowling and arcade.
2: Yeah.
1: Yeah.
2: Yeah.
1: All right.
2: Too many kids.
1: That's right. The question of the day is coming up next.
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1: We have a crash on 280 East at Summit Boulevard, blocking the left-hand lane. And we have a crash, the right shoulder's blocked, 65 North at Cahaba Valley Road, exit 246. I'm Phil Carter in the Traffic Center.
2: A very typical summertime day shaping up. Highs this afternoon in the low 90s with a couple isolated storms out there. Feels like temperatures closer to 100 degrees with that Alabama humidity in place under a mix of sun and clouds. Tomorrow morning, we wake up in the 70s with mostly clear conditions for all those kiddos headed back to school on Wednesday. Happy first day to you guys. We will be hot again on Wednesday, low 90s, partly sunny skies, and another chance for those afternoon storms. By the end of the week and into the weekend, middle 90s for high temperatures with very few showers each day and a whole lot of heat and steam. I'm ABC 3340 meteorologist Emma Kate Cowan on Talk 90.
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0: think I played it now.
1: Thank you, Steve. It's Dixon and Vining, Talk 99.5. Good morning to all of you as we begin to wrap things up. Before we get into the question of the day, let me thank JD again. We had Will here yesterday. It's kind of fun to have you guys from Breaking Bread and be able to talk to you. You and I haven't done this before, JD, but I do listen to you guys quite frequently and from 6 to 7 Monday through Friday, and it's always fun. And good to have you in here this morning.
2: I appreciate it.
1: It's good to see you. And you guys get out and see him at Redland Rifle. Again, it's on Highway 280. Most of you know where it is. If you need a weapon, he's got just about anything you need. Ammo, too. You know, sometimes we tend to forget that.
2: We can get pretty much anything.
1: Anything that people need.
2: Absolutely.
1: Yep.
2: So,
1: selling more handguns than rifles? What are you selling most of right now?
2: I mean, handguns are good. They're always good. People are going to start coming around for hunting rifles and all that sort of stuff. So,
1: I know it's August, but let me tell you what.
2: Not too far
1: snap
2: away.
1: Snap your finger and there you go.
2: We're very much more, we're not as like hunting focused or whatever. It's really just kind of a smattering of all of it. And because I'm not a hunter either.
1: Yeah.
2: You know, so.
1: You look like a hunter, like you could be.
2: I'd rather, I appreciate it. That's not it, though.
1: That's what I was going for. Yeah.
2: No, I enjoy hunting.
1: Well, you said yesterday you were on the range, so I know you're out there, you know, practicing and fire your weapon. And
2: I was videoing yesterday.
1: Were you videoing?
2: I was. Yeah. We're recording some training videos, and so that's all I did. But it's intimidating to go out shooting with Jared and his guys because those dudes are good.
1: Yeah.
2: I mean, they're really, and there's people better than them. And you see how those guys operate that stuff, and then you're like, man, there are guys that can do this faster.
1: Mm-hmm.
2: They probably practice more often, too.
1: You're busy running a business. Yeah. You ain't got time for that.
2: No, I don't, unless my business is shooting guns.
1: Yeah.
2: But that's Jared at Covenant Rescue.
1: Have you thought about putting in a range out there, or is that just there's too much liability and too much other stuff with it? Yeah.
2: It is, and it's an EPA thing, too, because the air filters are filled with lead, so like you can't just dispose of them like a normal air filter.
1: Well, that's pricey.
2: It is very. So I talked to Gene Smith over at Hoover Tactical before we opened, and they took me all through the Hoover Tactical and just kind of explained all the things, and I mean it's probably close to $150,000 per lane.
1: Jeez.
2: To put in a range, and then they had just stacks of the air filters in the back that they would wait, they would stack them up back there, and then they would take, and you'd have to like call an 18-wheeler, and it had to be EPA certified and all. I mean,
1: it's not, a lot of people don't know any. They were like, well, I hadn't thought about that.
2: We get 10 calls a week of like, y'all got a range? No, sir. You should put one in.
1: Well, it's not so simple. You know, that's why I asked.
2: I'm thinking about doing the simulated range.
1: Oh, that would be cool.
2: You know, because that technology has come a long way.
1: Mm-hmm.
2: And
1: then get some female classes. I'll come.

0: out there and get some ladies out there and get us all trained up.
1: Jared and them do that as well. They've got some really good classes, and they'll go out. They've got a really nice range and all that sort of. It's not nice, but it's outside and it's big, and they can do all that as well. So we send folks over to them.
0: Very cool. Well, y'all go see JD.
1: When you need
0: some weaponry
1: or some wood.
0: Or some wood, or some eggs, or some chickens. Yeah. What else you got?
1: You just need. Yeah, exactly. Like, I don't know. What's going on today?
0: What do you got behind the counter today, JD?
1: Are you doing something interesting? So I've actually created some software that we're going to be moving towards that it's for gun stores. And it'll perform an ATF audit for you every 24 hours. And this is a big problem. And it's kind of one of those things where, like, as I'm running the gun store, I'm seeing this issue, right?
0: Mm-hmm.
1: And so we're looking for beta testers for that right now. But it'll take and analyze all the documents that the ATF comes in and analyzes. And then every day, like, it ingests and then it detects changes and it's got a lot of analytics built into it about, you know, your employees and that type of stuff. But so when the ATF does show up to do your audit, you're ready to go. Yeah.
0: Oh, that's nice.
1: And it's a real, like, you're just having a gun store. You're just waiting for the ATF to show up.
0: Of course.
1: And do the audit.
0: Kind of like the ABC board in your bar.
1: Right. Basically.
0: No, thank you.
1: So we're looking for beta testers right now for that. And we've got some other, a couple other things on the horizon. Yeah.
0: All right. While we got a couple of minutes, let's get into the question.
2: Dixon and Vining's question of the day.
0: Now I forgot what it was. Here it is. What is your number one office pet peeve? Now, I know not everybody's going into an office, but y'all play along. You know what I mean? Let's start with Steve. Steve, what is your number one office pet peeve?
3: The person who walks up to and goes, "I need you to do this," instead of saying, "Do you have time to do this?"
0: Uh-huh. Very nice. And it's, instead of an order, you need an ask.
3: Exactly.
0: It's more polite to ask than to order you. You know what you need to say next time, Steve?
3: No.
0: Don't you know who I am?
1: Mm.
0: All right, JD. JD, what's your...
3: I learned the two-letter word no.
1: There you go.
0: Yeah. Yeah. You can do that, too. Have you got a pet peeve?
1: Be on time.
0: Yes.
1: Like, just be on time.
0: That's a very good one.
1: Just try.
0: It's very important.
1: You know, just try.
0: Youth today, they need to understand that on time doesn't mean 15 minutes late.
1: Right, right.
0: On time is 5 minutes early.
1: Unfortunately, it's not the military, so if you're late, I can't just send you out there with an axe and start chopping wood until you...
0: You know what? You ought to do that as punishment. If you're late to work, you're going to be the first half hour or hour, you're going to go out back and chop wood.
1: And then I got to pay him for that.
0: Yeah, I guess.
1: Yes, it's a lose-lose.
0: Yep.
1: What's yours?
0: I'm with Jackie on this one because I was thinking it before she said it, but she said it, and I'm going to give her credit. The person that drinks the last cup of the first pot of coffee and doesn't brew another one. In other words, you took the last, and now there's no more coffee. Brew another pot. For the love.
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4: Today is the day of the special primary voting for congressional districts 1, 2, 6, and 7. Governor Ivey is urging Alabamians in those districts to participate in the election and get to the precincts to vote. The person who gets the most number of votes in these primary elections will be declared the winner. It's a winner-take-all process with no runoff vote to be held afterwards. These special primary elections are taking place with the implementation of the state's 2023 congressional district map, which is not the court-ordered majority-minority map created in 2024. The U.S. Supreme Court's ruling on a similar redistricting case out of Louisiana is what cleared the way for the state of Alabama to return to this prior map. I'll be back with more Alabama stories after this.
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4: A graphite plant in Coosa County has been approved for a federal loan totaling $25 million. The loan is coming from the U.S. Export-Import Bank and will be going towards the Kellyton graphite plant so the plant can get ready for commercial production by next year. The Trump administration has pushed for critical mineral supply lines to be returned to U.S. soil in the interests of national security. Huntsville Mayor Tommy Battle is back from his honeymoon. Battle recently wed Jolynn Burks, a Tony native and former Miss University of Alabama. Burks spent time on Broadway and most recently retired from working as music professor at Belmont University. I'm Andrea Tice.
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15: For we are opposed around the world by a monolithic and ruthless conspiracy that relies primarily on covert means for expanding its sphere of influence, on infiltration instead of invasion, on subversion instead of elections, on intimidation instead of free choice, on guerrillas by night instead of armies by day. It is a system which has conscripted vast human and material resources into the building of a tightly knit, highly efficient machine that combines military, diplomatic, intelligence, economic, scientific, and political operations. Its preparations are concealed, not published. Its mistakes are buried, not headlined. Its dissenters are silenced, not praised.
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0: everyone. Hello, hello, hello, hello. I say, hello, and hello. Welcome to a brand new edition of The Line. This is your Tuesday edition, and boy, has it already been a week. It has been a week, baby. A lot going on. A lot going on with this show. I mean, we had a lot. Do I got my headphones on backwards? Oh, no. I was looking at myself in the camera. I thought my headphones were on backwards. That was weird. A lot going on in this show. We talked a lot yesterday about some local issues that were close to my heart. And I know, you know, normal radio people would say, Andrew, it's not all about you. You got to think about what the audience wants to hear. And that's just not the way I operate. I'm sorry. I mean, maybe it's attention deficit disorder or OCD or something like that, but I have to conduct this show in a way of what do I want to talk about and just hope that it's what you want to hear. It's kind of like gambling. It's kind of like going to the casino. You know, I come to this station, I put my $20 in the machine, and I hope for the best. And so, and sometimes I lose my money. Let's be real about it. But sometimes I hit it big. And I think we hit it big yesterday, just like we're going to hit it big today. And you can't hit it big without everybody's lucky charm, the one and only John Boone. Hello. Clap your hands, everybody.
1: Shake that.

0: that. You need to add a little phrase at the end, a little two-word phrase.
1: I'm not even going to ever think what it is, just whatever comes
0: just
1: out of my mouth.
0: Whatever comes to your head.
1: Heck, I may even need to be ready with the red button occasionally.
0: Yes, that's true. Just like your final words on the,
1: on the pod.
0: Whatever comes to mind, just fire it off. I meant to post a reel yesterday. I think I've got maybe two or three left from what you've sent me. I've tried to do them every day, and I think I missed yesterday, but I'll...
1: Man, get real.
0: I'll try to get one posted today.
1: Okay, that's good. Oh, I'm dizzy.
0: Yeah. So, how'd your night go? I didn't hear much from you. I texted you with some big news, which we're not going to talk about yet.
1: Right.
0: But I got nothing out of you. You didn't even respond.
1: Mm-hmm. Yeah, I was in a lot of pain last night.
0: Yeah?
1: Yeah, I've been walking for a couple of days without the brace, and that's not smart. So, I had to bring it on. So, it was, you know, it was just like painful. I couldn't do hardly anything. I was going to work on my my music room and set up my sound system so I could practice, and couldn't lift anything.
0: Yeah.
1: And I got to the point where I couldn't walk. So I sat down and watched one of those Swedish noir crime thrillers.
0: On your Jack Flicks or whatever it's called?
1: No, not Netflix. I've got to figure out how to work that because it is so overwhelming. It's, you know, you could spend 2 hours just going through it. That cat, Nate, has got like every movie known to man.
0: Dang.
1: Yeah. So, I mean, I just looked up. I'm going through a Nordic is what they call it. A Nordic crime thriller phase. A lot of good ones.
0: Do you have to use a VPN to use that? Use that service?
1: No.
0: Oh.
1: You just have to, Netflix can add you.
0: Oh, I got you. So it's just like a little personal thing. It's
1: yeah,
0: not like...
1: but I'm not sure how much I'll use it. I will. I'll have to do research on what styles and things I like because there's just, I mean, there's stuff back from 1914.
0: Dang.
1: Yeah. And that stuff's fun.
0: That sounds like a blast.
1: It is. It was a blast. But no, I hate not being able to move around. I tried to work on some video stuff last night, and it just wouldn't stop. Knee wouldn't stop hurting. I did the ice and everything. I've got to accept that I will have this brace for the rest of my life because I will let my leg fall off before I get a knee replacement. I saw what my poor sister went through. No, I won't do it.
0: Yeah, I wouldn't do that either.
1: No. I'll hop around like a pirate.
0: Yeah, you don't want to do surgery if you don't have to.
1: Mm-mm. And I won't. It'll go away.
0: And all this comes from falling down the stairs.
1: Yeah. Well, I mean, falling, I said I could have died.
0: Yeah.
1: Could have died. Well, it was the last step. But still, if I'd hit my head right, like in those crime thriller movies, if I'd have hit my head just right.
0: Yeah.
1: Off of there's a little marble piece there. If I'd have hit it, I'd be dead.
0: Yeah.
1: Right. I mean, unalived, YouTube. Unalived right now.
0: Yeah, yeah. Yeah, that would have been bad.
1: Wait, can you say on YouTube, can you say dead? Because they don't know what you're saying.
0: I think I would be
1: natural causes. I'd be an accident.
0: I mean, at the end of the day, we say stuff. I can't. It's too hard for me to do this show and also follow the rules of YouTube. So we say things on this show when I'm talking about, you know, horrendous crimes like April or May.
1: Yeah. Well, so you've gotten really good at that.
0: And I try, you know, if it presents itself and I say, okay, well, I know this is coming, so let me avoid saying the word so YouTube doesn't ding us, I will do that. But I don't always do that. In a lot of cases, I end up, you know, just whatever, just saying it. By the way, big day yesterday, as John Bird told us multiple times on the show, he was going to get his Costco membership yesterday. John Bird, how did that go?
1: It went quite well.
0: Did it?
1: With the exception, yes, if you look here.
0: Oh my God, he actually got it. Wow.
2: Picture?
0: Wow. Why didn't they give you a hard copy?
1: Because their machine was down.
0: Wow, of
1: so
0: course it was.
1: They said to come back Friday. They've got somebody out servicing it.
0: Well, so. you really don't need your card. You just need to download the app. And what you do is you, like I haven't taken my card out in a year. You just, when you walk in, you pull your app up. It's got a barcode on it. You scan it.
1: Yeah, but my picture's so sexy. You see that?
0: Well, your picture's on your app, too. So.
1: Okay, I'm sorry. I'm lying.
0: You didn't.
1: I went to all this trouble after work.
0: Wait a minute. You didn't. Instead of going to Costco, you took the time to Photoshop a fake Costco card?
1: Yeah. I mean, I don't. They have them. It's amazing what they have on the internet. Wow. And they took a picture of myself and I made it grainy and everything.
0: Wow. Take a picture of that and we're posting that on the 99.5 page.
1: Okay.
0: Wow. That's crazy.
1: Yeah, yeah.
0: I cannot believe you did that.
1: Just my knee was hurting because it started hurting.
0: I knew you weren't going to go.
1: I couldn't do all the walking. You know, I mean, otherwise I would have. And then, you know, I had extra production to do here because, you know, we had to work on something for today, you know. And
0: right.
1: I had to do the show promos, pieces of audio, mm-hmm. and, you know, all that. And then I was asked twice to bring guests up because Leland had candidates on. So, you know, by that time, it was like 4:45.
0: Who was the candidates? Was it Gary Palmer one of them?
1: Yeah.
0: You don't even know.
1: No, but I mean, one of them was. She was very fetching.
0: Very.
1: And I hope that she wins.
0: Well, who was it?
1: I don't know. They introduced themselves in the elevator and had a bunch of people with her. And
0: so you're saying that it was an attractive candidate. You just don't remember her name.
1: Right.
0: Okay.
1: Well, I mean, four people in the elevator.
0: Oh, so you don't know that she was the actual candidate?
1: Yeah, she was.
0: Oh, she was.
1: Yeah, they had little buttons and things.
0: You know, okay.
1: Her face on it.
0: And her name on it that you can't remember?
1: Yeah, no, I can't remember.
0: You should have gotten a button so you could remember her name.
1: Yeah, well, I mean, hopefully she won. That's, you know, that's the main thing. I'll be a constituent in her anything. But anyway, that's tacky. What in the heck is going on?
0: I'll be your constituent any day.
1: Yeah, but you know what going out at 5 o'clock on the interstate is like. And I knew I'd have to go through all that, and I knew that my knee couldn't take it. So before I pulled out, I was like, gosh, it's awfully late. Let me take 20 more minutes and recreate this.
0: Wow, dude.
1: Because I was sitting down, my knee was resting, you know.
0: So what's the next day where I can, you know, say that you're not going to go? Like, when's the next day you say you're going to go?
1: I would say Thursday.
0: Okay.
1: I'm going to go.
0: So John Bird will not go get his Costco card on Thursday.
1: No, I will. Now, with my knee feeling better, God willing, you know, it's all about the knee. Because, you know, you have to wait in those long lines because everybody wants to be a member of Costco. And I hope the machine's not broken.
0: The line to get your card's not that long.
1: Well, yeah, but to get in, the parking, oh, my gosh.
0: Well, the parking is bad. But, I mean, if you drive around for 20 minutes, you'll eventually get a close parking spot because so many people are coming and going.
1: Yeah, but I don't do that. I'm like my dad. I try and park way away from any kind of parking so they don't open their door on my car.
0: Mm. I gotcha.
1: And how about you? How was your evening?
0: Well.
1: Uh-oh.
0: I did Mandu. Mm-hmm. And then I got home and I had some of the quesadillas from Costco that we got last time that we hadn't cooked yet.
1: Yes.
0: So I said, you know what? I'm gonna cook them on the Blackstone. And so I proceed to do that and cook them. But I was like, well, I want to do something else because there's only like four pieces of quesadilla. I was like, I want to do something more. What about eggs? And Trish was like, yeah, do some fried eggs. Why don't you do some scrambled eggs too? And I'm like, all right, I'm going to do it. So I do the fried eggs. And I don't cook eggs normally, but I got in there and I just killed it, man. I made the best fried eggs.
1: Oh, man, Friday.
0: They were runny on the inside and everything.
1: Oh, dang. So inside, did you
0: salt and pepper? Cheese? I didn't put cheese on those because I was going to put cheese on the scrambled eggs. So I put the oil down on the griddle, and normally what you would do is you would take a pair of tongs and crinkle up some paper towels and, like, kind of spread the oil around, right? Mm-hmm. Well, I was like, yeah, I don't need the tongs. I'll just kind of, you know, keep my hand up top, and I'll just take it and kind of move the oil around. Well, I dip my pinky finger right into that blazing hot oil.
1: What the heck, man?
0: And I just about burnt my pinky finger off, dude. It's bad, dude. Look at that. I got a blister coming up.
1: Let me see. Hold it up.
0: And it was like,
1: oh man, I can tell that's bad.
0: Oh, it was so painful, and I could not get it to stop. I just kept my hand in a cup of water for like 3 or 4 hours until I went to bed, and it was miserable. So it ruined the whole thing, and I didn't do the scrambled eggs, and so that's my first Blackstone accident, and ruined my night.
1: Man,
0: so, I've really been good at ruining my nights as of late. Trish will tell you that.
1: You think you're self-sabotaging and don't realize it?
0: No, I think things are happening and just railroading me. But anyway, let's do a hey now roll call, shall we? Up first on our early birds, we've got a Tracy. We got a Scott, we got a Tony, we got a Rod and Tupelo, and that's it on the... No, and a Bubba Rumble as an early bird. Ooh. He was the last early bird. He almost made it.
1: Oh, dang.
0: Which leaves in the number one spot today.
1: Wow. What the heck? Hey, timpani player, chill out, man.
0: Chill out, bro.
1: Because I knew when he's excited.
0: None other than...
2: Hansel King! Hello.
1: Sweet. Hello. Did you say Hansel Queen?
2: Hansel King.
1: Oh, okay.
0: Not Queen.
1: You gotta do your pronunciation a little bit better when you're going through the megaphone.
0: Tommy Mitchell, number two. Maggie, number three. Then you got Trey Sidney with the J's. Grubby Old Goat with the J's. Heath, hell yeah. Ricky, Saxon, Grimes, JC, Dixter, B-Rad, Lynn, Michael, Michelle, Kenny, Drew, Grant, Mark and Kim, Jay, Steve, Thomas, Jonathan, Tanya, Jeff.
1: Whoa, dude.
0: A lot of people today. So, hey now to you. A lot to talk about today. Also, well, a couple orders of business. We are going to be at 11 o'clock running a best of. And we are going to be back at 11:30. We have a meeting to go to. So it's just, we'll be gone. We'll leave at 11. We'll come back at 11:30 and then, we'll get back to it. And I am not going to be here Friday. I had to take Friday off. Yeah.
1: What?
0: It's because I got to get this bathroom stuff done and, you know, Trish took off and it's just a whole thing. So I'm not going on like a lavish vacation like most people do.
1: Well, maybe I can help you when I get off. I mean, I'll be glad to.
0: Yeah, get you to limp over there. How about you help me by just going and getting your Costco membership and giving me peace of mind?
1: Peace of mind. You sound like a Costco commercial.
0: Yes, get your Costco membership for peace of mind. Peace of mind. All right, 205-545-9950. A lot to get to. Let's make that happen. Up next.
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0: All right, here we go. Here we go. Here we go. Here we go. That was not Hansel's song, by the way. We didn't get anything from him. So, look at the text line. Jake says those two candidates were Dixon and. Crap, I lost it. Dixon and Amia. So Amia must have been Amia. She must have been the girl that you found.
1: Ah, oh, well, she's the girl of Amia. Amia.
2: that's off-putting. I am officially off-putting because of my weight.
0: Yeah. let's see. Thomas says, I bet Richard the Cop would drive John Bird right up to the Costco door and wait on him to get his membership. I bet he would, too.
2: Let's go through the auto section and just drive in. That would be killer.
0: Jonathan says, use mustard on the burn. It's supposed to help. Yeah, I forgot about that. Is that, am I supposed to do that immediately, or can I do that now to, like, help it?
2: Yeah, I'd probably say immediately to take the sting out.
0: Keep the aloe gel in the fridge for cooking burns. Yeah, I did put some aloe vera on it yesterday after it happened, and then stuck my fingers.
2: I drink aloe every day, you know.
0: Jeff from Alabaster said, I know I didn't win, but I wanted to say hi.
2: Oh.
0: Leland talked with candidates. Amy Akin. Maybe it's Amy, not Amia.
2: Oh, that's a too bad.
0: She says, Aiken and Gary Palmer is who we talked to. So, did you see Gary Palmer up here?
2: No, he must have been after.
0: Oh, I gotcha. Vicky says, I got you beat. I lost a lizard in my house yesterday.
2: Now that was fun.
0: I thought it said a lot lizard. I was like, yeah, that
2: would
0: be good.
2: hiding in the bathroom.
0: Smitty says, Skippy, put mustard on your burn. Thank me later. All right, thank you for the mustard advice. John says, I think her name is pronounced like Tammy without a T. So Amy. Amy.
2: Amy.
0: Amy. All right, bottom of the hour. Let's do it.
3: A very typical summertime day shaping up. Highs this afternoon in the low 90s with a couple isolated storms out there. Feels like temperatures closer to 100 degrees with that Alabama humidity in place under a mix of sun and clouds. Tomorrow morning we wake up in the 70s with mostly clear conditions for all those kiddos headed back to school on Wednesday. Happy first day to you guys. We will be hot again on Wednesday, low 90s. Partly sunny skies, and another chance for this afternoon storms. By the end of the week and into the weekend, middle 90s for high temperatures with very few showers each day and a whole lot of heat and steam. I'm ABC 3340 meteorologist Emma Kate Cowan on Talk 99.5.
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15: Hey everyone, it's Valerie Vining and Richard Dixon of the Dixon and Vining Morning Show. Coming up tomorrow, we'll talk about Alabama's special primary election today. We'll run down the winners tomorrow morning. Anthony Fauci's lies over what he knew about vaccines and didn't share with the American people continues to grow. Massachusetts just signed a bill allowing abortions right up until birth. And the city of Irondale has added 10 new police cruisers to its fleet at a cost of $675,000. Those stories and more tomorrow morning here on Talk 99.5.

0: because most of you guys are aware we spent a tremendous amount of time on the show yesterday, better part of an hour, I guess, talking about what was going on in Blount County. And we talked about how why this was getting so much attention at this moment was the fact that the SRO, the school resource officer at Locust Fork, was taken away from the school. And he was beloved by the students and the faculty and the teachers and everything else. And people were pissed off about it. And a big part of it was because the story as to why it happened didn't make any sense. They not only pulled him out of the school, but they demoted him from sergeant, put him back on patrol, and docked his pay. And so people were like, okay, wait a minute. The story was, you know, something about this car, this police cruiser, and the decals on it and everything else. And there's arguments to be made on both sides of the decal thing. You know, some people think it's irrelevant. Maybe it is to an extent, but also there's other concerns. And I really don't even care about the decal stuff. Like, it's not that big a deal, because for me, I always felt like there was more to it. So that led us to talking about the person that's behind all this happening in the first place, and that was the sheriff of Blount County, Sheriff Mark Moon. And Mark Moon was the one that made that decision, even put out a statement and said, you know, some of these things that are being said by, not directly by the SRO, whose name is Jason Hollingsworth, but by his daughter, about him having to drive a cruiser that doesn't have AC in it for 5 years, or, you know, this, that, and the other, not having the equipment they need. He was like, no, no, that's true. And then other people are like, no, it is true. We witnessed it firsthand. It's absolutely true. And so anyway, there was a lot of back and forth to where two people or two groups of people were saying two different things, and you know, somebody's lying. And so we dug into that. And we said, at the end of the day, Mark Moon, the sheriff of Blount County, has got too much going on. He's got lawsuits. I mean, a lot of lawsuits going on. He's got this new situation, which thrust him back into the headlines unnecessarily. Like, as a sheriff, you are to be there for your officers and to solve problems that arise within your department. Like, you're in the leadership role. It's up to you to kind of figure out how to work things out. This officer, by the way, the founder, or one of the founders of the SRO program, like, he's the head over the SRO program. And instead of trying to find a solution, he claims that, you know, well, he said this, and so we're about him, and blah, blah, blah, blah, blah. So it was that. It was all the lawsuits. Then you've got the text message stuff, which I just, it's weird because not many people talk about it. But yet there's no explanation for it. And I think that's incredibly weird that everybody just brushes that under the rug. If it's fake, if it's AI, if it's like a John Bird Costco membership, like, just tell us. If somebody just made it on a computer and these weren't his text messages going back and forth with a confidential informant, then just say so. But he hasn't. He just, well, there's rumors out there. They're absolute lies. What rumors? What specifically? And how are they lies? You know, I don't expect people to prove a negative, but you've got to be able to at least address it directly, because it's still floating out there. And then again, you know, I guess there's enough people on his side where everybody just kind of sweeps that under the rug. But it seems like kind of a big deal if you're married and you're running around with another woman and also in a pastoral role at a church and all of this. And then on top of that, the sheriff. Anyway. So we said yesterday, too much going on. You got to step down, dude. You cannot continue to be sheriff. You just can't. And sure enough, yesterday afternoon after the show, reports start coming out that Mark Moon plans on taking his name off the November ballot. And
1: yes,
0: he puts out a video with his arm around his wife, talking about all the horrible things that's been happening to his family, all the character assassinations and you know, the torture that they've been put through because he decided to be sheriff and this, that, and the other, and he's going to end his campaign. He contacted the Alabama GOP and said, "I'm take my name off the ballot. I'm not going to run for re-election." Now, I don't know what it was yesterday that caused him to go ahead and pull the trigger on that and make that decision. And I assume that that decision, maybe it was a build-up, but something happened yesterday to make him go ahead and pull the trigger on that. I don't know what it was.
1: I know what it was, Andrew.
0: But we're going to go ahead and claim credit for it. We're going to claim credit for pushing the straw that broke the camel's back.
1: You did it, bro.
0: We did it. And honestly, it probably wasn't us. But still, I guarantee you, he knew that we were talking about it on this show. Word, not that he was listening, but somebody in his circle told him, "Hey, there's Birmingham radio.
1: They're coming after you, man. That Andrew guy's coming after you."
0: There's a Birmingham radio station. The biggest talker in the state is talking about you and all the scandals you've got. And the next thing you know, he bows out. But for me, I'm going to be honest with you, I don't think it's enough. I think he should go ahead and bow out. Now, that being lined up with reality may not work, because the commission is currently, the Blaine County Commission is currently going around shopping for somebody to run for sheriff, including within the police departments, and everybody's saying, "Nah, we're good. We don't want to do that." Not only do we not want to do that, we're not willing to take a pay cut and deal with all that drama. Because again, whoever inserts themselves into the role of Blaine County Sheriff has still got a bunch of lawsuits to deal with. It wasn't that long ago an inmate died in their custody. Like, there's a lot of stuff. It's very Walker County Sheriff Department-esque, if you will. Like, they got some issues, and nobody wants to touch that position with a 10-foot pole. So if Mark Moon were to step down today, which, again, if we're talking about what's right, I think that's probably it. Who's going to be put in place? Maybe the guy under him that knew about all these scandals and didn't say anything about it. You know, so you kind of get in this position where you're not really helping anything by Mark Moon resigning before November. So I think what needed to be accomplished was accomplished. And Mark Moon finally saying, "You know what?" And listen, it would be fantastic if all of these things were not true. I would love nothing more than for Mark Moon to come out and say, "You know what? We did some investigating," because I don't know if you know this, but the sheriff's got some investigative powers. "We investigated this and we found out that these text messages weren't true. We ran them through ChatGPT, and ChatGPT confirmed that they were AI generated or something." You know, like, you could do stuff to find out or to disprove these here text messages, right? But that's not being done. It's not even being addressed. It's not even being brought up. So anyway, that was all side note stuff. But what really got the community pissed off, and I think is what ultimately caused this thing to boil over, was the SRO situation in Locust Fork. And people got in an uproar in Locust Fork and really throughout Blount County, because some people were already hot on the sheriff's case of, "You got too many scandals going on." And so they jumped on board. And ultimately, he makes that announcement, and then the SRO, Hollingsworth, gets put back in his position at Locust Fork, and he's officially back at that school as their school resource officer.
1: Justice is served.
0: That's right. And I assume, I haven't confirmed this, but I assume that if they put him back in that position, they restored his rank to sergeant, and adjusted his pay back to what it was, adjusted it accordingly. So everything is back. The SRO is back where he needs to be.
1: Well, this is the way media is supposed to be used.
0: Yeah.
1: For the good, the greater good.
0: And now everybody's telling me that I got to run for sheriff, and you got to be my deputy sheriff.
1: Let's do it.
0: Could you imagine? I don't know, man. I don't want to deal with all that. Yeah. There's a lot of stuff.
1: Who did the video and the campaign poster yesterday and posted it?
0: Oh, I'm not sure. So, yeah, somebody posted something of us, our first campaign advertisement for sheriff. We're riding horses.
1: No, you're riding the horse. I'm like Barney Fife.
0: Oh, okay. I thought I saw you on a horse, too.
1: No, I wish. I'm quite the
0: rider. If you go look, you're on a horse, just like I am.
1: Really? I must have been. A new one that was added.
0: Yeah, buddy.
1: Riding backwards on a donkey.
0: So that's how all that played out. They had that commission meeting this morning. There was a lot of people there, including my dad, who showed up. I even sent him, because I was watching it, I sent him a screenshot of his bald head and sitting in one of the seats.
1: Celebrity. Hey, we had a correspondent.
0: It was like a security camera view of the commission meeting. So I was watching that. The SRO's daughter got up there and spoke and, you know, reiterated what she's been saying the whole time, that the sheriff has not been forthcoming on these issues. And I'm not going to spend a lot of time on it, but I think it was retaliatory for something else. And you have gotten to a point where morale is so low within that sheriff's department, you can't stick around. It's just like we said yesterday in college football. We've seen it a million times. When a coach starts to lose the players, what happens to the coach? He gets fired. I watched it happen with Fulmer. I watched it happen with Dooley. I watched it happen with Butch Jones, Jeremy Pruitt. Like, I've seen it a million times. And that's what's happened here. You've lost the players. You've lost your officers. And people, you know, I mean, what are they supposed to do when you've got all this going on and you're not being honest about stuff? They're supposed to respect you. They're supposed to, you know, go out there and defend your name for the sheriff's department while you're creating a stain on the sheriff's department itself, and half the county hates you. I mean, come on. You know, Mark Moon has done some good things in the county. I don't want to discount that, but all of that's going to be overshadowed by this, all of this. It's going to be overshadowed, you know? And maybe, listen, maybe it was a desire to be seen. Maybe it was a desire to be out there and be the face of, you know, Blount County or whatever, you know? Because he did post a lot of videos until his text messages started coming out, and then he stopped posting videos. But he was always on there doing live videos and everything else. He teamed up with Chris Hansen so he could get on a TV show and bust some child predators out in Cleveland and all this kind of stuff. And, you know, he even did the X5 podcast at one time.
1: Oh, that's right.
0: With our boys, with Lineham and the boys, you know? And so he was, he liked the attention. That's for sure. But it's not necessarily it's not what makes you a good sheriff. So, best of luck to Mark Moon and his future endeavors. And remember, this is a guy I supported. I thought he was a super good, cool guy. I didn't see anything wrong with him, but, you know, you kind of have things start piling up, and then you start adding to it, like with this SRO situation, and you just make it worse.
1: Power corrupts even the best of us.
0: That's right. 205-545-9950. Remember, coming up at 11 o'clock, we're going to be running the best of for about 30 minutes. We got to do a meeting, and all of our meetings take place in the middle of the day, so it's just the reality. We'll do that. We'll be back on the other side of that, and we'll keep it going, man. Got a lot to talk about today. Back after this.
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0: You know what? As far as a replacement for Blount County Sheriff, and I'm not sure where he lives, but Jared Hudson would, I think, make a good Blount County Sheriff.
1: Absolutely. That's a great idea.
0: And if he doesn't live in Blount County, you know, go buy a house.
2: Let's give him a little hunting cabin out there.
0: Yeah, I don't know, man.
2: Well, I mean, it's good news for the county, I think.
0: Yeah, well, he, Jared Hudson did a lot of work with the sheriff's department, did a lot of work with Moon, and I don't know what Jared knew about Mark Moon or what as far as his personal life, but Mark Moon was a big Jared Hudson supporter. It was kind of one of the last things that he really, the last meaningful things outside of the video he posted yesterday on, that he posted on Facebook. So he was heavily involved in supporting Jared Hudson for Senate. So I don't know. I mean, maybe it's worth. Maybe Jared Hudson may not want to do it. I don't know. He's got his own stuff going on. You know.
2: I wonder if the sheriff's department is in a mess behind the scenes.
0: Oh, it is absolutely. Yeah. They got
2: so whoever comes in is going to have to clean up the mess.
0: Correct.
2: So it'll be double the pressure.
0: And that's again. I've already heard that you know commissioners are going around to law enforcement in the county asking, like, hey, who wants to

0: does anybody want to run for sheriff? And everybody's like, no, we don't, we don't want to. I mean, that was happening as of yesterday, you know, they're shopping and they're not finding anybody. And the Alabama GOP held the meeting last night to talk about who they were going to replace him with. And I don't think they came up with anything. I haven't heard anything. So we'll see. We'll see. It's a tough spot to be in. But again, for the immediate issues, which was the SRO thing, that problem is seemingly fixed. And somebody even sent me a picture of the patrol vehicle with the Locust Fork decals on it, and it was sitting at the sheriff's department while Hollingsworth is at the school, which means he's driving a different patrol car and not the one that was allegedly at the center of this controversy.
1: Well, you know what? Maybe it's too hot in there in the car, and maybe it's broken down.
0: Yeah.
1: It's a piece of ish.
0: Well, the car with the decal, I guess, had air conditioning in it, but...
1: Wasn't it one time, didn't his daughter say that it didn't?
0: It was a different vehicle, from what I understand.
1: Ah.
0: But, again, they talked about... That's one thing people were asking about. They're like, well, they talk about how they didn't have the money to fix the air in these vehicles, but at the same time, they had the money to, you know, get the vehicle striped and decals, mm-hmm. and at one point they painted, had an entire Tahoe painted, repainted, and all this other stuff. And I'm like, listen, I get it. There's money problems. Sheriff's departments all across the country deal with that. But I wouldn't mind just seeing the budget for the county and for the sheriff's department and see what kind of goofy stuff that money's being spent on. Because I bet you somebody with a brain or somebody that's watched a couple Dave Ramsey videos could get in there and trim it up pretty good. But hey, what do I know? I'm just a homely talk radio show host that grew up in Rimlap, Alabama. All right, best of up next, back in 30.
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3: U.S. Congressman Dale Strong would like to see further development and use of the Belafonte nuclear plant in Jackson County. Strong believes that the nuclear plant could serve as a vital asset for North Alabama when it comes to further power generation. The Tennessee Valley Authority owns that site and is currently within negotiations with GE, Vernova, Hitachi Nuclear Energy when it comes to bringing in small modular reactors in an effort to return to nuclear energy production. Strong says that Jackson County and that entire region is ready to unleash Belafonte's full potential, and Strong has often urged the TVA to pursue this avenue of energy generation in order to meet current and future energy demands. Strong says he does not want to see North Alabama ever have to experience rolling blackouts on power as was done last year during a winter storm. I'll be back with more Alabama stories after this.
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11: For we are opposed around the world by a monolithic and ruthless conspiracy that relies primarily on covert means for expanding its sphere of influence, on infiltration instead of invasion, on subversion instead of elections, on intimidation instead of free choice, on guerrillas by night instead of armies by day. It is a system which has conscripted vast human and material resources into the building of a tightly knit, highly efficient machine that combines military, diplomatic, intelligence, economic, scientific, and political operations. Its preparations are concealed, not published. Its mistakes are buried, not headlined. Its dissenters are silenced, not praised.
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0: 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I'm using my my streaming phone to watch YouTube and watch the chat. I just thought about that, and I'm like, dude, I got four devices here. There's no reason I can't be watching the YouTube chat while I'm watching the text line.
1: Yeah.
0: And watching everything.
1: I mean, that's
0: else.
1: A great idea. I have my 8 and it's still good. I can do the same thing.
0: You keep
1: Let's
0: talking.
1: Be twinsies. About, Let's be twinsies.
0: Well, when are you going to do it? When are you going to bring your 8 up here?
1: Okay. All right. When are you going to buy a selfie stand like mine?
0: I've got one right here.
1: That's mine.
0: No, I bought this. I bought this yesterday.
1: Look, I'm going to send the link, not to you, to Trish, because she'd take care of business.
0: That's fine. That's fine. Whatever you want to do. By the way, I noticed that there was somebody bought groceries, and there's like a bunch of groceries in the break room. And I thought, man, as soon as John Bird sees this, he's going to dig in.
1: No.
0: Well, I just got an email from James, and it said, we have food and drinks in the refrigerator. That is for our town hall tomorrow. Please do not open or touch.
1: Oh.
0: So you better not. When is our do we have a town hall tomorrow?
1: It's at 11 o'clock, of course.
0: Oh, of course. It's at 10:45.
1: Oh, well, that's a whole lot better. Yeah, but I mean, I'll find out what they have, and if they have, like, just meat and some greens, I'll get that.
0: Yeah, I don't know what they're going to have. Usually they cater food, but it sounds like they're doing it themselves. If they went to Walmart and bought a bunch of groceries. Which is a new tactic. I've never seen that before.
1: Trying to save money?
0: Maybe. I don't know. They should ask me to cook for the town hall one day.
1: Mm-hmm.
0: And I'll put together my famous sliders, my stuffed peppers. I'll get Trish to make that meatloaf.
1: Oh.
0: Like, we could do a lot of stuff.
1: Hey, by the way, just ask, when is she making that meatloaf again?
0: I don't know. You said you were going to be texting her. Why don't you ask her?
1: Yeah, I will. And you know what? I've got 12 drumsticks in the freezer with your name on it. Next time you invite me over tomorrow, I'm joking. Next time you invite me over, I'm bringing my... You've got an air fryer, right?
0: Yeah, but I don't like drumsticks, really.
1: Are you out of your mind?
0: I mean...
1: When you cook with an air fryer with spices... It's like a chicken wing on steroids.
0: I mean, I will eat drumsticks. I'm just not a fan. Like,
1: forget it.
0: Okay, I'll forget
1: nope,
0: it.
1: Nope, forget it. I'll bring peanut butter and jelly and bread, and we'll have sandwiches.
0: That's fine. I mean, I haven't even invited you over, though.
1: Well, I know, but it's like last night, Seth and Megan, our friends.
0: Yeah.
1: I invited myself over. And I bought a big old steak for Seth and I, a ribeye steak. And then I got something for Megan because she's with the child. So I got her like some fettuccine Alfredo, you know, and it was great. And I want it. You know, I want to bless you guys too. But you won't let me. I don't understand why. Maybe now that it's just the two of you. I don't know.
0: Sean says, you cook is probably better than your show. You cook is so... Maybe he says... Maybe he means your cooking is probably...
1: Yes.
0: Okay. My cooking is also better than your spelling.
1: Now, you know what, Sean, S-E-A-N? You're just joking. You love the show. You know you do.
0: He's just joking.
1: He's just joking.
0: He's just joking.
1: Of course he is.
0: I'm sure he's a good guy. Anyway, 205-545-9950. Shout out to Claude and Bama Phoenix on the YouTube. I see you guys. You'll get on the YouTube and give me a hey now. I am now going to be monitoring YouTube from here on out. And I'm going to shout you out when I see you. We're not going to do the drill sergeant shout out that we got in trouble for last time, but I'll give you just a regular shout out. I want to reset for this hour and give you just a couple of odd and end things that have been, they kind of piggyback on some things we had talked about recently. And one is, if you go back to the White House Correspondents' Dinner shooting. All right, Cole Allen, remember the whole thing. Do you guys recall when it came out that there was that Twitter handle or that Twitter account, X account, that was floating out there from 2020? Is it 2022? Or is it, maybe it was 23. It was before the Butler assassination attempt, if I'm not mistaken. And it was like Henry Martinez, and it had the icon, the profile picture was Pepe the Frog, and he had a suit, a bow tie, and he had the champagne glass, which was seemingly, you know, Pepe at a White House Correspondents' Dinner. And the only tweet that he had put out there was the words Cole Allen. And you can, by the way, spell Allen multiple ways. He just happened to spell it the right way, just Cole Allen. And it got a lot of people asking, like, how did that happen? How is it possible that this guy, with one single tweet back years ago, his only tweet is the name of the White House Correspondents' Dinner shooter. On top of that, his header picture, his cover photo, when traced back to its origin, was from some website called Time Machine something. Okay, you all remember that. I'm just setting the table here. Now we have a new one. And this time it relates to what we discussed when it comes to what happened on the cruise ship recently. I think we talked about it on Monday. A hantavirus outbreak on the cruise ship. Now, in this instance, on X, you've got an account called Soothsayer, Soothsayer. I am a soothsayer, @IamASoothsayer. And they have 1, 2, 3, 4 tweets that they've posted. 4 posts on here, all right? They're all from 2022, from June 10th to June 17th, so in a 7-day span. And the second to last post that they made on June the 11th, 2022, was 2023, this is what the post says, 2023, Corona ended, 2026, hantavirus. Almost as if to say, the coronavirus pandemic ends in 23, which I don't, I mean, there, you can argue when COVID ended, I guess. But in 2026, hantavirus. And now we're looking, and it's becoming a bigger deal about this hantavirus. This Twitter account, this X account, has apparently predicted that back in 2022. And I can't help but wonder what in the hell's going on. And in the guy's bio of this Twitter account, it says, reads the future. That's all it says. It just says, reads the future. Now, call it a coincidence, call it dumb luck, or whatever, but I find it kind of odd that yet here we are again, random Twitter account that is apparently predicting the future from years past. I was tipped off by another Twitter account about this, and it says, this X user, with only five posts, I guess it's five posts, not four, predicted the end of the coronavirus and the start of the hantavirus in 2022. Soothsayer's profile claims he reads the future through astrology. Many X users are starting to believe intelligence agencies are leaking scripted events, while conspiracy theorists are claiming time travel could be why there are so many accounts with less than eight posts predicting the future. So again, could be one of three things. As this account says, it could be intelligence agencies leaking scripted events. And dare I say, COVID was a scripted event because it was bought and paid for and then lied about all along the way and tried to pretend like it was something it wasn't. Or it could be, as conspiracy theorists, quote unquote, whoever they may be, that time travel could be happening. So I don't know what's going on, but it's kind of freaking me out.
1: Are you serious?
0: I wanted you to hear all that, but you were on the phone for the entire segment.
1: No, but the time travel, I'm all in.
0: You wish you could time travel back to 10 minutes ago.
1: I can at the break.
0: No. All right, let me just...
1: Just real quick.
0: Remember the White House Correspondents' Dinner Shooter?
1: Right.
0: Cole Allen.
1: Yeah.
0: Then there was a Twitter account out there.
1: Oh, yeah.
0: Only tweet they posted, 2022, mm-hmm. Cole Allen. That's all it said. Then the cover photo was like from some website called Time Travel or something. Mm-hmm. Well, remember we talked about the hantavirus?
1: Yes.
0: On the cruise ship.
1: Right.
0: There is an account out there that was made in 2022.
1: No, there's not.
0: That has only five posts, and on one of those posts, it just says 2023, Corona ended, 2026, hantavirus.
1: Oh, my gosh. Oh, I'm all in. I'm digging. I'm all in this.
0: What does that mean? And the account is named Soothsayer, and his bio just says, reads the future. And he's got a bunch of astrology stuff on there.
1: Oh, my gosh.
0: He claims he predicts the future through astrology. But again, he joined in June of 2022, and he only posted in a 7-day span from June 10th to June 17th, 2022, and has never updated it since.
1: And they won't find him. You know why? Because he's back in the time where he came from, in the future. Dang.
0: Would the future be now?
1: He's either traveling. No, he would have to travel back in time because it has already happened. He knows about the hantavirus.
0: Yeah, but well, he's talking about hantavirus being the next COVID.
1: Right.
0: So we haven't quite gotten there yet. So is he further into the future.
1: Yeah, if he's further into the future, he knows what happens.
0: So you, and, you think, know,
1: he might be like 8 years old right now or 11.
0: So you think hantavirus is going to be the next COVID?
1: I don't want it to be, but I mean, you know, I'm not wearing a mask. It can, hantavirus can take me out.
0: Well, as I mentioned, people say one of two things. It's either time travel or it's intelligence agencies predicting, quote unquote, by putting on social media through random accounts what is about to happen.
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0: I did find a response from Donald Trump about he commented on the death of Ted Turner, and we were questioning whether or not, you know, they had a relationship or whatever. And people were like, well, Ted Turner was a liberal and all this stuff. But I thought that I remembered them having a cordial relationship.
1: Mm-hmm.
0: And here's what Trump said. He said, Ted Turner, one of the greats of all time, just died. He founded CNN, sold it, and was personally devastated by the deal because of the new ownership, because the new ownership took CNN, his baby, and destroyed it.
1: Ah.
0: It became woke and everything that he is not all about. Maybe the new buyers, wonderful people, will be able to bring it back to its former credibility and glory. Regardless, however, one of the greats of broadcast history and a friend of mine. Whenever I needed him, he was there, always willing to fight for a good cause.
1: Wow.
0: Words.
1: Yeah, so like I said, they were balanced in the early days until I guess he sold it, and then that's where it went to hell.
0: Yeah, poor CNN. Boomer's on the line. Boomer, what's up, Bob?
2: Giddy up. Rest in peace, Ted Turner. Hey, I think I figured out who this soothsayer is, man. It's got to be Matt Groening.
0: Who's that?
1: Yes.
2: The Simpsons.
1: The creator of The Simpsons.
2: He is a producer and writer for The Simpsons, dude.
0: That's right.
2: That's how they keep predicting everything, dude.
1: Going on for years.
2: So it's got to be Matt Groening.
0: Wouldn't that be wild if it came out and it was the Simpsons writer that's doing all this? That would be crazy. Anyway, a lot to get to, man. We'll do that right after this break. Hang tight.
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4: A very typical summertime day shaping up. Highs this afternoon in the low 90s with a couple isolated storms out there. Feels like temperatures closer to 100 degrees with that Alabama humidity in place under a mix of sun and clouds. Tomorrow morning we wake up in the 70s with mostly clear conditions for all those kiddos headed back to school on Wednesday. Happy first day to you guys. We will be hot again on Wednesday, low 90s, partly sunny skies, and another chance for this afternoon storms. By the end of the weekend, into the weekend, middle 90s for high temperatures with very few showers each day and a whole lot of heat and steam. I'm ABC 3340 meteorologist Emma Kate Cowan on Talk 99.5.
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14: What you hear is what's really happening.
0: Why would you hand these left-wing kooks a gimme distraction with everything else turning around and heading in the right direction? Because when you run people over, they get out those old flags that started this whole thing with the snake that say, "Don't tread on me." That was a real moment when people felt put upon. It's how this country got going. The Republicans need to think about a position on this and get it right.
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0: And here we go. I am back live. Yeah. That was a best of for the last 30 minutes. We had to go to a meeting, which the meeting's still going. I always feel weird leaving in the middle of a meeting. But Val's like, you only need 30 minutes. And then 30 minutes came and went. And then the meeting's like hot and heavy.
1: And I'm man, good stuff going on.
0: I'm like, we just have to stand up and leave. And like, we don't even announce it. We just leave.
1: Yeah. Well, on the other station, the midday show didn't do a best of. So they weren't at the meeting.
0: Yeah, they weren't even in there. So, well, that's fine. I mean, we're there for part of it. I'm sure Val will explain why we just abruptly left. What was it that was playing? The best of.
1: It was some good stuff. It was timely. Everybody laughed. They cried. It brought us together closer as a community.
0: Because I'm looking at the tax line and none of it makes sense. Because I don't know what the hell just.
1: Oh
0: playing.
1: Yeah. I guess some folks came in.
0: At 11 o'clock.
1: Yeah.
0: And had no idea what was going on. Let's see if we can read the text messages and guess what we were talking about.
1: Okay. That's good.
0: Let's see. This one is... this one's about the Hoover City County... The Hoover City Council meeting last night. CBD, THC gummies, and seltzers was on the table... Your CBD store on Highway 150 and the Pig in Bluff Park, they sell some products, gummies and seltzers and topicals, and is super knowledgeable about caring and cares about people. And the Pig sells seltzers both with ABC board regulations. A cop in a tacky blazer came forward and said, his research said, shut down your CBD, but the Pig, however, was good to go. He said, I'm 100% a disabled vet. This is Heath. Mm-hmm. And I use those products because every pill the VA could shove down me didn't work, and neither did having my nerves burnt. Strangely, never seen kids around her shop popping ollies and smoking weed. He says, look into this. I don't know anything about that, actually. I know the state of Alabama has absolutely railroaded everything THC or Delta related. And on the federal side, they really smacked around the hemp industry where they snuck something in the funding bill. But it's a mess. The chicken lady says, keep going. I want to hear the chicken leg story in the air fryer. No, the recipe, not the story. Please continue. Do you remember what that was referring to?
1: Yes, it was. I happen to be an expert in chicken leg air frying.
0: Oh, are you?
1: Yes.
0: Oh, okay.
1: Yes, I've done it several times and for different people. I think I might go into business.
0: This one says, Andrew, if he's a soothsayer, then he's talking to demons. Good Lord, what were we talking about?
1: Yeah, we were talking about a soothsayer.
0: This one says, oy vey, Andrew, this was 3 months ago. It's called a generic prediction plus confirmation bias after the facts. It's from 3 months ago because it was a replay. I still have no idea what.
1: I tried to keep it as generic as possible, but we are, you know. Plus, it got sprung on me yesterday.
0: Yeah, that's true. So, we did just throw it on him yesterday, so there's no telling what it was.
1: So, you know what? Everybody kiss my butt.
0: Jimmy says on YouTube, he says, not sure if y'all saw my message, but Pro South is having their 800th show Friday night in Piedmont. Awesome accomplishment. Yeah, I actually did see that.
1: Wow.
0: They're celebrating 800 shows.
1: Wow.
0: That would be 800. That means they've been doing it for 800 weeks if they've done one every single Friday.
1: It's like 4 years.
0: Yeah, it's a long time.
1: Wait, 56.
0: No, that's
1: dang. Okay, weeks.
0: Yeah, 52 weeks in a year. That's like 16 years. Is it that long?
1: No, I don't think it's that. Let me get my phone out. Okay, so it'd be 16 times 52.
0: Do 16 times
1: Wait, no, 8 times 52. Wait.
0: What?
1: What? What the heck are you saying? Okay, it's 52 weeks in a year. 52
0: yeah.
1: times what? To get to 800, we'll say 7.5 equals
0: 15.38 years.
1: Okay. That can't be.
0: That is. Have they been doing it for 15 years, ProSouth?
1: Dang.
0: Unless they were doing multiple shows a week at one point.
1: They may have been.
0: That's crazy.
1: Wow.
0: Yeah, congratulations to them. I know. I don't know if this is a ProSouth sanctioned thing, but a lot of the ProSouth wrestlers are doing a show in Aniana coming up on, I think, the 28th on a Saturday. Me and Bert are going to go to it. And my mom and my sister are going to be in town. I'm making them go, too.
1: Yeah, when is it again?
0: 28th, Saturday.
1: Oh, the 28th.
0: What do you have going on?
1: No, I'm taking the month off of August to revamp my show, so that actually works. I'm taking off the rest of the month of August.
0: Taking off work?
1: I'm playing gigs.
0: Oh.
1: Yeah, because I'm adding the piano and I'm adding a digital harmonizer, and you know, I just I need to get it all together before I kick out the jams in September.
0: Yeah. I gotcha. Yeah, so we'll be doing that, man. That'll be a good time.
1: Yeah, it will be.
0: So congratulations to Ace and ProSouth and all those guys. I've really been looking into some of these other ones. There's New South Wrestling. There is, what's the other one? New Age Wrestling that's up near Jasper. Is it New Age or something? Anyway, there's been some other ones I've been looking at, because mm-hmm. I think it was New South, like a week or two ago, they had, what's his name? Nick Gage on their show. They had him there in Gadsden at the wrestling show. Like, he was one of the wrestlers.
1: Oh, cool.
0: You remember who that is?
1: Oh, yeah.
0: That's the guy that almost killed David Arquette in that death match.
1: Yeah. The crazy guy.
0: The crazy.
1: He's crazy.
0: Guy.
1: And he almost died in an outdoor match, didn't he?
0: Yeah, he did. He got cut up under his arm with one of his light tubes, stabbed him.
1: Yeah.
0: And he kept telling them, like, let me go. I'm going to go back in there and finish the match. But they were like, dude, you're dying right now. You're bleeding out.
1: That was crazy.
0: Deathmatch stuff's wild.
1: Okay, here we go. 800 divided by 52, and that is 15.38 years.
0: Oh.
1: Thank you, Jonathan Kaysen.
0: That sounds familiar. Wonder who said that.
1: Yeah, I know. But, I mean, that was the quick way to do it.
0: But I said that 5 minutes ago.
1: Thank you, Jonathan Kaysen. Well, you said about 15 years.
0: No, I
1: 15.
0: Said...
1: 15.384729
0: I said 15.38 years.
1: You did not.
0: Yes, I did. No. Replay the YouTube. Said that.
1: I'm gonna be checking it out. Let me make a timestamp.
0: Check it. Literally five minutes.
1: Did you do that?
0: Ago.
1: 800 divided by 52?
0: Yeah.
1: Oh, okay. Well, if you did that. You did not. You're a liar. You're pulling a John Bird.
0: No, that's what I did. All right, so let's throw some headlines out here, because
1: yeah,
0: I haven't even done the first headline. It's almost halfway through the show. The return of MySpace. Have you heard anything about this?
1: Yes, I've heard rumblings.
0: So platform owners are, and I don't know who they are teasing a relaunch, quote, when the time is right. And now I'm interested in this because I took to ChatGPT not long ago to see if it could find my MySpace account out there. And it couldn't. I said, I asked it to find my profile pictures from MySpace. And it said that once MySpace... you know, took a dump or whatever, they eliminated a lot of the profiles. So my question is MySpace, if they fire back up, are they just starting fresh where we all got to make new profiles, or can we access our old ones?
1: Yeah, hopefully they'll give access back. That would be a huge head start for
0: them. That would be dope.
1: That's the game changer. And that might be why they're talking about, you know,
0: well, we
1: when
0: could
1: the time's right.
0: Also get our hands on that MySpace page that Tony's ex-girlfriend created for him and started talking to all his family, pretending to be him.
1: Yeah, we could see how she feels about
0: Yeah, man. It says web users are intrigued by the persistent rumors that a legacy online platform may be coming back to our devices. And by the way, we never had MySpace on our devices. MySpace was strictly on a home computer. There was no MySpace app. MySpace was never on your phone. Could you imagine that big bulky MySpace with, you know, profile songs and top eight friends and all the flashing glitter and wallpapers pulling up on your phone? It says, while such a move is expected to unleash a wave of nostalgia, no one expects the company to have an easy time competing in the current cutthroat market. The owners of MySpace say they're planning to relaunch the platform, quote, "We're just waiting for the right time to do it, and if that one doesn't work, we'll do it again." Yeah, dude.
1: Determined. They started August 1st, 2003, so they were really the first.
0: MySpace didn't start till 2003?
1: Yeah.
0: I feel like it started earlier than that.
1: No, the site went live.
0: What month was it?
1: August. It was actually this month. It's probably just celebrated. Well, I mean, they're not together anymore, but...
0: Because I graduated in 2003. I felt like I had one in high school, but I guess I was just graduated. MySpace, once the most popular social media platform in the world in the mid-2000s, could be returning soon. It comes as many social media users are returning to nostalgic analog experiences instead of algorithm-driven ones. The current owners of the platform, Tim and Chris Vanderhook, who also founded Vient Technology, hinted at the potential relaunch in a documentary titled MySpace. Oh, so there's a MySpace documentary? I'll watch that.
1: Oh, yeah.
0: "We still own MySpace," they said. "We are stewards of the MySpace brand at this point, and we are going to relaunch MySpace. We are just waiting for the right time to do it, and if that one doesn't work, we'll do it again." That's what he said in the documentary. The platform was founded in 2003 by Tom Anderson and Chris DeWolf, leading the iconic Tom from MySpace profile, which was every new user's first friend. You know, Tom was a real OG because he never once changed his profile picture through all of that. Tom never changed his profile picture. It was always Tom sitting there at a desk with a whiteboard behind him, with him smiling. And everybody remembers that. Everybody remembers Tom's profile picture. And with the way social media has been detrimental to society, and the way the powers that be have taken control of it and used it against us, I think everybody owes Tom a big fat apology. Because he never did that to us. He actually gave us the freedom to build our own websites. Because that's what you did with MySpace.
1: And you know what? If he is going to do the same thing in today's climate, then you've got a whole built-in audience that was there. Gen Xers, millennials.
0: Did you have a MySpace page?
1: No, I didn't. I was right in the middle of little kids. So
0: to do a MySpace page, to have something that wasn't just a standard-looking MySpace page, you had to learn how to code, all right? You had to learn how to code. If you wanted to change the background on your profile page, you had to go on the internet and find a code, a prompt that you would copy, and then go into the prompts on your MySpace page. You kind of had to be a computer whiz almost, and put the code in order to get the particular... It's kind of like shopping for widgets. When you go around and look for widgets for your website,
1: mm-hmm.
0: That's basically what it was. You had to go hunt those down and then manually put them in. We were all like little miniature computer programmers.
1: Well, there's no telling how many people owe their careers to MySpace.
0: I'm just saying, I could probably pick it back up and do it all over again. I think I could, actually.
1: Nah, you're okay. Now, this is the point in your life where your brain is still 21, but, you know, you have to think about, you know, your brain still thinks it's 21, but most of it is, you know, you're old, you know, you're middle-aged.
0: Yeah, I am.
1: You know? And plus, I mean, I'm sure you won't be having to code, you know, when they come in again, just, you know, drag and drop.
0: Yeah. Well, I can probably find an immigrant to code for me, at least until you get deported. All right, 205-545-9950. Enough not MySpace. Enough nostalgia. I got one more heartwarming story that I want to give you, John Bird, when we get back, and then I'm going to get into the nitty-gritty details of what happened while Trump was in Turkey, as well as the DSA and the commies and everything. It's all coming up right after this.
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0: Leslie said GeoCities and something Netscape had got me into learning HTML, and that led to building e-commerce websites.
1: Ooh.
0: She was also a Twitter early adopter. So it did start some careers.
1: Told you.
0: Yeah, man.
1: I'm not a smart man, but I know what Twitter is.
0: Yeah, it's fascinating when you think back on those times and how smart we once were. Now we're a bunch of zombies. They just scroll through videos.
1: I was going to say speak for yourself, but then when you said that, I'm like, okay, maybe I am a little zombie.
0: Scroll through videos of what I'm told is goy slop.
1: Oh, God.
0: That's all I watch. You know, some guy laying on his bed with, you know, 16 McDoubles slathered in nacho cheese, and he'll pick one up, take a bite of it, and throw it against the wall, you know. He starts stomping his bare feet in it, you know, stuff like that. Or these people that are in their cars eating and just crunching and smacking. And
1: I can't stand that.
0: Slathering their food with, you know, God knows what. It's crazy, man. It's crazy.
1: It's not right.
0: It's not. But I watch it. I watch it. My reels, I usually watch reels. But they're like a mix of, and Twitter's kind of the same way. Like if you pull up one Twitter video, you can sit there and scroll and it'll just give you what the algorithm gives you. But it's a mix of like wrestling, retro video games, and the people eating. And also this one guy named Zach something that goes around and helps people like get their life back by giving them money.
1: I've got some videos like that.
0: Yeah, I have to watch his stuff in like a room by myself because I don't want anybody to see me tearing up. And then there's Damon Darling, who is fantastic. Love watching that guy. Dang like it. That guy's great. Oh, and then there's the one thing everybody's talking about, Dalton and Sacco, the couple. It's the pasty white guy and the black girl that live out in West Virginia.
1: I love them.
0: Well, apparently they're getting divorced.
1: And God.
0: Everybody's freaking out about it. Because Dalton puts out this video and he's like boo-hooing on camera and he's talking about how his mother just got a cancer diagnosis for terminal cancer. And he's about to lose his mom. And he said, and that's not even the saddest part of this whole situation. And he kind of looks over and points at the empty spot behind him where his wife would normally stand. And he starts crying.
1: I can't take this, man.
0: Yeah.
1: They're such a sweet couple. I don't know what happened.
0: Yeah, so they...
1: My faith in mankind is less now.
0: So now they're split up. And people are all over the internet speculating that there's like domestic violence issues or something. But they even got a couple kids together. They just recently bought a tow company together. Like they really had it going on. I mean, and they made great content as well.
1: Yeah, they did. It was fun.
0: But
1: put your mind in cruise.
0: But that kind of stuff happens, man. And maybe they can work it out. I hope there's no domestic violence. If there is, then obviously you want Sacco to get out of there. But you know, I don't know if that's true or not. You know, you just hate to see a couple that you've been watching for so long, you know, hit the bricks.
1: Yeah. Speaking of reality, I went down a little rabbit hole last night with the Duggars 19. 19-

0: counting.
1: Oh, gosh.
0: Gosh, they got their second son for pedophilia.
1: That's a messed up family.
0: Right it there. Really is. And a big portion of them have, especially the girls who they say were, most of them were abused.
1: Yeah.
0: You know, have distanced themselves from the family and live in other states. And,
1: right.
0: And things. Man, it's just.
1: I'll never understand, like, people with that kind of baggage wanting to be in the spotlight. Like, why? It's got to be narcissism.
0: Oh, yes.
1: But, you know, like, you got all this going on, dude. Like, lay low, you know? I mean, obviously, I hope you get caught and spend a lot of time in jail, but still, I don't understand. If you got all these dirty secrets, why put yourself out there on the internet? Because everybody can figure it out. Like, anybody that watches you is going to be able to investigate and find your skeletons, you know?
0: Yeah, and they say there's kind of a patriarchy going on where, you know, the women basically have, you know, no rights, just, you know, kind of shut up and have kids.
1: Well, Islam's taking over the country, so we're all going to be in that position. It doesn't matter.
0: Yeah.
1: They're just, hey, listen, they're just setting the trend early on before Sharia law takes over.
0: Oh, man.
1: All of them are wearing burqas. 19 and counting, 19 burqas. That's the way it goes, Coles. That's the way Sharia law works, baby. All right, we got hour number 3 coming up after this. You best not go anywhere.
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3: The former vice chairwoman to the Alabama Democratic Party, Tabitha Eisner, now says that her calls for Democrats to cross over and vote in the Alabama special primary elections happening today were nothing more than essentially mind games to cause panic among Republicans. Eisner changed her position on this issue this past weekend while she was delivering a speech at the Alabama Democratic Executive Committee meeting as she ran to become the party's secretary. Eisner said that her comments were put out there on media to drum up fear among Republicans about the possibility of Democrats interfering. Eisner said she hopes it caused Republicans to spend more money, time, and emotion on responding to her statement and that she is always going to endorse Democrats and support Democrat candidates. Eisner was not voted in as the next secretary despite her speech over the weekend. She lost to the incumbent secretary, Valvier Bright. I'll be back with more Alabama stories after this.
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3: A Tarrant woman has entered a guilty plea to charges of chemical endangerment of a child that resulted in death. Farrah Bates will serve 15 years of a split sentence for the 2023 death of her 2-year-old daughter, who was determined to have died with fentanyl in her system. The Blount County Sheriff has made a sudden announcement to not run for another term. Mark Moon wants his name to be taken off the November ballot and says he wants to leave the position as sheriff as soon as possible. The Blount County Republican Party will now have to call a special meeting to discuss this new development. I'm Andrea Tice.
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0: and gentlemen, hello, welcome to hour number three of the Line Dog 99.5. Yes, we are here. We is here, baby. Glad y'all are with us today as we do the thing and tell you about Noto Roofing, NOTOroofing.com. Talked to my boy Chris last night, man. We was just hanging out, talking about how I burnt my pinky off and all that kind of stuff. We was just BSing. And I asked him how business was going, and he's like, man, your people are the best. He said, you have just the best listeners out there. Everybody's just super awesome, and they keep on hitting us up. 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And if they find problems, they'll tell you. 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If you have problems, if you have big problems, they'll help you file the insurance claim and everything else. So remember these guys. 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Yes, sir. Dwayne on the text line says this. He says that, how about every Saturday for over 40 years? ACW in Boaz. He says, waiting on y'all to come see the show. So we've got the one in Jasper. We've got the one in Gadsden. Because I'm going to be honest, man. I love the Pro South guys, but it's such a haul out there. It's hard to get out there to Piedmont. Gadsden's a little bit closer. Jasper's about the same as Gadsden. And then there's one here in Birmingham. I think it's called Retinal Wrestling or Rectum Wrestling or something.
1: I hope it's not that one. I hope it's not Rectum Wrestling.
0: Yeah, well, I don't think that's it. I don't know. But I want to go see those. He said, also, when everybody else is charging $10 a seat, we're still the only ones in the state that only charge $5 a pop. Kids under 12 get in free. But if y'all reach out and let me know, I'll make sure y'all get in for nothing.
1: Save you
0: $5 there, John Berg. Spend that on a soda pop.
1: Yeah, man.
0: Laura, with some good info right here. Let me refresh this. She says that Dalton put out a new video last night. And, yeah, he did. He put out a video. Okay. I'll have to listen to that during the break. But the caption says, hope this helps. So I'm going to watch that and see what the update is. What are you eating over there, Bird?
1: Nothing. Let's see. Take some notes here.
0: Do you want me to help you with your weight, or do you, like, I want to be a friend, and because I know it's been a concern of yours. I'm not making fun, because I've got weight issues as well.
1: So is barbecue and chicken a sin?
0: I didn't say it was a sin.
1: That's what I'm eating.
0: Okay. Just the barbecue, not a sandwich.
1: No bread.
0: Barbecue mm-hmm. and?
1: See, barbecue and some baked beans. No, that's vegetables.
0: That is vegetables. It's mm-hmm. actually it's a fruit.
1: It's a legume.
0: It's the musical fruit.
1: The more you eat.
0: The more you eat. So just barbecue and beans? What else is on the plate? Show it to the camera. Put it on camera. Tilt it so we can see what's on it. Okay, there's mac and cheese on it too, right?
1: No, what is that? Oh God, it got mixed in.
0: What?
1: The one of the sales girls was serving it and must have got it mixed in there. I'm not going to finish it.
0: The mac and cheese?
1: Yeah, I don't know what the heck's going on. I wanted the beans because they're legumes. And I guess it got in. I'm done with it.
0: You need to start watching this guy called Mullet Reviews. And he has a series where he says, I'm going to go to every Chinese restaurant with a bad Yelp review until I get food poisoning. And so he goes to all these Chinese buffets.
1: Oh, you told me about that. There's no way, man.
0: Well, we'll watch one tonight on the podcast. I'll show you one.
1: God, has he ever been gotten?
0: No, I don't think he's got food poisoning yet. But, man, he eats some suspicious stuff at these buffets. Some very suspicious
1: man,
0: stuff.
1: Man, I went to a buffet Saturday with Seth and Megan and a couple of family members after the baby shower.
0: Yeah. Mm,
1: it was Chowtown. Oh, baby.
0: But anyway, back to the diet thing. Do you want me to help you with that?
1: Absolutely.
0: Not that I'm an expert, but like I can at least remind you when I see you eating, you know.
1: Well, I got my Costco card, so I need to go. And,
0: have you taken a picture of that and posted it on the 9-5 page yet?
1: Not yet. We had a little thing called a meeting this morning.
0: You got to do is take a picture. The meeting was about posted on social media.
1: That's right. Oh, yeah, yeah. Okay, yeah. I don't have anything to do.
0: Rich says, Topher doing Bible questions on TikTok is awesome. I don't think I know Topher.
1: Topher.
0: David says, Dalton and Sacco put out a new video and statement last night giving updates. Okay. Yeah, I'm going to watch that during the break, see what they said. Chicken Lady, here is why they don't hide away. There was a time when people were ashamed to be peta perverts, a time when they were ashamed or their sick minds focusing on same gender sex and so on. Supposedly, we, quote unquote, accept, welcome, and even celebrate these actions, but there are lots more of us than we. Yeah, and there is, I don't know, it's kind of a weird topic, but I often think about how many pedos are out there, you know, especially lurking on the internet and how dangerous it is and how the internet provides them with this vast, you know, selection of children.
1: And anonymity.
0: And the anonymity. I wonder, like, are there more of those today than there were back when I was a kid? And I don't know the answer to that. It seems like there is, because the culture just seems to become more rotten by the day. But also, when you start looking at it and start like finding out how many people you know who have dealt with abuse when they were a kid, it's almost as if there were a lot more back in the day than we realize, and it was swept under the rug.
1: Exactly.
0: Because it was so taboo that even other adults that found out about it were like, you know what, I'm just going to keep my kid away from this person, but I'm not going to bring it up and cause a big hubbub, you know? And that went for a lot of things. A lot of stuff got swept under the rug back in the day, and people got away with crap like that. And so, and even, you know, before your childhood, your parents' childhood, it was probably the same way.
1: Oh, yeah.
0: And that's just, I mean, that's the lowest of the low, the sickest of the sickest. If you want to categorize sick individuals, sick and demented people, like, they're at the top of the list. Anybody that commits crimes against children, top of the list. Looking. JD says, Andrew, did you just say toot? Yes, I did. Christina, please remind the audience, today is a special primary election. I'm in the 6th district for Gary Palmer in case Dixon runoff, and just voted in Leeds. Special elections in 1st, 2nd, 6th, and 7th districts. Yeah. We brought that up yesterday. So if you're in any of those districts, that's 4 of the 7 districts. Y'all get out there and vote. Big chunk of our audience, you know, Birmingham. It's basically Birmingham and South. I mean, there's a little difference there, but you know, South Alabama's got, you know, what is 6 and 6 and 7 down there, and then a 4 is kind of running around. I'm sorry, 6 is, well, never mind. Don't I need to look at the map, but y'all get what I'm saying. You know what districts you're in. Go vote. Go vote today, everybody. Get out there and vote. Okay. Yeah, and she says even divorce was hush-hush at one time. Like, yep. you didn't even try to get divorced in a lot of cases back in the day, you know. And then as time started changing and divorce became more commonplace, people felt more comfortable doing it. And you would see marriages that were, you know, 15, 16 years old where people would split up.
1: Yep.
0: Hell, I was married to my first wife for 12 years, you know.
1: I was married for over 20.
0: That was a hell of a 12 years. If you do that, you are not going to have a good time, let me tell you. You will not have a good time. And then divorce gets nasty, and especially when kids are involved and everything else.
1: Okay, now I'm kind of depressed.
0: I'm not trying to bring you down.
1: Don't bring me down, Bruce.
0: Daniel says, not sure if you saw my message yesterday, but tell JB to look on Groupon for a discounted Costco membership. You can sometimes find one there. No, he's fine because he's not going to go get one.
1: I am so.
0: It's not going to be an issue. If you get him looking for Groupons, he's just wasting his time. He's never going to be a Costco member.
1: You know what? You are so mean today.
0: I'm just being real.
1: I don't know what's going on with you, young man.
0: It's just the reality of it, bro.
1: No, it's not, brah.
0: I've got, by the way, for the podcast tonight, I got a bottle of Sweet Home whiskey. Our boy Austin That's Wade, right. And Evan both coordinated to get us a bottle of that.
1: Man, we are doing fine. It's strawberry wine in our cabinet.
0: We'll be up to 3 bottles after getting, you know, we went weeks with having nothing in there. And now we're building it back up. Building it back up from scratch. Okay, that heartwarming story I need to give you real quick before I take this break. So there is a Hero family pet. And here's what the headline says, John Bird. It says, family's pet goose sounded alarm with loud honks to let them know their barn had caught fire.
1: Wow.
0: Essentially, their pet goose had saved the lives of all the other animals. I said a family living in Texas was recently warned that their barn had caught fire when Goosey, the family's pet goose, let loose with some unusually loud honking that woke up the dad who had fallen asleep in front of the TV. Fallen asleep in front of the TV, like on the floor? The family barn was filled with other animals who were saved because Goosey took action. The bird is now being hailed as a hero.
1: I'm glad they didn't celebrate with a duck dinner the next day. Wouldn't it be awful?
0: Well, wasn't that great, though? The Gerber family lives in Richmond where they care for lots of animals. One of their special pets is a goose named Goosey, who's being called a feathered hero. 4-month-old goose realized something was wrong when he noticed a fire in the family's barn early Tuesday and decided to do something about it. Bert Gerber said he was watching television in their house when he heard several loud honks outside. However, these noises did not come from a car. Goosey was caught on camera honking while he was watching the fire get bigger and bigger, and the racket he made alerted the family to the danger. Video footage showed the brave goose standing in the dark, honking away until Gerber came outside, grabbed a water hose, and took care of the problem to make sure everyone was safe. Dang, and I'm looking at the video. It's a pretty big fire. And the fact that he didn't have to get the fire department involved, he just handled it himself.
1: Ducks are intelligent, I guess. I didn't think they were that intelligent.
0: Yeah, he's just standing there in front of the fire, and he's like, meow, meow, meow. While dad's in there snoozing, probably watching baseball or golf.
1: He's probably trained him to plow the fields, lazy farmer. Probably got all of them out there working. The donkeys or the mules are pulling their own plows.
0: All right. 205-545-9950. 545-9950. A lot more on the line coming up right after this.
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0: Okay, I watched the Dalton video, and he said that the domestic violence rumors are not true, like, at least for, like, hitting his wife or whatever, hitting Socko. He said it was an incident where family and friends were over and everybody got a little too drunk, and then, you know, the cops get called, somebody's got to go to jail. And it's very, when you see somebody get arrested, like, it's very, like, the charges really don't mean a whole lot. They could mean so many different things that you can't draw a conclusion about what happened based on a charge that's listed in, say, a mugshot or whatever. Because it could be a lot of things. I recently saw a situation where a guy had got arrested and had, like, one lower tab on him. And they listed it as possession of hallucinogens.
1: That sounds really bad.
0: It sounds like he's got mushrooms on him, right? And that wasn't the case. But, you know, anyway, that's how he explained that away. And he said, as far as Socko goes, she's the mother of my child, my wife, and my best friend, and I still love her. But he didn't address. He said, we're real people with real problems.
1: I guess she initiated it.
0: You think so?
1: Probably so.
0: Why do you think that?
1: Well, I mean, I know that from having watched their videos that, I mean, they are a cute couple and they're really sweet. But he was really in love.
0: Yeah.
1: Really, really, really, you could tell. You know?
0: Yeah.
1: So I don't know what that looks like, but
0: well, and I you know, you can't even really draw conclusions about their relationship from the videos.
1: Mm-mm.
0: With, you know, I mean, for instance, Socko kind of played this role of, you know, she was always like, you know, don't do that, or not being like a bitch, but, you know, just kind of being like, quit being a dummy, which, you know, Trish does. I get Trish to do that in our videos, too, and I think it's funny. And she's like, people are going to think I'm mean to you. I'm like, no, they don't. They if anything, they like watching you be mean to me because they agree with you. So, you know, you can't really draw a conclusion from the dynamic that you see in their videos. Let me get Dixter. Well, I'm kind of, I got to hit this break. Dixter, hang on. I'll grab you on the other side. I rambled too much. Hey, if y'all ain't got the Talk 99.5 app yet, what in the Sam Hill are you doing? What are you doing? Get that app. Download it. Take us with you wherever you go. The app is so much better than it used to be. It used to be absolute garbo, and nobody liked using it. So what do? 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I can't do it for you unless you bring your phone to me. 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
3: A very typical summertime day shaping up. Highs this afternoon in the low 90s with a couple isolated storms out there. Feels like temperatures closer to 100 degrees with that Alabama humidity in place under a mix of sun and clouds. Tomorrow morning we wake up in the 70s with mostly clear conditions for all those kiddos headed back to school on Wednesday. Happy first day to you guys. We will be hot again on Wednesday, low 90s. Partly sunny skies, and another chance for those afternoon storms. By the end of the week and into the weekend, middle 90s for high temperatures with very few showers each day and a whole lot of heat and steam. I'm ABC 3340 meteorologist Emma Kate Cowan on Talk 99.5.
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0: tonight. Ron says, did you hear about the 2,100 gallon vat of liquor found that's over 2,200 years old?
1: Oh, man.
0: A 2,000-gallon vat of liquor? Boy.
1: Something that big? Where do you find something that big? I could see a bottle, maybe even a keg or something. But
0: was it, God, man, if it was in a barrel, I bet that whiskey is good.
1: You know it, man. Must be the Egyptians getting down, baby.
0: Wait, it's 2,200 years old, dude. That was...
1: Yeah, I mean, that's got to be Egyptian or...
0: Maybe that was from, back in Jesus's day when they talk about he turned water to wine. It was actually bourbon, and he made so much that they were like, well, we ain't gonna be able to drink all this. And then so they put it to the side and forgot about it.
1: Man, I don't know. But, I mean, has anybody tried it?
0: That's what I'm going to ask when I get to heaven. I'm going to say, can you just show me, like, turning water into bourbon one time?
1: Please. God looks at you and goes, and then you're down. Ow, it's so hot down here.
0: No, man, I think he'd be fine with that.
1: He didn't turn water to bourbon. He turned it to wine.
0: I know, but I'm going to ask him to turn it to bourbon.
1: No, not in heaven. You're not going to care about that. That's why we better enjoy it down here.
0: Okay, just enjoy it as much as you
1: tonight,
0: can.
1: Yes.
0: And then lastly, I'll give you one more. Maggie says you can join Costco online and then go to the store to get your photo card at the membership counter. I know John Bird needs to do it the traditional way. I don't want him doing it online.
1: No, that's what I'm going to do now. Thank you so much for that information.
0: Well, it doesn't matter until you go to the store.
1: No, I can sign up online, though. But they still have to take my picture. I can't use my own picture.
0: Nope.
1: Daggone it.
0: You've got to. It does not count until you go up there. And you're not going Thursday.
1: Why not?
0: You're just not. You're just not going to do it.
1: Are you trying to tell me? Are you trying to be negative?
0: No, I'm trying to keep my streak going of being right about you not going to Costco when you say you're going to Costco.
1: I'm doing my level best. That's all I can do. I may try and go tomorrow. You know what? Why don't I go and hobble and fall down, call the paramedics?
0: Ron says that whiskey's from 490 BC. So, well before Jesus' day.
1: Yeah, well before Jesus' day. But, I wonder.
0: Mm-hmm. That's pretty wild.
1: I think we should do research tonight on that.
0: Yeah, we should. Dixter, what's up?
2: Yeah, I was talking about, you'd be surprised what you find in a coffin nowadays. You know, being from the coffin repo business. But what I was going to tell you is, I had a bearded collie. His name was Bandit. In 2010, he woke me up 2 o'clock in the morning just raising cane. I thought he didn't want to go out and pee because he'd wake you, tell you, you know. So I got up and was stumbling around. He kept running over the slide glass door where the curtains were pulled. And I said, come on, let's go outside. You know, the door going through the kitchen. And he kept going back to the curtain and put his head up. I walked over and looked at my neighbor's backyard. The people had been burning leaves. And it caught a fire in my neighbor's backyard. And it was come up and was just getting on the back corner of the house.
0: Oh.
2: My dad-in-law was fire chief at the time, you know. And I called down there and they come up. I said, hey, y'all just drive right up the driveway. And they said, no, we don't need to. I said, you ain't going to hurt nothing on this driveway. It's that big ace truck. They come up there and put it out before it caught. It burned a little bit of the house.
1: Dang.
2: It burned the whole backyard. And he woke me up in the middle of the night and just raising hell at me. He knew something was wrong because we'd taken to the fire station. He was like one of them old Dalmatians they used to carry around on the truck. They didn't carry him around, but he stayed up at the fire station a lot because my daddy-in-law was the fire chief. And he was into that fire business, you know. He loved all them firemen up there at Rocky Ridge. I mean, he loved to go up there and just have a good time and have his. He was a ham for the photo. He loved to have his picture took. But I'm going to tell you about that. And the other thing was, you would be surprised what you find when you repo a coffin that people put in the casket with them, you know.
1: All right, what's the last thing you found? I'm fascinated here.
2: Champagne bottle from back in World War II.
0: Dang.
1: Wait a minute. Do you mean to tell me that that coffin was back from World War II and they didn't ever pay it off?
2: Never paid off. That's why I said you be sure you dot all your I's and say, well, I ain't going to worry about that last 60, 50 bucks. You know what I'm saying?
1: Dexter, come on, minute. Man.
0: So
1: 90, 80 years later?
0: Do you, when you, do you dig these up yourself?
2: Well, not just by myself. I got to have help. I got three guys that work with me. You know, we have a little backhoe, kind of like these little track hoes you see running around. But it goes in there, and it's got a different bucket. It goes down on the side and grabs big chunks and takes it out and then takes that lid off, and then you pull the coffin out.
1: Oh,
2: but
1: dang.
2: You take the body out and dump it down in the cell, because most of them are already in like a septic tank, a concrete blocks, you know, set of tank already. You know, that's why the coffins ain't hurt. You know, every now and then I get a little scratch or ding, but it's amazing what you can do with some touch-up paint, you know.
0: Well, when you get them out... do y'all open the coffin right there on site?
2: Yeah, well, we got to do something with the body. We don't do nothing with the body. We don't take it. We just get to cast it. You just put it down in the cinder, the tank.
0: So you just
2: lid back on.
0: You dig out a coffin, and then you pull the body out of the coffin and toss it back in the hole?
2: Well, yeah, just turn it over sideways and dump it down in there, because most of it's bones, you know.
0: So it just... It's like, that's
2: like
0: wild,
2: a
0: dude.
2: It's already pre-bagged, and you just kind of slip up one of them old black contractor bags. It's long, like they put bodies in. You know, it's got the zipper on it, and you zip it up and just drop it back in there.
1: What if they get way behind and it's only been a year?
2: Well,
1: that's nasty.
2: They're still, you know, it's heavier that way, though. You have to grab it. It's got handles on each corner, and you get one on each side, and you pick it up like, you know, yeah, you keep slam it. Slide it over and set it down in the hole.
0: So have you busted one open that had like an intact person?
2: Yeah. I mean, some of them are 6 weeks old.
1: Oh, dang. Geez, what do you wear masks? Like a mask or something? Because, I imagine some of that stuff could be nasty.
2: You know, it's just like, you know, how they do when they stuff a deer head or a deer, you know. Same way that they're like that. They drain them all, everything, you know.
0: God.
2: And then they pump that, what do they call that stuff? I can't think of the name of it.
0: Embalming fluid?
2: Acid or whatever. Yeah, the embalming fluid. You know, they pump them back up so that they don't go to staking, you know.
0: Mm.
2: But it's like I said, you'd be surprised. And these are older. You got to look and see if they got gold teeth in there that they buried with them, too. Because nowadays, people will tell them to pull the teeth out, and they'll go ahead and pull them out and give it to them. That helps pay on the coffin, you know.
0: Right.
2: Nowadays, the way coffins, like, you can buy two coffins for some of them that you get the teeth
0: right.
2: out of.
0: You get to.
2: I would have that done. That's done nowadays. They do that before they even had the funeral, you know.
0: Dang.
2: Nowadays, you got to get every dime you can out of them before you put them down. You know? But that's what I was going to tell you about Bandit. And then I lost my Sawyer here last week.
0: Oh, no.
2: He was a vet, and he had a cancer growing in his belly about the size of a softball.
0: Oh, man.
2: He's swelling up. He was doing internal bleeding. And I said, Lord, he's getting big. You know, what the hell is he eating? And he was acting kind of funny, so we took him to the vet, and that's what they said. You know, we had to put him down. It's been a rough week this week, anyway.
0: Yeah, sounds like it.
2: But
0: well, sorry about
2: no
0: that.
2: No rest
0: extra.
2: For the weary. Plus, I got a $3,000 bonus when I hit my 500, and I split that amongst my other guys.
0: Oh, well, that's nice.
2: Yeah. Well, I mean,
1: must go out there with you.
0: How much does it pay per casket?
2: Well, it's different ones. It depends on if they're how old they are, or everything like that. You know, if you got to do more work, then you got to get more pay.
0: I mean, what's the average though?
2: About $975.
0: And how much does a casket cost?
2: Oh, they cost anywhere from. I have done a few little what they call cedar wood caskets. You know, like they used back in Gunsmoke days. You know,
0: right?
2: Like that, but. they're already kind of, they're really not worth getting because they're rotted after a long period of time, you know, from all that. But they do, you can pay up to $25,000 for a casket.
0: Yeah.
2: You know, they now the new ones nowadays, they got that lock and seal thing down on there where it keeps it airtight. It, they don't rot, you know, they don't rust. You cover them up and they're in a tomb. You know what I'm saying? You put it like a septic tank. You put the lid back on and you ain't got no water hook up to it.
0: Can you know? Can you get one of your guys to record one of these extractions one day and send it to us so we can play it on the podcast?
1: Heck, forget that. I'd like to go out there.
2: I'll have to check. I had to check with my boss man first.
0: Well, how about this? How about I just send Bird out there and Bird documents?
2: I had to put him to work.
0: That's fine. You know, that's fine. I just need some content out of it.
2: Yeah. Well, I mean, we set up. I've got a thing set up where you put lights. You know, like you set up lights where you can see.
0: Oh, you do this at night?
2: Well, yeah, because they don't want you out there, people visiting.
0: Come on.
2: Or having a funeral. You know, they have the funerals in the daylight hours, unless they call for a special thing.
0: Could you imagine you're like burying your grandmother, and then Dexter and his crew rolls up, and they're out there digging up graves?
2: You know the old saying, feed the monkeys. You know, you got to pay your bills.
0: I got you. Well, all right, Dexter.
2: You don't pay your bills. You know, you just, you got to, somebody's got to do it, you know.
1: What about the police, Dexter?
2: I've been working on that lower end for a long time.
1: Dexter, what about the police?
2: What about them?
1: I mean, do you have to run from them? Or?
2: You know, they don't really mess with you. More people that mess with you, people that own the funeral, they don't know. Say some, they have night watchmen, a lot of them, but they don't let them know that you're supposed to be out there. But, you know, you show them your paperwork, and they say, oh, well, I didn't know they'd done that. But, you know.
0: That's so wild, dude. I mean, we knew you did it. Actually, I didn't know you did it. I thought it was a rib for a long time, but it sounds very real now.
2: Well,
0: so
2: it's called life in the fast lane. All I can say is people are dying to get into my business. You know?
1: But boom.
0: All right, Dexter.
1: We'll that's a reality show.
2: You
1: got to
2: look at
1: it
2: that way. You know, there's sometimes that are real touching. You know,
0: I got you. That,
2: but you got to blank it out in your mind, like being one of these snipers or whatever, you know, that go out and rescue people and stuff like that. They put their life on the line sometimes, and it's rough. You know, these veterans, they have a rough life, especially these veterans that, you know, were flying, dropping bombs. My dad was one that he had PSTs. They called it wounded soldiers back in my younger days, but he'd have nightmares about it. He couldn't watch any movies. You know, of the war where they show the real plane getting crashed into by the German fighter plane, the plane breaking up in half. And it was like he said, we had radar, but we flew by our seat of our pants, really. He said, you know, when they say that they were in line for their bomb run because they could see the white cliffs of Dover, you know, like visual signs.
0: Right.
2: And that's when they knew what if they was in where. And then, you know, when you turn around and look back down the airplane, you see all the air holes coming through there. You say, thank you, Lord, for letting me make it through this, you know.
0: Right.
2: The only time I ever seen my daddy cry, other than when he was having premonitions or nightmares when I was real young, is when we went to see the Memphis Belle up here in Memphis, when they used to have it in Memphis, you know, and it was just the shell part, didn't have the wings on it. But I asked him, I said, why are you crying? He said, because that was my compadres, you know.
0: Yeah.
2: You know, he was a real military man, you know. And one time he whooped my butt one time because I was walking behind him at the base and they all these guys out there marching on the pad out there by the BX and they'd come by and salute him. You know, he'd salute an officer. And I'd best stand behind him, salute them back. And, buddy, he wore my ass out right there in front of God and 500 soldiers marching. You know, said, don't you ever act like you're an officer.
0: Yeah.
2: You earned that right, son, you know. And I learned, you know, from school or not.
0: A lot of life lessons. Well, all right, Dexter, I got to get off here, but very
2: hey, man,
0: fascinating.
2: Have a good day. Come back to see me when I got more time and money.
0: All right, buddy. We'll see you.
2: Bye.
0: I thought it was a joke for the longest time that Dexter was actually out there digging up dead people. But I think he's actually doing it.
1: Yeah, after the second time, I think I was convinced.
0: Because I kept asking myself, I'm like, man, he's really taking this joke to the extreme. Because every time he calls in, he talks about it. But it's actually a thing. He's digging up dead people, and he's like, we just tip them over and dump them back in the hole.
1: Still can't wrap my mind around it. Like the ones from World War II or whatever, like I mean,
0: that's crazy.
1: They paid them off, or they've gotten it before now.
0: I'll go do it. I'll go to, well, no, I ain't going to do that at night, dude. But if we could get you to go and get some content out of it.
1: At night? I don't know about that.
0: That would be fantastic. I guess I could go as just a cameraman. But I'm not, you know, I'm going to zoom in. I'm going to be standing back.
1: No, no, you have to get right down there in it.
0: Absolutely not, dude. That's creepy. All right, 205-545-9950, 545-9950. I did find the story. 2,200-year-old alcohol found sealed inside ancient tomb, and there's nearly a gallon of it, they say. So it's not 2,000 gallons. Apparently, it's just a gallon. Researchers in China recently uncovered a very unusual find, a large bottle containing an alcoholic drink buried more than 2,200 years ago. Crazy. We'll talk about that and more when we get back after this.
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0: 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Look at this. They're bringing me food. Oh, my goodness. I couldn't get that figured out. I was, I finally got that one on the news channel. And then, because past 2 days, I come in here and the View's playing on that TV. And then you just, when you try to switch it around, it's just a mess. I've spent multiple segments on trying to friggin' change the channel. Jumber, turn your mic on. You quit telling Justin you want food.
1: No. I was saying I didn't. Didn't you see me do this?
0: Yeah. He said, "Don't give me more. Don't give me more food, Justin."
1: Stop it right now. No, I joke around a lot, but I'm serious.
0: I'm actually this food right here. I'm just going to leave it sitting there. So
1: okay, that's fine. But that's for you. He got it for you.
0: I just want you to look at it. Look at this.
1: Mm-hmm.
0: For you people on YouTube. Oh man, look at all that macaroni. Got a little barbecue sauce on the side. Mm. Oh, that's good, John Bird.
1: I'm sure it is. Go ahead and eat some. Mm. Oh, now you stuck your finger all in it. I wouldn't eat it now.
0: Just on the side. I was just wiping the dripping barbecue sauce.
1: Yeah, but I'm not. I mean, I'm not hungry. I've eaten my fill. I'm not hungry at all. I'm not. And by the way, thank you for helping me lose weight. 1 minute, you're so sincere. John Bird, do you want me to help you lose weight? John Bird, do you want me to help you lose weight? And the next minute, you're like, look at that. I say, eat it. Content.
0: It's good, though.
1: It is.
0: Well, you know me. I don't eat.
1: I wonder if it's Jim and Nick's, because it tastes like it.
0: I don't know. The barbecue sauce is interesting.

0: It's very tangy. Is that what you call it usually does, Jim and Nick's?
1: Yeah, I think they also offer white sauce.
0: It's Bob Sykes. I just found the logo.
1: Bob Sykes. Well, Bob Sykes Barbecue's good. Man, Birmingham's just got some great places.
0: Yeah, they do. They got some good spots. All right, so this just in time for me to take a couple bites. I'm not eating much because I'll ruin the rest of my day. But
1: put that in your head, and I don't think that would happen.
0: Oh, yeah, it's happening. But I watch, when there's food here, I watch people go back and forth down the hallways with plates. And some days, I just can't take it. I break down, and I'm like, okay, I'll eat a few bites. And I'm not going to eat all this. I'm just taking a few bites, and I'm ditching it.
1: Sure.
0: Yeah, you're right. Because when I break the seal, it's over. And I can't make myself stop.
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4: More details are emerging when it comes to Blount County Sheriff Mark Moon and his sudden announcement this week that he was resigning and not running for re-election this November. Moon is asking for his name to be taken off the November ballot. Moon and his wife now say that the family has suffered mental and physical stress due to outrageous lies being posted against them. Moon says his family has been subjected to this burden due to his job as sheriff. Moon says this has negatively affected the health and well-being of his family, and he is choosing them over his job. Moon and his wife Kelly have been married for 26 years and have 3 children. I'll be back with more Alabama stories after this.
5: Where I was living was not a great place to live anymore. I began to pray for a place to go, praying for all of these things that a 9-year-old would want. I wanted horses, big house with a bunch of people my age. I wanted parents. I wanted a mom and a dad. Before I even prayed it, the Lord had already answered my prayer with the Big Oak Ranch. Who would that 9-year-old be if she never came to the Big Oak Ranch? I would be trying to fight for survival instead of fighting to break a cycle.
6: Big Oak Ranch, a Christian home for children needing a chance.
4: An inmate was found dead inside his cell in the Jefferson County Jail. That inmate is identified as Gregory Johnson of Moody. An autopsy has already been conducted with no evidence of foul play being found. The actual cause of death is yet to be determined, pending lab results. The Hoover City Council voted against a proposal to de-annex property from the city and make it part of unincorporated Shelby County. This was being requested by Trinity Presbyterian Church so they could develop 7 acres into a school. City Council member Steve McClinton told 1819 News after the vote that Trinity Presbyterian needed to do more when it comes to the conditional use application process to the city, but also that the city needed to do a better job in removing red tape that has been making it harder for businesses and organizations to operate in Hoover. I'm Andrea Tice.
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1: I'm crunchy sounding there.
2: Your voice.
0: Got a noodle hung up in there.
1: A noodle? I thought you were just going to eat a little bit of meat.
0: Yeah, well, I'm almost done with the plate. I told you.
1: Yeah.
0: I told you. It's like, because the thing is, my body doesn't understand, like, you know, when I take a bite that I just want to take a bite, it thinks, oh, Andrew's eating his one meal for today. We got to keep going. And I can't stop myself. So.
1: Why can't you?
0: Because I'm a maniac.
1: What's wrong with you?
0: So I think what we're going to do for a clickbait today is, and I know this is kind of risky because not everybody knows about it, but
1: maybe it'll get them to find out about it.
0: Dalton and Sacco. So is it Sacco and Dalton or is it Dalton and Sacco?
1: Mm-hmm.
0: The West Virginia content creator couple. I think if we use that for a clickbait on the live podcast tonight, that we could probably generate some numbers. Because we had some good
1: Sacco
0: numbers.
1: Sacco and Dalton.
0: Is that how it goes?
1: Mm-hmm.
0: Because last week, on the heels of the Perez Hilton stuff, we used Perez Hilton, and our numbers were great. Like, you know, it ends up popping up in people's algorithm and everything else. Really, I don't know how hard it would be for you, John Bird, and I could even come up with the titles, but maybe we even start titling these YouTube videos for each hour. Like, if I say, hey, do, and I can put it on me so you don't have anything extra, but I could just text you each hour. Like, I know what I'm generally going to talk about, and I'll get ChatGPT to tell me what to title it, and then you can just copy and paste it.
1: Yeah, I can.
0: You're about to tell me no.
1: I think it might be a little too confusing. We want to stay consistent with what hour it is. I don't know if that's going to...
0: Well, we can still put that.
1: You know, you're talking about in the description?
0: You can put the hour in the description, or you can put it in the title. You can even put it at the front and be like, hour one dash title description.
1: Yeah, well, we got to make sure we say the line. I always like to say the line with Andrew McLean on Talk 99.5.
0: Right.
1: You know, I mean, yeah, sure, we could do that. That's not stupid.
0: You think my idea is stupid?
1: No, it's not. It's not stupid. It's delusional, but it's not stupid at all. No, I mean, if you want to do that, that's fine.
0: I'm just saying.
1: Yeah, that'd be fine. I think it's a little too much effort.
0: Listen, digitally, if you're looking for numbers, and we're just talking business here, and we're talking live videos on YouTube in particular, because we're not on any other platforms as far as our video goes, but we're trying to change that. The importance of a good title takes you a long way. It's actually twofold. It's the title and the cover photo, because those are the two things that stand between a YouTube user and them clicking on a video. It's got to be something appealing.
1: I'll have to say, I need to say this, and in all seriousness, given my current exchange rate per hour, I don't really want to put a whole lot of extra time into that. Maybe you could do that.
0: That's what
1: so
0: I said.
1: So I can focus on the podcast.
0: That's what I'm saying.
1: So if you want to ruin it, I mean, if you want to do it with that.
0: No, I'm saying I'm going to do it. I just got to get you. All you got to do is just copy and paste what I send you. Mm-hmm. But.
1: Yeah, that's fine because I'm copying and pasting it now. Yeah, well, we just won't mention who you are. We'll just put the thing up there. And
0: listen to me. So what? When it comes to, and this is stuff that you and I.
1: Oh, wait, you know what? Actually, we've got your logo, so they'll see it.
0: It's already on there.
1: Yeah. Okay.
0: Unless you want me to start making cover photos for each hour, which I can do.
1: Man, dude, really? Come on.
0: No, I really wouldn't have time for that. But, again, going back, this is YouTube Marketing 101. And again, we're not doing the cover photo stuff, but when you're making a video, the one thing that they see before anybody ever clicks on it is your cover photo and the title. the cover photo matters because it is what is you want a person to see and say, well, it looks like it'd be a cool video. You know, now sometimes, depending how you're watching, if you like if you're watching on your TV, watching YouTube on your TV, and you click over to a video before you even open it, it'll start playing it. So you can almost like a little preview, but that doesn't happen on your phone. So it, that cover photo is vitally important. You want it to look kind of flashy or to really surmise what the video is about. On the title, that is, yes, going to help when somebody's looking at it, but it's also what gets it put in their algorithm, those keywords. I don't even remember what – oh, our title last time was What Really Happened with Perez Hilton. Now, the what really happened, that helps, but it, what mattered was the two words, Perez Hilton, because everybody was searching it. And so
1: we can do What Really Happened tonight with
0: Sacco and Dalton.
1: Sacco and Dalton.
0: But again, is it Dalton? Do you say Dalton and Sacco? Or
1: it's Sacco and Dalton.
0: Where did you get that from?
1: Let's see. Maybe Google, maybe AI. Maybe I'm looking at it right now on the Instagram.
0: I just wanted to know the appropriate, because their account is called Dalton Ain't Worried. So I just wanted to know who comes first.
1: The chicken or the egg, huh?
0: Yeah, who's the chicken and who's the egg?
1: I don't know how many times I need to say this. Sacco and Dalton.
0: Just because ladies first?
1: I don't know what was in his mind. I told you, I think he's a little bit obsessed with her. In a good way, I guess.
0: Dang, is this Bob's red velvet cake too?
1: Mm-hmm.
0: Dang, bro, did you try this?
1: No, I don't want that.
0: That's right, you're on a diet.
1: No, I'm not. I'm on a lifestyle change.
0: That's a really good cake, and I'm not a cake guy. Dang, man. Now, while I eat this cake, this is a good time for me to tell you about Mandu, because you don't want to be a slob like me sitting here eating cake while doing a radio show. You want to be looking good and fresh. Actually, I do look good and fresh, and it's all because of Mandu. It's actually why I'm able to eat this cake, is because I do Mandu. I did Mandu yesterday. I'm actually sore from Mandu yesterday. And they have seriously, I don't know what it is. Maybe it's me. Maybe I'm telling them to crank it up. I probably am. But Mandu has been really, like, keeping me in a good headspace and keeping me sore. And while being sore is uncomfortable, I like it because it reminds me that this Mandu stuff is working, constantly working. What I'm going to do, I recently, this was about, I don't know, like a month or so ago, maybe like 6 weeks ago, I hopped on the InBody machine. I've told you about the InBody. And it weighs you. It measures your muscle mass on your arms and your legs and your visceral fat and all these different things. It measures it for you all over your body and gives you a comprehensive breakdown. And even though 6 weeks is a very short amount of time, I'm going to get on that InBody scale, I think, tomorrow, and I'm going to see what the difference is between last time I did it and now. And the reason I'm bringing this up is because of, one, I've been making sure to drink all my water.
1: Yep.
0: I've been doing cardio religiously within those 6 weeks, and I'm doing the testosterone stuff with the men's clinic. And I'm curious to see how all those factors are kind of working together with Mandu. I have absolutely seen it firsthand how big of a difference Mandu makes. If y'all saw a picture of me from when I started, like back when me and John Burge used to do these
1: specials. It's amazing. It is amazing.
0: I don't even look like myself. Like, it's crazy. So this is your reminder that Mandu is the real deal, but you don't have to take my word for it. You get to try it yourself absolutely free. All you got to do is go to the website, mandu.com, and all the information is there. Here's how you spell it, MANDUU.com. And don't forget, it's not just for men. It's for men and women, all right? 18 years old, 80 years old, I don't care what your situation is. It's for you, and you get a free session just to try it out and see if you like it. Then on top of that, teachers, faculty members, students, if you are associated with a school for work or if you go to college, You get 15% off when you sign up through November, and that 15% each month stays with you for the entire time you do Mandu. As long as you don't cancel, you get that 15% off. That's a big deal. I don't think we've ever done that before at Mandu. So they're taking care of people, man, and especially those of y'all that are in education. Paul and Jolie want y'all to know that you are absolutely appreciated, and they want to give back in that way. So Homewood, Huntsville, Tuscaloosa, three locations. 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You can call them. Make sure you tell them I sent you. But you can also sign up on the website for that free session. 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

0: Jonathan the Bugman says, what are y'all eating? Well, Jonathan, I just finished my red velvet cake from Bob Sykes Barbecue.
1: Which I did not partake in. I'm doing better than you.
0: And I will say, I don't know if Bob's listening or if Bob's even alive. Because Bob Sykes Barbecue has been around since 1957.
1: Dang.
0: But that's the best red velvet cake I ever had in my life.
1: Really?
0: By far. I mean, that was, maybe I'm just hungry or something, but that cake was like, again, I'm not a cake guy, mm-hmm. but there was something about that stuff, man. It was like crack. I wish I had another one. There's John Burt's 1:30 yawn.
1: What are you talking about?
0: Because his co-host is boring.
2: It's okay.
1: No, I didn't. That's fine.
0: Man, that stuff's good, bro. It's good. Y'all go get you some Bob Sykes red velvet cake, man. Tell him he's talking about him on the radio. He can start advertising with me and giving me free cake.
1: Nah, man, that's going right against your Mandu pledge, man.
0: No, it's fine. I'll go home today. I'll go tan. And then after that,
1: it's so funny. So weird. I'll go tan.
0: Making fun of me because I tan. I mean, I know it's a little gay, but I'm totally not gay. I'm married. I just like, you know, Trish likes my tan bod, you know? And you got to make sure you don't have any tan lines either. Well, if she does, she will say, she will make fun. She's in my crack. I got a white crack.
1: No, I'm just joking.
0: She does. She's
1: I'm just joking.
0: She said my crack's white.
1: Oh, dang. TM.
0: Well, I don't know how you prevent that. Unless you bend over and cough.
1: Yeah, no. Spread them. No. You don't want to get sunburned on the butthole.
0: Well, you can't. Yeah.
1: Ooh, man.
0: Plus, it's a stand-up bed, so you wouldn't be able to. You'd have to stick your head out of the bed and just put your backside in there while you're bent over.
1: Stand-up bed. Man, I want to lay down.
0: No, you don't want to lay down. That's not comfortable. It's not comfortable at all. What was I saying? Oh, Jonathan the Bugman. Yes, we were eating Bob Sykes Barbecue.
1: He was probably checking to make sure that we throw it away properly so we don't attract bugs.
0: He probably doesn't care. I think he likes coming up here to, but Jonathan the Bugman is our bug guy here at the station. Mm-hmm. So he is, he gets us squared away.
1: He's a boy.
0: Chris says, Andrew, do you tan your wiener?
1: Inquiring minds want to know. Do you really?
0: I mean, it's not like, you don't like lay it out like you're cooking glizzies on the grill. You're just in there, like everything tans.
1: I would think that would create rough skin, all wrinkly and everything.
0: It doesn't. What is going on here? I've not even talked about any news today.
1: You have not.
0: This is one of those ADD episodes where it's just, I'm not even good. And my wife is probably cringing so hard right now. I'm sorry, babe, if you're listening, I'm sorry. Let me tell you about Alabama Men's Clinic. Because not only do you want that thing tan, but you want that thing hard as a rock. If you know what I mean. ED's real, man. It is. Like, and we're guys. We can talk about this. There's nothing to be embarrassed about. If you got situations, and you, listen, you may be blaming it on other things. You know, they got the thing called, whiskey Richard, if you will. You know, you may be attributing it to that, when you're having problems in the bedroom sometimes, but hey, maybe it's not that. It's probably not that. It could be your testosterone's low. And so sometimes you find yourself in situations where you just can't get it up and going. And that's nothing to be embarrassed about. It's just a fact of the matter. You got low T. I had low T, and I went to the Alabama Men's Clinic, got put on some treatments. I think next week. I have to ask Jeremy, but I think my appointment to go back up there is next week, and I'm going to tell you all the difference that it's made for me in just a short few weeks. But, you know, try it out, man. Set you an appointment to Alabama Men's Clinic. These guys take care of you. Your first appointment ain't going to be nothing but drawing some blood, testing it, looking at your levels, seeing where you're at. And at that point, they come up with a plan that's customized towards you, you know, and you don't have to be 70, 80 years old. You can be, but there are clients across the board at Alabama Men's Clinic as young as in their 20s. And they just have issues and say, I don't know what it is. And it could be low T. So this ain't an old man thing necessarily. This is something that affects all men in this day and age. It's more pervasive. It's more prevalent than it's probably ever been. And it's about time us boys start talking about it. So get with the program, Alabama Men's Clinic. Hit them up. Make sure you tell them I sent you. The number's 205-598-7000. That's 205-598-7000. 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Love those guys. I'm not going to go back to the whiskey thing. I think I pretty much covered that. It wasn't a vat. I think it was a bottle or something. But I do want to bring this up real quick because we got Will segments after this. So do y'all remember when Trump went to NATO last month and they had – and you'll remember this, Bird. They had that situation where the press were told to cut off their phones and keep their windows closed as they were flying out of the region. And everybody assumed that it was because of Iranian threats that they would maybe try to shoot down Air Force One. Well, it turns out on that flight, because even remember when Trump got back and they asked him about it, he's like, hey, listen, I'm number one on Iran's kill list. And if I go down, you go down. Insinuating, hey, I'm on the same plane y'all are. So if I go down, we're all going down together. Apparently, that was not the case. Trump took a secret flight from Turkey after he was quietly moved from Air Force One to another plane by jumping into a catering truck, an airport catering truck, which is kind of one of those old school, would you say a Toyota flatbed where it's just got the cab and then the flatbed.
1: Yeah, that's a good description.
0: It was one of those, and it's a pretty wild story. So this is a leak to the Washington Post, which, by the way, is a problem. Cool story, but it doesn't need to be out there. Air Force One was used as a decoy while Trump flew on a smaller C-2A plane. Pool reporters thought they were flying with President Trump from Turkey to the UK. However, Trump was quietly moved from Air Force One to the smaller plane by jumping into an airport catering truck. His departure from Ankara, the catering truck, and the smaller C-32A plane were caught on video last month. The Department of War last Friday revoked former Secretary of the Air Force Frank Kendall's eligibility for access to classified intel after he leaked classified information about Air Force One to the media. The Biden-era Air Force Secretary leaked sensitive information. That's a whole nother story, but it's pretty wild. So they put him on Air Force One, and then they sneak him out of Air Force One and send him over to another plane. So anybody and everybody thought Trump was on that other plane, which if it would have shot down, all of the reporters would have been on board and not Trump.
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3: A very typical summertime day shaping up. Highs this afternoon in the low 90s with a couple isolated storms out there. Feels like temperatures closer to 100 degrees with that Alabama humidity in place under a mix of sun and clouds. Tomorrow morning we wake up in the 70s with mostly clear conditions for all those kiddos headed back to school on Wednesday. Happy first day to you guys. We will be hot again on Wednesday, low 90s. Partly sunny skies, and another chance for this afternoon storms. By the end of the week and into the weekend, middle 90s for high temperatures with very few showers each day and a whole lot of heat and steam. I'm ABC 3340 meteorologist Emma Kate Cowan on Talk 99.5.
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0: 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My buddy Chuck Davis, my attorney Chuck Davis. I can't call him buddy in the courtroom. I can't be like, hey, buddy guy. I have to be like, this is my attorney, Chuck Davis Esquire. The very esteemed Chuck Davis. Actually, I've never had to go into court with him. But I would feel confident if I had to. If I had to be in a courtroom with somebody, I wouldn't want anybody but Chuck on my side. He's a good dude, man. And one of the things, when I first met Chuck, one of the things that struck me is I was like, I said, Chuck, what makes you different? Like, what is it that kind of, you know, that you do that you don't see a lot of other people doing? He said, when it comes to the personal injury side of things, you run into a lot of people that can't get to you. And it doesn't necessarily even have to be personal injury. It could be something where somebody's just elderly and they just can't get out and around. He says, when I have somebody in that position, I will go to them, whether they want to meet or they want me to come to their home or whatever it may be. I will come to them so I can talk to them and we can come up with a game plan to take care of whatever we need to take care of. And I was like, well, that's pretty awesome. I said, I don't know that I've really seen many people doing that. But that's what he does, because he cares about people and he cares about your outcome with whatever you're dealing with. Recouping funds on a personal injury like a car wreck or a slip and fall, or God forbid, a wrongful death suit with a loved one. Divorce and custody battles are awful. You know that, but he handles that. And also simple things like probate, contracts, real estate, paperwork, or wills. I constantly tell y'all to get those wills done. Those are so vitally important. But he does a lot of things, and you're not going to know what he does or what your situation is. Fits in his wheelhouse unless you call him. So here's the number, 205-848-2299. That's 205-848-2299. And online, ChuckDavisLaw.com. No representation is made that the legal services provided are superior to legal services provided by other lawyers. And with that said, ladies and gentlemen, it is time for the World of Segments! Tell me something good!
1: I'm just a kid.
0: I'm just a kid!
2: Apparently sometimes I don't watch the I don't watch the news because I'm a kid, and apparently Grandpa just gives me the remote after we watch the Powerball.
3: And here

0: tonight. I'm just a kid. I'm just a kid. Let's see what we have today on I'm Just a Kid. Up first, headline reads, Porter Airlines flight in Canada canceled after child refuses to sit down and buckle up. Now, my question would be, who's the parent?
1: Yes, thank you. I was waiting for that.
0: They can't get their kid to sit down in the seat. And how many pissed off people are there on that flight that their flight got canceled because your little ish-head kid won't sit down and buckle up? A Porter Airlines flight in Canada was canceled last week after a young child refused to sit down and buckle up, forcing the plane to back to the terminal and delaying it past the authorities, past the airport's runway closure. The Toronto-based airline said Sunday the parent and crew repeatedly tried unsuccessfully to secure the child in the seat before returning the plane to the terminal in Victoria International Airport in British Columbia to remove the parent and child. Porter said removing the parent and child and their baggage delayed the Toronto-bound flight on Thursday past the airport's 12:30 a.m. runway closure, forcing the remaining passengers to disembark, which meant they had to spend the night at the airport.
1: Oh, no.
0: Porter apologized to the other passengers who were rebooked on a flight the following day. It's, you know, I really...
1: You got to get control of a situation like that.
0: I really get pissed off about parents who cannot wrangle in their children in public. In 9.9 times out of 10, the parents are just not even attempting to do it.
1: Mm-hmm. They're zoned out.
0: They're just on their phone mm-hmm. or yapping or whatever. And they didn't give two craps what that kid's doing. They're like, yeah, he's just a kid. He's just doing kid stuff.
1: He's just a kid.
0: It's ridiculous, bro. It's ridiculous.
1: We know how that kid's going to grow up, unfortunately.
0: Mm-hmm. Turn into a liberal. Turn into a lib. All right, next up. From K-A-R-E 11. K-R 11, if you will. Minnesota man charged for using homemade spike strips to keep kids off his lawn. This is out of Wyoming, Minnesota. Boy, that's got to be confusing.
1: Homemade, that means like nails up through a belt or something? Or
0: We're going to see. But this, again, this is in Wyoming, Minnesota. Like, where are you from? I'm from Wyoming, Minnesota. Well, yeah, which one? Wyoming, Minnesota. A Minnesota man faces a court date next month for allegedly setting up homemade spike strips in his yard. I say next month. It's actually this month. Homemade spike strips in his yard last spring in an attempt to keep neighborhood children off his lawn. Kyle James Steffen, 39 years old, is charged with one gross misdemeanor count of setting a spring gun slash pitfall slash deadfall or snare, which carries a potential maximum sentence of 180 days in prison or a $1,000 fine. According to the criminal complaint filed in the case, one of Stefan's neighbors in Wyoming, Minnesota, called police in late April to report that Stefan was yelling at her children to stay out of his yard. When officers arrived, they saw a long piece of thick plastic set in the lawn with about 43-inch screws sticking up from the plastic.
1: Oh, my.
0: Officers noted bicycle tire tracks in the yard and said it appears neighborhood children would ride through the yard as a shortcut into a nearby park. The complaint states officers spoke to Stefan, who admitted placing the device to keep kids off his lawn and that he had previously yelled at the kids many times, but they still rode through his yard out of spite. Stephan also allegedly told officers he did not mean to injure anyone, only scare them. But the complaint noted he, quote, seemed frustrated the device was not effective in keeping kids off his lawn. He's scheduled for his court appearance on the 25th of this month.
1: Man, get control. Get control.
0: You know, I mean, for this guy, yeah, you don't want people driving through your lawn. Like, if you got a nice lawn, you don't want kids driving their bikes through it.
1: Right.
0: I don't know if... I don't know.
1: I just hide in the bushes with a water hose. And when the kids come by, you just nail them with it.
0: Yeah. Like those water guns that they shoot out almost like bullets of water.
1: Yes.
0: You know what I'm talking about?
1: Yes.
0: Those are the coolest water guns.
1: A few well-placed of those and you'll take care of business.
0: Mm-hmm.
1: But the spike, come on, dude.
0: Yeah, it seems a little dangerous. But it's, you know... It's the official get off my lawn guy.
1: Yes, it is.
0: Get off my lawn. And last but not least, boy, we're making good time today.
1: Ooh, dang.
0: Headline says, mother says 9-year-old left to sleep on school bus, found wandering district bus yard in New Jersey.
1: Poor fella.
0: This is out of Blackwood. A New Jersey mother says her 9-year-old son was left alone on a school bus and was found wandering a bus yard after falling asleep on his way to summer school on Thursday. There's your problem. Kid was in summer school because he wasn't doing his work during the school year. So this would have never happened if you weren't in summer school, kid.
1: That may be extenuating circumstances. Maybe he was in the hospital a good portion of that time. You didn't think about that, did you, mister?
0: No, I think he probably didn't do his work. That's why he's sleeping on the bus. Like, you're on your way to summer school. You need to wake up.
1: Okay, think about it like this. The kid's a latchkey kid. He has to take care of himself. His parents are never there. His dad may be a drinker. You know, he's going through all of that. His mom, maybe she's a methany. You know, so, maybe he's having to take care of himself and he's just very tired.
0: Well,
1: take care of the whole household.
0: It says Wanda Chandler said her son boarded the bus around 8 a.m. just as he had every weekday during the past 5 weeks of summer school at Union Valley Elementary School in Blackwood. The school and at 9 years old, like, you shouldn't be ending up in summer school at nine. You know,
1: no.
0: You get 15 and 16, you want to be a little, you know, dookie head kid and, you know, not do your work and end up in summer school. You know, that happens, but 9 years old.
1: Yeah, because if you get behind, like in math at 9 years old, you may never catch up. Poor fella. What happened to him?
0: The school is within the Gloucester Township. Gloucester Township Public School District, which runs its own transportation department. About 2.5 hours later, Chandler said she received a phone call from the school district informing her that her son had not arrived for the start of his final day at summer school.
1: Oh, dang.
0: It was his last day, and he missed it.
1: He's been up studying.
0: And that would ultimately mean that you didn't pass summer school. You had to repeat the grade.
1: Oh, no, man.
0: No, I'm just kidding. I don't know if that happened or not. He was just left asleep in the bus depot, she said. According to Chandler, her son fell asleep during his morning bus ride and woke up alone on an empty bus parked in the district's transportation yard. The boy said he had to figure out how to open the bus door before getting off and searching for help. He said, quote, I lifted up this thing to open the door. I got off the bus and looked for anyone. I found this man. So I asked him, do you know where I can go back? The guy's like, what? The 9-year-old said he tried to remain calm despite the frightening experience. He said, quote, I was trying to be a big boy. I just acted brave and normal. That's kind of cute.
1: So normally he's brave. Good for you, little boy.
0: Chandler said a district employee found her son walking through the parking lot, asked his name and age, and brought him inside. Quote, someone found him in the parking lot, asked him his name and age, took him inside, and that's how they discovered this whole thing, how this whole thing happened. Chandler said the district told her that Child Protective Services was notified and that her son was eventually transported to school for the remainder of his last day of summer classes. Dang, that sucks, bro. You didn't even get the day off.
1: Yeah, but wait a minute. I thought this was like overnight or something. They left him and he slept in the store. Oh, man. That would be much. Let's say it is. That would be a lot more interesting.
0: All right. So he slept through the night.
1: Through the night. Driver left him.
0: Missed the last day of summer school, but hopped in a time machine and was able to go back and do his last class of summer school. However, she said she still has unanswered questions about exactly how long her son remained asleep on the bus and how long he was alone in the transportation yard. Quote, I still have a lot of questions that need answers. I was just given the bare minimum, she said.
1: Yeah, somebody's at fault.
0: She said her son has ADHD and believes the situation could have ended much differently. Quote, a lot of things could have happened. Thank God he's safe. That's number one. But what if he didn't wake up? What if he walked out into that bus depot and a stranger took him? That could have ended altogether differently.
1: What if he didn't wake up?
0: I don't know. Chandler, whose family recently moved into the district, said the summer program was intended to help her son become comfortable riding the school bus before the new school year begins. Okay, so I've totally...
1: She had to do that for 5 weeks, just ride the bus to school? That sucks!
0: So he wasn't
1: taking any classes.
0: He wasn't even in summer school, like, because he failed. He was just at a new school, and they were trying to get him adjusted.
1: That's a Gen Zer that wrote that.
0: I feel bad for saying that he's a dumb kid and was forced to go to summer school. And that's what we call, I'm just a kid! 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
4: Attention anyone who has had a colonoscopy, endoscopy, or any other scope procedure. 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Call now to find out if you qualify, but hurry. 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
6: This is your roving reporter. Today I'm talking with a man from outer space.
7: What's up, Earthling?
6: I see you've landed your spacecraft over there in that field.
7: That's right, man.
6: My question is, why have you landed here on our planet?
7: I came to see David Ernest.
6: The asset preservationist?
7: Yeah, man. I wanted to see if he would take a look at my portfolio for me.
6: Well, before you make the trip over there, call him on his toll-free number, 833-596-7233.
7: And I understand those last four digits spell out the word safe.
6: That is correct.
7: Funny thing happened the last time I came to Earth.
6: What was that?
7: I went to the Walmart, man.
6: Yes?
7: And I accidentally went in the back door.
6: How did that work out?
7: Well, they stopped me and very gently told me that I needed to go around front and come in.
6: And then what did you do?
7: I said, cool, man. Take me to your greeter.
6: You flew millions of miles just for that.
7: Hey, man, I don't ride them. I just read them.
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0: Jay makes a good point. One of the last things that the school bus driver does is walk up and down the aisles looking in each seat to make sure nothing's left or no kids are left. And that doesn't seem like it happened this time. Maybe the bus driver was tired because...
1: No excuse, man.
0: The bus driver's mom's a crackhead and their daddy's a drunk and she was tired from raising the family.
1: She's an adult. Poor little Johnny was left there.
0: And Lynn says, don't forget we have a free breakfast at Aztecas. Is it called Aztecas? The Mexican restaurant?
1: Yes.
0: You remember her telling us that?
1: Yes, I do. When is it?
0: Whenever you want it.
1: Oh, dang.
0: Free breakfast on her at Aztecas Mexican Grill in Pell City for your birthdays.
1: Yum.
0: 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You got to call them. 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There's not even a place in China that's as good as these guys. So hit them up. Make sure you tell them I sent you. 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I'm not going to go through my ED spiel again, but I will if you want me to. Just get your testosterone checked. I'm telling you, this will make a big difference in your life. A big difference. You will feel better. 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Do this for yourself. 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You're going to be more pleasant to be around, first of all. And you're going to have all that energy you need to get all that crap done at your house. So get on it. AlabamaMen'sClinic.com. Set you an appointment. 205. 205-

0: 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And John Bird is going to post a picture of his fake Costco membership.
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4: U.S. Congressman Dale Strong would like to see further development and use of the Belafonte nuclear plant in Jackson County. Strong believes that the nuclear plant could serve as a vital asset for North Alabama when it comes to further power generation. The Tennessee Valley Authority owns that site and is currently within negotiations with GE, Vernova, Hitachi Nuclear Energy when it comes to bringing in small modular reactors in an effort to return to nuclear energy production. Strong says that Jackson County and that entire region is ready to unleash Belafonte's full potential, and Strong has often urged the TVA to pursue this avenue of energy generation in order to meet current and future energy demands. Strong says he does not want to see North Alabama ever have to experience rolling blackouts as was done last year during a winter storm. I'll be back with more Alabama stories after this.
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0: watching on the camera. I voted sticker. Did you get a chance to vote yet, AJ? Any chance you even cared today? Because most people didn't.
1: Yeah, I did.
0: I'm sorry. Oh, you had a cough in there. Say, where'd AJ go? I'm looking at him. It's not like when I'm in the home studio. I don't know what the hell you're doing. AJ just disappeared, man. He's trying to get.
1: I'm here. I thought I had my headphones out, but.
0: Dude, I went in this morning and my poll, I went much later. I usually do it first thing so I don't get busy and miss, especially on a day like today. And I was the 46th person at almost 10 o'clock. So it was really about 9:30, I guess. And so there was that's about 15 people an hour at my poll, which is abysmal. And then a couple of people straggled in after me. And I hung around and talked to everybody. Turns out a lot of the poll workers at my poll listened to the show. So it was good to hear everybody. I talked to a lot of folks. And I wanted to give a shout out. Keet, let me pronounce it right, Keet Della Torre. His sister works the polls, and she was all about, she goes, my brother's your biggest fan. I said, well, let me give him a shout-out. So, hey, Keet, what's up, bro? Good thing all those folks. And, again, I always try to remember to do this, and sometimes I'm forgetful. But thank you to the folks that go out and do that work. I think we all, the public is so rude, and you got to sit there. The polls are open for 12 hours. You've got a couple hours of work to do to get them open. And then a couple hours afterward to get the votes turned in. And it's a long day for these folks. And they volunteer to do it. And they have to be very patient and meticulous. And I always appreciate them, even on times when I've been frustrated too because of lines and whatnot. I've been in the same general area. They've moved the locations a few times. But I've been out like when Trump's on the ballot, big presidential year when everybody's fired up. Mm-hmm. And there'd be an hour wait, lines around the block, standing in the rain two or three times in the last few years. Today, I was number 46.
1: Yeah.
0: You could have put all us in a Waffle House.
1: Yeah, it was very light in my precinct as well, too, in Helena. So it was very interesting to walk up in there. And it was like, oh, thank God someone showed up.
0: Yeah. You want some cookies?
1: Oh, my God. Here, have all the stickers. I cut up all these stickers last night to make sure that they were available for you. And yeah.
0: You know, one of the things is I'm now going to a church location. It's Double Oak Community Church. I used to go to church there years ago. Great little church. And they put out snacks. I've never seen that at a poll.
1: Oh, it's nice.
0: The church being nice out in the lobby area, they put little snacks and waters out for everybody. I actually took a water the last time.
1: I just get people try to hand me campaign stuff. They'll just stand in front of the precinct and be like, hey, thank you for your vote. Like, oh, I don't know you.
0: Yeah, it's just always. So I did. I had a time where I didn't wear my voted sticker, but I said I got to wear it today, man.
1: Yeah,
0: old times.
1: Can we do a vote? A vote real quick. Since sure, today yeah. is a primary election, can we like stick to a sticker design? Because I'll see some stickers and I'm like, oh, I wanted that sticker. Who is the sticker picker? Because I need
0: the sticker
1: to know.
0: Picker? They've been the same for a long time, haven't they?
1: I mean, some of them are different.
0: Well, I see what you mean. They're a little inconsistent. Depending on. I think we have some left over from years ago.
1: I'm just saying because I like the one where it has like the shape of Alabama.
0: Oh, the little that's right. There used to be a shape.
1: Mm-hmm.
0: Yeah, like the whole sticker was a shape.
1: Yeah.
0: Hard times were cutting back. Made in China. I don't know. I just wish the adhesive was a little stronger.
1: Oh yeah.
0: Because
1: yeah.
0: I knock this thing off all the time. Usually they don't even last the day, but. I had this tradition one time where I had this little mirror inside a closet where I would get dressed. It was just a little tiny mirror on the wall, and I would just stick them on that mirror. One day I did it after voting, and I did it the next election, and I probably had 30 of those things all lined up on. I don't know why. It's just something stupid I started doing.
1: Yeah.
0: But I think it's also the only time I've ever gone out, and this was the only thing on the ballot, on my ballot, because I vote in the 6th district, was Gary Palmer and Case Dixon. That was it. That was my whole ballot. And our buddy Gary just texted me his ballot. Same thing. He said he and his wife were number 16 and 17 at about the same time, about 9 o'clock over in over on Chapel Road. I used to vote over there years ago too. So yeah, it is super light. And I'm not saying it's panicky, but I've seen a lot of officials sort of putting out last minute calls for people to get out. And I noticed Gary Palmer's team did that a little while ago. And I'm just saying, if you're an incumbent and you're having to do this redo primary election, and it's just a lackluster turnout, you've got to be a little concerned, even in a case where And I think Case Dixon's a fine young man. I'm glad he's out there. I don't mind him challenging the system. I was a little like that, too, in my 20s. Hell, I guess I'm still like that. I just wasn't interested in running for anything. But when you're being challenged and you've been there for a minute, this is the kind of election where weird things can happen. In other words, I'm not predicting Gary's going to – I think he's going to win handily. I really do. But I don't blame them for being a little bit concerned that they need to – you got to get your vote out no matter what the circumstances, even though this is almost an under-the-radar deal. It seems to me that perhaps maybe I've gone out to a referendum where we had one single item because they called a referendum for the state. But generally, Alabama will pile on and put more things on that ballot if they're getting people out, especially when they're trying to sneak something in. Attacks or something, or some flock cameras. I don't know. They're trying to sneak things in. They'll stick it on a ballot with other things when they get the public to come out. Sometimes they do that just to justify the expense of having a referendum election. But yeah, so there's that. Election day. And of course, we'll know tomorrow pretty much that we've just reelected the same old people. It's funny how we do these things. All right, real quick on the weather, just as I get cranked up, we're not nearly as slammed as we were yesterday. Yesterday was just really nuts for a Monday with all the content we had, all the guests that came in, all the calls that came in. You guys on the Fauci deal just slammed the phones. And I've got some updates on the Fauci story, too, I'll get to in just a little bit. But there is a massive tornado outbreak, thunderstorm happening up in the Midwest right now. And it's covered several states, Ohio, Indiana. It's now bearing down on Chicago. I don't know if it's gotten through Chicago yet. I think I've mentioned it on the air. One of my sons had to move to Chicago. He's not been there a long time. So you always worry about where your kids and your grandkids are. So I haven't heard from them today. By the way, it's my daughter-in-law's birthday. So happy birthday to
1: Laura.
0: Happy
1: birthday.
0: Like she's listening. She's busy out there making making bank. But nonetheless, they're up there in Chicago. And it's really rare for a urban area that dense to see this kind of activity. And they had warnings going out all near Chicago to the west. Now, I haven't seen any damage reports coming in from the actual city. And it seems to me, and I know the meteorologists, they can debate this because they've got the facts at hand and I'm just a casual observer, I guess. But it seems to me that the tornado activity seems to have shifted a little bit north in the last couple of years. I don't recall this many severe storms up in the Midwest and so few here in the south. But the weather, it variates, as we all know. The left-wing booger eaters call it climate change. I call it weather. It always varies. It's always varied. Climate, all of it, it's never not varied. So anyway, little update on that as we get cranked up here this afternoon. Back to the Fauci thing. We'll just start with that today because I got other stuff to get into too. And I know I was just had my rant pants on and they may get that way again today. It's not going to surprise me we get more revelations today because they got a lot more that came off that phone. But some other stuff we found out about overnight. This stuff becomes literally a can of worms, and that's probably the best description for it. I go back sometimes to the Bill Cosby story. I don't know if y'all remember this. First time Bill Cosby was accused of date raping people, nobody believed it. I mean, it was America's dad. We all grew up with Bill Cosby. I grew up as a kid with Bill Cosby, with the Cosby kids and all that stuff, and Fat Albert and all that. I mean, we all loved Bill Cosby growing up. He felt like our own father, I guess. And then you get these kind of allegations, and you're like, no, not Bill Cosby. And then the first revelation led to another person coming out, then the drip, another person coming out. The dam kind of breaks of people that secretly had all this information and find the courage to speak up when it's finally out there and they're not being ostracized. Now, Fauci is a completely different situation. He's a different type of criminal. But now that one piece of information comes out, other people are connecting dots that they were told to shut up about. And they're back out in the open and reasserting themselves. There's a billionaire, and I forget his last name. He's pretty well known. I read it just a little while ago before I came into the studio. But he went on to some podcast today, newscast, and said that his wife had 7 miscarriages during this time period. And he's considering litigation, and he's pretty certain they were associated with the forced vaccination that they underwent. So this isn't just bureaucrats covering for bureaucrats and lawyers sitting in front of Congress people getting nowhere and talking in circles and using platitudes. this has become real on a very visceral level on the street with real people that have their own stories. And I think while they were told they were poo-pooed by their doctors, like we heard about yesterday, or their friends or relatives or CNN or whoever was gangbanging the whole country over shut up. They now have courage. It's been long enough. That machine doesn't exist anymore. We've got other places to exchange information. And I think this story is only going to get deeper and wider, including this jerk off, Jake Tapper, who just popped up on my TV screen over on, he's over on Fox. I don't know. They're quoting him somehow. He was part of it too. He had hanging out with Fauci, having dinner, spinning for him the next day. So here's some of the new stuff we found out. It's not just him. So it's Dr. Birx, the scarf lady. She's now under scrutiny. She does not have a partner. The lady that was at CDC, and pardon my faded memory, her name was like Wozniak or whatever her last name. It started with a W. I'll pull it up here in a minute. She's back. Clips of her reassuring people and doubling down on sort of wanting to force these inoculations on pregnant women. And let's stay focused to pregnant women. Yesterday, it was easy for us to go into our own anecdotal stories over heart issues and other things that that also surfaced. And I think all that needs scrutiny, because if the pattern is they were deceiving pregnant women, they were deceiving young athletes and everybody else for some reason to keep pushing this vaccine. But so some of the new stuff today is we have emails. Again, this wasn't part of Fauci's phone, but people are now able to connect dots, and they rediscovered some emails where the CDC was emailing Facebook and some of the social media companies and directly and getting them to pull down posts and content that were challenging the safety for pregnant women. Let me repeat that so we're all on the same page. So the issue is miscarriages. The issue is stillbirth. The issue is the danger versus the effectiveness for pregnant women. We all had that choice. Is it an age thing? Is it a condition thing? Is it your health? There was a time when it made sense. If you had lung issues, if you had heart issues, comorbidities, if you were obese, if you were over 60 or whatever, really it was over 50, they started growing more concerned. It seemed you had a greater propensity to be damaged by the virus. And so it made any risks of the shot worth tolerating. Does that make sense? When you compare risks, the risk of the shot seemed minimal compared to the risk of the COVID. But not for pregnant women. Pregnant women are usually younger people. They are in their 20s, generally healthy enough to become pregnant in the beginning. And then they were forced to be inoculated with this untested, largely unproven, it was tested, but it wasn't proven to be effective and safe. And your public officials guiding other officials in government, in other public health spaces, were in concert working together to not only not let you know about the dangers, but to censor any reporting of the dangers. Does that make sense? So it was offense and defense. They were playing offense by telling you to get the shot. They were playing defense by running over to Facebook and Meta and those operations, and because they had symbiotic relationship with the Biden administration, and they would pull down anything the administration asked them to pull down. Straight, 100% First Amendment violation censorship. So I'm not so unsure. Some people that got their posts pulled, not just jack wagons out here that have an opinion that don't know the science, but actual scientists that wanted to have their voices heard in this national debate were silenced, blackballed by the government using the third-party cutout of social media in those days. Sometimes I think we've moved past that danger zone to the point where we forget what a cabal that was and how oppressive that was to thought and freedom and independence in this country. And then we have some other information today, and I'm not as well versed on this, but I'm going to keep looking at it. So we know that there were sort of, I guess it was three major companies that came out with COVID vaccines early on. And the big one was Pfizer. And that seems to be the one with the most complications. Funky cold Moderna, which is the one I got. They're just called Moderna in real life. But every time I hear Moderna, AJ, I keep that's in my head, just funky cold Moderna. That's the I got that one. And then it was Johnson & Johnson. We talked about Johnson & Johnson.
1: Yeah, those are my cousins. So, yeah, so that's
0: those
1: what
0: are AJ's kin. Yeah. AJ's kin were told, pull that damn thing off the shelf. People were getting blood clots. So they pulled Johnson & Johnson very early. But all three of those had been approved. So the minute they pulled Johnson & Johnson, you knew. I mean, that I remember having shows on this. That was an alarm bell moment. Why suddenly, one, if the protocols are efficient, it would have been okay, right? If they were sufficient. But they were not sufficient to catch Johnson & Johnson until it was used in the real world. And then suddenly, because of the whatever series of events, Johnson & Johnson pulled their vaccine. So we're really down to two for a minute. There's a fourth company called AstraZeneca. Most of you have heard of AstraZeneca. AstraZeneca was actually ahead of the other three in the program, this Warp Speed, to try to develop something. They came up with a non-mRNA vaccine. And they completed their testing and presented it to the government before Pfizer and Moderna. This is where it gets really even sketchier, believe it or not. This is where you worry about corruption on the monetary level, not just medical ethics. So Fauci found out that AstraZeneca had beat the other three to the punch and started, according to these new documents and connections, he started running interference ahead of AstraZeneca to raise doubts about the effectiveness of the AstraZeneca vaccine to put them in a corner to give Pfizer and the other companies time to play catch up and get out there first. And the way he did it was he used a board, a scientific board, where he appointed, again, this guy had godlike power over the federal government. He appointed the head of a board and then got that board to raise doubts over AstraZeneca. And then Fauci, there are all kinds of clips, starts going on national television. He went on several shows one morning and made the same points, casting doubt on AstraZeneca. That is corrupt to the core. He was running interference for his buddies at these other companies and didn't even give AstraZeneca a chance to present something to the public that might not have been an mRNA shot. This gets more vile by the minute. So that's some of the newer stuff. I don't doubt that there will be more this week. I tried to simplify that as best as I could. All right, we got so many things to do today, and we hope y'all will hang out with us till 6, and we'll get them all done. First up on the show today is Danny Knowles with the Knowles Group, lifelong buddy of mine. I tell you that every single time. I think that's because this is a personal reference. I'm not qualified to tell you anything about your investing. I'm just not. 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

It's 227, Lidl Live, Alabama Bass. Next up here on the show, if you got a relative or maybe you in a situation where it's hard to get in and out of the bathtub because you got one of those traditional tubs, you probably had it for years in the house. And if you're in a home, by the way, that has all your memories, all your sentimental things, where the home you love, you don't have to leave because of mobility. There are so many ways to make it adaptable to you. One of the first things you should do is get your bathtub situation worked out. And that can be done in 2 days, very affordably, with Alabama Bass. They've got a product that they come in and tear that old, hard-to-get-in-and-out-of tub out. Unless you want to keep your tub, and they do have the sit-down tubs with the door that you fill up with the quick fill. All that's wonderful. 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All right, I got to get into this Trump switcheroo. This is a crazy story and a frightening story at the same time with Trump sneaking onto a different plane while he was over in Turkey. We'll break that down for you in a minute. Breaking news when we get it. And your phone calls. You guys were so good yesterday. 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
6: Hey everyone, it's Valerie Vining and Richard Dixon of the Dixon and Vining Morning Show. Coming up tomorrow, we'll talk about Alabama's special primary election today. We'll run down the winners tomorrow morning. Anthony Fauci's lies over what he knew about vaccines and didn't share with the American people continues to grow. Massachusetts just signed a bill allowing abortions right up until birth. And the city of Irondale has added 10 new police cruisers to its fleet at a cost of $675,000. Those stories and more tomorrow morning here on Talk 99.5.

0: All right, y'all. Crocker Moving Services. Next up here on the show, 235. Good to have y'all with us this afternoon. Eric Crocker and his team will get it done for you. Eric's just a squared away guy. When you meet him, you'll see what I mean. This is exactly the personality you want moving your furniture. He is do it right, get it done, very efficient, work with people. The good thing, one of the things I love best about them is how they estimate, there's a science to it, I guess, how they estimate how much stuff you have, how far you got to go, and how long that's going to take. They're pretty spot on because you always worry you don't want somebody running a taxi meter on you and they're just lollygagging and running the clock on the time. They pride themselves on being close to your expectations on what it's going to take. Now, look, stuff happens on any kind of move. They may run into an obstacle that day or something could happen. But for the most part, every time I've ever used them, they've been right there on the spot with what how long they thought it would take. So y'all reach out to them, whether you got a big move and you're packing up the house and moving all your things, or whether you are just moving a couple of big things because you don't want to deal with it or can't. 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All right, I was going to hit the phones on this Fauci thing because I know y'all are going to continue to blow it up. People have had time to think about this situation, and it's not getting any better. By the way, it's not just him, and we touched on that yesterday. There's got to be accountability for these other people, especially the non-pardon for giving if they knowingly gave out deadly advice. And it goes back to that old question from Watergate. What did they know and when did they know it? That it's the timeline. So we'll go back to that here in just a minute. But first up, it's the Trump switcheroo on the plane. And this is one of the craziest stories. I don't think I've heard a story like this ever in following the president. You know, there have been some close calls, clearly, especially with this president. But I remember when Trump went to Turkey for that big multinational meeting, I was concerned because Turkey's supposed to be an ally. They've always been one foot in the east and one foot in the west. It's their geography. That goes back to biblical days. The whole area that at one point was Constantinople and all these other they've been at the crossroads of the world for years, and they're still there. So Trump's over there, and you got to wonder, that's close proximity to a lot of enemies. We're in the middle of this Iran thing. Iran has fatwas. They've got edicts out on Trump's life. And we remember the story about when he switched planes. He suddenly switched planes on that trip. We didn't know the whole story. We knew there was a security threat. Some of that was leaked out. In fact, an Air Force, a former Air Force general, I think it was, this weekend, just lost his security clearance and is under investigation for leaking information about Air Force One to his media buddies. So there's a conspiracy theory out there that this move by Trump was in part to keep the president safe, but was in part to also smoke out potential media leaks that they suspected within the inner circle. Now, let's go back to what happened. By now, if you've got up this morning and looked at the news, Trump got on the plane in full view of the cameras and the media, walked up the stairs, because we now have a president that can actually do that, waved to everybody, and then got on the plane. But then they snuck him off the plane in a catering cart and switched him to a backup plane, an unmarked Air Force plane, flew him out of Turkey to another Air Force One plane, and then got him on back home. That's stunning. And the first excuse was, well, they just wanted to send the big new plane with the new paint job over to England and let them check it out. We suspected there may be some vulnerability because they sort of rushed that plane out into service. But thank goodness that the Secret Service and the United States Air Force are creative and are thinking that way, and we still don't know the details of the plot. The story today is that the Iranians had a plot to take out the president aboard that plane. They had some ability, either on the ground or in that airport area, to take our president out, an international incident like we've never seen. And somehow we had intelligence on it, and out of precaution, whether it was a legit threat or not, when we say catering cart, I've seen the pictures of it. Y'all have seen them too if you've ever flown, and you see these trucks that'll drive up to the plane and they have a scissor lift, and it's basically got a container on the top of the scissor lift, and they ride right up to the plane. They raise it up to the height of the load-in door, and then they pull up to the plane, and that's where they usually bring the food service in on. They resupply planes that way. Every flight you're on, that has some mechanism that's associated with that. Unless you're on Spirit Airlines, and then what do they hand out? They went out of business. They hand out hair ties so you can pull your hair back before you punch the lady next to you. They raised up the catering truck, and Trump gets on the catering truck, and they took him out of there on that sort of cart and moved him away from the plane. Everybody, including the media that are aboard the plane, think he's still on the plane. And then Trump goes over to a different plane, and they got the president out of there. So CNN's been having heartburn about it all day. Why? Because they, like, we're going to give a news release out and announce a move like this to keep the president safe. We're going to tell them ahead of time what the protocol is, tip off the terrorists. They feel like they were used. Hell yeah, they were used. They're the ones using everybody else. So it's been funny to watch the reaction to this. And for once, you're starting to build some confidence in the people protecting the president, that they're going the extra mile in this extraordinary circumstance of this particular threat environment, which is not like anything the Secret Service has ever seen. We know that statistically, and we know that anecdotally because of all the things we've seen, including the night. And a lot of folks got, there's a lot of criticism the night of the correspondents' dinner when that guy was able to get that close. But they did, you know, I know he tripped, but they were on it, even though they were in a relaxed disposition and should not have been. Those are also backup folks that were called in. So it's a difficult job. There's, you know, it goes back all the way to the days of Reagan and the heroism of the Secret Service that literally in that moment, we all watched it as a country, threw their bodies in front of a gunman, in front of Hinckley, and no doubt saved the president's life back in those days. Whole movies used to be made about this agency, and then it has fallen into a lot of bad reputation disrepair because of scandals, personal scandals with the agents, malfeasance, missed opportunities, and, of course, Butler. Speaking of Reagan, let me shove this in while we're talking about presidential stuff. I didn't even know this was coming out. Can't wait to see it. Don't even know where to find it, but I saw a profile on it today. There is a new movie. It's like maybe a docu-movie called Brink of War. And if you're my age or maybe a little bit younger, you have a very, very formative memory of Ronald Reagan meeting with Gorbachev in this little bitty place in Reykjavik, Iceland. And the world had never seen that. These two leaders, after decades of Cold War, were going to sit down and actually talk. And so they made a movie about it. And it's got Jeff Daniels, and Jeff Daniels is playing Reagan. I'm trying to remember who's playing Gorbachev. I just watched a clip this morning. The guy from Whiplash, the drum teacher in Whiplash, J.K., I forget his name too. AJ, you're the movie buff. These guys, those are all, he plays George Shultz, and it's just, I'm going to be ultimately fascinated. It goes, they actually went back to the building where the two leaders met and used the same rooms, same architecture, same everything. It's largely unchanged since the 80s. That was the beginning of a change in the world. And there are those in my generation, if I can be a little optimistic for a minute, there's a lot of reasons to be pessimistic in the news. But we've seen this before where we were in a standoff with danger. And ironically, it was the commies, even though they're inside the country now. We couldn't have imagined this in those days either. And so there are these two leaders who dared to talk about the things they agreed on. And by the way, that was the beginning of a process that ended 2 years later with the fall of the Berlin Wall and a complete change in Eastern Europe. Everything didn't get ultimately better. Russia fell into the hands of oligarchs and of course, Putin. But some of those nations are now free from the Soviet bloc, because Reagan dared challenge them. And it wasn't just about the meeting. It was some of the stuff we did up to the meeting in developing our defense infrastructure, rebuilding our economy. We just outgrew them. Like is always the case, capitalism won. We had more money and ability than they did. And the Soviet Union, of course, like other socialist communist systems, just collapsed. But this was a poignant moment for the, us commie fighters, as people that have hated commies our entire adult lives. And we watch with great remorse what's happening in some of our cities right now with these foolish children falling into that trap. They're just falling, being seduced right into it. And but I didn't know this movie was going to be out. I think it's, I'm not sure where it's available. I'll try to do my best to dig that up, and perhaps we'll play you a clip later in the show or later in the week. But I'm going to do my best to look that up because I want to see how it's portrayed. The actors that are in the role, sometimes I got to judge a movie by the actors choosing to be in the movie. And these are all intelligent actors who pick good scripts. And I think hopefully they didn't bastardize history too much in the retelling of this story. But these kids today, and I say kids because I'm old enough to say that now, 35 and under, my kids' age and younger, don't remember any of this. This wasn't part of their lives. They barely remember the shock of 9/11, which also explains how they're open to Islamic fundamentalism. They're open to the ravages of socialism and communism because they don't have our experience. They don't see the threat that the whole world knew about for a good portion of our lives. And I don't think the world understands how close we were to absolute annihilation and war until this moment, until Reagan was able to use his charm and personality. And Gorbachev gets some credit, too, for being for perestroika and glasnost. Do you remember those Russian words? Where they were opening up to ideas about entertaining a freer Soviet Union. And the world changed. The world changed because of that kind of leadership. We confronted what we were dealing with in the world. We didn't just try to build a wall and hide from it. We dealt with it. And so I can't wait to check that movie out. So a little bit of a presidential segment there that hour as we look at these two different presidents. And by the way, I fully believe philosophically Trump is an extension of the Reagan era. And many of you that lived through that understand he's got Reagan's playbook. He's not as smooth. He's not polished. He's not a great communicator like Reagan. He's got his own effective style. But the going back to the roots of a strong defense, a country that's living civilly, aggression on crime. By the way, we got incredible crime numbers that are going down all over the country. Told y'all. And we'll get to that later. But the foreign policy structure, even some of the economic philosophies are an extension of the general ideas that came with Reaganomics and in those era. Whether you agree with them or not, we sort of leapfrog from the chaos since Reagan to now, to somewhere around 2019, and we're still trying to pursue these pro-American policies again. And it may be our last chance to do it. This may be the last president that is, I've said this before in comparing the two. Again, completely opposite personalities, completely opposite in character and everything else. But I was at a convention, and I can't remember which one it was. It may have been Philadelphia. It's one of the big Republican conventions. I used to go to those things when I was involved. And I remember I'd left my seat. I'd gone to the bathroom, and I was out in the hallway. There were all these vendors and people everywhere, celebrities everywhere, and all these political stars and Hollywood stars. People just, it was an incredible venue. I remember it's the first time I'd ever seen an HD television. The screen blew my mind. I stopped and went, what kind of TV is that? It was just crystal clear, but it was focused on the room. And in the room, they did this Reagan tribute, which used to be sacrosanct to Republicans. You had to do a Reagan tribute at every political convention. And it was the moment when they were going to do that, pay tribute to the Gipper. And they ran this, and I could probably find it if I searched around for it. They ran this video, and I remember it was Gingrich. It was Newt Gingrich, who was still active at the time, who said this line. He called Reagan the last great lion of the 20th century. And that line stuck with me because I thought it was so appropriate. And we all understand the metaphor of the lion. And I have declared in the last 10 years on this show that I believe Trump is the first great lion of the 21st century. He is the first bold American president to take on challenges head on, take the risk, do the things, ignore the critics, fight, in his own way. And these two presidents are connected in my lifetime that way. Anyway, a little bit of philosophical explanation. JJ, I see. Well, let me get JJ in here. She never goes that long. I got to get a break, but she knows what to do. JJ, what's up?
1: Yeah, just really quick. You know how we love Reagan, and remember he was involved just before he went into office. Remember what was happening with Carter and the hostages?
0: The hostages, yeah.
1: And when they knew he was coming in, man, he really got that straightened out quickly. And the other thing is, tear down that wall, of course. You've already covered that. But there is another Reagan movie. I forget which actor is a really good actor who plays him. He looks just like him in the movie. And I will try to get you the – it's just called Reagan. But I think it's by the Irwin brothers.
0: It's not. Anyway, it's really by – Dennis Quaid played him. I was invited to a rough cut of that movie. Yeah. I never saw the final version, which I need to go back and watch to give input on it they made it. Yeah.
1: Okay. Thanks, Leland. Bye.
0: Yeah, that was Dennis Quaid, by the way. All right. Got on a little Reagan nostalgia there all of a sudden. All right. Let's get on over to the break and do our thing. Southern Skies Dermatology bringing you the show tonight. Y'all go get checked. I'm serious about the skin cancer message. It's personal with me. Yeah, they're a sponsor, and Dr. Mario pays to be on this radio show, as Southern Skies has for probably well over a decade now. But I sincerely want all of you to consider, while you're riding down the road, of the many things we do to try to stay healthy, man, consider going to get a skin cancer check, especially if you've never done it. Now, some of you know if you're prone. You've already had a skin cancer issue. I had one of our other sponsors. I don't know if he wants me to tell his business, but he reached out saying that he's got some very serious concerns and wanted to know how to reach Dr. Mario and the team. And I gave him the same info. I'm going to give you southernskiesdermatology.com. 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

0: law enforcement Glocks in stock over there. The thing we start to shift to this time of the year is sound suppression. Now, that's for a number of reasons. That's good. And let me depart for a second. The In-N-Out Burger shooting that we saw in Idaho, was that last weekend? It just happened. I think it was the weekend before last. That highly trained shooter, if you noticed on his pistol, I think he had a 5.7, but he had a sound suppressor. Now, you may wonder, what does that have to do with anything? I believe tactically, that guy was so highly trained, he understood it did not give up his position. He was putting lead toward that shooter, which took him out of his shooting activity. I don't think he actually killed the shooter, but he had the perfect stance. He was highly trained, and that suppressor kept him from giving up his position as easily while he put fire down range and distracted that shooter, forcing his death eventually. So there are a lot of reasons to consider that. For hunting, obviously, I guess it's similar. If you've gone to all that trouble to be in your stand, you don't want to give up that position either. Once you fire that gun, you're done for a little while. So consider it. Hunters understand that value too. And Tommy, for a long time now, has had a complete stock, and I don't mean 20 or 30. He's got a room full of suppressors. Those dead air silencers are pretty amazing. Great prices, good selection, probably exactly what you're looking for your rig. So if you're going to get out there in the woods this fall, go by and see them. Get to know them. You probably have your favorite shop, like I've always had over the years. You got places that we've all come to go, and maybe your daddy took you there back in the day. But look, comparison shop. Don't be an idiot. Get a good deal when you can, and compare what Tommy's got and how they do their gun counter versus other folks in town, and you'll see what I mean. It is, of course, over there on Brook Lane Drive, Huey Tampon. And by the way, he sort of teased me a little bit. I don't know how much he's going to be able to, I don't want to get in trouble with Tommy. Well, Tommy told me he's got a big sale coming up. Let me just say, and he hasn't fixed a date on it yet, but he reached out and said, when should we start promoting this? This is going to be big. I said, well, let me know the date and we'll talk about it. So just, I'm teasing you that I'm going to be teasing you about a big sale coming up at Huey Town Palm. All right, let's see what else we can throw in there just before we get out of here. The crime statistics, I referenced that in the last segment. The crime statistics nationwide have gone through the floor. Now, it's easy to ascribe why that's happened. While you'll have a lot of mayors in blue cities like Birmingham to claim somehow they've done something differently. And I will say, I'll give credit, Birmingham has had a change in their police administration. They are being more aggressive. They're dealing with the same thuggery that other inner city cops have to deal with. And that's what drives a lot of the gun violence in this country is our cities. That's not a secret. And I've studied this and covered it for decades now. And it wanes, it comes and goes. And I've given this speech so many times, it's like a pendulum. We go soft on crime, violence goes way up. We get back hard on crime, it goes way down. We did that in the 90s, three strikes and all that, as abused as that program was, like everything else the government does. They couldn't just do it properly. Crime did a nosedive because we were locking people up and getting them away from the rest of us. And it's happening again. Some of this is the deportations, and that's a provable statistic. Some of it, and it varies state to state. Chicago is having a nightmare right now. There have been more people killed in Chicago than killed in some wars after the same length of time. But there's a statistic out today that between Miami, Orlando, and Tampa, there have been just a couple of dozen murders this entire year in those metro areas, unlike some other states. So you can, now we've got this experiment of what policies work and what won't in the same time under a different president that's not allowing the Wild West. And we see what's working. You got to crack down on the criminals. That's it. And it's happening, and that's a good thing. Back in a minute.
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3: Two members of Congress who represent Alabama are supporting President Trump and his recent executive order on the vaccine schedule for children. President Trump signed the EO on Monday with the Secretary of Health and Human Services, Robert Kennedy Jr.,

0: present during that time. The EO reduces the amount of recommended vaccines for children, lowering it down to only 11. The president's executive order also splits up the MMR vaccine to individual shots regarding measles, mumps, and rubella. U.S. Senator Tommy Tuberville and Congressman Barry Moore publicly applauded this move. Tuberville says that American kids are the most vaccinated they've ever been, and yet the rates of autism, childhood cancer, and autoimmune diseases continues to increase. Congressman Moore says this move by Trump puts parents back in the driver's seat when it comes to their children's health rather than Washington bureaucrats. I'll be back with more Alabama stories after this.
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0: A sergeant with the Mobile County Sheriff's Department plans to plead guilty to federal charges of bank fraud, money laundering, and tax evasion. 52-year-old Daniel Holyfield was charged with using his position to steal hundreds of thousands of dollars between January 2021 and May of 2023. This involved Holyfield getting a hold of payments that were going out to vendors from the sheriff's office, as well as intercepting insurance checks for claims that were being made by the sheriff's office. I'm Andrea Tice.
2: If you want a deal on a Glock, you better listen up. Hueytown Pawn has the law enforcement Glocks back in stock. That rhymes. These are guns that were previously issued to law enforcement agencies in multiple calibers, by the way. And Tommy's got a program where he is able to buy these after they've been taken out of service. The police departments will replace these very fine Glocks, and Tommy gets them in batches. And he's got them on sale right now for $399 at Hueytown Pawn. Day in and day out, this is a really nice gun counter over at the pawn shop. They're on Brook Lane Drive in Hueytown. And I'm telling you, from time to time, you're going to get deals like this on the Glocks, on the AR pistols, on the AR-12 shotguns, sound suppression, a little bit of everything, even hunting stuff as we're getting closer and closer to the resumption of hunting season. It's Hueytown Pawn on Brook Lane Drive in Hueytown. Y'all go see Tommy and Adam today.
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0: Safety Radio as we get cranked up again here on this Tuesday, hour number two, 545-9950. If you want to get in on the radio show, y'all bring it. Storm Restoration Roofing. Greg's been around my house. I've missed Greg two or three times. He came out one day and missed my driveway. I was right there. He went into another neighborhood and missed me. He had to keep going. Then yesterday I was on the air, and I think he's coming back today. He's going to help me with getting a new roof on a little addition to the home, just some additional space, but it needs to match. And so now he's got to match up the exact tile. This is where I talk about his expertise. So he's got to figure out what kind of roof material I have and make it look exactly like that on the other side. They're going to be side by side. And so I get home last night and laying on my porch, he left me a sample of what he's going to put on the roof. It's exactly right. He said it was a really good material. He checked out my existing roof. It's good. So for new roof projects, for redo projects where your roof's just aged out or anything in between, especially storm damage, Greg's your man. He's at Storm Restoration Roofing. Almost 30 years of experience. I always ran him off. I'm not trying to make him old because we're the same age. But my man has been up on those roofs for years. And you can just trust him and his team first to do the project right. I couldn't believe how quickly he knew that material, exactly how to match it. He put the two, the old shingle and the new shingle side by side. I knew he'd come through, and it's going to look great. We're still waiting on a few other things for him to be able to come out and finish up, or to get started, actually. But this is the kind of work he's going to do for you. It's going to be done right. And the thing about roofs and those products, a little side note, I've learned a lot from Greg, is if it's not installed right, if you don't have the installation done correctly, even with a great product with a great warranty, they don't have to honor the warranty. If your installer's incompetent because you don't know much about them and they don't do it right and then something goes wrong down the road, you're out of your warranty. So do it right. The other caution I would give you is with these fly-by-night folks and folks that try to get up there, especially after a storm, is if you try to flim-flam your insurance company, you're going to get dropped. Now, you're at the mercy of your roofer. You don't know. I don't know. I'm not going up there. So if some guy crawls up on a ladder and comes in and says, oh, yeah, you got this, this, and this. The adjuster finds something else. Now you're messing around with your policy. Greg's going to shoot straight with the insurance companies. He knows what they require, how to put together a tight presentation, document everything. So, one, you've got a better chance of getting the damage covered, and two, you're being honest with your adjuster, and they've all worked with him, and they have that kind of relationship. That's really important with an expensive project like your roof, and because it's expensive, he's got finance companies that can also come alongside and help you get this done, whether it's a deductible or the whole project. It's Storm Restoration Roofing. One more little piece of old man advice. Put this number somewhere where you can get to it. If you do have some water coming in, it's Storm Restoration Roofing, 205-542-3531. 205-542-3531, Storm Restoration Roofing. All right, let me take us back up to the top of the hour and see where we need to go. By the way, I haven't gotten to this story either. We have a former U.S. Marine that was being held by the Russians for 1,600 something days. He's been illegally detained by the Russians for years now, and Trump's team has negotiated his release. His name is Robert Gilman. I don't know if any of you have been following his case. I personally have not, but he is on his way home. And it's amazing. These used to be frontline stories, but now it turns out that these things just fly under the radar now. But that's an amazing story for the Gilman family. And we'll give you updates on that, of course, when generally they're going to get him out of Russia, get him somewhere to an ally in Europe, check him out. Sometimes it's Germany or Italy or one of these places. Check him out, make sure he's healthy, and then eventually get him back here to the United States. Let me see. Here's some new stuff, too. I want to get some fresher stuff on because I'm telling you, I'm still so pissed off about this Fauci thing, and there's been a little bit of update on that. By the way, I keep zigzagging. Let me start back with this at the top, too. Today's election day. Got my little sticker on. It's abysmal at the polls. I'm just learning from somebody on the inside that we only have a 2 or 3% voter turnout right now. You know, 10% is embarrassing. Granted, it's a special redo election. There hasn't been hardly any advertising. A lot of people didn't even know it was happening today. But a 2 or 3% voter turnout, and I'm not trying to scare Gary Palmer's team, but if I were them, I'd be getting my people. I'd be making sure I got my people out. If you're a Palmer person or, I don't know, Terry Sewell, any of these incumbents, you're vulnerable in a low turnout race where perhaps your challenger is going to be a little more motivated, or people that are willing to vote for the underdog could be motivated to get on out, and it won't take many votes. I told y'all at my poll, I was number 43 or 4, something like that, when I walked in at 9:30. We were averaging about 12 to 15 an hour just for the first few hours this morning. In fact, the poll workers, you got to imagine they're sitting around bored to death, and I got to hang out with all the polling folks, and they're all a bunch of show fans, and I appreciate them listening, good folks. But they kind of were talking to each other and sort of guessing at it. And sometimes I'll ask them to guess. And in my poll, they'd be surprised if 150 people show up. Some thought more, some thought less. I don't know what that says. I get it. It's low, but it's still high stakes. You either vote or you don't. Because immediately these people have to turn around and run into the general, which was already scheduled. But 2 or 3% turnout as of 3 o'clock. We only got 4 more hours. Just saying. Ed is in Forestdale. Let's go back to the phones for a little bit. We'll get some of y'all's calls in here this afternoon. We are easier today than yesterday. I was 200 miles an hour today. We're running about 55 right now. We're kind of going slow. Ed, what's up, buddy?
1: Oh, I just got finished voting in Forestdale about 30 minutes ago, and I was the fifth person to vote.
0: All day long?
1: All day long. There was 3 on one machine and 1 on the other when I came in, and I made it 4 on the one machine.
0: Now, I guess, is it a split precinct where you'd probably have Democrats and Republicans coming in there, or is it a little bit of both?
1: I would say more heavily Democratic.
0: Yeah.
1: Yeah, but it was amazing. There were 4 people were sitting there. They didn't have air conditioning. They had a couple floor fans going.
0: Dude.
1: And it was warm in there, and they were just glad to see anybody.
0: Listen, I haven't paid attention to Terry Sewell's race because I just presume she's going to win over there. She's popular with her people in her district. But and are you in the 6th or 7th up there? You'd probably be close to 7th, yeah. But I'm telling you, this is when incumbents can get picked. When the mm-hmm. threshold for a challenger gets lower, and all he's got to do is get his cousins and their family out, and that old socialist kook over there could pick off Sewell, or Palmer could be in more trouble if his people – sometimes they take it for granted that the incumbent's going to win, and they don't show up.
1: Mm-hmm. That, like I said, number 5 at 2 o'clock in the afternoon, that's saying something. But I had never even heard of the 2 Republicans who were out there. One was Ann somebody, and one was, I think, David or Daniel somebody.
0: That were in the 7th. Yeah, that was Amy Akin. Mm-hmm. I'm going to get it wrong again. She was just in here yesterday. Very charming. I liked her a lot. She's running on the Republican ticket. And
1: There was one thing on the Republican ticket.
0: Dave Stewart. Yeah, yeah. Same thing on mine. I pulled a Republican ballot, and it was just Palmer and Case Dixon. So anyway, we had to do it, though, because we went through all those sport challenges and all the districting. And so here we are.
1: I'd say that's probably going to be a record low turnout.
0: It has to be. I can't remember in my mind ever going out and only being one thing on the ballot ever. Even when we had to go vote on like the lottery and there was just a special election for that, the legislature will stuff a couple of the pet issues on there, like, you know, burying a mule in Lauderdale County or something. They'll stick those things on. But yeah, I don't ever recall one thing being on a ballot.
1: Yeah, I know it. That's kind of disappointing. Like I said, they were glad to see me.
0: It is a ghost town. It is a tumbleweed. Thanks, Ed. Good call, man. Yeah. And we don't mind your reports. I know it's a low turnout. Your reports on what's happening, where you are, and how low it is. But when you go in, if you haven't voted, somebody ask what the numbers are at your precinct and see if you can figure out what it usually is. And let's see if we can figure out 2%. So if 100 people normally vote in your poll, 2 people show up. That's nothing.
2: I think people forgot about this election.
0: Of course they did.
2: I think it was probably set up that way because you're thinking about it, it's only.
0: Well, no, they had a time frame. Remember, we had the court case.
2: Well, yeah.
0: They threw out the districts, and the legislature had to go to that wimpy-ass 6-1 map. And then they had to fix a date that was enough time to post an election, but enough time to turn around, get the nominees, and do the general. So there was this little small window. And again, this goes back to that kooky Supreme Court Justice, Miss Jackson, if you're nasty, what's her name? Ketanji Brown Jackson, dragging her feet on the court because her side lost this case and she wouldn't give the minority opinion, and it cost about 90 days, which put all the states thereafter in this kind of box. Of course, Alabama didn't have a plan. Remember when the governor came out and said, well, there's nothing we can do. Why? We just stuck here with our map. And then it was chaos ensued. Tom is up next. What's up, Tom?
3: Hi, guys. I was watching the telly, and I believe the state of Massachusetts just approved late-term abortion, i.e. when the baby is aborted, they can actually terminate it.
0: Yeah, it's full term. The governor just signed that yesterday. I saw that in the news. Or they could just give them the COVID shots.
3: Isn't that murder?
0: It is in some states, not in Massachusetts.
3: But when you kill a woman that's pregnant, you're charged with two felonies.
0: Yeah, well, that's
3: regardless of what state you're in.
0: That's the timeless abortion debate, no doubt. And yeah, Massachusetts is extremely different than the rest of us, for sure.
3: And one other quick thing, Jimmy Johnson and what's that idiot? Terry Bradshaw was just dogging the hell out of Aaron Rodgers because he wouldn't take that COVID shot.
0: Yep.
3: And if I was Aaron Rodgers, I would say, who's the biatch now?
0: Well, I think he did. Didn't Rodgers go off on one of the ESPN shows last week on Fauci? He teed up on Fauci. He's not giving up yet. It's funny to watch. We're debating public policy through athletes. Now, look at this WNBA mess. It's just so stupid.
3: Oh, please.
0: Yep.
3: Let all the men in. Just get rid of all the women. What the heck has this country come to? An end?
0: Thank you, Tom.
3: I like watching the girls play. I really do. Y'all have a good day. Bye.
0: Thank you, Tom. I won't watch them even if the men play. I wouldn't watch them if they didn't play. I can't get myself fired up. The whole country's talking about the WNBA. By the way, one of the funniest parts of that story is the league, all the presidents and the commissioners, all of them have to get together and they've got to decide what a woman is. They don't know what the W stands for, and they're having a meeting on it, which is just absurdity on top of absurdity with that whole mess. Now, I've seen the players. I've seen the violence. I've seen the racism with the jealous players. Bitches be tripping. That's all I'm saying. But maybe that's why I should just watch this for the fights. Remember, I used to watch NASCAR for the wrecks. I'm watching for the weave snatching. Joe, what's up?
4: Hey, I go back and, looking at this COVID shot and all these type of things. And, remember back when we started thinking that, the people that are, older than 60 with premorbidities, they're the ones who are dying from this. And those are the ones that are in the, the sensitive category there. And then when you put in again with these miscarriages, let's actually suggest it for pregnant women. Because I remember even when that was going on, where you had a lady from the CDC that was out there that was actually suggesting it, that somehow being pregnant was a premorbidity, to COVID. And so these people that are behind this population control and have these whacked out theories are all these same people that are pushing it, Leland.
0: Yeah,
4: I don't want to be a conspiracy theorist, this is another way to abort babies.
0: This is not going to help. This is not going to challenge your theory at all, because I've seen people that have dug into this aspect of it. The COVID shot winds up with the same morbidity statistic as the abortion pill. It's almost identical. In other words, these women might as well have taken a pill to abort the baby when they got that shot. And the woman, remember, they had Robert Redfield was the director under Trump, and then he got fired, and Biden replaced him with this Rochelle Walensky. That's who I was talking about earlier.
4: Yeah.
0: And we've got stories today, and I talked about it in the first hour, where she was she was emailing Meta and Facebook and getting them to censor people that were putting out information about the miscarriage problems and the statistics and the dangers for pregnant women. not only were they telling, recommending, and insisting that these pregnant women take this shot, they were running around and censoring anybody that challenged that thinking. That's a double whammy.
4: It's not just money. There's something more insidious behind the whole. I mean, I get, like, get as many jabs as you can to make more money for the pharmaceutical companies into people. I get that. But with the side effects and them knowing the side effects, it just seems like there's something a lot more insidious than just money and greed behind it. You know what I mean? It just doesn't seem.
0: In the elite circles, and many of you know this stuff, Bill Gates is their, he's their guru. There are population control advocates. Gates for years has surreptitiously worked on reducing the world's population through a number of means, including a lot of people believe he was behind some of the research that led to Lyme disease, where they released all those ticks into the world to give people meat allergies, to cut down on meat production. There's some sinister stuff going on with Gates. And by the way, while we've got all this evidence, we should hold him accountable for some of the stuff he's done right along with Fauci. He has just as cynical beliefs about humanity as Fauci does.
4: I would love to see some of these people that were up in Health and Human Services and go back and actually look at what their theories are on population control and that type of thing. And you know what I mean? The earth being too populated and how to. Here's the other question I got before I get off here. Can you kind of explain what is the deal with rehabilitating Hunter Biden's reputation?
0: I don't know. I've heard random stuff about over in Podcastistan with Tucker and Candace and all them. They're all now bros with Hunter Biden. I don't know.
4: It's not just her. I mean, this Sean Ryan guy, I like listening to the guy's podcast. He had Candace Owens on there. It was like rehabilitate her life story. And I mean, anybody that'll, you know, pop up views, but I kind of thought that guy was beyond that. You know, I thought, well, I mean, he's got something good going here. Don't ruin it. But I listened to a little bit of that and it's going back into her background story and all that stuff. But you don't need to give that woman any more time. You know what I mean? Or any more air than what she's already got.
0: Well, there's a cabal of them, and again, I don't follow any of them. I've never watched their shows. Every now and then I see clicks, and you've got this in the podcast sphere. You've got, like, based on my estimation, you got Levin and Loomer and those people versus Marjorie Trader Greene and Owens and Tucker and that cabal. And I think what it is self-reinforcing. Whenever your show is about interviewing each other to reinforce each other's beliefs and you're not really impressing me too much.
4: No, it's a bizarre thing. I mean, of all people, these people that are the to me the despots of society, we're going to come in and, you know what I mean, we're going to lift them up on a pedestal and try to rehabilitate them and try to say, oh yeah, you know, they make an interesting point.
0: Yeah,
4: we need to be open to all perspectives. Yeah, the socialists are saying that too, Leland. We're a big tent party. All ideas. We're open to all ideas.
0: They're a burning tent party. This thing's on fire, man. They're crazy as hell. Thanks, Joe. By the way, have y'all seen this Mondami video? I don't want to spend too much time on him, but New York City's kind of it's a little fishbowl of this stuff. And back when he was just strategizing about how to take over for especially Muslims, you know, he got on TMZ put this out today. He got on some show, it looked like another podcast where everybody's got their earbuds in, and he said that they needed to hijack white liberals and get them to be their third-party verifiers so they could get into American politics. In other words, he laid out the playbook for exactly what they're doing. The Muslims have co-opted the socialists and given them energy so that they can get access and get on these ballots and win these elections, and then they're going to get out some mayonnaise and eat the socialists. Watch it. It's going to happen. That's their plan. Back in a minute.
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13: We have an overturned vehicle, 22 East after Highway 69, exit 61 in Walker County. We also have a stall, 59 North, on the off-ramp to Roebuck Parkway, exit 134. That off-ramp is partially blocked. And a crash in Fultondale, 65 South at Walker Chapel Road, exit 267. I'm Phil Carter in the Traffic Center.
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0: 3:27. 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We'll be back in a minute after the bottom of the hour. Y'all stay tuned. 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
12: An overturned vehicle, 22 East after Highway 69, exit 61 in Walker County. We also have a stall, 59 North, on the off-ramp to Roebuck Parkway, exit 134. That off-ramp is partially blocked. And a crash in Fultondale, 65 South at Walker Chapel Road, exit 267. I'm Phil Carter in the Traffic Center.
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0: Why would you hand these left-wing kooks a gimme distraction with everything else turning around and heading in the right direction? Because when you run people over, they get out those old flags that started this whole thing with the snake that say, "Don't tread on me." That was a real moment when people felt put upon. It's how this country got going. The Republicans need to think about a position on this and get it right.
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0: 235 leading live. Michelson Laser Vision next up here on the show. Dr. Mark, Dr. Jennifer, what a miracle for me personally LASIK was in my life. I told the story yesterday. I was going through some old photos. And first I saw a photo of me in glasses. I thought, I was looking at my timestamp trying to figure out when did I go get the surgery. And I remember taking a picture with Dr. Mark that day. I think it was a follow-up visit, actually. And sure enough, it was late in 2019. And I know it's a pun, but I have not looked back. It really was life-changing, as my friends had told me it would be. I thought they were exaggerating. And I was squishy and hesitant and sort of ignorant. I'm not calling y'all ignorant, but some of y'all are squishy and hesitant for sure. Go inform yourself. Do your due diligence. You may still decide it's not for you, or they may decide that medically it's just not something you can do, which is disappointing. They do have other things that they do there at Michelson, but the technology has gotten better and better every single year. They've got the latest version that can correct things that were unthinkable even when I did it. I guess we're on 7 years ago. It's Michelson Laser Vision. Dr. Mark, Dr. Jennifer, yet again, another local two-generation practice here on the show. We've got so many local businesses that are multi-generation deep where the family's carrying on the family name, and I love that. It's Michelson Laser Vision. They're downtown UAB Highlands. And by the way, I always try to point this out. For folks that aren't from Birmingham, the thought of going to UAB is the only something you want to do in a crisis, right? Because it's a wonderful hospital, but it's like going through the airport. It's kind of confusing and lots of decks and walking. And UAB Highlands is a few blocks over from all that. It's a standalone facility with a dedicated parking lot. Just to let you know, it's a whole lot easier to access. 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If you're riding down the road right now with the glasses sliding down your nose, MichelsonLaserVision.com. Well, I just got a report in. We'll kind of come and go with the election day stuff because it is sort of mediocre and ho-hum. But interesting in that the turnout is stunningly low, even for an election that had zero hype. And I don't know that I saw any advertising or any kind of competitive mail or any of that stuff. I don't even think I got text messages.
1: Well, that's what I was trying to say earlier about the, you know, maybe because we all know the 11th was the special primary day.
0: Yeah.
1: But it was like I didn't really see much. I saw some like flyers like or yard signs, but nothing.
0: Oh, you did?
1: Really,
0: I didn't even see that out my way.
1: Yeah, I don't know, it was just like I didn't really see that much of a push to really get people out to the polls like that.
0: Well, it's one of those things where if you're the incumbent, we got two incumbents on the ballot, Terry Sewell and Gary Palmer, and if you're the incumbent, why would you spend money on this? You just won, and both handily, but suddenly we got this redo just a few weeks later. And not to raise alarm bells, and I confirmed this with Gary's people a second ago. They're always like any race, you're watching the turnout. It's concerning when you've got challengers on the ballot and the turnout's this low. Because if they're a little more motivated than you in a low turnout race, it doesn't take that many votes to cause a surprise. I'm not predicting that. I'm just saying it's out there and it's something that people are looking at. Now, I just got a report from one of our listeners in Meadowbrook that voted over, KJ voted over in Meadowbrook, and said they believe turnout's at about 7% over there, which is double what we just heard a little while ago. I don't know if there's been an uptick or that particular area is just more prone for a turnout, but we were hearing district-wide. These are not, by the way, these aren't statewide elections. These are just four congressional districts. And so the turnout district-wide, I guess, at least in the 6th is what I'm hearing, was only about 2 or 3% as of a little while ago. And I've said it over and over. I was number 40. I think they told me I was 43, 44, something like that when I went in this morning at 9:30, which is, you know, a little over 10, let's just make it 15 votes an hour. That is really sad. Either sad or encouraging. Everybody's so happy they didn't even go out to vote. They don't want to. But we'll see how it turns out tonight. You'd think, you know, some people think, well, low turnout race, we'll have the election results pretty quickly, and that's possible. But it being an sort of a special primary, there's not going to be any polling. There's not going to be exit polling. It's not a national thing. It's not even a statewide thing. And the process is the same for the poll workers. They got to do the same procedure to close the polls down and seal the boxes and run the tape and turn in the numbers and all these formal things that have to be done and documented and witnessed. And so those steps, no matter how many people turn out, I guess the poll workers are just a little less tired. Those steps take the same amount of time. So I'm sure sometime about 8:30, we'll be able to call those two races. The two races that are affecting our audience, our geography, are the 7th and the 6th, one Democrat, one Republican. But the other two races, of course, are the redrawn districts down in South Alabama, the 1st and the 2nd. They were part of this redo primary election. Then we're kind of back to normal for the general. But I'm telling you, you couldn't squeeze a 10-penny nail in their tails at probably the Palmer camp. And if I was Terry Sewell, I'd be watching too. Again, don't mishear me. It's not a prediction, but you want to have your people out. And sometimes your people get comfortable. They just presume, well, the incumbent's going to win. They don't need my vote. And people just don't show up. So just letting you know. All right, let's see what else we want to move on to. I think next up, I want to throw this on. I'm trying to just find stuff we haven't talked about over and over and over again because we kind of get in ruts sometimes with the news cycle. And I think I wore it all out on Fauci yesterday. But if y'all want to call about the Fauci story, there have been some advances today in that duplicity, and I think there's more to come. But we got this story. Well, let me start with Trump. Trump just boarded one of the versions of Air Force One, and he took off for Ohio for the Patriot Games. I'd forgotten this was going on, too. The Patriot Games are a concept that the Trump administration is bringing along. If I remember right, it's each state has a couple of athletes that they put up. Is this the format? I think in Alabama and the other states get a male and a female athlete. Has anybody tried a training in this one? And they're going to compete in a number of events called the Patriot Games. And all I can think about is the movie with Harrison Ford, the Tom Clancy book, Patriot Games. What would be the Patriot Games? What are they competing in? Like lighting a firecracker and running?
1: Or lighting a firecracker and be like Terry and your
0: back up, Terry.
1: Yeah, your wheelchair does not.
0: Do we have a wheelchair Patriot Games? Yeah. I'm just wondering. See who can raise the American flag the fastest. I mean, I'm just trying to think of some stuff that would actually fit the venue.
1: Right.
0: Throw a tomahawk like in the movie. The Patriot, you know, when Mel Gibson's eyes got all crazy and he juked that dude with the tomahawk and then he was all in on the war. What a good movie. I should rewatch that. Debbie's in Birmingham. Debbie's got a call about the low turnout where she is, I think. Debbie, what's up?
2: Yeah, this is Debbie. I was just going to let you know that I went to vote in my District 7 at 1:45 this afternoon, and I was the 13th vote at the precinct. They were very 13.
0: At what time?
2: 1:45.
0: At 1:45, we just had a guy called that just got out of his poll. I think it was over in Fultondale, and he was number 7.
2: So sad. I'm going to have to figure out how to get the vote out. Like, if you can help us later, you know, when it gets closer to voting time, because it's almost a crying shame. It is a crying shame that... And there might be people working. I just retired about a month and a half ago that the vote turnout is so low.
0: Well, are you in the 7th or the 6th? You know, do you remember?
2: 7th.
0: 7th, okay. Seventh. And it looks like that's where it's super low. I mean, just based on some comparative phone calls, we don't know for sure. But it looks like it's really low in some of the 7th. I'm telling you, if I'm Terry Sewell, and you got a couple of upstarts after my seat, and my people aren't turning out, I'm a little nervous right now.
2: Yeah. Yep.
0: All right.
2: Well, I just wanted to give that report. Thanks for keeping us informed.
0: You got it, Debbie. Debbie with a report from out there in the hinterlands. I just saw I guess it was a promotional poster for the Patriot Games pop up. I think my computer's stalking me, AJ. I think it's listening to. It's totally listening to me.
1: It is.
0: But it's a little banner for the Patriot Games, and I'm trying to learn a little bit more about it since it's, again, that slipped up on us. Why would they do that on a Tuesday? Why not do it on a Saturday? We ain't got any football. Well, football's kind of starting.
1: Yeah.
0: When does college football start? We still got 2 weeks on that, right? I mean, it's not competing with a whole lot. I don't know if any networks are carrying it, but Anyway, these are teen athletes from across the country, and they're competing for $250,000 in scholarships. And their motto at the Patriot Games is compete, defend, lead. I like that. That's pro-American, mix of states. I assume all the states are sending representatives. I assume we got participation from all 50 states. Why not? I don't even – and maybe some of you know more about this than I do. I don't know the process by which the states picked their representatives or, for that matter, who's representing Alabama. I got some homework to do, AJ. I feel ignorant. I need somebody to tell me who's there for Alabama. We got to pull for our people. 3:46. Y'all get on back in here, and we'll keep on going. I'm going to do some homework in one of these breaks and figure this stuff out. Ox Foundation Solutions next up here on the show. OXOXstrong.com. OXstrong.com. These are the people you want under your house. Now, I got Greg Nelson to get on top of your house with your roofs. This is the whole other end. But, you know, in a way, they both kind of do the same thing. You're trying to keep the water out. You want your roof to move it off your head. And then from there, it's got to flow away from your home. And you start getting it flowing back inside, you got a trouble. I had an issue during that downpour Saturday. It was a construction related. Something was just left loose and had some stuff starting to come back in the house because I got like 3 or 4 inches in an hour. It's crazy. But nonetheless, when it comes to underneath issues, it can happen fast or it can also creep up on you. It's kind of two ways. Erosion creates sort of a void, creates a stress crack, and then, boy, it's got an opening then. Then water table gets up, and you got water underneath there, and then that turns into mold, and mold's just like a forest fire all up in your walls, in your air. It's dank. It stinks. It's not good for the materials of your home. If you got moist air coming from underneath too, it can affect your floorboards if you've got wooden floors. These are all things you need to be on top of. 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It's erosion and water and nature, expansion and contraction. 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Whole house leveling, oxstrong.com, oxstrong.com. Here's some more election calls. Let's get Matt in here in Birmingham. What's up, Matt?
3: Hey, Bob, polls, a split poll for 6 and 7. Of course, Terry Sewell is not on the ballot today. She won't be able to, she has no competition today.
0: I thought there were some Democrats over there running against her.
3: No Democrat running against Sewell today.
0: Oh, okay. Well, I didn't even know
3: but
0: that.
3: But the thing, of course, the Sewell-Palmer establishment, you know, for the last 10, 15 years has voted $5 trillion. So, I'm definitely voting against the Sewell-Palmer establishment there. And I did today. I was number 30-something, 38 or something like that in my precinct.
0: And where do you vote?
3: It's Columbiana Road.
0: Okay. I know where that is.
3: Yeah.
0: All right, man. Geography is a big part of that. Thanks, Matt. I guess I was unaware. I thought Sewell had some opposition. Well, good for her then. Maybe that's why the turnout is so low in those districts. Well, why in the hell would they be? I guess she'd be the only one on the ballot. They just got to put her on there anyway. I got to check on that. Lisa's in Mountain Brook. What's up, Lisa?
4: Hey, let me tell you about the voting. I voted this morning in Pleasant Grove. I was number 8. There is no Democrat ballot today. It's only for, I'm in District 7, and so there's 2 Republicans running in District 7. Amy,
0: yesterday, yeah.
4: Yeah, and a guy named David Perry. So it was a very blank ballot. It took less than 30 seconds. People need to just go vote.
0: Yeah, that was the exact situation I had. I just had Palmer and Case Dixon, and again, with the low-key nature of it, it's just kind of an abysmal, and it's expensive to have to go through this stuff, too, the way we're doing it.
4: Well, so. Yes, that's it. It's like, look how much money Alabama is spending on this special congressional deal, and it's like, is it all for naught?
0: Well, it'll wind up, generally, it's going to wind up with the same candidates they had the last time, and they could have done this a better way if they'd been prepared after that Supreme Court case, but they weren't, and so we had to go through the regular primary and then do it again. So lack of planning and lack of stones, if you will permit me, Lisa.
4: Well, I will permit you to say that, and you said it nicer than I would have.
0: Balls,
4: thanks,
0: testicles,
4: Lehman.
0: Kiwis, nuts. What else we got, AJ? Why are there so many names for, you know?
1: Data, yeah. Mm. Yeah.
0: Gail's in Hoover. One more call, and we got to get this break. What's up, Gail?
5: Oh, hey, Leland. I'm just going to tell you that I vote in Hoover on Chapel Road at a little church. And there's never hardly anybody voting there, but today, and I don't know why, I thought I was in District 6. I've always been in District 6. So they gave me a ballot that said District 7, and it only had Amy Aiken and David Perry on it.
0: Yep.
5: And I asked the young guy that was checking me in, and I thought this was District 6, and he said, well, I did too. So I went ahead and voted. I went home, and I called my sister because she always knows all about it. She didn't even know there was an election today.
0: Yep.
5: I think a lot of people, another friend of mine didn't know there was an election.
0: It's very under the radar. And it wasn't by anybody's intent. It's just in the middle of summer.
5: Yeah.
0: It's a special.
5: Right.
0: The candidates didn't really advertise.
5: Right.
0: There's a lot of presumption. And I've just become educated that Sewell's running unopposed, so that leaves just the Republicans. For the most part, I guess there's some Democrats always in the six, but
5: yeah,
0: we just got to go through the hoops.
5: I really wanted to vote for Gary Palmer. That was the next reason I was going to vote, and he wasn't on my ballot. So.
0: Yep, you're in the wrong district. You know, there's this, if I try to describe the district, it's kind of over in the Black Belt near Greene County, and it fingers, there's this long peninsula, this giant penis-looking shape that comes up into Birmingham to draw in the black vote for Terry Sewell, but it splits communities. And there's some suburban communities that got drawn into it, and somebody can be across the street from you and wind up in a whole different district. And that's why the Supreme Court said you got to draw a map. You can't draw maps that way. The legislature wimped out and didn't fix that district, but it needs to be fixed after the next census for sure.
5: Yeah, really. It does. So anyway, thanks, that was all. I just wanted to tell you that.
0: All right, Gail. I know it's confusing, and so here we are. Now, the wifey poo, my boo thing, just ran over and voted at the little church where we vote, and she was number 170 after the polls have been open, 8 hours? What are we clocking right now? 16 votes an hour? That ain't a whole lot. That is not a whole lot, at least on our side of town. And we're kind of in the Gary Palmer zone over there. He's from that area, generally. 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
4: Crash on 65 South at Walker Chapel Road, exit 267 in Fultondale. We have an overturned vehicle on 22 East after Highway 69, so that's after exit 61. I'm Phil Carter in the Traffic Center.
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Yo, Blakely's Bouquets is there for you if you want to be there for somebody else. I just made that up. 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Seriously, if it's time to send flowers because somebody's dragging a little bit or going through some tough stuff, or you just love them and you want to make their day, we just sent my daughter-in-law flowers today. 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You put two names together. 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All right, I hear the music playing. We're going to get on down the road. We'll put some more phone calls up. We're a little bit slow today, and I kind of needed it after yesterday. Breaking news when we get it. Y'all know how we stay on top of things. 545-9950. Always get accused of not giving the phone number enough, so there it is again. 545, and then our frequency, 9950. It's Talk 99.5. We'll be back here in a minute. Y'all stay tuned.

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2: More details are emerging when it comes to Blount County Sheriff Mark Moon and his sudden announcement this week that he was resigning and not running for re-election this November. Moon is asking for his name to be taken off the November ballot. Moon and his wife now say that the family has suffered mental and physical stress due to outrageous lies being posted against them. Moon says his family has been subjected to this burden due to his job as sheriff. Moon says this has negatively affected the health and well-being of his family, and he is choosing them over his job. Moon and his wife Kelly have been married for 26 years and have 3 children. I'll be back with more Alabama stories after this.
3: Where I was living was not a great place to live anymore. I began to pray for a place to go, praying for all of these things that a 9-year-old would want. I wanted horses, big house with a bunch of people my age. I wanted parents. I wanted a mom and a dad. Before I even prayed it, the Lord had already answered my prayer with the Big Oak Ranch. Who would that 9-year-old be if she never came to the Big Oak Ranch? I would be trying to fight for survival instead of fighting to break a cycle.
4: Big Oak.

0: Branch, a Christian home for children needing a chance.
1: An inmate was found dead inside his cell in the Jefferson County Jail. That inmate is identified as Gregory Johnson of Moody. An autopsy has already been conducted with no evidence of foul play being found. The actual cause of death is yet to be determined, pending lab results. The Hoover City Council voted against a proposal to de-annex property from the city and make it part of unincorporated Shelby County. This was being requested by Trinity Presbyterian Church so they could develop 7 acres into a school. City Council member Steve McClinton told 1819 News after the vote that Trinity Presbyterian needed to do more when it comes to the conditional use application process to the city, but also that the city needed to do a better job in removing red tape that has been making it harder for businesses and organizations to operate in Hoover. I'm Andrea Tice.
2: Sometimes it's just time to build, and some of y'all are facing that dilemma right now, whether it's a pole barn, a residential application like that, some kind of shed, or a big commercial project. 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I can attest to that personally. Hey, y'all, this is Leland from Leland Live. 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

0: It's Y'all Leading Live on your radio, 405, as we get cranked up again. This time, let me tell you about ProLift Garage Doors. I was very pleased that Mike wanted to come onto the show. I totally get garage door problems. I've had so many issues over the years with different houses. Springs breaking. I remember I was in the garage when one of those things snapped, those tension springs. Sound like a cannon going off. Didn't know what to do about it. I've had motors go out. I've done full replacements and took forever to get it figured out. Overhead doors. Mike and his team at ProLift Garage Doors also do big commercial overhead roll-up doors. Those things are so heavy. It takes a true expert with the right equipment to get up there and get these things tweaked. Man, you got to establish so many things. You got to have the tension right. You got to have the open and close positions correct. There's all kind of stuff. Then don't even get me started with remote controls. It's ProLift Garage Doors. Mike told me when we met, I laughingly said, how many people just back into them? Because that does happen. I mean, they get old, they wear out, but sometimes people just hit them. And he said, you'd be surprised. You know, he kind of laughed, and I think it's just a big deal. So if you do that, don't freak. 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All right, so let's kind of reset this hour. A lot of us, we've just been talking repeatedly about the low turnout around Alabama. Not really a surprise, disappointing for some, but not a super surprise. But here we go with all that. As folks are going to the polls, 3 more hours until the polls close. We've only had 170-something people in my poll all day. Again, just to refresh, this is for our listening area, districts 7 and 6. And I just learned in the last hour, Terry Sewell didn't have any opposition in the Democrat side of the primary. So we got 2 Republicans in 6, Republicans, Democrats in 6, and then 2 Republicans over in 7. Y'all have at it. If you haven't gone yet, just go ahead and do it. I like to not miss. And if I'm right, I think I'm in my entire voting lifetime, I think I've only missed one primary. It was one of those things where I didn't prepare right. I had to be out of town, and it was years ago. Even primaries I don't care about, it's kind of like you get a streak going. It's kind of self-fulfilling. So if you got a streak going, just keep your streak going and ease by there and get that done, and then we'll move on with it. And I'm pretty sure we'll know quick results tonight, and then we'll talk about that a little bit tomorrow. It's a redo from all the chaos that we had this year over the districts. Let's get Stuart wants to call about the low turnout, so we'll get him in here, and we welcome your calls on it this afternoon. Stuart, what you got?
1: Well, hey, Leland. I'm over here. My voting place is at Girls Inc. in Crestwood, if you're familiar with that, near Eastwood.
0: Mm-hmm.
1: And I just voted at 4 o'clock. My vote count was number 55.
0: So all day long, they've only had – you don't mind telling me, were you voting on the Republican ballot? Or I guess that was for the whole poll either way.
1: Yeah, it was for the whole poll, but yeah, I was on the Republican ticket. There were just 2 names. And then, of course, on the Democrat side, though, their ticket over here had 4 names on it.
0: Yeah, they've got a bunch in the 6. You should still be in the 6 at that location. So, yep, it's primary day.
1: Oh, yeah. But anyway, pretty low turnout.
0: Thanks, brother. Thanks for the update. Speaking of which, my wife just reminded me of this. I'll go into this long personal story. But I'd never mailed in a vote till this last primary election. And, of course, we had the Senate, and we had all the stuff in the main primary before this congressional redo. And because I was going to be on the road, we had the road trip, and I was going to be out there longer through the primary, so I knew I was going to be out of town. And that's what mail-in voting is for. Absentee voting is just that. You mail it in, or you can go to the courthouse. You know you're not going to be in town. It's also for military that are deployed and people, of course, that are sick and just can't get to the polls or infirm. You're in a nursing home. So the Democrats have created chaos with the general mail-in system. And the way they do it in some states, they just mail you a ballot whether you ask for it or not. Some of these people don't even exist. They'll just mail ballots to addresses because they're on some list. They'll mail 50 ballots to one house, tell me those ballots don't get filled out and sent back. So there's very little checks or safety in any of that, and that's why people don't trust our elections. But here in Alabama, we've got a lot more verification, but they still got it screwed up for us. Let me explain. So you have to request a ballot, which we did, and the county officials down in Shelby County, where I vote, sent our ballots out. So I'm not blaming them. They sent them out. The post office never got them to us, and we had to leave. I mean, we left, I think, my memory serves, we left on the Sunday before the Tuesday election, and so we never got them in the mail, and we were scrambling right before we had to depart for a six-week, you know, road trip. It wasn't all vacation, but some of it was. So we did all the planning we could possibly do. And in the last minute, my lovely bride had to drive to Columbiana and pick up ballots and all the forms so we could. They said what we could do is redo those, get them sent in. They'd give us the ballot. Then when the other ballots came in that were delayed, if they came in, we could just send those back. But we had to send them back. So, of course, while we were gone, we went through all these hoops just to vote in this primary. And while we were gone, the original ballots that were supposed to be delivered prior to Election Day showed up. Now, what stupidity if that is doing it through the post office makes zero sense. Now, I'm not saying there were shenanigans or it was intentional, but we've got issues. We've got delivery issues. The post office has got so many problems. Top-level management. There's some good carriers out there doing their best. The system's just dysfunctional. And so when it comes to something as sensitive as ballots and these other things, I just don't think it's the most secure or trusted way to do it. And just in our own limited experience of trying to do this one time out of necessity, we wound up. And so today, my wife's running around like a chicken right now. The kids are all going back to school, and she's got a million places to be. But we had to get those ballots returned. She's been riding around with them for 2 weeks in the car. She just texted me and said, we just had to spend $30, to send them back. Cause I guess you got to send them certified or whatever and make sure they get there and track them. So I think total, them coming to us and then us sending them back, it's been $30 and another road trip to Columbiana, which is not that far, but what a pain in the ass. Think about people that, in normal times that do have more difficulty getting this done and how complicated they make it, even in Alabama where it's kind of the old school system. I don't know. We tried to count on the Republicans to do something about this stuff, simplify the process, put some checks and balances in there and some safeguards, and they utterly failed. They just failed. And they're all passing the buck on, well, we just didn't quite get it done, and I feel bad. This is why – let me rant for a minute. This is why the Republican Party is killing itself right now. While the Democrat Party is self-destructing, the Republicans are leaving their base demoralized. They can't get any wins out of them. Now, I know there's some technical stuff. Gary was sitting in here yesterday going, well, you know, we reduced some of the social spending by $700 billion. That's great. But some of the bigger ticket issues that are going to get reversed as soon as Trump's no longer president, because these are all executive orders, have not been ensconced into law by the Republicans have both chambers, the presidency, and a 6-3 majority on the Supreme Court. And we're still struggling. And what they get by with, and the Democrats are handing the Republican Party a gift right now. They have gotten so crazy over there with this Islamomania and this commie mania that they've embraced. And they got all the kids, the little purple hair kids, fired up about it. And all the deadbeats that don't want to work, that they want to steal using the government. They want to steal your money that you go and earn. Oh, because it's redistribution or whatever. While they're going through that phase, and I don't know how long it's going to last, but it seems to be like a cancer. We just discovered the tumor. I don't see anybody even trying to get rid of it. Republicans' whole motto now is, hey, we're not the Democrats. That's the only reason to vote for them at this point. It's like you can't expect anything positive out of them or any offense or anything success. You know, it's back in Trump won. They couldn't kill Obamacare. They couldn't build the border wall. And based on that experience, we come in here the day after the election, Trump wins. Everybody's euphoric. And I was like, calm down. He's still got to deal with his own senators. And sure enough, here we are. They're hiding Mitch McConnell. He may be cremated by now. We don't know. Nobody's seen him. There's no real proof of life. They're playing games with us just like the Democrats do. And then you give them red meat issues with huge support across even party lines around the country, basic blocking and tackling. And the best they can do is be placeholders in some of these seats and districts so that the Democrats don't occupy the Congress. All they are is just a doorstop. Again, we just play defense with these people. You just throw them out in front of that Democrat nut machine and hope they can slow the roll down of the other guys. But they're not going to do anything forward thinking or permanent. It's very frustrating. And I'm telling you, the podcast to stand that we talked about earlier with Joe called up and talked about all these podcasters that think they have enough influence to start their own political party. I'm blowing a snot bubble over that one, but go ahead, guys. They got all these Chinese bots following them, and they think that means American influence power. That's real division. So the Democrats are having civil war between the old school guys that just want to slowly steal your money and the new school guys that want to run you over and change our whole system. They're having a civil war on the Democrat side. Republicans got a similar problem. There's malaise. There's dismay. There's distrust. There's this lack of enthusiasm. And I'll tell you what'll kill you as fast as anything is when you can't get your voters out because the party brand doesn't fire people up anymore. Trump's the only thing they got. He's the only fire in that whole damn party. And he's about gone. So who do we turn to? Who's going to inspire people to show up? Look at today. It's just uninspiring and it's dangerous. Regina's in Irondale. What's up, Regina?
2: Not a whole lot. I just wanted to tell you what they used to do in Texas with the absentee voting. I don't know if they still do because this was back when I was in my early 20s and I'm in my early 70s now. But anyway, I went to vote absentee, or I wanted to vote absentee because I was going to be out of town. I had to take my driver's license and some other form of picture ID, either a school ID or military ID or work ID or something like that that had my picture on it. And I had to swear just about to my life there at the county courthouse that I was who I said I was.
0: Oh, yeah.
2: Before they would let me vote. And then I had to give it right back to them. I couldn't take it out. I had to do it right there. And that's the way it worked for everything. There was none of these mail it in. And the ones that couldn't make it, like the ones in their right mind at the nursing homes and stuff, people from the voter's office, the registrar's office or whatever it's called, they would go to the hospitals and the nursing homes and let them vote right in front of them and notarize it and take it back. So I don't know why they don't start doing that now, because I know there's a lot of shenanigans going on with these absentee votes.
0: Well, yeah, and that's the point of it. They're not trying to scare anything. It's a way to cheat. And it's like, Regina, I used this terminology a while back, and it's not my original language. I picked up on it somewhere during all this debate. Democrats have decided their plan is to count ballots, and Republicans are trying to persuade voters, and those are not the same thing. The Democrats have realized all you got to do is generate ballots, whether those are actual people or not, whether they are voters, whether they exist, whether they're in prison, whether they ever came here, whether they just got here from across the border. They're just ballots to them, and that's the only thing that counts on the scoreboard. Republicans are over here actually old school trying to influence hearts and win people and get their people out like they're supposed to, because otherwise you'd have to cheat as well. But they're not doing the defensive things to stop Democrats from harvesting and manufacturing fake ballots all throughout the system. And we're going through it again. I think they're going to use it very much so in the midterms.
2: Yeah, and it's not right.
0: It's not.
2: I say divide the United States in the middle, either north to south or east to west, and put the Democrats on one side and the Republicans on the other, and let them have their own president, and we'll have ours.
0: Thank you, Regina. Can I live somewhere without Democrats or Republicans? I'm just saying. I'm frustrated with both of them right now. You remember when I created an autonomous place during COVID when you I can't remember why I did this. I called it Leland Land.
3: Mm-hmm.
0: And I went down to a random beach in Florida that was still open because DeSantis had enough sense to keep his state open and Kay Ivey didn't. And so I went down and declared my own autonomous country where I was free to do what the hell I wanted, and I called it Leland Land. People were doing that. I can't remember why that was funny. It was funny. I just saw a post where I did that a long time ago. Mm. I was on my beach, man.
4: I remember that.
0: All the beer you can drink. Everybody has a gun. And America. 421, Leland Live, Talk 99.5. Let's do this break. We'll get on back in here. Hey, let me tell you all about Work Trucks. If you're in business this year getting it done, you got to watch everything. You got to watch everything. Every expense, everything counts. And one of those, a depreciable asset, obviously, in your business is your work truck. 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
16: Well, I see stop-and-go traffic on 65 South now between 6th Avenue South and University Boulevard. We have a collision on 2059 West before Arkadelphia Road before exit 123. I'm Phil Carter in the Traffic Center.
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0: Y'all have just confirmed, I had to make sure, I was talking to our buddy Eula that works with us, and yes, we are set up later, months from now, but we will be doing the Friends and Family Show again this year at Allen & Company. Just love that event because it sort of kicks off Christmas. It's all usually cold by then. Everybody's all dressed up and decorated for Christmas, but you don't have to wait till then. They've got tremendous deals, and you need to pre-shop. If you're going to get a big ticket, fine jewelry item for Christmas or one of the occasions coming up, you might want to go ahead and get going on it. Take her by there, fellas. Let her think about what she wants. She's going to change her mind. Let her go back 100 times. 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Allen & Company is the Thompson family. They're just the sweetest people. And they'll help you out. They'll get you fixed up. You'll win Christmas. 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Why can't we talk Christmas? Allen & Company in Vestavia, Highway 31 on the Big Hill. 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All right, here's the bottom of the hour. I see John over there. We'll get back to the phones here in a minute, too. Leland Live, 545-9950. Stay tuned.
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4: Well, I see stop and go traffic on 65 South now between 6th Avenue South and University Boulevard. We have a collision on 2059 West before Arkadelphia Road before exit 123. I'm Phil Carter in the traffic center.
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0: right, it's 4:34, Leland Live, Talk 99.5. Y'all get on back in here. I just saw that Trump just landed in Cleveland for the Patriot Games. If we get any availability on that, we'll let you know about it and carry it here before we get done this hour. All American Metals also bringing you the show this hour. 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
1: Yeah, so I'm going to put those.
0: Should we listen in, AJ? I hit the button kind of soon. Something's going down.
1: That way,
0: John's in Fultondale. John, your turn, man.
2: Hey, Leland, how's it going? Besides hot as Hayvee's.
0: It is out there. It is just hot. We could hear something in the background. Just wanted to be polite and let you know that the lady that you were talking
2: that's
0: to.
2: That's fine.
0: She didn't mean to call you. Well, it'll be all right. I'm just kidding. Go ahead.
2: Hey, it don't matter.
0: Yep.
2: I was just calling, you know, you heard today where it was on Fox, of course, the non-liberal news network. Where they're talking about some of this new Democrat Party was talking about, you know, more gun control.
0: Mm-hmm.
2: Do you think that would ever float below Kentucky?
0: No, not at all. And we've got a Supreme Court. As long as we still have a Constitution and a decent Supreme Court, they've been pretty consistent on 2A issues. It is part of our birthright from God himself that we can defend ourselves against these very people. These are the very people the founders had in mind. The people that wanted to come take your lucky charms are the people they wanted us to be able to defend themselves against. Second Amendment is not about hunting.
2: Because you know, whenever they come to people's houses, you know, everybody goes south, goes fishing and loses stuff.
0: Yeah, there'll be a pushback. It's not just the South, man. There, you go out west, you go up into the Midwest.
2: Well, when you was on your trip, did you run into anybody that had anything nice to show you, firearms wise?
0: No, I never did. You know, I almost went to one of our listeners recommended we go to that crazy guy in Colorado Springs. They call him Dragon Man, and I was gonna plan the route so we could come back through there, but I never could really connect with his people. In fact, they were kind of arrogant. And so I just said, skip it. It wasn't worth the work to try to get over there and set up. But I will say this. I saw a map the other day of gun ownership in America. And Wyoming, Montana, those places like that are much higher even than Alabama. They're up to like 65% gun ownership. Because out there, it's not just protecting you against your fellow man being a-holes. They got a lot of critters out there that will eat your face off if you're not armed.
2: Well, that's true. Well, I was just going to let you know, people in Fultondale need to get out and vote.
0: There you go. We're hearing a lot of Fultondale calls today. Thanks, John. By the way, you know, just on that, the gun grabbers and the control freaks, and that's all they are on the other side. They come in different forms, but they all want to control you, your thoughts, where you go. I mean, there's so many. We're fighting so many issues. Let me just get philosophical for a minute. I hadn't ran it in a couple of hours, so let's go. We're fighting so many issues of personal freedom right now on so many fronts. And, you know, COVID was a challenge to that. Now we're seeing that we were right on those issues. Some of us acquiesced too much during that time, and some people didn't. And we see how far they'll reach if given the power. The Fauci story, Burks, all those so-called experts really ran us over and willingly, a whole group of people came along and seized that power in our lives, the power of movement, the power of association with the social distancing. I've always believed it was kind of a test of our will to push back on these things. Because down in their core ideology, these people want control. It's been that way since the Bolshevik movement in the Soviet Union. They tried to export that here in the United States, especially in the 20s and 30s during industrialization. They wrapped it around labor, but it's really about control. Now they'll wrap things around safety and convenience. The flock cameras. These cameras are surveilling you without your permission. You don't get to opt in or out. They're watching movement. They're putting these things near gun ranges, abortion clinics. They're putting them in sensitive places. These aren't just tag readers. They're AI data collection devices. Now, I heard the company's CEO today. He was on Fox today defending his company because their use has exploded in the last 5 years everywhere in the country. They went from 6 departments to like 700 departments in the last few years that use this technology. Remember, it is third party. Some of the law enforcement agencies don't even own it. They just access it when they need it, and they work it out with the with these companies. And Flock's not the only company. It's just one of the ones that's out there. But they're everywhere, and the CEO was trying to make it, you know, he was arguing, as I would too if I were him, the safety side of the issues. Like, we've solved a million crimes. We're out there everywhere. We just helped capture a guy in 8 minutes that kidnapped a baby and all this stuff. And I get that. That's the upside. It's a great tool if you're trying to catch bad guys. But we've always had this choice in this country of whether we want to trade our security for freedom. And that goes back, man, that goes back to, there's an old quote, I'm trying to remember it, I'm bad at this nowadays, but it was like in the commies had a quote back in the days when the Soviets had taken over Russia, and they would say, you know, give us your chains, but feed us. People are willing to self-enslave themselves for the security of a loaf of bread. And in this case, it's personal safety. On one hand, the government can fail at some of these efforts, but then turn around and want more and more encroachment tools. And I don't know that I'm willing to take, as an individual, I'm willing to take my chance on a more risky environment than to have the rights of people just be constantly abridged during this whole technological era that we're in, the capability of surveillance being consistent in our lives. I don't even know if we can stop it at this point. And it's a slow creep. We've gotten used to it. We've gotten used to, you walk in a Walmart, there are 300 cameras on you in a Walmart. Well, that's somebody else's property, and you kind of expect that. But out on the public roads, going and coming from your house, the government just collects data on everything you're doing. The Chinese would be jealous. George Orwell, he was prescient, but he also didn't have a clue. He had no idea how the technology could fulfill his writings the way it has and is and continues to be. One of those rights, of course, is to protect yourself on your own with your own damn gun. And there's a part of the Second Amendment we don't talk about very much. I'm going to break it down for you real quick. A well-regulated militia being necessary for the security of a free state, the right of the people to keep and bear arms shall not be infringed. Okay, some of y'all know it by heart. I pulled it up, but I know it by heart. So well-regulated militia, people will come at you and say, well, that means you got to put rules on them. That's not what regulated means. Regulated in those standards, speaking in military terms, when that was written, what meant outfitted. Militia was a people's military. It wasn't the government. We didn't have a government military when they wrote that. We didn't have a central army. They didn't want a central army at the time. By the time it was ratified, it was 1791, and we did by that point. But when it was crafted, regulated meant what it meant. A regulated army meant they were well supplied, organized, and outfitted, ready to defend their communities. Being necessary, this is the line that gets skipped over because we focus on it when we parse it out. Being necessary to the security of a free state. The word free gets glossed over all the time. Some of this stuff's not freedom at all. Freedom was the ultimate driver of every word in that Constitution. And every word of it was a limitation, not on you, but on the government. The Constitution didn't give you rights. People have not had a proper civics education in this country. You were born that way. That came from God. Yeah, they believed in God. These were religious men. And God, the day you were downloaded, you had the right to defend yourself, speak your mind, meet with who you want to, go where you want to, and be left alone. And so they put all that in that document to protect you against something they feared, having studied previous civilizations and forms of government. They put that in there to protect you against the government. They did. Every line in it. Every part of it. The fourth, the third, the second, the first, the fifth. Look at it. The fifth, how does that protect you against self-incrimination? Let's all talk to Fauci about that one. That was protecting the individual against the government forcing your testimony. Same thing with your speech. Same thing with your gun. Same thing with your right to gather. We're slowly just giving that all away. I addressed it with Gary Palmer yesterday, and I said, and we're using third parties. We're allowing the government to go through third parties to do these things to us, and the Flock Company is one of those. It's a cutout where the cops can't do some of these things without a warrant. The third party can just set a camera up out on the public open streets. For example, let's go back to Fauci. Y'all lean forward in the pew. I'm about to preach. Fauci, we learned today that this Rochelle Walensky, whatever her name was, Walensky, who was the CDC director, they were directly emailing Facebook and Meta products, all that stuff during the COVID era, when they were lying to the public about the safety for pregnant women. All this has come out in the last 2 days. They were forcing and working with Meta to take down posts from anyone. I'm sure it was random citizens, but particularly experts they wanted to silence that were raising alarms about this very issue. So not only did they know better and they had science to prove differently, they were lying to us, misdirecting us, giving us a false sense of safety. Again, safety. How did they cloak that right that they were taking from us under safety? So they immediately abridged our First Amendment rights by censoring American scientists that had a disagreeing opinion over the safety of the shot for pregnant women. And they were, this woman who ran the CDC was we got the emails. She was emailing Facebook to tell them to take these posts down. Facebook did it. And what's my point? How does that relate to Flock cameras? Facebook's a private company. It's a third party. Government can't do these things directly to you. They know better. So they just use somebody else to do it. The way the Biden administration, the Obama administration was doing it was they create these NGOs. What does that stand for? Non-governmental organization. So you had this NGO piggy bank that was moving money all over the world. I believe some of it was coming right back into Democrat campaign coffers too, through an NGO system of third parties that could get away with doing things that were restricted by the government. Our founders would abhor this kind of stuff. We have ceded over too much of our stuff to away from even our state government to Washington. And then Washington has collected this power and ceded it over to third party cutouts and NGOs and others that abuse our rights willingly. And we've got to address this stuff. Now that we've already done it with the EPA. They were using the EPA to create their own laws on the environment. And that wasn't proper. It's a bigger picture than just COVID. I can name you other examples where government is just using and combining with the private sector to just run us over like a steamroller. And this is one of those many, many examples. I don't know, something about his Second Amendment question made me go back down that road. 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
13: Stop and go traffic, 5 minute delay, 65 South downtown between 17th Street South and University Boulevard. 7 minute delay, stop and go traffic, 280 East between Hollywood Boulevard and Rocky Ridge. We have a crash, 65 South at Green Springs Avenue, exit 258. I'm Phil Carter in the traffic center.
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0: That's such a good bumper song. We play it like every hour now. Love the song.
1: Hitman.
0: Who is that again? Mandu bringing you the show tonight. M-A-N-D-U-U. That's over in Homewood. Paul's got a back-to-school special. Yep, that Mandu. He's just giving an incentive for you to get it right. Sometimes the new year, some people think the new year is January the 1st. Really, it's like September because school goes back. People go back to routines. Football starts like a whole new year at the end of the year. And a good time for you to focus on things, focus on your shape and how you're feeling and how you're doing. And that's where Mandu comes in. You've got to do the strength training. No matter how you're trying to lose weight with diet and all that, you got to add exercise. And in a minute, I'm going to talk about Ride Down the Streets, Project Lean Nation. And I have discovered that is a really remarkable way to control appetite as well. And I'm going to talk about that in a minute. But y'all, Mandu is different. If you've heard me talk about it over the years, it's electronic muscle stimulation. You put a suit on. It shoots a little electricity through you while you do this range of motions. You can only handle it for 15 minutes. Does your entire body at once. And you are sore like you've been beat up after you're done. But it's that good kind of sore where you know, hey, I feel stronger. And that's a positive feeling and so efficient. And that helps two groups. One are the gym rats that you're having to stay in there 2 or 3 hours to get results. The other end of that equation are people that have lost some mobility and you can't do gyms. You can't do weights. But this will help you keep your tone. It's good to keep your tone. Your bones and muscles need to be strengthened and resisted. Mandu could be the way you could go. They'll give you 15% off if you're associated with education. That means teachers, teachers' assistants, support personnel, bus drivers –

0: But she's back in the news in the last hour or so because she, AJ, it's like tabloid stuff. It's on TMZ. She broke up with her boyfriend.
1: Say what?
0: Yeah, she dumped Opie Cunningham.
1: Mm-mm-mm.
0: She had this redheaded dude she was dating with a little beard.
1: I mean, like, it doesn't fit the message. That's what it was. You don't.
0: Well, she got to be single. I mean, she's one day she's freezing her eggs, then she dumps her ex boyfriend. That was
1: it didn't fit the man. It didn't fit the whole narrative of everything she's been preaching. So, it just really doesn't really fit my what I'm trying to do in my life right now. As you know,
0: because he's a white boy. I mean, he's got to dump all the white boys. You know that somebody posted this today. I didn't know this. All these socialist women that are in politics now that spend all their time hating on white men. Every one of them are dating or married white men.
1: Hey,
0: they're like, colonize me, big boy.
1: It's all about status symbol, and then once you get to that status,
0: yeah,
1: dump whitey.
0: Yeah, he looks like a Keebler elf, like he just crawled out of a cookie tree.
1: Screw you! I'm gonna go back here and make some more cookies.
0: She's back on the market now. This woman is pre-positioning for president. It's so funny, and it's gonna be the clash of her and Kamala. It's gonna be like, bitch off. I said it. I don't even know who the guys are. Even if you put Newsom in there, still, bitch off. This is going to be fun. I'm looking forward to this election year. Just crazy times. All right, let me pivot and talk about Project Lean Nation. I'm so fired up. Yesterday, I was so surprised that Amy, who's on your ballot if you're in the 7th District, she knows Forrest. Forrest is the owner of the franchise I want you to go to, the one in Homewood. This is a nationwide thing now. These things have caught on. You've heard of meal prep companies and, you know, all that. And I've never wanted to do one of these. They have come at me the whole time we've had this radio show. I've always had a good way to lose weight, and I didn't think I would stick to it. But then I found out that Forrest Walden is the one that started this Project Lean Nation, and I already knew Forrest through reputation. He and I have so many friends in common, and everybody just loves this family. So I knew it'd be legit. So I met with them. Sure enough, this stuff's delicious. It takes so much thinking out of trying to plan your meals. It has saved me time. I've only done this for about 2 weeks now. AJ, I got two extra notches in my belt already. I haven't even weighed. I don't care what I weigh. I just want to feel better. I want to eat right. I don't want to make bad decisions. And Project Lean Nation is keeping me on track. Go see them in Homewood. They're downtown Homewood on the main drag, toward the end, toward the Vulcan end of Homewood, and see how this works. They'll help you monitor. They'll get you on a plan. They'll help you focus on your activity and your calories and give you some of the best, tasty. I'm craving them right now. I had the breakfast for the first time today. Project Lean Nation.
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4: U.S. Congressman Dale Strong would like to see further development and use of the Belafonte nuclear plant in Jackson County. Strong believes that the nuclear plant could serve as a vital asset for North Alabama when it comes to further power generation. The Tennessee Valley Authority owns that site and is currently within negotiations with GE, Vernova, Hitachi Nuclear Energy when it comes to bringing in small modular reactors in an effort to return to nuclear energy production. Strong says that Jackson County and that entire region is ready to unleash Belafonte's full potential, and Strong has often urged the TVA to pursue this avenue of energy generation in order to meet current and future energy demands. Strong says he does not want to see North Alabama ever have to experience rolling blackouts as was done last year during a winter storm. I'll be back with more Alabama stories after this.
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0: right, y'all, 5:05. We got a long way to go, 1 hour to get there as we're getting ready to wrap up here on an election Tuesday, which most of y'all had no clue about. The polling turnout is abysmally low. We've heard turnout percentages. We don't know the state average yet, and I haven't heard from the Secretary of State. But we got early reports when we started the show that it was 2%, and in some cases 3%. One of the polling locations one of our listeners went to is at 7%. Anything under 10% is terrible. But again, it is what it is. It's a redo election during a special primary runoff. The dead of summer is school starting back with no visibility because the candidates weren't really campaigning against each other. You got the incumbents and then a bunch of people that put their name on the ballot that probably didn't have a dime to spend anyway. I know I've not seen one piece of mail. I've not had a text message. Now, so what does that mean? I don't know. It's probably going to turn out like you would expect with the incumbents representing, for example, Gary Palmer in the sixth. However, if I'm Palmer's people and I reached out to them and they are concerned, they're concerned about the low turnout. Because anytime you've got a challenger on a ballot and your people aren't turning out, anything could happen. It doesn't take a whole lot of people to affect an incumbent race. We've seen that before in the country. So the story, the headline today, of course, is the just really pitiful turnout. Some of that is lack of enthusiasm. The other is there's nothing else on the ballot to drive people to the polls but these candidates, and most people had no idea it was even today. So we'll have that to probably discuss tomorrow, no doubt, after we get the polls closed tonight. Y'all be nice to these poll workers. They've gone out and done their best to open these polls up any day. I meant to ask my folks, because sometimes I just hang out in there. They'll start chatting about the show and whatever. And I meant to ask, would they rather have an easy day like this and sit around or just have long lines and have it real active and busy all day? I think to keep myself busy, I think I'd like an active, busy day. But, you know, then again, the public can be exceedingly rude and just stupid. So let me talk to you about TAPCO in Birmingham, TAPCO, TAPCOBham.com. That is Michael's shop, and I am way overdue. I got to get down there for my truck. I had so many checklist items when I got back from the road. It's only been a couple of weeks, but I'm still trying to get to my truck. I know I need an oil change. There's some other minor issues. I've got some body bushings I want them to put on for me, so I got to get all that worked out. I want to reach out soon and find out the best day for me to drop it off. And the good thing is they've got this courtesy vehicle, and they can take you back to work and get you back connected with your car if it's a one-day project. Depends on your scheduling and theirs. 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Well, we went through the election turnout. That's one of the bigger stories here today. I just did the occasional Cortex story. I got some other stuff to get at you too, but it's funny how, and again, I alluded to this as we were going to the break, but she is just a headline-generating machine, and we're in this weird time where credentials are, I'm not even sure they're considered for these big offices. For president, for example, actual having done anything in your life that shows you're experienced enough to lead people. This girl is 30, and I said girl, yeah, because she could be my kid. She's 37 years old. And yeah, she's been in Congress for a while, but she's mostly just been a TikTok star. But that works nowadays. The TikTok thing has worked for this socialist ass clown in Michigan that won his primary. It's working for some of these other fringe weird candidates. And she's smart enough to start toning her message and repositioning. And so for 3 days in a row, she's been front and center in the headlines. I think, though, she might be getting a little ahead of herself. Sometimes candidates can peak too soon. I'll give you an example. Ron DeSantis. Let's go to the Republican side. Before Trump decided to get in the race, DeSantis was riding high. My estimation is his peak was when he came to Alabama to speak to the big Republican meeting that he spoke at. I went to that event. It's one of the last political events I've been to. And he was just flat. But he did a good job. The room liked him. He was riding high on all of the successes he had in Florida. And then Trump jumped into it. And it changed everything. So that's still possible here. There's no real front runner. It's a wide open seat. We haven't seen that in a long time. Just totally wide open, no incumbent involved. And so we'll have to sit back and see how it shakes out. But you can see all the candidates that are putting themselves in position. I talked about this last week. I know J.D. Vance is doing it. Trump's even hinted that, you know, he's leaning toward him being the successor. I do think there's something about a president, a vice president that sees that as a continuation of their own term. But the Republican side still got a long way to play out. But there's going to be a crowded field. And anytime there's a jump ball field like this, I think they're going to wind up having two different debate schedules like we had before. Remember when both the Democrats and the Republicans had to have two different debate nights. We had an A team and a B team because so many people got on the stage. So Harris is benefiting from having been on the national stage now where she was handed that nomination and blew it. She's not any better. I heard a speech she gave the other day. It's the same Kamala. But she's so entertaining, and I do appreciate her being in. There are people trying to rehabilitate Hunter Biden. I mean, I'm not kidding with you. They're straight-faced people, some of them Republicans, that are trying to get him back into the stage. Why not? I mean, the crack-smoking guy caught with nude pictures with underage kids, that doesn't even faze people anymore. The other people would destroy our whole system with socialism. I mean, which one's worse? It's not a whole lot of exciting picks on either side. But Cortex, as we affectionately call her here, Occasional Cortex, they've just had an announcement on TMZ that she busted up with her beau. He was her fiancé. I had no idea. Who knew? She's about to get murdered. Guess it's too hard to do that when you're about to run for president. So she's freezing some eggs, putting her life on hold, teeing it up to try to run for, we think, president. Some on the Democrat side say that she's just wanting to get in the mix to get VP because she's young enough to ride that out. All of these people, what you need to know, every one of these people are personally scheming for their own status and position, just like normal people do when they run for some of these offices. I don't see any genuineness and deep conviction in almost any of them. Even J.D. Vance, I think he does have core convictions. I've read his book. I've seen him. I know his life story. But at some point, I mean, it's an ego thing, and you got to have some of that to stand up and do these things. But we'll see how it checks out. My man Rubio's gone quiet, though. He's on a milk carton. I don't know why. He was front and center for so long. He's given some of the most epic speeches of the Trump administration, and suddenly I just hadn't seen him in a few weeks. But who knows who else is looking into it on the Republican side? Some people still want to talk about DeSantis giving it another run. He'd have a better shot this time than he would have, of course, with Trump jumping back in. And then, of course, he's got what an incredible record managing the state of Florida the way he has. There are elections today, too, and I think Wisconsin and Minnesota. I saw a poll. Minnesota, I don't know which state in this country has gone off the deep end the worst in terms of, say, financial responsibility and just their overall general politics. But I saw a poll a little while ago. It's one of these poly market things. They're not accurate as actual polls. They're just betting. It's betting analysis is all it is. But it showed the Republicans have a 6% chance of winning in Minnesota for governor. And isn't that Lindell, or is he running in Wisconsin? Either way, so here we go, man. We ain't even had the midterms yet, and we're already all these presidential candidates are trying to get teed up. We don't have a whole lot of choice. They keep presenting themselves in public, and doing these little stunts and trying to get attention for themselves. But, you know, back to my point about cortex, it's hard to sustain that. It's, you can peak too soon. And I can name other candidates that did just that. Jeb Bush was one of those. Do you remember how he was inevitable? This was the first time Trump ran. Oh, it was going to be Jeb. The Bush family, the whole RNC establishment, they had lined up. I think to this day, y'all can challenge me on this if you want, but I think to this day, he has spent more money per voter. Kamala Harris might have beaten him when she ran for president, but the camp, when you count the campaign and then count the number of votes and do cost per voter, Jeb Bush had a massive record. They blew so much money for so little votes as he got blown out of that primary. And I don't even know, have we heard from him since? But either way, yet again, another former governor. And so he was another example of somebody that got out there so fast. There's a theory behind that, obviously, that you're just trying to get ahead of the field. Because in a primary race, the way we do it in this country, we don't have one primary day where we all go vote. It's a sequence of states. And so it's kind of a war of attrition where at some point the other campaigns run out of gas being campaign funds. Once somebody establishes front runner status and momentum, the others just have to get out because they can't get traction in the first three or four states. They can't raise money after that. They're done. So the field winnows pretty quickly in the sequence of states. And so that is exactly what did Jeb Bush in. And Cortex is in the same position. And I don't see her getting through South Carolina with her socialist tendencies with Kamala Harris out there. I believe the Democrats in South Carolina have already aligned with her ethnically, if nothing. And once you align emotionally and ethnically, you don't give a damn how dumb somebody is or what else they say. You're with them. You're on the team. That's it. I think Kamala's got that baked in. The Democrats moved their primary up to South Carolina, putting them earlier in the schedule. That definitely favors the Kamala Harris. And who knows who jumps in beyond that after the Civil War happens with the party. If they lose the midterms, and it's hard to guess right now because we're only talking about a handful of Senate seats and about 19 congressional districts will determine that. It's not the rest of them, it's kind of baked in the cake the way the districts are drawn. And so if there's massive fallout, if these guys get wiped out in the midterms and they can't do anything to control Trump for two more years, and now they're fighting with each other over why they're losing, I think that favors these socialists. Anytime it's like football season sneaking up on us, everybody loves to back up quarterback when things aren't going well. They just do. Everybody wants to fire the coach. Whoever's in charge of making the decisions when you're getting your ass kicked, somebody's just looking for alternative, anything to change that equation. And I think that's where we are with those guys. Fun times, though. We'll be watching it. It'll be good fodder for doing a talk show. There's no doubt about it. And here we go with all that. Lonnie's Furniture Company. Let's talk about my man Reggie and John and what they've got going on. I owe Reggie a text. He's got a promotion that I'm trying to help him kind of craft the messaging on because we're heading toward a big two things coming up. One, we'll be there live to doing a hometown type show. I love getting out there with y'all. And Friday the 21st ahead of, we decided to do it a little further ahead of Labor Day. So we'll be doing a live show there. And they've already started the Labor Day sale. And that means savings throughout the store. It's hard to describe in a few minutes, but it's the more you spend, the more you save kind of deal. They've got sort of a scale for how it works in the store. Just go see them and see what you mean. Some of the best deals of the year, some of the best selection of the year. They're always good at staying stocked up at Lonnie's, so you're never going to go there and just find a weak selection. They've got so much stuff you can't even see all that they have. A lot of it's in the back, but they've got a nice way of presenting all that to you, letting you make a good decision and getting you a good price and delivering it to you. And these are just the best people to work with. You'll love the environment. So laid back, small town feel. They're not pushing you. There's no jive. They're not stalking you around the store. Sit on the couch. Get you a bag of Doritos and sit there and see, would this fit? 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
11: Well, we have a collision on Tallapoosa Street southbound on the off-ramp to 2059. The off-ramp is blocked to 9-minute delay. Collision right lane blocked, 65 north at 17th Street South, exit 261A. Downtown stop-and-go traffic, 8-minute delay, 65 south between 3rd Avenue and Green Springs Avenue. I'm Phil Carter in the Traffic Center.
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0: All right, till 526, Douglas Cooling and Heating. Next up here on the show, another one of my fine sponsors helped me on my project, and I just love working with them, so it gives me stories to tell about how good they are. And we got a lot to do, and I know these guys are going to figure it out. 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They've been around since 1972. And incredible ratings on these Google ratings and all these internet ratings. People love this company. It's calldouglas.com, license number 2017181. Well, I was just taking a look at this story. Apparently, Hoover is cracking down on the food trucks. What? I know things get out of hand, and this was an issue when food trucks first showed up. You know, what do you do? Obviously, the brick-and-mortar restaurants didn't like the competition, some of which would be parked right outside their doors, siphoning off customers. But the public loves them. They love the variety. They love the novelty of it. And it's been around for a while now. So apparently, there was a story in AL.com a second ago that one of these trucks had to shut down. It's one of the Mexican food trucks. Taquera Juarez, I think it was what it was called, had to be shut down because of the crackdown by the city. They just passed some new zoning. So it looks like in scanning the story that they're going to limit the food trucks around Hoover to special events. There's like an event planned. You probably got to go get city permission now to bring a food truck in. Block parties, they say farmers markets and other public events, office and industrial areas. If like an office wants to bring a truck in and feed everybody. And then these food truck courts, they're going to approve some courts where a lot of those trucks will get together and park like in a horseshoe and just have all that kind of stuff. I remember they had a food truck rally down at the Barron's Field downtown. I guess it's Regent's Field. And that was a pretty cool thing that day. My only problem was the truck should have been giving out samples because you pay to get in. There's like 15 trucks. You can't go to each one because you buy a whole meal and you're done eating. Like I was full after the first truck and I was like, well, I want to check out the other ones, but I'm about to puke now. So it's a fun business. Our buddy Will's in it. I'll be interested in his take on these new rules in Hoover. And I'm sure other municipalities have to do that stuff from time to time too. All right, bottom of the hour. Back here in just a minute. Leland Live Talk 99.5. Y'all hang in there. By the way, if you want to get on the radio, bring it. 545-9950. Back in a second.
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11: Well, we have a collision on Tallapoosa Street southbound on the off-ramp to 2059. The off-ramp is blocked. It's a nine-minute delay. Collision right lane blocked, 65 north at 17th Street South, exit 261A. Downtown stop-and-go traffic, eight-minute delay, 65 south between 3rd Avenue and Green Springs Avenue. I'm Phil Carter in the traffic center.
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12: 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It's very unpredictable.
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0: 8:35. Man, this show just flew by again today, too. Our man Thomas over at Stockton Mortgage up next. Tell us what's going on with those guys. Thomas, what's going on, man?
1: Hey, man. You had a great day today. Hey, we are having lots of people call in about, you know, it's back to school right now, and people have, what we have found is people have been spending a little bit of money on those credit cards over the summer, yeah. And they're looking to do a little refinance, a little debt consolidation, getting everything squared away, and pulling a little money out for tuition for college, and kids going back to school looking for money for some tuition. And we've had lots of calls for, you know, a little debt consolidation right now. And so, man, we love helping people save money. And so we've put a lot of plans together this week. And so if you're out there and you're in need, hey, don't stress over that. Don't look at those bills and be sweating those bills. Give us a call. 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It's the highest amount of equity on average in the country that we've ever had in real estate. So give us a call. Let us put that equity to work for you and take the stress out of your monthly bills. 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
0: Yeah, we're in that in-between zone between all the vacation spending that could wind up on cards.
1: That's
0: and then
1: right.
0: Pre-spending, if you're going to do Christmas big this year, instead of racking it up on cards, go ahead and get the money, get your own money, and take care of Christmas ahead of time. 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
1: Yes, ma'am.
0: All right, there's Thomas over at Stockton doing his thing today. I just saw this online. And it kind of surprised me because it was posted by our own radio station. I don't know. Maybe you know about this, AJ. Apparently, I guess the morning crew put this up a little while ago. But apparently, the Red Cross has got an APB out for blood. They've got an emergency shortage of blood donations right now. And we just posted this on the Talk 99.5 page. So let me give some amplification to that. They're looking for donors really of all blood types. But they are particularly looking for type O positive and type B blood. They've got a shortage of those two types. And they're needed right now. They've just had a dangerous drop in their blood supply. And so they're asking you to reach out to rcblood.org. And there's a donate button, I think, there so you can sign up. Sometimes you'll see these trucks, the donor bus or whatever, go around and getting donations. I don't see the reason for the shortage, though. I mean, I'm not even sure how all this stuff works nowadays. I know there's other factors that factor in other than, say, having an emergency and the supply gets depleted. Sometimes donors just get, I think summertime would make sense. People are not in their routines, not available at, sometimes you'll have a work blood drive where people have a bus parked. And but we want to keep that up. Blood donations are so essential. AJ, do you know your blood type? Always forget mine.
2: You know, for some reason, I always thought mine was like, well, whatever the universal blood is. But I don't know. I need to go get it checked. So I know when you donate blood, you can get it requested to test your blood type.
0: Yep.
2: But I need to get it tested to make sure, like, I know exactly what it is.
0: For years, I carried my little Red Cross card around so I wouldn't quit forgetting it. And I had it in my wallet till it just got so raggedy. And I just cannot remember it on the spot like that. And it's one of the ways to find out. I was at a doctor's office one time, and I didn't know my blood type. I said, can't y'all just, they were already drawing blood. Mm-hmm. I said, can't y'all just test it? They were like, no, we don't do that. I'm like, what the hell? So, yeah, but that's important information for you to know, too. And I've always been a pretty, a pretty regular blood donor. I haven't done it in a while, though. I'll never forget the first time I did it, though. It was in at a big student center down at Auburn when I was a student down there. And the young lady next to me, we were all on these beds. They put up all these little cots, I guess, all across this big room, probably 30 of them in there. Students were just coming in for the blood drive. And I looked over, and this chick was Kermit the Frog Green, man. She looked at a needle, and it freaked her out, and she passed out. She passed out, fell off the thing onto the floor. It was crazy. Ken is in Moundville. Let's do a few more calls while we're wrapping things up this afternoon. Ken, what's up, man?
3: Hey, how you doing, Pops?
0: Doing well, man. That's my grandpa name. You got it.
3: That's right. Now, this is tongue-in-cheek. Last night on Gutfeld, they were talking about AOC and her eggs. And I don't know if it was Gutfeld or one of his guests.
0: Yep.
3: Said, well, you know, all she's doing is checking off that box. And they said, what box is that? You know, and they said, well, she freezes those eggs, she can abort them. Maybe she could have a box to check off.
0: Other than she's doing it just so she can have an abortion without having an abortion.
3: Yeah, where she can, you know, check that box off.
0: You know,
3: I know they were just, you know, it's tongue in cheek, but
0: yeah,
3: I know it's not nice,
0: fun.
3: But.
0: I got you, Ken. Hey, thanks, okay, man. Appreciate it, buddy. Yeah, I didn't see that Gutfeld episode. I do think that show's funny, though. Here's the approach on that, though. And my gut is, let's just play politics with it for a second. One, this is a personal thing. People go through this. She's at the age where there's a decision to make. If you've gone through, if you put off childbearing into your 30s and you're a woman, there are a lot of women that are going to relate to that. And she knows this because she's in that zone. And so for people, just for political reasons, we know she's a nutty socialist and an attention hoe. She's an attention bore, as a lot of them have come to be in politics. But I don't think it's the right approach to start personally attacking her for making a decision like that. It's handing her an unnecessary win, I guess. Just let it go. She's doing her best to relate. If somebody criticizes it, they're not being relational. This is where I think Republicans are misfiring in some spots and following a path where Democrats often go, opposing things just to oppose the other person, no matter what, without thinking about the issue. Democrats have driven themselves mad over Trump like that. So, yeah, it's occasional cortex, and she's weird, and some people see her as a threat. I see her as amusing. But let her freeze her eggs. That's fine. Let her bust up with her bow. That's fine. Who knows? But what you can count on with all these people, when they put this stuff out into public to begin with, it's not like it was a private decision she made and somebody found out about it and exposed it. She put herself on social media, taking some kind of test or shot, talking about it. And it's architecture. She is on a campaign to soften herself and not look like the little kooky bartender that first got introduced to the country so she can be seen as presidential. She is not that right now. To some in America, she'll have to gain stature. Just like when she got on the international stage and couldn't answer, she went straight up Kamala Harris over a foreign policy question. She wasn't ready. She doesn't know this stuff. She knows what she heard at whatever school she went to, and that's it. So it's, but again, I sort of steered into this earlier. There have always been two types of voters. When you study voter analysis, if y'all can let me geek out for a minute, there are logical voters and intuitive voters. Okay. I've been through this speech a bunch on the show, and this was my training back in the day when you're trying to decide how to approach your campaign and who your audience is in politics. And that's true sometimes of marketing of products and services. So logical people, they tend to be Republican. They're not emotional about their decisions. They want evidence and facts and a pattern and sort of to prove a case. Doesn't make them smarter. Sometimes being logical is way smarter. Sometimes using your intuition is better. It's true. It's why I think God made men and women that way differently. Men tend to be more A plus B equals C approach, logical, linear thinking. Women can go all the way around the world and sometimes come to a better conclusion because they have instincts that guys are kind of tone deaf on. So without insulting either side, just trying to analyze either side, what tends to happen is some people will make an emotional appeal in their campaign work, and some people will make a logical appeal. They'll cite facts and history and economics, and I tend to want to side on that side. It tends to be libertarian types, calmer, more rational, thoughtful, slower to decide people. A lot of independents fall in that category because they're not caught up in it. They're not personally attached to these political personalities because they don't see them as rock stars or heroes. They're just a necessary evil, and they've got to make a decision. So knowing that going into the race, but I see a shift coming, and this is not good for Republicans. A lot of their candidates tend to be sort of logical candidates, right? They tend to want to make the case that way to their base. Democrats are 100% raw emotion, and it's getting worse. And I think what's adding to that is the internet. It's like pouring gas on a mental health fire in this country. So people are willing to take personal things in their lives that are not going well and project those onto political people, candidates. They blame Trump because they, you know, because their dog took a dump in the floor. Everything's Trump's fault. Because if it can be somebody else's fault, it's not your fault. Democrats come along scooping those people up. And they're growing in this country as the country is less mature than it used to be. The average 30-year-old nowadays has the maturity of a 14-year-old 20 years ago. They've not been asked to do a whole lot, and that's averages. It's not true for all of that generation. But they're falling into this emotional trap. And emotion is not always fear. Some people immediately equate that with some kind of fear or sadness or anger. Emotion's also happiness. Why do you think this little socialist Muslim in Michigan is dancing on his videos? Why do you think Mom Dami, who's got some very, very sinister beliefs, comes across as this affable, unflappable, little lovable Muslim? This little, that's an emotional appeal, trying to go for joy. Even Republicans in the day would embrace optimism, which is what Reagan did, shining city on the hill and all that. So Republicans would be smart to have a balance of that. You're never going to abandon your logical base, your intuitive thinkers, your male vote. It's why the Democrats are suffering with the men vote right now. Not only have they attacked men, particularly white men, but also now black men are joining. We're getting together. We're like, screw this. We're not about the tranny thing. We're not about being displaced in society, and I could go on with it. So those are more men, black, white, all races tend to think a little more in directional lines like that. So, but the Republicans right now, they've got to come up with an appeal that's beyond, they don't have to play the Democrat game because that'll fail when they try to get too sensitive, but they've got to not be one-dimensional. The Democrats have more fertile ground nowadays with this national mental health breakdown that we're having as a country. They just are. People are being driven into these states of panic. And I'm seeing some of that come from the right. Some people on the right now are getting influenced by these podcasters over, they're being ginned up over Israel and all these other conspiracy theories. And they are absolutely in panic mode. They can't even think anymore. Their brain is clouded over with propaganda. And that's a dangerous place to be. That makes this upcoming presidential, to me, really unpredictable. You can put all the objective data on it you want, but it's too early for that. None of that will make any sense for another year and a half. None of it. Somebody throws a poll at you about how somebody looks right now, it's worthless. It won't even be valuable for another 18 months. But we're heading into it. We're just in a weirder place, and that's why some of these fringe candidates are catching fire with a whole emotional generation that's down on itself, that doesn't see the country the way you and I grew up seeing it, and they're tapping into that. And that's where the horror lies. Now, these people will come to regret their vote, no doubt. A little bit of real-world experience at how these terrible socialist ideas fail people will be a good lesson for them, but guess what? It takes about 10 years for that to come to fruition. And even then, some of them will never admit it. Boy, why'd I get down that dirt road? I just went deep. Alabama Dental, let's talk about your teeth. That's my dentist. I want him to be your dentist. That's Dr. Brian. Man, we had Eula on our staff. I don't think she minds me talking about her story. She came here with a loose tooth one day. Tooth is about to fall out of her head. I love Eula. Which she's worked with us so many years. And she just came here. She goes, she's a hoothier dentist. She was lisping with her tooth. The show music was playing. I was like, woman, I got to go. I got to talk on the radio. She's standing here with her tooth hanging out. It scared me to death. But I knew what she wanted, and she wanted Dr. Brian. So I got her to connection, texted Dr. Brian. They got together. He did a remarkable job of fixing her situation. And then today we had a big staff meeting, and Eula was first person in the meeting. She came up to me, pulled right up to me. She goes, look at my teeth. She was so happy with Dr. Brian, and I said, I'm going to use that. And then another one of our colleagues, same thing. She said, who was that you sent Eula to? They work in the back office. I was like, I got you. We'll hook you up. This is a wonderful practice. And she came away just loving him, thinking the world of him and his fellow dentist. That's the experience I think you'll have too. It's an upbeat place. They get people to hate coming to the dentist. Some do, some don't. They try to do what they can to make it easy on you because we all got to go. 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
11: We have a crash. The off-ramp is blocked. Tallapoosa Street southbound on the off-ramp to 2059. Downtown, we have a crash on 65 North at 17th Street South, exit 261A. The right-hand lane is blocked there. We're also working a wreck in Hoover, 459 South at Acton Road, exit 17. I'm Phil Carter in the Traffic Center.
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0: Usually I like to let old Chris sing a little bit, but we got to get out of here. 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Man, I'm trying to see what last little things I want to throw in here. We got another one of those movie controversies about casting. Everybody's so sensitive. But this time it's James Bond again. And there's been so much speculation since Daniel Craig decided he wasn't going to do the movie. You got in any of the James Bond movies? I like the later ones.
2: Yeah. Yeah. I like Daniel Craig is James Bond. But I think with this whole debacle, who's going to be the next James Bond, I just kind of got burnt out on that.
0: They're teasing it because they haven't really, I don't think they picked anybody yet. But the new director, they've got that all figured out. It's this woman, I forget her name, Amy Pascal. I don't know what she's done. But she's saying the new James Bond is going to be very, very different. I don't know if she means the style of the movie is going to be different or they're going to have one of these WNBA players being James Bond.
2: Hi,
0: I don't know.
2: I'm James Bond. Hi, I'm Brittany.
0: Bond. James Bond.
2: Well, she's done a lot of the like Spider-Man movies. She's been a producer of that.
0: Oh, that's where she's from. Okay.
2: Yeah.
0: So maybe they're going to make it a little superhero. Is he going to wear tights this time? Little James Bond types. Hi. James Bond.
2: See, you like those olives, huh?
0: I'm no longer shaking, not stirred. I'm just like.

0: Man, not the pipe. And that's way too tight. Too long and skinny. What?
1: James Bond, where are you? You're supposed to be saving the world. Hey, man, I'm here. Man. Hey, man, it's, don't worry. It's going to be all right.
0: Call M or Q or S or whatever. I'm good, man. I'm good. We all chill here. Here, take a hit.
1: Hey.
0: Good? Hey, you got to shoot each other.
1: Trust me, you go to smoke this, you're going to be just fine.
0: 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Y'all let Perry help, man. 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Perry's good like that. 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
2: 1819 News.
3: Two members of Congress who represent Alabama are supporting President Trump and his recent executive order on the vaccine schedule for children. President Trump signed the EO on Monday with the Secretary of Health and Human Services, Robert Kennedy Jr., present during that time. The EO reduces the amount of recommended vaccines for children, lowering it down to only 11. The president's executive order also splits up the MMR vaccine to individual shots regarding measles, mumps, and rubella. U.S. Senator Tommy Tuberville and Congressman Barry Moore publicly applauded this move. Tuberville says that American kids are the most vaccinated they've ever been, and yet the rates of autism, childhood cancer, and autoimmune diseases continues to increase. Congressman Moore says this move by Trump puts parents back in the driver's seat when it comes to their children's health, rather than Washington bureaucrats. I'll be back with more Alabama stories after this.
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3: A sergeant with the Mobile County Sheriff's Department plans to plead guilty to federal charges of bank fraud, money laundering, and tax evasion. 52-year-old Daniel Holyfield was charged with using his position to steal hundreds of thousands of dollars between January 2021 and May of 2023. This involved Holyfield getting a hold of payments that were going out to vendors from the sheriff's office, as well as intercepting insurance checks for claims that were being made by the sheriff's office. I'm Andrea Tice.
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0: Glory to God in the highest, peace on earth, and goodwill towards all y'all, man. 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That's the number if you want to hit the hip and get in on today's show. I'm going to apologize in advance. I'm still under the weather. I am not contagious. I've just got something viral going on, and I've got some stomach issues that are happening. I am heavily medicated, and I've got massive amounts of steroids flowing through my body. If you want to see how ugly I am, and not just hear it, I'm live on my TikTok right now at The Chubb Father. Missed you guys yesterday. Hope you had a great day. Y'all had a good show. And if you want to talk about food today, I'm 100% here for it. I've not been able to eat in a couple days. So, yeah. Bring the food conversation, 205-545-9950.
1: So was it something that you ate that...
0: Oh, man, some of it's just my diverticulitis.
1: Gotcha.
0: Flaring up. I've been burning the candles at all of the ends lately, just trying to get ahead of things and some more things. So, like, for the last several months, I've probably only actually been getting, you know, an hour, maybe 2 hours a night's sleep, and just getting up and doing it over and over again. And you know, when you hit that age that it, you know, you just don't recover as well. And it just, you know, continues to kind of stack and stack and stack till you're at the point where, you know, there's a good chance I just needed to sleep for a couple days.
1: Yeah.
0: And you know, to be fair and honest, I'm more than likely going to be right back at that routine because it's what I do and it's who I am. And there are a lot of people who depend on who I am and that and all those things. And, you know, and I understand the sentiment of, well, you know, if you don't take better care of yourself, you're not going to be able to take care of anybody. You know, I get that. But I'm just a different cat, you know, and there are a lot of people that feel and understand, my sentiment. And you know, for all the hustle and all the amazing things that we've done, the things we've accomplished in business and life we've been able to give our family, you know, I hope that somebody, you know, that's following my example or paying attention to what we do and how we do. I hope you'll pay attention when I say there are definitely some things that I could have done better. And there are definitely some things that I could have done, different, you know. And I think as a man, I was so caught up in the financial part of life and wanting to make sure that the family was taken care of and can be taken care of generationally, you know, being so concerned with wanting to change things generationally for my family. That there were probably some times where it was more important for me to be present as a father than it was for me to make those few extra dollars. And, you know, that's just kind of what I'm, it's a little bit of what I'm dealing with in the moment was, you know, and I can justify it and I can make excuses, AJ. You know, I mean, I can look at where I came from and where I started and what I had to do to get to where we are, you know, and I can justify the hard work and all the time and the things that I missed. But just because I can justify it doesn't mean that it was the right way all of the time.
1: Right.
0: You know, so anybody who's in the grind, and it's just, you know, from that put your head down and push through and work through generation, I would encourage you to be present. when you have the opportunities. Because even when you think that, you know, like I thought for a long time that, oh man, they're four, they're five, they're not going to know that I wasn't at that birthday party, that I was out working a food truck shift.
2: No, they
0: and the
2: they
0: money
2: know.
0: Was great. You know what I'm saying? And like, and so it's just, and it doesn't matter why you missed that thing. At the end of the day, you missed that thing.
2: Mm-hmm.
0: You know, and so that's one of the things that I would have done a little bit differently. I probably would have picked and chose my spots a little bit better to be present. You know, and I mean, I really could have. You know, and I'm sitting here and like I can feel all the excuses, you know, bubbling up from inside of me. You know, the initial theft that we experienced, and all the things that once again we just had to recover from.
2: Yeah. Yeah.
0: But it doesn't really, you know. You still, the financial stuff can never replace being present.
2: You know, and it's so so important that you said that, and I'm glad that you said that because, you know, you kind of go back and forth. I know, like for me, I'm here pretty much a lot,
0: right?
2: You know, and the other things that I do pretty much, but I try to make it a thing where I am present, especially as my son is getting older. And I noticed there's times where if we talk on the phone, he kind of shuns away. He doesn't like being on the phone. But then when I get home, when I tell you, he lights up.
0: Mm-hmm.
2: Like, you know what I'm saying? Because I know he knows. He may not express it in a certain way.
0: Sure.
2: Or verbally express it.
0: Right.
2: But he does it non-verbally and he shows me. So it is important. Especially at that young age, to be present. And look, you know, you had to do what you had to do, you know?
0: And well, and then the older they get,
2: mm-hmm.
0: the more you can point to, you know, well, on your sixth birthday, you got so-and-so.
2: Yeah.
0: And, you know, we justify it as, well, somebody got to pay for that.
2: Yeah, yeah.
0: You know what I'm saying? But, you know, at the end of the day, maybe they would have rather, you know, at the end of the day, they'll say they would have rather not had that thing.
2: Yeah.
0: But if they didn't have that thing and all their other friends had that thing and we had the money to clearly provide it for them and just didn't, you know, I mean, it's there's a lot of ways back and forth to look at it. But I just kind of wanted to, today in general, 205-545-9950, how do you find your balance? Where do you find the time to just be present? How do you weigh being present versus the money that you could put in your pocket? And it kind of goes all, and the other thing is too, is that like we spend so much time on social media and the internet and all those things, and like I don't believe that that's reality. You know what I'm saying? All the strife and anger and fear and upsetness that I see on the screen, I don't encounter on a day in and day out basis in my face.
2: I think most times people don't understand how to separate social media. Social media is a form of entertainment.
0: Sure, well, and it's supposed to, but like even, even
2: but,
0: down
2: but
0: to,
2: people, but people take it and turn it into reality and feel like what they see on this device that they carry every single day is real. And then when you go out into the real world and you actually talk to people,
0: right,
2: then you realize, oh, well, this is just a farce. And so you have to understand, you have to train yourself to know that this device, that this, the TikToks, the Facebooks, the Instagrams, the Twitch, the, you know, the all these things, that is a form of entertainment to keep you glued onto it. And so what sells is the same old, you know, adage.
0: Sure.
2: Sex, violence, disparity. All these things that keeps you keeps your eye focused on this device rather than the people that are around you that need you the most.
0: And it's eroding by choice. People are choosing to have their basic human decencies, little random acts of kindness, eroded because they feel like the person next to them doesn't deserve it, that they may have done something to bring it on themselves. And it, like, just driving,
2: mm-hmm.
0: for an example. Road rage is through the freaking roof and people being upset about, and all the problems carry over and they dwell on it and whatever. But, like, a couple people wouldn't let me over earlier to get off the interstate to come to the station. So I just had to kind of slow down and wait. And one person was finally nice enough to just let me in. Nobody was going anywhere fast.
2: Yeah.
0: And, you know, I rolled down the window, threw the arm out, chunked up the peace sign, you know, and like, that doesn't happen very often. You know, I want to get where I'm going, but I'm still a thoughtful and courteous driver. I'm a defensive driver first. But you know, I let more people over probably than I should. I probably make people aggravated letting people in, and because it doesn't really cost anything.
2: Just to be kind.
0: To be kind. Right. You know, maybe it takes an extra 2 or 3 seconds, but in the grand scheme, if you're already late,
2: I mean,
0: are you going to be fussed at for being 5 minutes and 10 seconds late?
2: Nope.
0: any more than you were for 5 minutes late?
2: Right.
0: Like, we're just allowing these, we are allowing what we see and we participate in to just erode just human acts of kindness that really cost you nothing.
2: Yeah.
0: So, I got some more to think of and to say about that. It's a different kind of show today. I really am, like, I've been having a lot of thoughts lately about a lot of different things. And today, for whatever reason, is the day I want to talk about it. So if you want to talk about food, we're here for it, 205-545-9950. But we have to do like Nell Carter said, give us a break. You're listening to The Taste Buzz. I'm talking 99.5. Back after this.
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2: 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A couple of things you should know. Now, I don't know if this is true or not, but I saw, obviously, you know, we talked about social media. I look at it as far as entertainment, but I also think about a way for us to have a good conversational piece. But if Long John's and Captain D's came out with a seafood boil, would you eat that?
3: Probably not. Probably not. I will, however, absolutely get the flip down on some Captain D's and Long John Silver's fish fillet. I'm going to still order the extra little box of cracklings.
2: Yeah.
3: The fact. They have some of the best tartar sauce. I mean, some of the best cocktail sauce in the business. And speaking of tartar sauce, we generally make our own. But I just needed to grab some the other day for a job. And they had a gallon jug of the Duke's tartar sauce, of which I had never tried. I am not a tartar sauce fan by any stretch of the imagination. The Duke's tartar sauce is straight gas.
2: Yeah. And gas meaning good.
3: Good.
2: And if I can't really tell you what gas means, but
3: it's very good.
2: Yeah, it's very good. Let's just say it like that. Okay, I'm going to have to check that out, because I do like me a good tartar sauce with some fried fish. So it's all good. Now, speaking of food, there is a restaurant. It's a steakhouse in Hollywood, Florida. Is making news because of the things that they do. It's like a once a month type of event. You know, sometimes some restaurants have different events that they really try to promote. Now, this one does things a little bit freeing, if you catch my drift. And what I mean by freeing
3: is a butt naked steak buffet.
2: It's not a buffet, but it's butt naked.
3: Butt naked steak.
2: You can go to the steakhouse and be fully nude.
3: Huh.
2: Yeah. So
3: I wonder if we can do a remote there one night.
2: He probably would. So the owner is Chef Murad Ali. So he got this idea because he hosted a nudist event at his steakhouse.
3: Right.
2: And he was like, hey, okay. Well, since the ball's out, let's try it. And so he did, and has been very popular. And he said the only reason why he gets away with it, because obviously the things that they offer like leather seat cushions that sanitize, robe, you know, it's optional, but they give you different things that you can still be naked, but also have like some type of, you know, covering on if need be.
3: You can check out a loincloth.
2: You got a little loincloth, or you got a little if you need a little napkin to cover your area while you eat your steak.
3: Some coconuts.
2: Whatever it may be. They got it. They said, hey, you know, let's try this out. And they black out the windows so people can't look in. So, you know, there's no, like, peeping Toms or anything like that. But yeah, so
3: I'd go eat steak naked once.
2: Yeah, I mean, I would, you know, just try it. You know, get some filet mignon with my. I was gonna say filet mignon with my. Nah, I ain't gonna lose the number dong.
3: Did you say filet mignon?
2: I said eat filet mignon.
3: How you getting that cooked?
2: Medium. Oh gosh! No, I just thought that was pretty interesting. Like, and people like are going at this. Like, they're going to this event. I mean, because you think about like. Obviously, you know, you got nudist beaches and stuff right. like that. But yeah, he says this, and this is very, very, a very popular thing. He says he's been doing it. He says he has operated for 8 years, and every open every day from 6 to 11:30. And it says the first Monday of every month is set aside for anyone who doesn't mind stripping bare among fellow steak loving free spirits.
3: Brother Chris on the live says that there is a bar in Key West that 100% of the time the upstairs is clothing optional.
2: But it is Key West though, so there's gonna be a lot of wrinkling, and there's folks that have not been in the water; they just naturally just wrinkled.
3: Right.
2: Oh no. A lot of Tarzans out there, just
3: a lot of like, crevices.
2: Yeah, and tan lines, and I didn't realize that. You can tan that part of your body, but obviously you can. It's Key West. Is there a key lime pie somewhere in there?
3: How you stirring up that key lime pie shot? You want that shaken or stirred? Do I need to provide the stirrer?
2: Now, we mentioned this on the other side. We talked about this towards the end of Leland Live about the city of Hoover changing requirements for food trucks.
3: Let's talk about that when we come back.
2: Yeah, so I want to just kind of bring that up as a tease because, you know, you as a restaurateur and mm-hmm. a food truck mm-hmm. operator, mm-hmm. what are your thoughts on this whole thing, what Hoover is doing? So 205-545-9950, Breaking Bread Crew here on Talk 99.5.

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9: Have a crash. Tallapoosa Street southbound on the off-ramp to 2059. The off-ramp is blocked. We have a crash downtown. 65 North at 17th Street South. That's exit 261A northbound. The right-hand lane is blocked there. And I'm seeing stop-and-go traffic now. 4-minute delay. 65 South between 6th Avenue South and Green Springs. I'm Phil Carter in the Traffic Center.
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3: And they're looking for some cars.
11: So that you don't have, they're always looking for
3: cars. They're always looking for some cars. And look, I know, there's times when I'm driving, especially on these county roads sometimes, I see like these cars with the for sale. There's, matter of fact, there was one on my way to my house, this cool, nice little Blazer, and I see it in the yard and it has a for sale sign. I'm like, man, why don't you just take it to Craig? Like, they already have Craig and Keith. They probably already got a buyer for that vehicle.
11: Absolutely.
3: You just allowing it to sit in your car, let it just rust up and just sit there and not making no money. You're not driving it.
11: Right.
3: Allow them to go ahead and fix it up, do the maintenance, clean it up, present it, market it, promote it, all that stuff. And you just wait for that check. And then, and now you ain't got to worry about some stranger coming into your house. Cause I see people stopping, walking in the yard, and I'm like, I would feel so uncomfortable with that. So
11: absolutely,
3: go check them out, bhamburger.com.
11: So what's going on with the new food truck ordinances in Hoover?
3: All right, so there was a popular taqueria, I hope I'm pronouncing it right, Juarez, that's the name of it, taqueria Juarez, was a food truck, had posted on social media, on Facebook, on Monday that it will be his last day serving customer after it was issued a notice by city officials in Hoover. The notice detailed updates to Hoover's zoning ordinance approved by city officials at the end of the June to tighten up licensing and zoning rules for mobile food units and food trucks, according to a photo that Ward has had posted. The city updated the ordinance in June after seeing an increase in food truck operating for extended period times in locations such as roadside areas, gas stations, and commercial parking lots. The update ordinance was intended to provide clear guidelines regarding where and under what circumstances food trucks may operate within the city. Now, under the updated ordinance, the city may permit food truck operations in three general circumstances, according to the email. It says special events. At city-sanctioned special events, including HOA, block parties, farmer markets, and special events held on public property, office and industrial areas, at the request of a property owner or business located within an office or industrial zone, provided the host business is open and operating, and food truck courts, with an approved food truck court in a commercial area that is specifically designed to accommodate food trucks, including amenities such as restrooms and public seating, and that has received conditional use approval from the city council. And within this post from Juarez, he thanked his customers for their support and asked the public for suggestions for better locations. So you as a food truck operator, and obviously brick and mortar business, you had to deal with a lot of different city ordinances, whether it was the city of Birmingham, you know, Alabaster, Pelham, because I think you got to get different licenses for each area that you plan on operating in.
11: Yes, which is very reasonable.
3: Yeah. So this whole new guidelines that the city of Hoover is mandating that food trucks operate under. I'm not a food truck owner, so I don't really know if this is a good thing or bad thing. But you, someone who kind of delves into this, what are your thoughts on that?
11: Well, okay. I don't think that I'm in any position to make a blanket statement about what's best for all of it and what's best for everyone involved.
3: Well, but just in your
11: opinion. Sure. But so, like, my opinion on it varies greatly from that of others. Part of that is because I do have both. Part of it is because I did have the brick and mortar before I had the food truck. And part of it is because I just like believe in general good, safe business practices and being as fair as I can to everyone involved.
3: Mm-hmm.
11: You know, there's a big thing going on where food truck operators don't want to have to pay a license for each city that they go to and this and that. They say that that's unfair. But let me ask this question about that. If I was going to open another brick and mortar location someplace else, just because I already have a license in Alabaster and have a license in Shelby County, why should I not have to, would I not have to, you know, would you not expect that I would go and get a, have to go and get a business license in another city where I was going to operate and do business? I was not going to have to pass all of the same inspections, follow all the rules, follow all the guidelines.
3: Mm-hmm.
11: So because you're mobile, what entitles you to a different set of rules and circumstances? Like, because at the end of the day, a lot of those things are based and rooted in public health and safety. I know that a lot of times it comes across as a money grab for the municipality or a money grab for the food truck operator. But a lot of those things are about knowing where you are when you're there and that you are conducting business safely. You know, food as much is anything. I mean, you can kill somebody quick, just not paying attention.
3: Well, there was an incident.
11: And I'm not even talking about blowing somebody up. I'm just talking about.
3: I was about to tell the story where the guy, like, I don't know, he had to do something where with the propane and then it caused a massive explosion.
11: Yeah. Yeah. And I mean, so that can happen. And that's from, and you know, and they've made a bunch of new fire code rules and they're supposed to be a master fire list now, but some municipalities aren't accepting the master fire list. They've made some changes to the master fire list that I think that are just absolutely insane.
3: Mm-hmm.
11: From just a personal safety standpoint. You know, the newest food regulation requires that all of your gas lines be run under your trailer or under your truck and then have one single stem that pipes back up for that piece of equipment. And it's tied to so that your gas lines aren't running along the inside of your trailer. Well, all the carbon monoxide alarms and all the things that we have in place to make sure that if there's a leak, we know there's a leak. It's not going to be that way if that thing is underneath it. And you're riding along, you know, roads and infrastructure that's not properly taken care of with exposed gas lines. You can only cut your frame in so many places to run those gas lines, which anytime you cut the frame or have to cut into the frame, that weakens the structure itself. You're exposing your gas lines to rocks and potholes and all these other things. And if you don't know that there's a leak until the next time you go get your pressure test done, that can be bad trouble.
3: Mm-hmm.
11: You know, I think a whole lot of it is food truck owners believing that they believe that they deserve a discount.
3: Mm-hmm. Because they're not like a brick and mortar. That you think about like the size of space that they have. And I get it because you think about it, and not to try to compare it to your driver's license, but I guess in the mind of a food truck operator, it's like, well, I have a driver's license where I can drive everywhere in the state. And then when it comes to my food license, I'm not just here within the city. I'm in Jefferson County, or I'm in Shelby County, or St. Clair County, or Blount County. I'm mobile. So now I have to sit here and do this form, and this county is doing something completely different than Hoover, which then is doing something completely different from Pelham, and it's like trying to regulate all that could be very time consuming. Especially if you're not really on the business side where you understand the business aspect of the food truck. You just want to do a food truck because, you know, someone just told you, oh, your mac and cheese is delicious and you should go ahead and do this and make some money.
11: But then, see, that's on your dumbass. Like, any time that you're going to spend your money and you're going to get into a business, like, this is, none of this is hidden.
3: Right.
11: You know what I'm saying? This is all on, like, when you call the health department for the first time, wherever you're going to be, or you call a city for the first time, they give you a whole entire checklist of things that you have to have and rules and compliances that you're going to have. You sign off on those before you get your final health inspection or your inspection or your okay to operate, whatever it is. You sign a piece of paper saying you understand what all the rules are.
3: Mm-hmm.
11: Well, if you just signed your name and you didn't read and you didn't pay attention, I feel the same way about that as I feel about paying for somebody's student loans. Like, I didn't sign that piece of paper. You did. If you didn't read that piece of paper before you signed it, That's not really my problem. And I'm copacetic and you know, understanding. But, like, don't tell me, well, I didn't know or I didn't have somebody to teach me is not an excuse. It's your business. This is something you're going to spend your money on. It is your responsibility to make sure that everything that you need to know about that particular business, you can know before you go into it. You got to do your research to start with. Yeah, it's presented. And, like, and the Food Network has messed a whole lot of things up.
3: Mm-hmm.
11: You know, they've made it to where, like, it, you know, it looks like, if, like you said, if you have your great-grandmother's mac and cheese recipe, that you can make it.
3: Right.
11: It's not the case.
3: Right. All you got to do is get a stand and then just, like back in the day, we used to get, like, the lemonade stand.
11: Now, yeah.
3: But, you know, that's changed.
11: I see so many food truck operators who are upset because they have to move their unit at night. I see so many food trucks, you know, that work until a certain time, shut down, leave that truck there, and then come back to it the next day. That's unsanitary. Like, you can't completely clean it where it is. If you don't have a potable water source that you're hooked up to, you're going to run out of water. Your gray water is going to overflow unless you're just not washing your hands or you're not washing your dishes or you're not doing the things that you're supposed to do. You're supposed to take that vehicle or that trailer back to your commissary every night for food safety and food handling reasons. You know, like, if you've got product that's left over that you haven't sold, unless you're going to leave a generator running or you have a place to plug your refrigeration up to, whatever you're leaving there is just sitting in the temperature overnight. You know, like, it's part of the thing too, man. You know, with people who want to do food truck events or they want to do events and have food trucks, they think that they need 10 food trucks because they're going to have 1,000 people.
3: Mm-hmm.
11: The reality of it is less than 20% of those people are going to eat unless you are a food truck specific event. Less than 20% of those people are going to eat. So that number has gone from 1,000 people to 200 people. And now you want to split that pie between 10 trucks. Nobody makes any money. And if you're bringing out a bunch of trucks and they're trucks that can't move and handle a line, then people are going to wait. Mm-hmm. And people are going to be unhappy. The answer to that is not more trucks. The answer to that is better trucks who are reputable, that can handle the mission at hand. And sometimes that may mean that you have to provide a little bit of a guarantee to get one of those trucks to come out. But it's no different than anything else. You know, you got to spend it to make it.
3: Well, and also think about, when I think about what the guidelines that Hoover's setting up for food trucks, and I see sometimes where some of these food truck operators, they'll just pull up on the side of the road in the middle of nowhere and then just post up and causing traffic because if people stop, or where are they going to stop at? You know, you're talking about gas stations. Well,
11: you're supposed to have written permission,
3: mm-hmm,
11: from every place you go. Like, the whole thing with them saying that, you know, you've got the business has to be open and operating, like, that stuff isn't new. Like, a lot of that, you know, if you're a food truck or a food trailer, you're not allowed to set up within 100 yards of a front door of a brick and mortar location. And that's to that is to protect the investment of that brick and mortar owner. You know what I'm saying? If that brick and mortar owner has worked hard and marketed themselves properly to bring in a massive amount of business on a daily basis, if you just see a line and you think, oh, well, there's a line there, I'll go set up and serve. Like, you ain't doing nothing.
3: Mm-hmm.
11: You're just poaching folks. What you want to do is create enough of a buzz and be good enough at your job that people are going to come find you wherever you are. That ultimately is how you're successful. But everybody, just too many people want to do it the easy way, or what their perceived easy way is. And you can get away with it for a minute, but folks are going to start seeing the cracks in your armor. They're going to start seeing that you've got crappy service, that your food's not worth waiting for. And you're going to cut off your nose to spite your face, and you're just going to be out of business. But if you take the time, do your research, and do it the right way, it can take care of you and your family for a long time.
12: You just have to pay attention.
3: Mm-hmm. Yeah. Like you said, saying you don't know or you didn't know is not the right answer. The information is there. And honestly, who got to protect themselves?
12: Yeah.
3: Because you got to understand, if say something does happen, who's going to be at fault?
12: Right. And look, as far as, you know, people pulling up on businesses and listen, I'm not calling the food truck police on nobody. You do you. You know what I'm saying? As a brick and mortar business owner, first of all, where we've moved to, it wouldn't behoove anybody to just pull themselves back there and set up by me.
3: Right.
12: Not without my permission. Anyway. But you know, as a business owner, I would just go have that conversation. There would be no need for me to call the popo and get them involved. I would just go handle it. And we could be reasonable and respectful and figure out a way to work together. That's what I would do. But I also believe in community and not competition. You know what I'm saying? I don't care. You know, I won't go sit in a scenario where there's going to be 1,000 people and 10 food trucks. If I decided to do that, there is no doubt I would go and make my money. Everybody else is going to suffer. But I'm going to pull up and I'm going to get mine. But I'm going to get mine because of my reputation and my quality and my service. You know what I'm saying? And if you can't match that when you're out on the road with me, well, that's not my problem. You should work harder and you should do better. And if you know anything about me, you should know enough to know that you can walk up to me when I'm done and ask me how you can be better. And I'll tell you.
3: Don't go in competition with me.
12: No, man, I'll sit down and break. I'll break down your process. Look, for a couple $100, I can tell you some things that make your life exponentially easier and make you exponentially more popular. And you know, I give everybody 20 or 30 minutes of my time for free. But if you need me to break it down to you for 3 or 4 hours, you got to pay me. Because I cost myself a lot of money making dumb mistakes, but I learned from them. So they were lessons. We got to catch a break.
3: Message 205-545-9950. Breaking Bread Crew. Talking 9-5. We'll be back right after this.
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7: 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We've been talking a lot today about a lot of...

0: Depression is at a higher level than it's ever been. Suicides are at a higher level than they've ever been. And, you know, obviously you can't, it's just not cut and dry, and you can't one thing or another, da da da, whatever. Because social media and what people perceive as reality, and, you know, bullying has moved from, you know, offline to online, yada, yada, yada. And several years ago, folks wanted me to change the way I dealt with people. I'm very direct. I will tell you what I think. And I'm going to say what I want to say when it's time for me to say it. And it's not in an effort for me to be rude or mean. I just don't want to carry it over.
1: Mm-hmm.
0: And, you know, I've been told my whole life that you should treat people the way you want to be treated. And that's how I want to be treated. When you have a problem with me, I want you to tell me. I want you to tell me right then. I'm saying, if you don't like something I said, I want to have a discussion about it. I don't want to carry it with me. I just don't see where anything has really gotten a whole lot better since we started tiptoeing around the tulips. Seems like we'd all be better if we just said what we need to say and got it over with. We'll talk about this some more tomorrow. Till then, love everybody. Feed the people out. Peace!
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3: To protect President Trump from an Iranian threat. The Washington Post reports that when the president departed the NATO summit in Turkey last month, he was sneaked off Air Force One and onto a military jet using a catering truck. ABC's Martha Raddatz.
4: The president walks up the steps to Air Force One, waves goodbye, the catering truck just below the plane. Then 5 minutes later, the press boards Air Force One off to the right while the catering truck pulls away, reportedly with the president inside. The truck is then seen pulling up behind another military aircraft parked behind Air Force One.
3: A family of five dead in Kansas. Winfield police say they got a 911 call from a man who said he had killed his entire family and planned to kill himself. Chief Robbie DeLong says the whole family was found shot dead, including
5: one female resident and a total of four children, ages 3 to 9.
3: Also found dead, the 44-year-old suspected shooter. Wild weather across the Midwest, widespread damage across parts of Portage, Indiana. Police Captain Rob Maynard says first responders had a hard time reaching reported home explosions and a fire there.
6: At this point, we do believe that there was one fatality that has occurred at that location. Unfortunately, we don't have further information on any identification of that person just yet. The fire department is working with the state fire investigator's office to determine the cause.
3: Indiana, not the only state hit by severe weather. At least one tornado reported in Cook County, home to Chicago. ABC's Alex Perez has that.
7: Floodwaters covering cars all the way to their roofs. Ohio authorities say one person was killed east of Columbus in the town of Roseville. Tornado sirens wailing in downtown Chicago. Trees down, power lines tangled, roofs shredded all over Chicagoland.
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